0: We just had a full container of reed held up in Zeebrugge Harbour for 3 weeks because of the international crisis. And so all this time we're earning nothing. We'd earn a lot more money, to be honest, if we were stacking shells in Tesco.
1: Yeah, but if that is the case, then why would anybody in their right mind say, I wouldn't mind doing an apprenticeship to be a thatcher if they are the kind of conditions that are prevailing at the moment.
0: And that's why we're demanding that we being not included in the artist support,
1: yes,
0: but considered as a separate support scheme, also for people who can do decent stone walling and understand the importance of lime building in stonework.
1: Mm.
0: And, you know, not to diminish the importance of blacksmiths and so on, but the 2,700 houses will be kept standing by stonemasons and thatchers, you know, not by blacksmiths or basket makers. So we do need to be considered as a special group. Like I say, there's only probably 10 of us left, and there'll be two less if we don't get support now.
1: Okay, but Paul,
0: so we don't want to be included at the end of a 2,000 waiting list.
1: Sure.
0: We want to be included immediately. Now we need that support.
1: Okay, and yeah. I know that Paul Lawless, saying to Mayo TD, has been fighting your case in the Oireachtas.
0: That's right,
1: and
0: yeah.
1: Paul is with us now. Paul, you obviously the value of putting a scheme in place to get more thatchers.
2: Good morning, Tommy and Dennis, and a very good morning to your listeners.
0: Hello,
2: indeed,
0: Paul.
2: Tommy, this is critically important. I mean, we sell the beautiful image, the cultural image of thatched cottages right around the world. Tourists come to Ireland to see our heritage, to see our culture, to see our thatched cottages. And we are at significant risk now of essentially consigning thatched cottages to the history books, at risk of when a tourist arrives in Ireland that the only thatched cottage they will see is the brochure that they brought with them from Fáilte, Ireland. And like, so thatching in Ireland is really in emergency department in terms of where it's at. There's under 3,000 thatched cottages. There's in the region about 10 to 20 thatchers, and a lot of them are, you know, in their 50s, 60s, and 70s. And there is a significant risk if we do not immediately act to try to introduce a formal apprenticeship system. All of this valuable skills will essentially be lost with the thatchers as they retire. And I do know from speaking to many thatchers that they're largely doing it for the love of the craft, for the love of the tradition, and keeping, you know, our heritage alive. And so, like, I have been working closely with Dennis and Liam and Claire Morris over the past number of weeks. I've submitted a number of parliamentary questions, but the reality is that, like, we cannot continue this inaction. And I commend Michael Ring for working with the group, you know, in the last all and the previous one. And I'm very much determined to take this up because, you know, like, the truth is the economics of thatching is incredibly difficult. Like, if a thatcher charges a homeowner what it's actually worth, it becomes essentially unviable for the homeowner. They couldn't simply afford to pay a thatcher, and that's why, you know, the economics or the revenue has been driven down significantly. So I've written to the Minister Patrick O'Donovan. I've done quite a number of things, Tommy. I believe it's we need a three-pronged approach here. First of all, the Minister Lawless for Higher Education must get to grips with the issue. I've called on the Minister, and I've written parliamentary questions to, first of all, outline what training courses are available in Ireland, but secondly, to introduce a formal apprenticeship system. So a young thatcher who may be interested in thatching and dry stone walling, etc., could join the likes of Dennis and learn from the trade and learn his skills, and that should be replicated right across the country. But the truth is, no young person is going to go into thatching or dry stone walling if there isn't a future for them, if you know, essentially they would be better off, you know, as Dennis said, you
1: doing
2: know, doing
1: something else.
2: Another job.
1: Yeah.
2: So essentially what I believe we need to do is is Minister Patrick O'Donovan. He's the Minister for Culture and Media. He introduced the basic income support scheme for artists. And what that does is essentially provides a stipend for artists and also an opportunity to avail of a tax concession whereby they're essentially tax exempt up to 50,000 euros for earning under their trade. So, like, that is the I believe, where we need to go with this. And I believe that, obviously, thatching is part of our culture, and therefore we should extend that scheme to thatchers as well. I've also written to the Minister for Housing, because the Minister for Housing, Minister James, or Minister Brown, has also responsibility for heritage. And there are heritage streams available currently for built heritage. And I believe there's really no reason why thatching cannot be ring-fenced as part of those revenue streams and protected for the heritage, the craft, the future.
1: But are you getting any positive vibes from any of the ministers?
2: Well, as you know, Tommy, progress happens very slowly in this country, unfortunately. And I know Michael Ring was working on this before me, and I will continue to work on this. I've raised it formally through the parliamentary question process. I've put it on the record in terms of where I want to go. I will be raising it with all three ministers at the next available opportunity in the Dáil, and I want to see it brought forward in a committee as well, because you know it's just fundamentally important. Like, 10 thatchers remain in the country, and if these, like, people need to realise, and I believe Fianna Fáil and Fine Gael and our political class need to realise, is that when these skills are lost, when these men who will ultimately retire in the next 5 and 10 years, the trade and the craft will be lost. You cannot learn thatching in a book or a 2 or a 3 day course. Yeah. It is an intergenerational tradition. And what we are seeing, Tommy, now is that the next generation, the son and daughter, is watching his father in many cases, you know, realize that there's no, you know, significant ability to earn a decent living, and they're opting to go elsewhere, and that is a great shame.
1: Okay, it is a great shame, and keep fighting that fight, because we do need more thatchers, there's no doubt about it. Last word to you, Dennis. You're coming to, you as you told me earlier on, you came out of retirement. You still enjoy doing it, though, do you?
0: We absolutely love the work. We love the work, yes, but it can be brutal at times. People don't realise this. It's not always the romantic image of the thatcher in a nice sunny afternoon. It's we have to work throughout the winter as well, you know.
1: Yeah.
0: And but
1: so many calls are coming in here, and I mean, some of them are very positive. Some of them are explaining experiences. One texter says his son bought a thatched cottage and it broke his heart. He wanted to nurture the tradition of thatching and old Irish traditions. He couldn't get insurance on it because of the thatch. He contacted politicians. Nobody could help him. And he wants to make people aware that insurers will not cover thatched properties. Is that the case, lads?
0: And that's another of our demands, that somehow a cooperative of thatch owners is supported by the government, so that it's their own entity for insuring themselves, in effect, like a credit union sort of arrangement.
1: Yeah, but
0: also,
1: do you,
0: the grant system needs
1: to be brought
0: complete
1: in.
0: Overhaul. Yeah, but the grant of 3,800 was set up in 1990 and hasn't changed since.
1: Right, just quickly, because I'm over time, Ben.
0: 15,000 minimum now.
1: All right, just Paul, are you aware of this situation where, I don't know if it's the case, but people are saying it's almost impossible to get home insurance if your cottage is thatched?
2: That is the case, Tommy, and the reason that is the case is because there are so few thatched cottages in Ireland, and as you know, insurance works on essentially scale and volume, and that is why it is particularly difficult. So, like, one suggestion that I have raised with the Department of Housing is that we should look at a European cooperative, the idea of trying to leverage all of the thatched cottages across Europe for this unique, you know, for thatched cottages. Yeah. If that can't happen, happen. I do believe the minister needs to support thatched cottages because, you know, does that homeowner rightly text in? And I know many across Mayo, like many, for example, I spoke to a thatched cottage homeowner last week who said that they need to rethatch their cottage. But, you know, simply the cost, number one, is so prohibitive to do that. And also then the availability of skilled labourers or thatchers to achieve it. So essentially that homeowner is potentially considering, re-roofing his house in slate or tiles, which would be a huge loss. And that is, if that replicates right across the country, and I believe it is inevitable unless we do something about this, then we are going to essentially one by one lose our thatched cottages.
1: Okay, somebody's making the point that there's a little cottage in Mulranny and it's been thatched at the moment by a young lady. So now, I'd love to get talking to her. So we might make investigations into that. Other texters are saying, surely there should be a role for the OPW in relation to maintaining the tradition of thatching in our country. And one listener says, thatchers are people I always look up to. What a tongue-in-cheek way to finish. Lads, thank you both for joining us. That is Paul Lawless, AIM2 Mayo TD. Paul, thank you. Dennis, keep well, and thank you very much for sharing your views on the future of thatching, which at the moment looks very bleak. Thank you very much for joining us both.
0: And thank you, Tommy and Paul.
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1: If you live in the Ballymoat area, just to remind you farmers that VK Agri Recycling will be collecting plastics tomorrow, Friday, from 9 until 5 at the Mart in Ballymoat. So bring your plastics along there. By the way, when you are bringing them along, make sure you make sure they're well kind of looked after and roped down, because we are getting a lot of calls from people who are saying they're noticing a lot of silage plastic on the sides of roads. So just make sure it gets there in one piece.

0: Now, New Town White Educate Together National School, Ballina, they're having a charity fashion show and a pop-up shop in the Great National Hotel in Ballina this Sunday. Doors open at 2, and there'll be lots of activity going on all afternoon. You can get tickets on iDonate, or you can just show up on the day. That's on Sunday, Great National Hotel, from 2 onwards, a fashion show and a pop-up shop. I was contacted the other day by a member of the Parents Association of St. Anthony's Special School in Castlebar. Wonderful facility. And it's a special school, and their students are amazing. They are very heavily reliant on two buses, which are owned by the school, and that allows the children to be able to participate in community activities, tours and the like. But unfortunately, in the last few months, one of the buses has decided no more. And unfortunately, they have to replace one of their buses. So they have to fundraise. And as part of their fundraising initiative, this coming Wednesday in the Lennon Hall Theatre in Castlebar, they've organised a really interesting night with award-winning chef Sarah Butler, who's going to host a cookery demonstration. And there'll be lots of other activities as well, including live music by our good friends Con and Grainne Murphy. So it's going to be a very special night. Actually, I have on the line briefly to talk about what Sarah is going to be up to at that event on Wednesday night. Sarah Butler is with us. Sarah, good morning.
1: Hi, Tommy. How are you? Thanks for having me.
0: I am good. So you're bringing your goodies to the Lennon Hall next Wednesday evening. What are you going to be dishing up for us?
1: I'm going to be making some really delicious dishes, Tommy. So first up, we're going to have, you know, if somebody says they're going to swing by and you're not sure should you make some nibbles or not, and you want to have something there. So I'm going to show the audience how to make a really tasty charcuterie board and some nibbles that's easy to make. Then for the main course, I'm struggling to choose between two dishes. So we have a really nice fake away at home, which is a great family favorite. And there's also one that's, oh, it's really tasty. So that decision has been made today, but it's definitely going to be a good one. And then for dessert, we're having a no-bake strawberry tiramisu, which is perfect for this time of year with the strawberries coming into season. So lots of flavour.
0: Why is it whenever you're on, you make me very hungry? Have you done demonstrations in the Lennon Hall before?
1: I haven't. Yes. I actually went to play school in the town hall all those years ago. So it was lovely to go back in. And I spent a lot of nights in there in the town hall disco as a young one.
0: Oh,
1: so
0: dear.
1: It's come full circle to be up on the stage. And it's just such a beautiful spot. And they've been so accommodating and helpful. So,
0: well, look, it's a terrific fundraiser for St. Anthony's Special School for this bus. They have to raise all this money to buy a bus. So Sarah Butler is going to be on stage doing her thing, her food fest, 7 o'clock to 9 in the Lennon Hall next Wednesday. Okay, that's next Wednesday evening, 7 to 9. And there'll also be live music and plenty of fun surprises and giveaways throughout the night. They might even give you away, Sarah. Who knows?
1: Anyway, you never know.
0: You never know. Thanks for joining us and keep on cooking.
1: Thanks,
0: thank you. Sarah Butler, award winning. Thank you. And great cookbooks, as all of our listeners know. That's Sarah. And Grainne and Con will be there as well. That's going to be a really special night, 7 to 9. So get the girls, get the boys, and get them out to the Lennon Hall. You'll get tickets from the Lennon Hall Theatre itself, or pop in there and they'll be sorted out. You can also get them online too. Now, what am I doing next? Oh yes, I want to go to Brian Forrester. Now, this is very quick, unfortunately, but a couple of months ago, we were down in Lewisburg at the Men's Shed, and Brian is the PRO of Lewisburg Men's Shed. And the good news is the official opening is happening. It's tomorrow, isn't it, Brian?
2: Yeah, Tommy, it's on tomorrow. So I'm here with Austin Francis, our chairperson as well, Tommy. So he's here too.
0: Okay, well, we'll have a quick word with Austin Francis in a second. But I've been there, so I've seen this shed at its best, and it has to be. I think it's at most of the other men's sheds around the region, not alone in Mayo, are a bit envious because you've put together an incredible men's shed. And tomorrow, the people of Lewisburg and surrounding areas can come along. It's an official opening. What time is the opening at, Brian?
2: The opening is at 3 o'clock.
0: Okay, 3 o'clock.
2: 3 p.m.
0: And what's going to happen tomorrow?
2: So basically, there's over 200 people invited to the opening, and all of, you know, our neighbours and business friends are invited as well. So if anybody's in Lewisburg tomorrow, please feel free to drop by. It's on the Carrimore Road. And there'll be over 200 people here, councillors, TDs, and to open the Austin Francis here, our chairperson, is going to officially cut the ribbon on the premises It's a combination of about 5 years' work, you know, on behalf of a large group of people. We're just very grateful to the community, you know, for all they've done.
0: Well, look, as I say, whatever else, I know there's going to be great food, that's for sure, and tasty food at that, because you've got a lovely kitchen and you've got some great cooks there amongst the male fraternity of the Men's Shed. I will have a quick word with Austin Francis. I don't know if we're on speakerphone there, but if we are, we might come off it. Austin Francis, thanks for joining us at Cutting the Ribbon tomorrow, Austin Francis.
3: Yes, it's an honour to be here to do that, along with a great group of men that, you know, we set up a committee some years ago. This project has gone on since about 2013, when I was asked, could we try and get this premises over the line? So I am proud and honoured to be cutting the tape tomorrow, and I expect a good turnout, and I also think the day is going to be very fine. The sun will be shining brightly.
0: Exactly, yeah. Tomorrow is promised to be a good day. And you know what? We've said this so many times about Men's Sheds. What they do for communities, it just cannot be understated, the incredible contribution that Men's Sheds have made to communities all over the west of Ireland. So tomorrow it's Lewisburg's Red Letter Day, 3 o'clock tomorrow. If you're in Lewisburg or surrounding areas, go out and see the Men's Shed. You will be mightily, mightily impressed. Austin Francis, thank you for joining us.
3: Just can I say that there's car parking facilities at the GAA grounds as well when people come to Lewisburg.
0: Okay.
3: Rather than overcrowding the building here.
0: Okay, very good.
3: All is welcome. And thanks again, Tommy, for having us on show this morning.
0: We're happy to do it. Thanks, Austin Francis. And thanks also to Brian Forrester there, the PRO, and a great PRO he is too. So it's going to be mighty crack in Lewisburg at the Men's Shed. The official opening at 3 tomorrow. Midwest at 14 minutes to 11.
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0: Just a reminder, our very last performance of Three Hail Marys in Westport, 29th and 30th of May. Your last chance to see it before the Three Hail Marys are put to bed and they go on a long sleep. So if you want tickets, they're available from the Westport Town Hall Theatre box office or from their website. So it's only happening one more time in the Westport Town Hall Theatre. So get along. If you didn't see it already, or you want to see it again, because unfortunately we won't be doing it again. So after the break, we're going to be talking money, money, money. Okay, we've 5 minutes with Mark Gilmore to answer all your questions with our finance feature. Thanks for joining us, Mark. Anne asks, if my mortgage has come down, should I reduce my mortgage protection cover?
5: It sounds like you should, Tommy. I suppose if your mortgage protection cover is still at 100,000 100,000 and your mortgage is only worth 50,000, you might save some money. But unless there's a big saving, Tommy, I would say no. Generally, there isn't a huge saving on that. And one thing I would say, it sounds morbid enough, but you know, when you do death claims, nobody ever says that there was more than enough money there. Nobody ever has refused a death claim because, you know, with the expenses and with dependents and things like that. But if it's a big saving, maybe. But generally, no. I wouldn't, because the extra amount does get paid to next of kin.
0: Jim says, I'm a customer with PTSB, permanent, what is it again? PTSB is permanent.
5: Yeah, permanent TSB, yes.
0: Yeah, anyway, are they sold or are they not? Jim wants to know.
5: Yes. Well, I don't know, to be honest. Last week they were sold, or it was voted they were going to be sold. But there has been a challenge to this, Tommy, and it's a small group of investors who own, I think, less than 1%. And they're basically saying the Minister of Finance, who owns about 57% of permanent TSB, should be treated as a different type of shareholder. And that's the challenge they've made. And I think there's an extraordinary general meeting going to be held later in the year to that effect. So it'll be interesting to watch this space, because it needs 75% of shareholders to agree for the sale. And they're saying that the largest shareholder, the state, should be treated a little bit different, and maybe the 75% should cover the other minority shareholding. So we'll watch this space. We did think last week it had been sold and everything, but there seems to be a spanner in the works.
0: Okay, Pat says, I've recently retired and have a company pension from that employment. I intend now to set up a small business and to continue working. What are my options if I want to pay into a pension?
5: Well, probably the most straightforward thing, Tommy, is to, you know, they may not have drawn down on the previous company pension, but they can set up a PRSA, very flexible, simple savings plan, a pension plan with tax advantages. The maximum tax freedom sum you can get from all pensions is 200,000. So if he hasn't exceeded that, it's certainly worth paying into a PRSA and doing that separately. And he'll get tax relief at maybe 20 or 40%, depending on what his income is.
0: Do you recommend that people who have retired and are over the age of 66 continue to pay into a pension? Or can you?
5: You can if you've income, I suppose, is the real thing. One of the biggest reasons for paying into a pension is that you're going to get tax relief, Tommy. And that's the main thing, that you're going to put in that 100 euro and you're going to get 20 or 40 euro back from the government in tax relief. And you can take 25% of it tax free. But if there's no tax incentive, well, then there's no reason to pay into a pension because you're kind of tying up your money and there's rules and regulations. But if they have income and they have tax, they want to get tax relief, yes, it certainly is worth paying into it.
0: And finally, you know, we talk a lot about inflation as a huge concern, which it is. But you were doing a little bit of investigating. Apparently, inflation was once nearly used as a weapon of war back in World War II. What's this about?
5: It was. It's like history repeats itself. We have the Strait of Hormuz, I think, being used as a weapon of war now. And really what they're doing is driving up inflation. And that's being used to try, and I suppose, on the Iranian side to stop the war. But Hitler, all these years ago, back in World War II, had a plan, and he had millions and millions of sterling. Fake sterling, all printed out and ready to go. And his plan was to drop it on the UK public and to create a bit of a panic, but also it was to drive inflation because in the emergency times, they barely were just making enough food and things like that. All the effort was going to munitions and arms. So it was to create a panic, number one, and it was also to create inflation that would demand that the government would take some action. So it's not the first time inflation has been used as a weapon of war.
0: Okay, all right. Quite amazing. All right, Mark.
5: Tommy, just on a short one there, I was with the Ballyhane women's group there on Monday night. They had to put up with me for an hour. They gave me tea and biscuits and everything and fed me and looked after me well. They want me to talk about the Fair Deal nursing scheme, so we might put a bit aside, of time aside for that next
0: week.
5: Very good,
0: we certainly will. All right, Mark, if anybody, by the way, wants to talk to Mark, it's 085-100-9753. That's 085-100-9753. Thanks, Mark. We will talk to you again next week. Right, where are we going to go before we finish? Oh, yes, just a quick happy birthday. Vince Igo lives in Chicago. Good morning, Vince. And a happy birthday today from your brother, David. So David's thinking of you today, Vince. Thanks, Jennifer. She's been in touch to tell us there are dogs missing in the Ballinrobe area since yesterday evening. These two dogs, one white golden doodle and a brown and white Jack Russell. Has anybody seen those two dogs in the Ballinrobe or surrounding areas? If you have, give us a call. Helen wants me to say hello to a big birthday girl, Julie Herity, today. Hope you have a wonderful day, says Helen. And I mention again for Julie, this time on her birthday, I hope you have a great day celebrating. You're an amazing person, but it doesn't say who it's from. So there it is, Laura Cawley. Laura, you're in Green Hills Estate in Ballina. Good morning, Laura, and a happy 21st birthday today. Your mum, your dad, and your brother Jason are thinking of you on your special day. And speaking of special days, Noel Kearney from Westport Road in Castlebar. Noel, happy birthday today. Enjoy the celebrations from Liam and Bridie. Tomorrow morning, we're broadcasting live from the Dolman Centre in Bourness up in Ballina. It's part of our loneliness and isolation initiative as part of the news reporting scheme. We'll be there from 9 to 11. We have some great guests and a great topic. Join us then. From all of us from the Tommy Maron Show, producer Lauren Mullaney, thanks to Petrina and, of course, our sponsors, our great friends at Westport Estate. Have a great day. Bye-bye.
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8: Thursday morning, up and away we go with Paul and Jerry on the Mid-Morning Show. As always, got to meet Margaret and Tommy for the last couple of hours. Hopefully you find you in good shape. Weather-wise, Jerry, it's up and down like a yo-yo.
9: Well, do you know something, Paul? And everyone is talking about the weather. I'm sad to say at the minute.
8: Yeah.
9: And what they're talking about is how cold it is.
8: Yeah, wait for the month of May.
9: It's like the month of October with long daylight.
8: Oh, now, yeah, it's cold and it's kind of windy.
9: On,
8: and the
9: heat
8: oh,
9: on,
8: stop
9: wind
8: lights.
9: Blowing. Today it's 8 degrees and they say it feels like zero. And I have nothing to say to you now today. And I usually do, but...
8: about the weather, yeah.
9: I have usually something to say about the weather. But I have nothing to say about the weather, except I'll say one thing. This is not me talking now.
8: Yeah.
9: This day week, it's going to turn around.
8: You think so?
9: That's what they're saying. No, I'm not saying this.
8: Yes,
9: it's not
8: right,
9: me
8: right,
9: talking.
8: Right. Go
9: and
8: on.
9: By this day week, 20 or 21 degrees.
8: Oh, but the Lord.
9: That's
8: we'll
9: all
8: take
9: I'd
8: that,
9: say now.
8: Yeah.
9: Are you happy enough with
8: so
9: that?
8: So short-term pain for long-term gain.
9: Yes, are you happy with that?
8: I would be very happy with that, Jerry. I would be very happy with that, Jerry. Anyway, 0818-3055. That is our telephone number if you want to get in contact. 087-941-41 is our text and WhatsApp line. Brought to you courtesy of everybody's favourite Irish pub in New York City, Connolly's Pub and Restaurant. It's just off Times Square. A mighty spot to go, no doubt about it, with Bernie and the team. And of course, if you want to pop us an email, studio@midwestradio.ie is her email address. A lady is looking for a song. It's a female singer and she thinks it's called Take Me to My Island Home. Would anyone know who sings that particular song?
9: If you help us with
8: my island home, Take Me to My Island Home. Yeah, female singer. I don't know. Maybe someone can help us on that.
9: I hope so.
8: All right, what's your first song?
9: Well, I'll tell you one thing now about songs, Paul. I have two in my mind. We're going to start with one, but I have another one very strongly in my mind.
8: What's that? We might play it after. What is it?
9: Pick Me Up On Your Way Down.
8: Maisie McDaniels Martina McBride as well.
9: Martina McBride. You are mine for just a while. Now you're putting on the style. What do you reckon?
8: I reckon.
9: Are you familiar? You're familiar with it, aren't
8: you? Oh, Sherry, I'm not familiar with it. I grew up with it, man.
9: You grew up with it.
8: Anyway.
9: See about that later.
8: What's
9: on
8: the first one then?
9: The first one is Engelbert.
8: Oh.
9: Kind of a nice rolling intro to
8: all
9: the
8: right,
9: program.
8: All right, let's have a rolling intro to the program today. What about this one?

0: Oh, nice little roll along into the programme this morning, Jerry. That, of course, is Ingeborg Humperdinck and one called Quando, Quando, Quando.
1: I think it's the sort of song that it sort of put you in good humour.
0: Oh, now...
1: Gentle.
0: Oh, yeah, gentle, yeah. Easily. Now, my mother told me when we were young, a cure for toothaches was to put a frog's claw in their mouth on the bad tooth. I said there wasn't a cure. It was a shock of having the frog's claw in your mouth to freeze your tooth. Needless to say, she's terrified of frogs. Did you ever hear that?
1: I did.
0: Putting a frog's claw. Would the frog be alive?
1: Oh, it would have to be. I'm afraid of frogs, to be honest with you.
0: Are you?
1: Do you like frogs?
0: No.
1: No.
0: Not really.
1: I don't mind the tadpole.
0: I don't know. I wouldn't say. I don't mind them
1: you
0: either.
1: You never rubbed claws to a frog, were you?
0: I was.
1: Yeah. So they're like...
0: greasy.
1: They're a bit frightening looking. Big eyes and then big claws. And now a tadpole is all right. Mm. But I did hear that. I did hear that about the frog.
0: So you get the frog's claw and you put it in your mouth and the bad tooth. God, I'd rather have the toothache.
1: I'd rather have the toothache. Funny enough, we have a story in the paper today about what they used to do years ago when it came to toothache.
0: All right. Shauna Ruan and Knockmore, happy birthday, Shauna. And this comes from Granny Briley and the Ruan family. And please play the story I tell you is true. Another one in for Shauna as well. This time's for Goddad Damien Ruan. Wishing you well on this special day. Don't forget Alzheimer's Tea Day in Arrow Community Centre tomorrow from 11 o'clock to 2 o'clock. And all are more than welcome. Any chance of playing Kieran Rosny's version of my Connemara Shore, said Pat and Galway. Now, that came in yesterday, and it's gone now, as we say in radio business, to be logged on to our system today, so we'll be able to get to it tomorrow, I assume, Jerry.
1: I have to come back and say something.
0: What?
1: He did the Connemara... No, the new one is called The Old Homestead.
0: Oh.
1: I'd be remiss now if I let that go, wouldn't I?
0: Which called The Old Homestead?
1: Yeah, so the new one now that's in, that's gone to be logged, is called The Old Homestead.
0: Oh, right. Well,
1: so I'm not familiar now, Paul, with him doing the Connemara Shore.
0: Well, I'll play that in just a little while. Now, a couple of young people said, any chance you play the Two Johnnies?
1: Oh, yeah.
0: So here they are, Two Johnnies.

0: Daily Lift.
1: Yeah, there you are. That, of course, the one and only the two Johnnies, Jerry. Now, what have you got?
2: The two Johnnies is right, Paul. Well, a day of prayer in the Holy Rosary Church, Castlebar, this Sunday, the 17th of May, led by Pat and Noreen Buckley from Newmarket in Cork. It'll run from 1:15 to 4:30, and here's the thing. All are welcome to attend.
1: Right. Now, Harry over in London said he'd like to hear Joe Dolan's Make Me an Island. Another listener said, My Island Home is most famously sung by Christine Anu, who released her iconic version in 1995 and performed it at the 2000 Sydney Olympics closing ceremony. But that must be the song that is requested, would it be?
2: What's the name of the singer?
1: Christine Anu, A-N-U.
2: Never heard of her, no.
1: I'd love to play Tara Norris on the show today for Sheila McCann, who celebrates her 21st birthday, plus a bit of that as well. So we'll try and do that. Lots of songs to try and get to. I want to squeeze this one in before the break, Jerry. It was requested earlier on. You requested it. A nice version of Pick Me Up on Your Way Down.

0: Charlie Walker, Tommy Webb, the Dancing Butcher introduced me to the music of Charlie Walker a number of years back, and it's a good old version there of Pick Me Up on Your Way Down. In fact, I'll tell you what we'll do, we'll nominate that particular song as today's all-time classic.
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0: Local lad, Brian Flanagan, along with the Murphys, and one called Drive On. Good song, Jerry.
1: Brian from Ballyhonest, the Murphys from Garawadgerin, into the great
0: Garawadgerin is right.
1: Garawadgerin, Claremorris, Paul.
0: Lads, I wouldn't be too worried about the weather. I was buoyed by the fact that in 1976, it snowed in May with a big drought.
1: Well, you know what they do say about May?
0: What?
1: A wet and windy May fills the garden with oats and hay. You ever hear that?
0: I did, I heard that, is right.
1: So that's another thing now. And 1976, I remember the summer of 76, that person is right. Well, it blew us out.
0: Did.
1: It was mighty.
0: Now, the weather's so changeable, so many laid up with flus and colds, a bad dose of flu going around at the moment. As the old people would say, dangerous weather we have out there now.
1: Well, the other day people were saying, cast not a clout until May is out.
0: Right, well, that's for sure. Does anyone, listeners, know if anyone in the Mayo area would have a cure for shingles?
1: We'll keep away from it.
0: The doctor is the best person.
1: Well, James Geraghty as well, if I might be permitted to give the number, because in fairness, it was one of the things that came up yesterday. 096-600-72. 096-600-72.
0: Give James a ring in relation to your shingles.
1: Yeah.
0: But sometimes as people have the old-fashioned cure. It mightn't cure you, but it won't do any harm.
1: I know. Well, James, I'd be the one to talk to anyone and see what he'd say about it as well.
0: Wish Ailish Healy from Ballycastle a very happy birthday. Sending in lots of love all the way to Perth in Australia. So hello to you. By golly, there's a fair one for you. I'm wondering if any of our listeners got free clothes from Shein, or is it a scam? Thank you very much, said Mary. And Mary said, please play the JCB man, The Pension Book, if you can. That's a song from Seamus Moore, The Pension Book. And so Mary said, did anyone get free clothes? Well, free clothes now, you'd be dodgy in free clothes from Shein, but sure, if you didn't pay anything for them and you got them for free, you're in a winning position.
1: But what send them out willy-nilly to a person?
0: Well, I don't know. Maybe a former customer of Shein, and then they just gave them as a bonus.
1: Thank you.
0: Now, I don't know. Maybe someone else could tell us that. Yeah. Now, let's have a gawk at the papers,
1: Jerry.
0: Derek O'Leary, a lot of the papers today.
1: Yeah.
0: Been quoted as saying, I'm flattered to be seen as a Taoiseach.
1: Yeah, there are rumblings, as we know, going on the last few months now about Micheál Martin and how long more can he do it. I think he's been leading Fianna Fáil since 2011, which is a hugely long time for a political party leader. So here's the thing, we take over the presidency of the EU, don't we, from July of this year. That's a 6-month thing that will be absolutely bilobus.
0: Yes.
1: And it'll cost a fortune, which it has to be done. That's the way it is. That's where we find ourselves. And they say after that then, leading into the next election, that it'll be time to bed in a new leader. Mm. And Derek O'Leary is definitely being mentioned as a possibility.
0: Right.
1: Now, Derek O'Leary, regardless of your politics, is a bred gentleman.
0: He is.
1: Regardless of one's politics, you cannot say anything about Derek that he's not a gentleman and a lovely, lovely guy. And wouldn't it be wonderful if Mayo got a second Taoiseach in 10 years, you could say, because Enda Kenny did his time for 6 years. This man then next. I know he won't want to be talking about this now and speculation. Right. All that he'll be saying. If he's listening now, he'll have the hens over the ears and say, well, them two boys shut up and keep the job quiet. But like, it's in the papers today, we have to talk about it as it is, and therefore, sure, look at Paul, we'll wish him the best.
0: It would be a tough job regardless of your politics.
1: He's a local lad.
0: Under 16 social media ban under fire.
1: Yeah.
0: It's too easy to avoid.
1: How
0: would they ban it?
1: Sure, that's the thing. Sure, we've been talking about this. And in fairness to that, Alan Kelly, he was former Labour leader.
0: Yeah.
1: And I don't know why he was removed from that job. Because to me, he's a man full of common sense.
0: He is.
1: Great
0: absolutely
1: common sense.
0: I'd agree with you.
1: No matter where you hear him talk, he'll always talk common sense. And he'll say it as it is. He shoots from the hip.
0: No filter.
1: He's making the point, like we have said too, how in the name of God could you police that? And sure, under 16s, phones are like an extension of these young people. They know everything about a phone.
0: That's right.
1: They can unlock locks. They can get around everything.
0: Yeah,
1: they can do it because it's their generation. It's what they do. It's what they know. It's like the...
0: And
1: who's
0: trying to ban it?
1: Well, you see, the Australian government...
0: That's right. They're trying.
1: Yeah. So therefore, the Irish government are now saying, oh, we'll have to do something about it as well. And we'll have to look at maybe banning it for under 16s or whatever. Like, it's impossible. If an under 16-year-old person gets a mobile phone into their hands, they can work it like you breathe the air that you breathe. So Alan Kelly, to me, is 100% right. Grand and lovely in theory, because we know there's an awful lot of stuff on that old internet that shouldn't be.
0: Oh, yeah, and then so many keyboard warriors saying all kinds of terrible things about
1: that. That's right. And then that dark web is there, and that's beyond frightening altogether. So in theory, it's wonderful, but tell me how to police it. How can you put it into practice?
0: Right.
1: That's what Alan Kelly is saying.
0: Now, big championship's on today in the golf, the PGA Championship getting underway. I think it's in Philadelphia today, if I'm not mistaken.
1: Right.
0: Anyway, but LIV Golf, Jerry, was the alternative, supposedly the alternative to the PGA Tour.
1: Over to
0: you now. Totally opposition. And yet a lot of the golfers have jumped from the PGA Tour to the LIV Tour. Mm. Some getting up to say John Rahm got something about 500 million to just switch from A to B. Bryson DeChambeau got 100 or 200 million. Loads of got millions and millions and millions to switch horses. So they all switched horses about 3 or 4 years ago, and everything was rosy in the garden. And they're all saying, oh, this is it, this is it. But now it looks like the LIV Golf, the Saudis have going to pull their funding at the end of this year, which puts them on a very, very dangerous, dangerous place. So now Rory McIlroy is coming out and saying, well, he's glad that LIV's golf threat wasn't what he feared. Mm. He thought it was going to be much worse than it actually is. And it now looks like probably as they get additional funding, they're going to fold up. So where are the players now? Can they get back into the PGA Tour, or are they going to have to just retire all the millions they got?
1: Thank you. That was going to be my next question. What happens to all the millions?
0: Well, I'd say they can hold on to that, but anyway, where are they going to go from there?
1: Rory McIlroy.
0: But anyway, McIlroy reckons
1: he's
0: anyway,
1: a sore toe
0: according
1: as well,
0: to you, anyway, you have the, he's a bunion, I think.
1: Is it a bunion?
0: I think it's a bunion, yes. What does he call it? He's pinky toe.
1: That's the small one, isn't it?
0: Must be the small toe. Anyway, tell me the story.
1: Well, you've said it, because I said handover, and in fairness, you've said it exactly as it is there. You've explained it, you've put it into context.
0: Okay.
1: You've told us about LIV Golf, and what we want to know now is two things, like you said. Number one, will they have to give back the money? And number two, do they go back to the regular competitions with their tails between their legs?
0: Right. I don't know what's going to happen. Yeah. I don't know what's going to happen. Be interesting times.
1: Why?
0: If a trip to the dentist give you the heebie-jeebies, imagine having an infected tooth drilled with a sharpened stone. What's this about?
1: Well, this is going back 40 to 60,000 years, and archaeologists have now discovered that going back between 40 and 60,000 years, a bit like Fred Flintstone, yes, of course, even then people had toothache. And yes, of course, there were even people who could identify the toothache, and they developed very rough, crude tools for drilling into the tooth and trying to extract the piece of tooth that was causing the problem. When I tell you, no anaesthetic. Nothing in the world of God.
0: Drop of whiskey if they had whiskey.
1: They wouldn't have even had it, I'd say then. Yeah. Well, I don't know what they'd have done. But that was what they did. And the archaeologists have discovered this because, of course, the archaeologists are digging up bones and bodies all the time. And they've been doing extensive research into this. I can't even pronounce the name of the man that's involved in it. But that's what they've discovered between 40 and 60,000 years ago, Paul. They were identifying toothache and they were identifying ways of sorting out the problem.
0: Do
1: you know what they used to say, whether this is true or not?
0: I don't.
1: Did you ever hear? They used to say once upon a time, now again, before dentists and all of that kind of thing, that they tie a string to the offender.
0: Oh, yes, yeah, and tie it to the door handle of the knob and just pull it up. She come. That was more or less, that'd be more or less for kids with the baby.
1: But that didn't work, did it?
0: Well, it didn't work. You pull it out, Jerry. Anyway, can we change the subject? What is doom jobbing?
1: Doom jobbing is like doom scrolling. People, whatever it is, have got into their heads now that they're going to lose their job. I think because of the way the world is, Paul, and the way the world has become so uncertain. So people are saying to themselves, oh, there's no guarantee that I'll hold on to my job or that I'll be left to my job. So what do they do now? They're firing off CVs left, right and centre. And then they're panicking when they're not getting any results. Even though they have a job and all as well, they still feel uncertain.
0: They want a plan B.
1: And they're nervous and they're worried and they want to have something in place. So they're firing off all these CVs left, right and centre. They're getting nothing back in some cases. They might be getting negative feedback in some cases. And it's only feeding in to the anxiety that they're suffering already. And there's a man, if you want, it's in today's Irish Independent. Julian Lighton has written the article. If you are one of those people, we won't go through it now. But there's a man called Julian Lighton who gives advice on how to send off these CVs, fire them off, the information to put in, the information not to put in.
0: Okay, that's interesting, Jerry. Now, Nigel Farage, he's a big supporter, a big fan of Donald Trump's, we know that.
1: Oh, yes.
0: And a lot of the, well, anyway, say no more. He's in the headlines again for once for the wrong reasons.
1: Yeah.
0: What's this about 5.8 million of a gift that he supposedly got?
1: Well, this is a cryptocurrency tycoon by the name of Christopher Harborne, who's based in Thailand. Mm. And it is said that since 2022, this man has donated 22.5 million in total to the Reform Party.
0: To the Reform Party, rather than Farage.
1: Correct. But here we come to Farage now. And it seems before he became elected an MP in 2024, this Christopher Harborne was worried about Farage's safety. And despite Farage have asking the Home Office to provide security, because he is a target, because he's either loved or hated, he's Marmite. And they said, no, we're not going to provide you, the taxpayer's not going to provide you. So this Harborne guy got worried about it. And he said, here, Nigel, I'll tell you what I'll do. Give you 5 million, right?
0: Right.
1: Give you 5 million. you now get security for yourself. I'm worried about you. I'm worried that you'll survive all of this mealy-mawly that's going on.
2: Right.
1: So this is what Farage is saying, that he got the 5 million, but that the 5 million has gone exclusively into keeping him alive and keeping him protected.
0: So he's security.
1: He needs security. The Home Office won't supply the security. He's saying, I have to be secure.
0: Okay, yeah.
1: So this is where he's saying, he said, I'm not using one penny for myself other than my security. That's what he's saying. But the watchdog that looks after all of this in British politics is kind of not happy with that.
0: Mm.
1: And he's going to bring him in now. And they're going to investigate it thoroughly and see exactly what did happen this money. Is there more money gone this way? And is this 5 million used exclusively for security? It has briefly, it, I suppose in some ways,
0: deflected
1: it couldn't have happened at a better
0: Starmer,
1: time.
0: Yeah.
1: Because Labour are still in the middle of it
0: That's
1: all.
0: Right.
1: We don't know what's going to happen today. But this has definitely deflected the spotlight Nigel Farage's way for a small while.
0: Okay.
1: The world is upside down, Paul.
0: Upside down, Now, what's on the telly tonight?
1: All right. On the telly tonight, a few things. Well, look, it's controversial and RT are not doing anything about it. It's the Eurovision Song Contest.
0: Yes.
1: So the BBC are showing the second of the semi-finals tonight.
0: Right.
1: And it's on at 8 o'clock, so that's all we can say about that. That's BBC One. BBC Two then are doing This Farm and Life at 7 o'clock. Paul Merton's Driving Amazing Trains. If you're into your trains, you'll love this. Channel 4 at 8 o'clock tonight. And a couple of new things then. The Yorkshire Vet Night Shift is back on Channel 5 at 8 o'clock. And The Hard Acres, a brand new series. 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Brand new series starting tonight, 9 o'clock. Electricity arrives at Hardacre Hall. 9 o'clock on Channel 5 tonight.
0: Go on and meet a Mahogo jury. Here is a song as requested from Joe Dolan.

0: talented girl, Jerry. She is Clodagh Tara, a nice little version of every little thing from her. I like it.
1: She has great power in her voice. But I will say, in fairness to her, Paul, her One Day at a Time,
0: yes,
1: to me, has been
0: one of your favourites, no doubt about
1: the
0: it.
1: The interpretation she put
0: now, in. Now, wish John McHale from Ballina a very happy birthday from all the lads in Bridge Street. Please play The Boss or Bono and Mac and see you. I don't know where they're going to meet him tonight, but anyway, John, if you go around for a bit of crack with you tonight. Now, that song, Jerry, My Island Home, there's a group called Wumpami Band. Ooh. Recorded it. Daniel O'Donnell recorded another version. I don't know if it's the same version.
1: Yeah.
0: The two different versions. Now. And the other version that another listener mentioned earlier
1: Daniel
0: on.
1: Daniel O'Donnell's mother, Julia, wrote that song. It's about her own native Oahe Island, where she came from.
0: Yeah. Well, now, I don't know, Jerry.
1: What are you going to do, Paul?
0: Well, I'll play one of them after a while. Yeah, I'll play one after a while.
1: Right.
0: What do we see? What else? Can you please say happy birthday to the best nanny? That's Julia Hegarty. We hope you have a mighty day. Lots of love from your 13 grandchildren. Lovely. And could you please play The Court of Many Colours, if you can at all? And what do we see now? If Jerry Lennon says the sun will be spitting the rocks next week, you said that, so I ordered a couple of bottles of sun cream. Command yourself. So you're under pressure there now, straight away. The Eventing by Dermot McBride, Big Tom's son, from David. Is it not Dermot McBride? It's Big Tom's son.
1: There's a son that looks awful like.
0: He has, yes. Yeah. It's not Dermot.
1: No, he had a son called Dermot. Did he? Used to play in the band with him. He was a bass guitar player in the band.
0: Maybe.
1: But I think it's the other son. That sings.
0: Right, maybe someone let us know that and we will gladly give it a spin if we have it. I'd love to hear Johnny McAvoy's version of Michael Collins. There are a lot of ballads.
1: No, we'll tell you, speaking of same, do you know something? I don't know whether you know this or not. Keith MacDonald, you know, has brought out a song about Joe Dolan. You're familiar with it?
0: I heard of it.
1: Yeah, I heard of it the other day.
0: And
1: it's called There's No Show Like a Joe Show.
0: Oh, man, Keith.
1: Of course, the dad would have played with Joe, didn't he, for years?
0: Oh, he's been a trumpet player with Joe Dolan for years and years and years. Now, what about this one, Jerry? Mary Black and Finbar Fury together.
1: Oh, lovely.

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0: that is a good song, Jerry.
1: Now, I'll tell you one thing about her, Paul, and I don't care whether people give out or not. She has a fierce, sexy voice.
0: Who?
1: That girl.
0: She does.
1: Doesn't she?
0: She does.
1: Oh, come sexy. On. Do you hear the way she finishes it?
0: Come on.
1: Come on, baby. Do you know, like, it would drive you wild.
0: Would it?
1: Oh, it would.
0: Yes, it drives you wild. Huh? So, she's a
1: maybe
0: fine...
1: Maybe it's me in my old age.
0: I think, Jerry, and she's a fine-looking lassie as well.
1: She has great talent. She's been watched by all corners, Paul, as someone that's going to bring the American country music scene back to its roots.
0: Right. Ah, but American country is still huge, Jerry.
1: Oh, huge.
0: So many new stars coming up.
1: But it had lost its way for a while.
0: Has a little while, yeah.
1: A lot of people would say it had taken a kind of a left turn. But now it seems to be coming back more centre again.
0: It was kind of rocky.
1: Gone rocky, gone poppy.
0: Now it's coming back.
1: It's coming back.
0: I was listening to your show yesterday and James Garrity read a letter from a lady whose husband had passed away suddenly.
1: Yes.
0: He was finding it very hard. We lost her brother last this March, and I'm finding it very difficult. And it's different from the time, my mum and dad died. But hopefully, it'll get easier as time goes by. Mm-hmm. That's the listener said, finding it difficult to deal with grief.
1: Yes, absolutely. That letter did come in yesterday, and James talked about it. And of course, it's something that you can't solve overnight, or can't be solved very
0: easily.
1: And
0: what did James suggest?
1: Well, James said, look, in fairness, he talked about the fact that easy for him to say it, but you have to try and keep going if you can. Try and keep going out, keep mixing. Keep talking about the husband that has passed or the brother that has passed. Don't be afraid to do that. But if possible, and it's easier said than done, try and keep going, Paul. Keep mixing.
0: Easier said than done,
1: Talk to your GP. Don't be shy to talk to your GP about a bit of counselling.
0: If you can get in to see him.
1: If you can get in to see the GP, I hope you will if in that case.
0: Yeah.
1: Bit of counselling. Don't be afraid or shy to do those things. Anything that'll help, take it.
0: Right. Can you please wish Grace Phillips and Molly Maguire best of luck today at the semi-final of the Cumann na Munster Girls Football in Barnacarl School? And this comes from Christy. Bring it home, girls, is the message. So well done to you, Grace, Molly, and all the gang. The song you were asking about at the start of the show, Is It My Island Home, sung by Daniel O'Donnell, written by his late mother, said Connor in Macroom in County Cork. I think you're right there, Jerry, and I'm going to play that now in a few minutes' time. Now, hi, boys. Who sang the song You Call Me Darling last night on your television show? Said Maura. Oh, I remember that one. Wasn't it Deefy Neal, was it?
1: Called Me Darling last night. I'll have to go up and look at this.
0: Okay.
1: We'll run an order
0: you
1: for
0: hop
1: that
0: up
1: now
0: in a minute. Could you please play my beautiful and kind niece, Gemma Toher from Binghamstown, a very happy 21st birthday with lots of love from Kathleen and Francis. Maybe play a song from her sister, Clodagh, and we did just that. A year-old limousine bullock is missing from lands of Rathdruff and Clohans and Knockmore since Tuesday evening. And will you please wish my dad, Tom Page from Ballinlough, a very happy birthday. Hope he's a lovely day. And this comes from Maria and PJ Kavanagh down in beautiful Bunnycondon. Another listener, as we said, looking for me to play Johnny McAvoy. Listening to the news and this headline about children not seeing cows being milked brings one home to Mitchie Kavanagh's song. Brings my mind to Riffy Kavanagh's song called Never Say Ow. Not sure will you play it, and that's all right, as the main line is... pull or whatever, and she never says ow. I don't think I'd be playing it. Some of Richie's songs are questionable, but a lot of the songs, the lyrics are all right. Might bring a laugh on your show today. Lots of love, said Cathy. I might play the old pension book instead, but Cathy, I'd chance a lot of things now, but I wouldn't chance that one now from Richie, even though I'm a big fan of his. Please wish Noel Carney from Westboro in Castlebar a very happy birthday. I hope you have a great day. Enjoy the celebrations, and this comes from Liam and indeed from Bridie. Mary Rose Walsh has the cure for shingles. She lives in Westport. It's a piece of butter. It's a piece of butter that she gives you. Mary Rose.
1: Wow.
0: So now there's one thing, and it won't kill you. It won't do you any harm. But as we said, Jerry and I would say the doctor certainly is the best place. Now, you were in conversation with Declan Nerney.
1: Certainly was, ahead of his concert this Sunday night, Westport Town Hall Theatre.
2: Declan Nerney, good morning. How are you?
3: Good morning, Jerry, and how are you getting on to everybody in the West?
2: Let me tell you this much, and we always knew that you could tap your feet to the Nerney beat. But in fairness, I think you're developing a liking for the concerts.
3: The concerts are going on a storm at the moment now, Jerry. I suppose in a way, we have an old story to tell. A concert is all about half the songs and half a bit of a story to talk about and all. So we have a little bit of a litany of old stuff that has happened all over the years. And some of that comes out during the concert and various things, you know.
2: I'm detecting that there could be a book in you. Are you thinking about bringing out a biography of the life and times?
3: Well, I'm thinking more of an encyclopedia.
2: Well, there's an encyclopedia in you. You've been around long enough and you've seen enough and you've done enough, in your fairness to you. You've had your share of it.
3: we have them. We'll come back to the same T-shirt again now, and even go there. We'll put a patch on the hole in it. So we have a new T-shirt going around again. It's great. I enjoy it. Being honest about it, I sort of nearly enjoy it more now than at the start, because I suppose the pressure is off in a way that we've done it a lot, and we got our day in the sun and all of that stuff there. And the concert now is a whole new revelation in a way. And it's a sort of recycle of the whole thing again. Okay. And a lot of the people who have come to see us down there, particularly in County Mayo, where the Kep was going, as you know very well, when the old Midwest went off the air and there was an interim of a period that it wasn't very many places to play. So County Mayo kept us going an awful lot at that particular time.
2: Well, fair play. So now, it's going to be on this Sunday night, the 17th, at the Town Hall in Westport. And your guests are two great actors as well, in fairness to them, T.R. Dallas and Sean Cuddy. How does it work for you, Declan? Do they do the first half and you do the second? Or how does the night pan out?
3: I have it drawn into a show now that I introduced the two boys for the first half.
2: Right.
3: And they bring it up and start at 8 o'clock and they bring it up to 9 o'clock or a little bit after, and then there's a 15 minute break, and then we go on the stage and we do an hour and 15 and that's the length of time that the theatre allows, you know, so that's the full signal of it, and it seems to work very, very well, and we're tweaking it now all the time into it. It's been very, very well received, I have to say. There's a bit of good attention being paid to what we're doing at the moment in the concert. So you need to have the songs as well that the people remember, and you know that they can. A song is I've only realised it lately that a song is very, very strong. It has a very strong addiction upon people's heads. You know, because for a good reason or maybe a bad reason or a middling reason, whatever it is, but it's imprinted in there, and it's like a stamp. It's stuck on an envelope of a serious memory, you know. So that's what it's all about.
2: And to this day, which song would you say is the one that stands out for you? Which was the one that you always get asked to do?
3: Well, it's amazing that the way the come and the go, that the Marquee and the Mish was hugely popular in its time, and then Stop the World has sort of bit down an awful lot of newer songs that we released. Very, very popular, hugely popular song, but it bit down new songs at the time. And it's an amazing thing that Rosie Donahue, Where's the Party, and the Marquee and the Mish, and those songs are starting to come very, very strong now and very well requested. Well, believe it or not, young people.
2: Well, great. And that's what it's all about. That's the lifeblood of it. So you'll bring it all to the Town Hall Theatre Westport this Sunday, 17th of May. Tickets are available. Doors open 7:30. Show at 8 o'clock. Tickets are moving fast, but they're still available. And the great thing about the Town Hall Theatre is that the box office is open all day, every day. So get your tickets now. Declan Ernie, you mind yourself, you boy.
3: Thank you very much, Jerry, and thanks to everybody in Midwest, and fair play to the West as well. All right.

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0: Good old song of the Sugar Babes is called Push the Button, Jerry. A listener is wondering, is there any pishrug about the type of weather we're having at the moment? That, in other words, that's a great sign of a summer. They said they heard recently that's true, because the type of weather we're having now could lead to a big summer. Any pishrug on that?
1: Well, the only thing I've from before is that the wet and windy May fills the garden with oats and hay. And didn't you have something in there? Didn't somebody say they remember 76? And they remember snow.
0: That's right.
1: In the month of May,
0: yeah, the big freezer. Yeah.
1: So there must be some pish out. So we'll see now. Our listeners will come go.
0: Please play God Must Be a Cowboy by Big Tom. The weather is so cold now. And where is all the wind coming from? It's unreal. Can you tell me the name of the singer who sang Drive On? His voice is amazing. Local lad, Brian Flanagan. That's correct. Who called it. That is from a listener there. What do we see? What else we have here now, Jerry? Could you please wish old Tom Page and Ballina, wish him a very happy birthday. Martin Connolly and Killen Nag in Williamstown, a very special birthday wish from your wife Anne, 5 sons, 2 daughters-in-law, and 2 beautiful grandchildren. Also, belated birthday wishes to Fionn, who was 1 yesterday.
1: Oh, Martin Keneally.
0: Yeah, and now, also, Fionn, Country Angel has been requested as well. Good singer, even though she's AI generated. This comes from John. Hello to Fionn and Clamaris, or from her best friend Jennifer. Also, hello from all the gang in Kilmaine. Now, Jerry, in relation to the month of May, you heard of you explained, don't cast it clout until May is out, referring to the month of May. But in recent years, this listener said they also heard the month of May been referred to as the hawthorn blossom, and also known as the May tree or May blossom. And here's another variation of don't cast a clout till May is out. It's this variation is button to chin till May is in. Cast not a clout till May is out.
1: Very good, you see.
0: So button to chin till May is in. Cast not a clout till May is out. Thanks very much to Rose in Westport for that. Also, Cleo Sweeney has been requested from one of our big fans. So is Joanne Gallagher. So lots of requests. Some of your requests for some different songs. And Tom McBride's son is called Tom as well. Tom McBride Jr.
1: Tom.
0: So
1: Jr.
0: now, where are you going?
1: Just one thing. We had a caller asking about a song we played in the television last night called Who Did You Call Darling Last Night? The version we used was from the Tipperary Lass, the Banshee Lass, Louise Morrison.
0: Is that right?
1: Yes, sir.
0: Well, I'll tell you
1: Who
0: what
1: Who did you call Darling last night?
0: Would be God. We'll go in search of it, Jerry. Oh. Now, do you know something, Jerry? People over the last 6 or 8 months are gone balubas to hear ballads.
1: Just goes to show. Well, like, in fairness, we've seen that for the last while, because the Tumbling Paddies and all these are doing that folky ballady, the Wolf Tones thing, the resurgence of the Wolf Tones. It just goes to show. See, these songs are, well, Michael Collins that we're going to play, 40 years old, Paul. But some of these ballads go back well over 100 years. Mm. And you see, whatever it is about it, the quality of the song gets into the soul. It's like when we play the Dying Rebel.
0: Mm.
1: And when you hear the Dying Rebel,
0: it gets you.
1: Right, but in anyway, the soul.
0: A listener said they'd love to hear this from Johnny McAvoy, all about Michael Collins, and it's simply called Michael.

0: Oh, a powerful song and well sung by Johnny McAvoy, Jerry. It is called, simply called, Michael.
1: Written by him too.
0: Wish Sam Baran the very best of luck at the Energy 2C Rugby Awards ceremony tonight in Energia Park. This comes from all his family in Fairfield, in Boston, the Bahamas, Dublin, Galway and Portlaoise. So we got Sam, lots of support for you tonight. So good luck with that. Another listener would like to hear Shuni Cramsey. And you're right, Jerry. Dermot was the bass player with Big Tom's band. So anyway, that's what a listener said. Michael Commons will know all about him, he said. So Michael must be a good friend of his. And you're right, Louise Morrissey sang that particular song. I'm going to play it now in a little while. In fact, I think we're nearly going to play it next. Now, Jerry, what kind of beef nuts are you on at the moment? A listener wants to know. Jerry, what kind of beef nuts are you on?
1: You've gone
0: very frisky lately.
1: I am gone frisky.
0: And now you're fancying Ella Langley.
1: I am. And my hammer is out too, to prove it.
0: What hammer?
1: That hammer. What was I going to say?
0: Go on.
1: They used to give cattle once upon a time a thing called frisky, young calves.
0: Frisky?
1: Frisky it was called.
0: Yeah, what was it for?
1: It was a powdered milk. And they'd give it to the calves.
0: I think you had a few glasses of it today.
1: I had a few shots of frisky to keep me going. I'm not wrong on what I say. You'd agree with me, wouldn't you, that she's a lovely girl?
0: Oh, who?
1: Ella Langley.
0: Oh, Jerry, as I said, she's absolutely, she's a cracker of the dancer, a pure cracker. Yeah. Anyway, those are the things that listeners
1: that's
0: are
1: all right,
0: about,
1: no problem.
0: So I kind of had to ask.
1: You had to ask.
0: And now, what do we see? Wish Paul and Jerry, Rosaline Clare sent her new single into the station, Hold Me Close. Any chance you'd play it? We didn't get it yet, did we?
1: I don't know. There's so much coming at the minute, but I'll double check it and see, absolutely.
0: Can you please play 2 and 4 for all the crew in the Washerwoman Bar in Killaloe? It's a mighty spot, a listener said.
1: Is that the song between the hours of 2 and 4?
0: I think it is, yeah.
1: Those lads in Longford that did that, I think, didn't
0: they? Rulabulia, is it?
1: Between the hours of 2 and 4.
0: Not Rulabulia.
1: No.
0: Anyway, we'll try and get to that. Please wish Julie Herity in Bangareras a very happy birthday. And this comes from Eileen Will in Solihull in Solihull.
1: Yeah.
0: A lovely lady is the message. Go on.
1: Now, on a more serious note, as they say, about the person that rang that has lost their brother through death and wondered about things. Here's an interesting thing. Now, it's a great organisation called Embrace Farm. This is Living and Farming After Loss. And they're going to have an open community information evening for farm families who have experienced a sudden loss and the people who support them. It's going to be an Aha Moore Community Centre tomorrow night, the 15th of May, between 7 and 9. Now, it's a free event and it's open to all, and they'll serve tea and coffee. Yes, they'll talk about farming, but here's the thing. Bereavement and grief support with Embrace Farm will be provided as well. So for that lady who lost her brother and is finding the going tough, and indeed the other lady who wrote into James yesterday, if you could make your way maybe to the Aha Moore Community Centre tomorrow evening between 7 and 9, you might find that talk and that discussion beneficial.
0: Okay.
1: By Embrace Farm. Wonderful organisation.
0: Now, back to the weather, Jerry. Every single year we're praising the mild weather we're getting during the winter. Yeah. But everything this listener said, everything has to be balanced. If we don't get wind and storms in October, November, then we'll get them in March, April and May. And that's why it's so windy, because we didn't get them there. Is that a thing for you?
1: Yeah.
0: Wet and windy fills the barns with hay and corn, meaning we will have a good summer from the end of May. So there are some things that we have to look forward to. There's some suggestions from listeners. I don't know how many years ago we had the mess.
1: Remember, it was in the month of May anyway.
0: That's right.
1: Remember that? And we organised Father Stephen, and he said the mess was because things were desperate. And we said, look, we have to do something about this, and we led, I think, and we got stick, but we didn't mind that. We don't mind the stick at all. That's hurlers on the ditch that do nothing anyway. That's a fact.
0: You're firing up today.
1: I am firing up today. Why wouldn't I be firing up at this stage of my life?
0: Well, I better pacify you.
1: What are you going to do now?
0: I'm going to play Who Did You Call, Darling? Which in a romantic, even further romantic, you start fancying the reason why.

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1: Lovely. Now, Mayo Dental Time, it's 12:42 here in Midwest. Can you please say happy birthday to the best nanny, Judy Herity? We hope you have the best day ever. Lots of love for your 13 grandchildren. And could you please play The Coat of Many Colours? And we will gladly do that for Julia after the break.
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0: Tina Hagen, lovely version of Coat of Many Colours. She's a fine performer, no doubt about it. Thank you very much for playing Michael by Johnny McAvoy, and they say, least we forget now.
1: Oh, no,
0: there's Michael John Casey down on High Street in Turmacady. He turned on the fire again on last night. And he said, can you please play Let It Snow, Let It Snow? Have a nice day. Have a nice yourself, Michael John, down in Turmacady. Boys, that was a lovely song from Johnny McAvoy. Every word so clear, not the mumbo jumbo we hear from singers now, said Maura.
1: Yeah.
0: And also, John Julian in Midwest, John Julian Midwest, best wishes from your sister-in-law, Eileen McHale, in Belderick. Now, boys, just wondering about your trip to Spain, Paul. Do we have to show our creams and lotions in clear bags? Or is there a limit to the size? Is there a limit to 100 men? No, not a knock. Funny
1: Correct.
0: Enough, not. You can. You don't have to show your lotions and knock.
1: Yeah.
0: Just pack it all in the bag and knock, which is terrific. So looking forward to that trip.
1: Because I checked that with Sharon as well. Yeah,
0: because now, Jerry, it's just what airlines putting on supplements and the timings of flights. You're totally at the mercy of airlines now.
1: It's a tough game.
0: It's the world's worst. Some fella, I remember David Walsh from Joe Walsh Tour said to me, it's two ways in the travel business. You're either peeing blood or drinking champagne. And by God, it takes a fair bit of blood.
1: And of course, with the way the world has turned in the last number of months.
0: You're totally at the mercy of airlines. Totally.
1: Well, yeah.
0: Now, Ella Langley has a southern drawl, accent of Alabama, like in it. Not a Texan accent, to Tony. But another listener said, oh, this is Ella Langley. I'll give you that now in a minute. Hi, lads. Yeah. Oh, Jerry, Frisky Milk was a replacer for lambs. Maverick was for calves.
1: Well, there you go.
0: Jerry, you're well past the lamb stage long ago.
1: Who said that?
0: The listener.
1: They did. That's grand. No, Paula.
0: I'm only just telling you,
1: what
0: Jerry.
1: What day of the week is it? Thursday, is it? We're coming near it. That's all right.
0: Now, let me see. Oh, that's about it. I'll get that in a minute. Jerry, put the hammer back with you. Said Betty down in Westport.
1: Don't worry, Betty, it's gone back.
0: Can you please play Coal Miner's Daughter for John Grealish and Orrin Moore? So many requests for so many different songs, Jerry. But earlier on, a listener said, my own lovely island home.
1: Yes.
0: So I have it here
1: for
0: now.
1: For a special reason.
0: I have it here now from Daniel. Yeah. Here we go.
2: Right.
0: Oh, Daniel, is he going to sing it? He is.
1: Come on, Dad. Don't let us down.
0: Is he going? There's a bit of a wave coming in about from Oi Island.
1: Okay.
0: Have a listen.

0: Island home.
1: Well, good man yourself, Donald. Daniel, written by his mum, Jerry.
2: Julia had a hand in that. There's no doubt about it, yeah.
1: Lovely. As you said, when people listen to that now in Branson, Missouri, wouldn't it bring a tear to a...
2: Oh, it would, of course, absolutely, because it's life. It's what people went through. Even closer to home here in Ireland, when you become a certain age, you say to yourself, you know what, that song could be about me.
1: That's right. I've lived that. Yeah. Arkansas Boy from Kieran Rosny on your television show, I heard it and was great. I'll tell you what, we'll play Kieran Rosny on the programme tomorrow. Why not put sun lotion in your luggage rather than your hand luggage? It's much easier for travelling. That is for sure, Jerry. And it's not a surprise that you're the most listened to radio station in Ireland. Well done on playing our songs and ballads. Keep our culture alive, St. Mary. Well, good on you, Mary. Now, Jerry, hammer us down. We're off the road. We're on the road tomorrow.
2: We're on the road tomorrow, with God's help. We're going to be at the McWilliam Park Hotel in Claremorris, Paul, but we're going to be there for our friends at the Mayo Roscommon Hospice, because they have got what they call a Hospice Volunteer Thank You Day.
1: Okay.
2: People in, bit of music, bit of food, and we'll be there sampling the atmosphere.
1: Well, the help of God, looking forward to that in the beautiful McWilliam Park Hotel with all the team there from Hospice tomorrow. They certainly do great work. Right, that's it from Paul and Jerry. Go to Minamoga. Thank us, we said, back from Claremorris in the morning. So from all of us here, God bless.

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The body is that of a 35-year-old. Significant lesions to the face, particularly the right temple, correlating to the intracranial hemorrhaging observed. 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
1: Midwest Radio's top of the hour with Fadden's for Men, Brafey Road, Castle Bar, where fashion never sleeps. Stockist of Sixth Sense, Columbia, Farah, Superdry and Rivet and Denim, Fadden's.ie.
2: It's 7 o'clock. Good morning. I'm Tara Duggan. RTE is set to be grilled about its latest payment scandal by the Oireachtas Media Committee. Its list of top 10 earners for 2024 was revised yesterday to include Derek Mooney. The broadcaster said it made the changes after reconsidering what constitutes a presenter. Mooney holds the dual role of producer and presenter and now appears on the revised list at number 8, earning a salary of just over €197,000 in 2024. It's also emerged that both Claire Byrne and Ray Darcy were paid by RTE up until the end of last year, despite both ceasing broadcasting their RTE shows last October. Chair of the Oireachtas Media Committee, Alan Kelly, has said it will call in RTE management to explain the latest revelations. The US president has hailed a very strong relationship with China as the second day of talks continue in Beijing. Donald Trump says that he and Xi Jinping have already discussed trade, saying they were able to settle problems other people wouldn't have been able to solve. Speaking to reporters, he says they also spoke about the conflict in Iran.
3: We feel very similar in Iran. We want that to end. We don't want them to have a nuclear weapon. We want the straits open. We're closing it now. They closed it, then we closed it on top of them. But we want the straits open.
2: A woman in her 60s is in Garda custody this morning in connection with a cold case murder in County Donegal 18 years ago. Andrew Burns was gunned down at Donnyloop in Castlefin on Tuesday the 12th of February 2008 and was later found dead on a road close to the local church. The woman was arrested yesterday and is being held at a Garda station in the northwestern region. Sinn Féin or the Social Democrats look best placed to win the Dublin Central by-election, according to a new poll. The Ipsos B&A survey for the Irish Times and TG Cahir shows transfers will be key in deciding who gets elected. Our political correspondent Sean Defoe reports.
4: Sinn Féin's Janice Boylan leads the field on 21%, followed by Daniel Ennis of the Social Democrats on 18%, but with Ennis significantly more transfer-friendly. Terry Hutch is on 14% in third, followed closely by Fine Gael's Ray McAdam on 13%. 659 people were interviewed between the 7th and the 12th of May for this poll, which has a 4-point margin of error. It means the seat is likely a shootout amongst the left with advantage to the Soc Dems. Fianna Fáil polled just 4%, which would be its worst by-election result and has the party effectively out of the race in both Dublin Central and Galway West. Not the mood Micheál Martin would have wanted for his Ard Fhéidh, which starts this evening in Dublin. And while Fianna Fáil is the largest group in the Dáil and holds the Taoiseach's office, it's also polling worse than even the 2011 election, which nearly wiped the party out.
2: The Communications Workers Union is placing pickets at Covalen, the Meta contractor in Dublin, this morning. They want union recognition and fair redundancy deals for 720 workers who are facing job cuts. The union's calling for an urgent meeting with the Taoiseach and the Enterprise Minister about the wider impact of AI on jobs across the Irish economy. Ian McArdle, Deputy General Secretary with the CWU, outlines why today's strike is taking place.
5: The company has refused to talk to the union, has refused to attend the workplace Relations Commission. They've advised the staff that they're only going to pay them statutory redundancy. And for 500 of the 720 workers that are at risk of redundancy, they have less than 2 years' service, which means they'll get not one single penny from Covalen.
2: Ryanair says it's taking steps to encourage more people to book flights this summer. It comes amid a period of uncertainty over fuel supplies and flight cancellations because of the war in the Middle East. But the airline insists it won't be cancelling any flights this summer and says it has plenty of fuel stocked to keep routes running. CEO Michael O'Leary, though, says customers are still wary.
6: Close-in bookings are strong and pricing is strong, but 3-4 months out, we're having to kind of open up a little bit of pricing to stimulate bookings. There's hesitancy out there. Lots of people are unsure yet if you're travelling in June or July, but I would be very reluctant to worry about the longer term.
2: And that's your news update at 7:04.
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8: Morning, let's have a look at the weather forecast for this Friday. Mostly dry with some sunny spells in the east at first. Cloud in the west will spread eastwards later and bring patches of light rain or drizzle. Top temperatures of 11 to 14 degrees with light to moderate northwesterly breeze. Tonight, mostly cloudy, patches of light rain or drizzle. Temperatures of 5 to 9 degrees. Light, variable or southerly winds. And then for Saturday, rain will move eastwards across the region tomorrow morning and early afternoon and will be followed by sunny spells and scattered showers, becoming isolated by evening. Top temperatures of 10 to 13 degrees with light to moderate south to southwest winds, becoming westerly with the clearance of the rain. As always, for a detailed forecast, you can check out met.ie.
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0: Your husband is coming.
1: Oh, he's there, he's there. Call Wilma Farcala. Where is he? That's Ray opening up our show today. 7:10. Midwest. Good morning, Friday across the region. How's it going? I'm tired. Are you tired? I'm tired. Why are you tired? I had that feeling that it was Saturday. I must have done a couple of 4-day weeks, and then it was all a bit of a struggle this morning. Bit of a struggle. Bit of a struggle. Heard the second alarm go and thought, oh, can I not just go back to sleep? And you see, the worry is if you hear the third alarm, then you know, oh, you're under pressure then. So I had to put the feet on the ground again. It's just when you're tired, you know, you're just tired. Dreaming of instantly just going back to bed. It'd be lovely, wouldn't it? Anyway, here we are. We're awake. We've had a cup of tea. We're not too bad. The kettle is boiled. And we're all right. And it's Friday. It's the 15th day of May. Rise and shine. It's your breakfast show for Midwest. And it's David Cawley checking in. I'm not a bad morning, but still cold. I know. What's going on? I mean, yesterday I had the winter clothes back out. Now I've got the winter jacket back out. Cold again this morning. I think I'm told those temperatures will pick up as the winds turn southerly, and then you get a bit more rain with that, don't you? Anyway, today 11 to 14 degrees, we're told, in some light, moderate northwesterly breezes. On the way, we'll check on the sporting headlines. We've got comedy by request. It's Butler's Poem from Brendan Grace. We'll get news headlines with Teresa at 7:30. We'll have a look at these stories from the papers today. RTE dominating the headlines. When is a presenter not a presenter? It's when they're also a producer. So that's the RTE story. All of the papers, we'll have a look at these stories, all of the papers today. That's coming up a little bit later on. In showbiz, we'll talk about the Rolling Stones. They've got a brand new music video. Yep. And also Kylie Jenner coming up. We've got a great all-time classic for a Friday. That's on the way with thanks to our friends at Danola's and Castlebar. It's about just after 7:45 this morning. Our text and WhatsApp is open for business, 087 900 4141, with thanks to Riley's Plates and Pours in New York, where an Irish welcome always awaits. Good morning, David. Will you play a special, special request for a very special girl? That's Ocean Flynn from Aylesbury in Buckinghamshire, who's making her first Holy Communion tomorrow. We all can't wait to see you to celebrate with your very special day. Lots of love, Marie and Michael in Ballyvarry, Tina and Joe in Westport, great Nan in Westport too, and say hello to Damien, Siobhan, Oakley and to Maverick as well, who listen to Midwest all the time. The message is, see you tomorrow. Isn't that great? Exciting weekend ahead. So good morning to all of you, and a special good morning to Ocean. Enjoy the weekend. And good morning, David. Can you wish your sister, Attracta Neelan, oh, Attracta, celebrating the birthday today. Well, good morning to you, Attracta. Teresa and John Neelan in Torlestrand, up nice and early this morning to wish you a very happy birthday. Good friends of ours too. Happy birthday, Attracta. Have a great day today. Was that a new jingle? Felixstowe check. Oh, good morning, Felixstowe checking in. Oh, yes, yeah. We've had it a while. It's getting kind of, yeah, it's getting mixed reviews.

0: I've been waiting. Waiting for you. Been waiting and waiting and waiting. Foreigner on your breakfast show for Midwest. Friday morning across the region. Good luck to Roisin and to Alfie. They're getting married today in Mulranny Church. What a beautiful place to get married. Actually, my sister and her husband got married there. Wishing them a lifetime of health and happiness and best wishes from Ellen and Francis J. Ginty. They're in Ballycroy this morning. What a nice day to get married today. So enjoy that and enjoy the celebrations. Rochford Motors time check, 17 minutes after 7.
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0: Another request in for Ocean. Say hello to Ocean. Flynn in Buckinghamshire making the communion tomorrow. Can't wait to see you. From Nan, Susan, Michael, Chloe, Mikey and Roisin in Westport. This morning, let's quickly have a look at these sporting headlines today. Lots of games in the SSE Airtricity Men's Premier Division this evening. Shamrock Rovers can move into a 6-point lead at the top. The Hoops make the trip to Oriel Park. They play Dundalk, who are chasing a first win in 5. There's a Dublin Derby in Inchicore. A second place St. Pat's welcome Shelburne to Richmond Park. Bows can register back-to-back wins for the first time in 2 months. They welcome Drogheda United to Dalymount Park. Bottom of the table, Waterford play host to Derry City. Those games kick off at 7:45. One game in the Premier League as well this evening. Aston Villa host Liverpool, with the winner guaranteeing their place in next season's Champions League. Kick off Villa Park, 8 o'clock. In golf, Shane Lowry just a shot off the lead heading into day 2 of the PGA Championship. You know, the experts were saying during the week, this is going to be easy. It's going to be like 20 under par. It's going to be simples. It wasn't simple. 3 under leads the way. The Claret golfer carded 68 yesterday. He sits on 2 under par behind the 7 strong group leading on 3 under. Rory McIlroy had a difficult opening round, carding 5 bogeys in the last 6 holes to sit on 4 over. Padraig Carrington and Tom McKibben joined the Masters champion on that score from day 1. A big night ahead in the race for the top 8 in the URC this evening. Connacht, who've been playing fantastic stuff over the last little while, they sit a point outside the playoff places and they go to Edinburgh this evening. 8th place Ulster can secure their spot in next year's Investec Champions Cup with a win at home to Glasgow Warriors. Both Irish provinces will also be keeping an eye on the 7th place Cardiff and how they fare out against the Stormers. All of those final round games kick off at 7:45. And there is racing. 2 cards of racing today in Kilbeggan. The first of a 7 race card goes to post at 4:45. And there's also action in Leopardstown. There's 7 races there too. The first starts at 5:05 later on today.
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0: Met you at a dinner party, Niall Horan, on your breakfast show. 7:25 for Friday. Good morning to that listener who sent me another lovely photograph this morning. Out for an early morning walk and get the sun rising, and it's just beautiful. Thank you. And Lachlan, it just looks amazing this morning. Thanks for sharing that. Hope you enjoyed the walk. And good morning. Say hello to my little cousin, Avril Flynn. Best wishes for the communion tomorrow. Damo Siobhan, Ocean Oakley and Maverick Flynn in Buckinghamshire. They're listening in as well this morning. So good morning to all of you. Comedy time. What have we got? Oh, yes. By request this morning, we've got the story of Butler's poem. You remember Butler's poem? Anybody? Hands up. Butler's poem, anybody?
1: I remember I wrote a poem one day and it was called Me Mammy. And I won a statue of St. Anthony for this. St. Anthony is the patron saint. If you lose something, he finds it. But when you bring him into your house, it's a different story. Oh, we were finding stuff everywhere. Even stuff that wasn't ours. And then the police found it. That was really it. When me prayers was poorly said, who tucked me in me little bed and smacked me till me bum was red? Me mammy. Who took me from me cozy car and put me on me ice cold pot and made me wee when I could not? Me mammy. Who would me hair so neatly part and hug me gently to her heart and sometimes squeeze me till I'd... I'll do that one again. Who would me hair so neatly part and hug me gently to her heart and sometimes squeeze me till I'd... shout. Me mammy. When at night the bedded squeak, I raise my head to have a peek. Who yell at me to go asleep? No meow flat.
0: My request. Butler's poem. Brendan Grace, of course. 7:27 now. Just the way I am. Check the news headlines on the way after the tumbling paddies.

0: Tumbling Paddies. You see, it's just the way I am. It's just the way I am. Play that for the best mom. It says, happy birthday to the best mom. That's Lily in Knocknalower. Morning to you, Lily. It says here, from your favourite daughter. Morning to you, Lily. Happy birthday. And good morning. Say hello to our little grandnephew, Harry Creeby from Kilbeg and Clemoris. Happiest sixth birthday today from all the crew this morning. Actually, there's more on that request. I'll get round to that on the way shortly. Want to give you the weather for Friday. Mostly dry, some sunny spells in the east at first. Cloud in the west will spread eastwards later and bring some patches of light rain or drizzle. Temperatures today 11 to 14 degrees with light to moderate northwesterly breezes. Tonight is going to be mostly cloudy with patches of light rain or drizzle. Lowest temperatures of 5 to 9 degrees. Light variable or southerly winds. And then for Saturday, rain will move eastwards across the region tomorrow morning and early afternoon, will be followed by sunny spells and scattered showers, becoming isolated by evening. Top temperatures tomorrow 10 to 13 degrees Celsius with light to moderate south to southwest winds, becoming westerly with the clearance of the rain. Full weather details from met.ie. Let's get you your news headlines. We're joined from our news desk by Teresa O'Malley. Teresa, good morning.
1: Good morning, David. A woman in her 60s is in Garda custody this morning in connection with the cold case murder in County Donegal 18 years ago. Andrew Burns was gunned down at Danny Loop at Castlefin in February of 2008 and was later found dead on a road close to the local church. The woman was arrested yesterday and is being held at a Garda station in the northwestern region, and she can be questioned for up to 3 days. RT is set to be grilled about its latest payment scandal by the Oireachtas Media Committee. Its list of top 10 earners for 24 was revised yesterday to include Derek Mooney. The broadcaster said it made the changes after reconsidering what constitutes a presenter. Mooney holds the dual role of producer and presenter and now appears on the revised list at number 8, earning a salary of just over €190,000 in 2024. It's also emerged that both Claire Byrne and Ray Darcy were paid by RTE up until the end of last year, despite both ceasing broadcasting with RTE last October. Chair of the Oireachtas Media Committee, Alan Kelly, has said it'll call in RTE management to explain the latest revelations. The US president has hailed a very strong relationship with China as a second day of talks continue in Beijing. Donald Trump said he and Xi Jinping have already discussed trade, saying they were able to settle problems other people wouldn't be able to solve. Ryanair says it's taking steps to encourage people to book summer flights. It comes amid a period of uncertainty over fuel supplies and flight cancellations because of the war in the Middle East. The airline insists it won't be cancelling any flights this summer. It's understood the British Prime Minister won't try to block Andy Burnham from becoming a Labour Party candidate in the Makerfield by-election. It's after the local MP quit to make way for the Mayor of Greater Manchester to return to the UK Parliament so that he can challenge Keir Starmer's leadership. And coming up in local news headlines on Morning Edition at 8:45, mammogram services to resume at Castlebar Primary Care Centre from June 16th, according to Minister Alan Dillon. Irish CityLink to introduce additional daily return bus services connecting Mayo with Galway, Dublin and Dublin Airport. Forum on adventure tourism to take place as the sector examines the impact of the conflict in the Middle East on the cost of doing business. And a Mayo-based carer has been announced as a regional winner of Comfort Keepers Carer of the Year Awards 2026.
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0: Now hello to our grandnephew Harry Creeby from Kilbeg and Clearmorris. The happiest sixth birthday today. See you later, Harry. Lots of love, hugs and kisses from Gerard, Gary, Aideen, from Nana and Grandad Creeby, Nana Bridie and all the Creebies in Kilchima and all the McLaughlins in Claremore. So there you go. Good morning to you and have a very happy birthday today. All too well, so we got today. Good morning. Is it from Eric? Good morning to you from Eric. Let me see. And good morning to you. And Sligo, listening in to Midwest as well. Met one of our own yesterday, so good morning to you too. Happy birthday to Mamo, Lily Coyle from Knocknalower, from Sarah, from Michael, from James, Elizabeth, and also from Sean as well. Who else have we got today? Good morning. Can you please wish all the best of luck to the Leaving Cert class of 2026 from Moyne College in Ballina? They graduate today. Oh, that's fabulous. Well done. Congratulations to all the crew from Moyne College. I remember my graduation day. I remember borrowing my uncle's suit. Yeah. Anyway, good morning to all of you and enjoy the graduation today. And good morning. Say hello to Sam Daly in Carrick on Shannon. And Sam is up and about this morning celebrating your 9th birthday. Happy birthday. Have a great day, Mammy and Daddy, and from your favourite sister, Leah, as well. And good morning, David. Okay, just in on the WhatsApp, can you wish Nisha McDonough from Derry Coosh in Island Aidy have a wonderful day tomorrow? She's making her Holy Communion with all her classmates in Gael Skull na Cruha in Westport. Lots of love from Mam, Dad, from Porrick, from Aidan, and from Sean as well. Big fans of Ella Langley and Taylor Swift. Morning, Nisha. Have a fabulous, fabulous weekend. All right, Assessor's time, it's just 24 minutes away from 8.
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0: Gary OG. Reworking the Cranberries, Dream to Me. Morning to our breakfast club. Some interesting news over the next few days. Okay, so good morning to you and have a lovely day and have a nice weekend as well. Thank you, Billy, who says, morning, David. Will you mention that tomorrow is day two of the scrap metal collection in aid of Knockmore Foxford Boxing Club's new gym? The drop-offs can be made anytime tomorrow between 10 a.m. and 4 p.m. beside Apple Green in Foxford. Now, there's no pickups available, so you have to drop off. And thanks to everybody who dropped off last Saturday. Much, much, much appreciated. So day two of the scrap metal collection in aid of Knockmore Foxford Boxing Clubs, and that's happening Apple Green and Foxford, 10 until 4 tomorrow. And good morning, a play request for Cassie. Good morning, Cassie Glavy, who's 17 today, big fan of Cliona Hagan, I believe. Mary's in Tuam. Thank you, Mary, and nice to hear from you. Morning, Cassie, happy birthday today. Let's have a look at, very briefly, at some of the stories from the papers. RTE all over the papers again today. The Irish Daily Mail, they go with thousands abandon RTE radio over new schedule is one of their stories. The Irish Examiner, record eviction rates ahead of new rule is one of their main stories today. They also have Cork jockey died of catastrophic brain injury is also making the front page of their papers as well. And the Irish Times, they analyse a poll from Dublin. Poll shows multiple contenders for Donoghue's seat. RTE confirms Derek Mooney's pay was incorrectly listed in public records. And remote workers are happier, but most forced back to office feel employer was justified, also from the Times. And the Irish Independent, among their stories today, they've got Justice Minister Jim O'Callaghan says he wants to reduce number of people seeking asylum in Ireland, and RTE and fresh payments scandal as broadcaster names Star is mistakenly left out of the top 10 highest earners. Irish Independent reports on the story this morning.
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8: Yeah, just mentioning Radio Bingo there. We had no winner on Wednesday, so the snowball rolls over and there's six extra numbers for next week. Six! So make sure you pick up your Radio Bingo books, which are available in shops right across the region right now and, of course, online as well. And from by calling us simply 094-963-0169 and get involved in our Radio Bingo. Over 11 grand. Six extra numbers. Wow! Let's have a look briefly at the sporting headlines. Shamrock Rovers can move into a six-point lead at the top of the SSE Airtricity Men's Premier Division this evening. The Hoops make the trip to Oriel Park to face Dundalk. They're chasing a first win in five. There's a Dublin derby in Inchicore. A second place St. Pat's welcome Shelburne to Richmond Park. Bows can register back-to-back wins for the first time in 2 months. They welcome Drogheda United to Dalymount Park. Bottom of the table, Waterford play host to Derry City. All of those games kick off at 7:45. There's one game also in the Premier League this evening. Aston Villa host Liverpool, with the winner guaranteeing their place in next season's Champions League. Kick-off at Villa Park is at 8 o'clock. Now, the Liverpool manager, Arne Slot, he says that he understands the criticism that he's getting from some angry fans at the moment.
9: They have every right to have their opinion. And in this modern time, everyone can share his opinion as well. By the way, this happened 10, 15 years ago as well, but then you did it in the pub and not everyone heard it. Now it's probably also done in the pub. If I read what they are saying, they must have drunk a little bit.
8: There you go, that match 8 o'clock tonight. In golf, Shane Lowry just a shot off the lead heading into day two of the PGA Championship. The Clara Golf recorded 68 yesterday to sit on 2 under par behind the 7-strong group who were leading on 3 under par. Rory McIlroy hit a bit of a difficult opening round, carding 5 bogeys in his last 6 to sit on 4 over. Padraig Harrington and Tom McKibben also joined the Masters champion on that score from day one. A big night ahead in the race for top 8 in the URC this evening. Connacht, I mentioned earlier on, they've been going really, really well. They sit a point outside the playoff places and they go to Edinburgh this evening. 8th place Ulster can secure their spot in next season's Investec Champions Cup with the win at home to Glasgow Warriors. Both Irish provinces will be keeping an eye on 7th placed Cardiff and see how they fare out against the Stormers. All of those final round games kick off at 7:45 tonight. And there's 2 cards of racing in Kilbeggan. The first of a 7 race card goes to post at 4:45. There's also action in Leopardstown. There's 7 races there too. The first race is off at 5:05. Mostly dry, some sunny spells in the east at first. Cloud in the west will spread eastwards later and bring patches of light rain or drizzle. Temperatures 11 to 14 degrees with a light to moderate northwesterly breeze. We'll check on some of the events that happened on the 15th of May. Are we halfway through the month? We are. Wow. Halfway through the month already. After an energy tip.
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8: Right, let's have a look at some of the events that happened on this day in years gone by. 15th of May, 1927, 99 years ago today, the Hollywood landmark of the Roosevelt Hotel opened in Los Angeles by Douglas Fairbanks, Mary Pickford and Sid Grauman, the site of the first Academy Award ceremony 2 years later in 1929. In 1928, Mickey Mouse made his first ever appearance in a silent film called Playing Crazy. I have a clip. I know what you're thinking. You're thinking, silent film? How do you have a clip of it? Because there was kind of... There was noise. Imagine having that as your ringtone. We've had enough. Mickey Mouse, 1928. 1967, Paul McCartney met his future wife, American photographer Linda Eastman. 1981, talking about the Beatles, George Harrison released the single All Those Years Ago. The song was a tribute to John Lennon, featured Ringo Starr on drums and Paul and Linda McCartney on backing vocals. 1990, the Church of Ireland voted for women priests. 2003, four world records were made at Christie's annual Irish Art Sale. The main record breaker was a wooded landscape with figures by 18th century artist George Barrett. It sold for £320,000 at the time, 2003 on this day. 2004, Shrek 2 had its premiere at the Cannes Film Festival.
11: You are cordially invited.
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17: If we need an expert on licking ourselves, we'll give you a call.
8: Shrek 2, released on this day, 2004. Talking about movies, and we talked about Star Wars yesterday. Well, Episode 3, Revenge of the Sith, directed by George Lucas, who was 82 yesterday, starring Ewan McGregor and Hayden Christensen and Natalie Portman at its premiere at the Cannes Film Festival. That was on this day, 2005. And to celebrate, I brought in my lightsabers. Oh, be careful. Watch out, you'll break something. Be careful with it. Seriously, be careful. 2005 on this day. And 2018, who remembers this? 2018, there was a disagreement worldwide over what word was heard in an audio clip that was broadcast across social media. It was Laurel versus Yanny. Do you remember?
18: Laurel. Laurel. Laurel. Laurel.
8: Okay, I'm hearing Laurel. Are you hearing Laurel? I'm hearing Laurel. I'm hearing Laurel.
18: Laurel. Laurel. Laurel. Laurel.
8: Yeah, I'm hearing Laurel now. For some reason, I'm hearing Laurel. Right time for this.
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8: Morning, couple of requests and happy birthday to Mamo. Hope you have a great day from Ayla and from Creelan wishing you happy birthday. And another one just in. Happy birthday to Mamo. Have a great day from Michael, from Roche and also from Lizzie too. Wishing you a happy birthday today. All time classic with thanks to Danola's Gloria. This is Laura Branigan. This is Midwest.

0: all-time classic with Danola's every morning on our breakfast show. Gloria, Laura Branigan today. Good morning. Happy special birthday to Mary from Knaf. That's Mary Conway. Hope you have a lovely day and enjoy from five sisters and one brother, nieces and nephews and grandnieces and grandnephew. And we will enjoy some cake at the weekend. That is lovely. So good morning to you, Mary, and a very, very happy birthday today. And good morning. Say hello to Cassie. Happy birthday from Donna and from Davin and Oranmore this morning. What's happening in showbiz?
1: Brace yourself.
2: 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Give me some showbiz, baby. Now.
0: Get me some showbiz, baby. Mick Jagger, Keith Richards, Ronnie Wood. They're performing as CGI versions of their younger selves in their latest music video. The In the Stars film shows the Rolling Stones trio appearing as they did at the height of their career. They're seen playing the song from their upcoming Foreign Tongues album to a crowd. It's all really strange, isn't it, how all that stuff works? Kylie Jenner says that the paparazzi were diabolical to her when she was a child. The reality TV star says that they said inappropriate things and says she doesn't know how she's a normal person now. The 28-year-old told the Therapist podcast she didn't get security until she had children because she just wanted to be with her friends. Birthdays today. Let's have a look at the birthday file. Who have we got? Zara Phillips is 45. Patrice Evra, former footballer, also 45. Andy Murray, the former tennis player, 39 today. Some of the famous people in the birthday club this morning. Right, this is Midwest. Our text and WhatsApp 087-900-4141. With thanks to Sean's Bar and Kitchen, right next to the Rockefeller Centre in New York, where Irish hospitality is always on the menu. Telephone lines open in just a few moments, 0818-3055. And you can email studio at midwestradio.ie. Lots more to come the other side of 8 o'clock. We've got the latest national and international news on the way next.
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13: It's 8 o'clock. Good morning. I'm Tara Duggan. RTE salaries are under scrutiny again after the broadcaster was forced to revise its list of highest earning presenters. In a statement published yesterday evening, RTE said it had reconsidered what constitutes a presenter. Jessica Woodlock has the story.
14: Under new rules, RTE has to publish its list of top 10 highest earners every year to allow for transparency around employees' taxpayer funded salaries. Yesterday, the broadcaster revised its 2024 list, updating it to include presenter Derek Mooney, who it says was omitted originally because he was listed as a producer. Mr. Mooney now sits at eighth on that list, with a salary of just over €197,000. He has also been included in the 2025 list released yesterday, sitting at seventh place with a higher salary of over €202,000. The broadcaster says presenters who hold dual roles, such as editor or producer, will now appear on the list if they earn enough to qualify.
13: The US president has described his trip to China as an incredible visit. Donald Trump is on day two of his official visit. He says he and Xi Jinping have made some fantastic trade deals and discussed the war in Iran.
15: We've settled a lot of different problems that other people wouldn't have been able to settle. The relationship is a very strong one. We've really done some wonderful things, I believe. We did discuss Iran. We feel very similar in Iran. We want that to end.
13: Around 160 countries have no specific regulations in place for the sale of nicotine pouches. A report from the WHO highlights industry tactics being used to market the products to children, including the use of sweet flavours and sponsorships of festivals and events. The Department of Health here is currently working towards banning the pouches for under 18s. Dr. Vinayak Prasad from the WHO's Tobacco Free Initiative says a comprehensive approach is needed globally.
16: Regulations are failing to keep pace with the rapid evolution and aggressive marketing of these products. Retail sales of nicotine pouches have reached more than 23 billion units in 2024, an increase of over 50% from the previous year. And this is not simply a market trend. It's a rapidly evolving public health challenge.
13: Housing affordability is to be debated at today's FORSA conference in Kerry. There'll also be debates around flexible working arrangements and health and safety at the event in Killarney. FORSA Media Relations Director Niall Shanahan says workers are finding it increasingly difficult to afford a roof over their heads.
17: Housing affordability remains a strong defining theme running right through the conference because members are dealing with escalating rents, unaffordable house prices, insecure tenancies, and all of these are undermining recruitment and retention across the public service and the wider economy, particularly for younger workers.
13: Ryanair insists it won't be cancelling any flights this summer. The airline says it's had to open up pricing for flights to encourage more bookings amid passenger concerns over fuel supplies. But the company says its fuel stock for the summer has already been hedged. And CEO Michael O'Leary insists all routes will be running.
18: We were very worried about 2 months ago at the risk of there being jet fuel supply shortages somewhere in Europe this summer. That risk has now receded. We don't see any risk to disruption to jet fuel supplies in Europe this summer, but obviously the pricing is dramatically higher.
13: A new survey has found Gen Z wish they had more family dinners while growing up. 18 to 24-year-olds are most likely to say they regret the TV dinners of their childhood, wishing they'd spent more time around the table or cooking with their family. Five family meals a week is the optimum number, according to the survey by Tilda Rice. That's your news update. It's 4 minutes past eight.
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19: Mammogram services to resume at Castlebar Primary Care Centre from the 16th of next month, according to Minister Alan Dillon. Irish CityLink to introduce additional daily return bus services connecting Mayo with Galway, Dublin and Dublin Airport. forum on adventure tourism to take place as the sector examines the impact of the conflict in the Middle East on the costs of doing business. And a Mayo-based carer has been announced as a regional winner of the Comfort Keepers Carer of the Year Awards 2026. These stories and more at 8:45.
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19: Well, mostly dry today with some sunny spells in the east at first. Cloud in the west will spread eastwards later and will bring patches of light rain or drizzle. Highest temperatures today of between 11 and 14 degrees in light to moderate northwesterly breezes. Then tonight will be mostly cloudy with patches of light rain or drizzle and temperatures overnight of between 5 and 9 degrees in light variable breezes. Tomorrow, Saturday, rain will move eastwards across the region in the morning and early afternoon, and that will be followed by sunny spells and scattered showers, and the showers will become isolated by evening. Temperatures tomorrow of between 10 and 13 degrees in light to moderate south to southwesterly winds that will become westerly with the clearance of rain.
21: It's a nurse to call in the middle of the night when you need reassurance. 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
19: It's time for the morning's death and funeral notices. The death has occurred of Shannon Francis Chambers of Derry Harrow South, Castlebar. Removal from her home this morning at 10 o'clock to the Church of the Holy Rosary, Castlebar, for Requiem Mass at 11 o'clock. Funeral afterwards to Shannon Crematorium for service at 4 o'clock. Martin John Matty Gibbons of Churchview Ballinrobe and formerly of Tormacady. Requiem Mass this morning at 11 o'clock in St. Mary's Church, Ballinrobe, with the funeral proceeding to Shannon Crematorium for committal service. Nan Gillespie, Ní Canavan, of Gartna Hilche, Glenhest, Newport. Requiem Mass this afternoon at 2:30 in St. Joseph's Church, Glenhest, with burial afterwards in Annagh Cemetery. Patrick Hughes of Cahirduff, the Neil. Removal this morning to St. Mary of the Rosary Church, Cong, for Requiem Mass at 12 noon, with the funeral proceeding to the Abbey Cemetery, Cong, and house strictly private, please. Henry Kelly, Quignishy, Ballina, and formerly of Keighley, West Yorkshire, UK. Funeral will arrive to St. Murdoch's Cathedral, Ballina, today for Requiem Mass at 12:30. Burial afterwards in League Cemetery. Liam Lyons of Bacon, Claremorris. Funeral will arrive to the Church of St. Margaret Mary Alcock Bacon this afternoon for Requiem Mass at 1 o'clock. Burial afterwards in Bacon Cemetery and house private, please. Marty Taylor of Eastgey, County Sligo and Palmerstown, Dublin, and formerly of Dartry, Coothill, County Cavan. Requiem Mass this morning at 11 o'clock in St. James's Church, Eastgey, followed by burial in Rosslea Cemetery, Eastgey. Michael Dean, Birmingham, UK, and formerly of Gerth Brack, Pullathomas, Ballina, peacefully at his home. Funeral arrangements will be announced later. Tom Fleming of Assumpta Place, Foxford, and formerly of Corrimla, Ballina, peacefully at his residence. Reposing at Clark's Funeral Home, Foxford, this evening from 5 o'clock until 7 o'clock. Followed by removal to St. Michael's Church, Foxford. Funeral Mass on Saturday morning at 11 o'clock, with the funeral proceeding to Bunnyfinglas Cemetery. House private, please. Alice Gallagher, Ní McGowan of Bartra, Enniscrone, County Sligo, peacefully at the Ardnagrania Nursing Home, Enniscrone. Reposing at McGowan's Funeral Home, Ballina, on Saturday evening from 5 o'clock. With removal at 6:30 to the Church of Our Lady Assumed into Heaven, Enniscrone, to arrive at 7 o'clock. Requiem Mass on Sunday at 12 noon, followed by burial in St. Patrick's Cemetery, Kilglass. Martina Gray, better known as Tina, of 24 on Shrohan, Thurlove Road, Castlebar, and formerly of Father Meehan Place and Monine Cottages, peacefully at home, reposing at Kilcoyne's funeral home, Thomas Street, Castlebar, on Sunday evening from 5 o'clock until 7 o'clock. The funeral will arrive to the Church of the Holy Rosary, Castlebar, on Monday morning at 22:11 for funeral mass at 11 o'clock. Removal afterwards to Shannon Crematorium for service at 3 o'clock. And house strictly private, please. Anna Heenahan, Ní Mac Sweeney, formerly of Skibbereen, Cork, and late of Essex, UK, England. Funeral arriving to St. Patrick's Church, Ochagour, on Saturday at 2 o'clock for funeral mass at 2:30. Burial afterwards in the adjoining cemetery. Francis Hopkins, Ní Flannery, number 8, Liam Mellows Terrace, Bohermore, County Galway, and formerly of Largan Boy, Ballyhonus, and Bullon, Loughrea, County Galway, peacefully at University Hospital Galway. Funeral arrangements will be announced later. Bernie Kilboyle, Ní Heenahan, of Newtown, Clogher, Claremorris, suddenly at University Hospital Galway. Remains reposing at Clogher Community Centre on Sunday evening from 5 o'clock until 7 o'clock. Requiem Mass in Ballantubber Abbey on Monday morning at 11 o'clock, with the funeral proceeding to Shannon Crematorium for committal service at 4 o'clock. Michael Linsky of Stretford, Manchester, and formerly of Foxford and of London, peacefully. Requiem Mass in St. John's Roman Catholic Church, Chorlton, High Lane, Chorlton, Manchester, on Wednesday morning, the 20th of May at 11 o'clock, followed by interment at Brookland Cemetery, Marsland Road, Sale. Anthony Tony Marin of Derry Kinlaw, Ducastle, peacefully at Our Lady of Lourdes Hospital, Drogheda, County Louth. Reposing at Cone's Funeral Home, the Square, Tubbercurry, this evening from 5 o'clock until 7 o'clock. Mass of the Resurrection on Saturday at 1 o'clock in the Church of the Sacred Heart, Bunanadden, followed by burial in Ducastle Cemetery. Michael Moran of Drumna Guncon, Glen Island, Castlebar, suddenly at his home. Reposing at the Cody Funeral Home, Castlebar, this evening from 5 o'clock until 7 o'clock, followed by removal to his home. Removal from his home on Saturday morning at 11 o'clock to the Holy Rosary Church, Glen Island, to arrive at 11:30 for Requiem Mass at 12 noon, followed by burial in Glen Island Cemetery and house private, please. Margaret Stevens, Ní O'Malley, of Stradbally East, Kilcolgan, County Galway, and formerly of Mace, Ochagour, peacefully at the Blackrock Clinic, Galway. Reposing at Sivness on the grounds of the Church of the Annunciation, Clarenbridge, Bridge, this evening from 5 o'clock until 6:30. Funeral Mass in the Church of the Annunciation, Clarenbridge, Bridge, on Saturday at 3:30. Burial afterwards in the local cemetery and house strictly private, please. And that concludes the morning's funeral notices. Midwest Radio extends sympathy to the family and friends of the deceased, and may the souls of the departed rest in peace. 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

0: Beyonce, a Midwest, or as the great Weeshie Fogarty used to say, Beyonce, and that is called Crazy in Love. Ladies and gentlemen, take a deep breath in. Now breathe out slowly. Welcome to Friday. Now, you got that Friday feeling yet? Yeah? Has it been a long week, or is that just me? Maybe it's the cold. Is it the cold? Anyway, hope you're in good form this morning. Welcome to Friday, the unofficial start of your weekend. It's Dave McCauley checking in, but thanks to Brafey House Hotel. Until 8:45 this morning, rise and shine. On the way, we'll check on sport. We'll find out where Tommy is today. He's out and about. Plus, we've got some great Friday favourites to play for you as well. Our text and WhatsApp, 087 900 4141, with thanks to the Merrion Row Hotel and Public House in New York, located just off Times Square and home to the finest Irish hospitality in the Big Apple. And you can call me, 0818 3055. This is some request. Well, well done to the wonderful first years in St. Joseph's in Castlebar. They won the All-Ireland in basketball yesterday. Wow! That was in the National Basketball Arena. That's some achievement. Well done. Bula bus to all the crew in St. Joseph's and Castlebar. It's amazing. Good morning. Could you please play the song Wild Thing I Think I Love You? Wow. The Trogs, isn't it? The Trogs. Wild Thing I Think I Love You. And that's for all the girls on the Ballycroy bus. Where are we all going to? Let's all get on the Ballycroy bus this morning. Morning to all of you. Morning, Dahi. Happy Friday. And maybe the summer weather may return next week. We hope, we hope. A shout out to Tara and to Aisling Lafferty as they bring down the year for Bournemouth University Dance Society with the annual showcase event this weekend. Wow. 160 members competed and winning 40 plus trophies against fellow universities over the past year while raising funds for many deserving charities. That's amazing. Like Dorset Epilepsy Society, Prostate and Breast Cancer, to name a few. Super proud. Of course, we're all proud. That's amazing. So well done, Tara and Aisling and all the crew there as well. That's happy Friday to all of you. Morning to Megan, who's up and about. Morning, Megan. Have a lovely day today. Good morning, David. I have the Friday feeling, heading west for the week for some family celebrations and cannot wait. All the way from Shepherd's Bush to the west of Ireland. Hope the Heenans, the Connollys and the Feenies are all ready. Well, if they weren't, they better be. Morning to you and enjoy home time on this Friday. Fabulous and good morning. Happy special birthday. 90th birthday to Tom McHale and Wing. And thanks for the brilliant party last weekend in Healy's Hall. I believe it was a great night in Glenamoy to celebrate from the Grealish family in Ballycroy. Well done. Good morning to you, Tom. Keep those texts and WhatsApps coming. 087 900 41 41. 15th of May. I know, already halfway through the month. And I was looking at some of the events we celebrate today. It's been National Bike Week, hasn't it? Well, National Bike to Work Day today. National Chocolate Chip Day. Chocolate chip. National Pizza Party Day. Pizza. What else? I can tell I'm hungry. What else have we got? Shades Day. Well, there's not an awful lot of need for the shades at the moment. Do Lunch With Your Dog Day. That's interesting. It's also National Straw Hat Day. And International Kangaroo Care Awareness Day as well. Some of the things that we celebrate on the 15th of May. And a couple of quick stories to bring you this morning. I see Deliveroo. Have you heard the story about Deliveroo? They're going to be adding more features over the next few months, saying they will recreate a trip down to a local main street. Customers can shop up to 3 grocery or retail stores in one order as part of bundled features. So you can say, I want to get my coffee from this place. I'd like to get a croissant from this place and a bag of crisps from this place. The second update will allow people to add items from a nearby restaurant to their active order. Post checkout. The changes are being tested in Ireland and in the UK from Deliveroo. Wow, it's amazing. All good morning. Michelle is on the move to Heathrow, coming west. Safe travelling to you. And another request in for Tom and Mikhail. Happy 90th birthday from all your friends at the Invert Card game this morning. Well, fabulous. Mayo Dental Time Check on Midwest. It's 8:26 now.
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0: Lovely. We'll have a look at the sport on the way. Right now, Sam Fender, Olivia Dean. This is Midwest. Good morning.

0: Sam Fender, Olivia Dean, Rain Me In on Midwest Radio. I want to say good morning to all the crew in Eru, because we've got a big day ahead today, the Eru Community Centre. And if you've got a few, a little bit of time on your hands this morning, drop by to the Eru Community Centre, because they're holding their annual Alzheimer's Tea Day. It's happening this morning from 11 right through till 2 this afternoon at the centre. Come out, support this very worthy cause, have a cuppa. There'll be some cake and a bit of a chat as well. That sounds lovely, doesn't it? So if you're in the area, Eru Community Centre, from 11 until 2 today, they're holding their annual Alzheimer's Tea Day with a bit of cake and a cuppa and a chat as well, and supporting a very worthy cause. We wish you all well in Eru, and hopefully lots of people turn up today. Now, Tommy Maron is out and about this morning. He is broadcasting live from where? I don't know, but let's find out. Tommy joins us right now. Tommy, good morning. How are you?
1: Good morning, David. We are on the banks of the River Moy. We're back in Ballina today. It's Hello, How Are You Day. This is an annual event where Mental Health Ireland ask all of our listeners to basically say hello, how are you, to whether it's a friend, an individual, or a stranger, even on the street. And this morning we're broadcasting live from the Dalman Clubhouse here in Bohernasup in Ballina. It's a mental health charity. 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And as part of our news reporting scheme and our theme of loneliness and isolation, we're going to be talking about that particular subject in the context of mental health. And also a very important word that's going to come up time and time again, and a word that's something, maybe something we all should think more about, is resilience. That when we're going through a challenge in our lives, how can we actually find the resilience to see us through? So we're going to be talking to a panel of guests. We have so many people here to talk to. So we're looking forward to it, courtesy of Westport Estate. We're live at 2 minutes past nine here in Bohernasup, and it's all brought to you by the news reporting scheme.
0: Fabulous. Okay, we look forward to it. The Dalman Clubhouse, Tommy live, 2 minutes past nine. Hello, how are you, Day? It's great. It's a great initiative, I think. It, resilience is what it's all about. So, yeah, really important. Everybody goes through a bit of a tough time every now and then in their lives. Maybe you know somebody going through a tough time at the moment. So make sure you tune in. Really important program just after our radio bingo, 9 o'clock this morning. Thank you, Tommy. Have a good day. Good morning to all the crew in Ballina this morning. More texts and WhatsApps coming into us today. A listener says that there's a black cow on the Castlebar Road, about half a mile the Ballycorrick, so the Castlebar side of Ballycorrick this morning. Please be careful if you're travelling on that stretch of road this morning. Good morning to me, old Segosha. It's Friday. Would you play Vampire by Olivia Rodrigo someday? Yeah, great song. We're a big fan of that. Anyways, good morning to you. I know it's a bit late for today, but maybe next week. Unless you're doing a Harry Houdini at 8:40. No. We're here and we're happy. But Vampire from trying to find that under pressure. You never know. I tell you what. It will be next week. We'll do it next week, definitely. He says that because he knows he's made a promise to somebody else about another song, so we'll do that on the way. Very briefly, some of the sporting headlines. Lots of games in the SSE Airtricity Men's Premier Division this evening. Shamrock Rovers, the Hoops, they make the trip to Oriel Park to face Dundalk, who are chasing a first win in five. There's a Dublin Derby in Inchicore. Second place, St. Pat's welcome Shelburne to Richmond Park. Bows can register back-to-back wins for the first time in 2 months. They welcome Drogheda United to Dalymount Park. Bottom of the table, Waterford play host to Derry City. Kick-off in those games, 7:45. There's also one game in the Premier League tonight. Aston Villa host Liverpool, with the winner guaranteeing their place in next season's Champions League. Kickoff at Villa Park is at 8 o'clock. Now the golf. I spent a fair bit of time watching the golf. No, I'm not going to lie. Shane Lowry just a shot off the lead heading into day two of the PGA Championship. The Clara golfer carded 68 yesterday to sit on 2 under par behind the 7-strong group leading on 3 under par. Earlier in the week, the experts said that they were just going to plough this. They were just going to destroy this course, and the winner would probably be on 20 or 22 under par. It was tough conditions yesterday. 3 under is leading. Rory McIlroy had a difficult opening round, carding 5 bogeys in the last 6. He's on 4 over. Padraig Harrington and Tom McKibben, they joined the Masters champion on that score from day one. A big night ahead in rugby tonight. Connacht have been going so well. They sit a point outside the playoff places, going to Edinburgh later on this evening. 8th-placed Ulster can secure their spot in next season's Investec Champions Cup with a win at home to Glasgow Warriors. Both Irish provinces will be also keeping an eye on 7th-placed Cardiff and how they fare against the Stormers. All of those final round games kick off at 7:45. And there's 2 rounds of racing. Kilbeggan. The first of a 7-race card goes to post at 4:45. There's also action at Leopardstown. There's 7 races there too, and the first goes to post at 5:05. Health tips on Midwest Radio with your local Total Health pharmacy in Kilchimaw. Here's Yvonne Byrne.
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0: I got a message from a listener earlier on this morning, and they would say, a bit like me, you know, woke up this morning and I was saying, I'm wrecked, I'm really tired. And they said, David, we need something now. Dr. Cawley, we need something to pick us up today. One of your club classics. So I raided the vinyl vault, stole the keys off the desk. I leave them back, I promise. And we found this one. Oh, this should do the trick. This should shake the cobwebs this morning. Were they from Holland? Who cares, David? Too unlimited. No, no, no, no limit. Yeah!

0: remembering some of those great old nightclubs. PJs in Dunmore, Midas, Eye Catchers, Tingles, The Web, Castle Court Rooftops, Inseam, Cosmos, Panama Jacks, Julian's, oh, all those great nightclubs. Too Unlimited, No Limit. There's no limits. Although as you get older, you find out there actually is limits. There is. There's limits. There's definite limits. Just before we go, one quick story for you. I see a new survey has found that Gen Z, or Gen Z, wish that they had more family dinners growing up. 18 to 24-year-olds are more likely to say that they regret the TV dinners of their childhood, wishing they had spent more time around the table or cooking with their family. 5 family meals a week is the optimum number, according to a survey by Tilda Rice. Across all the groups, 4 in 10 believe family dinners improve relationships. A third say they lead to better mental health, and a quarter think they encourage healthy eating. So, this weekend, your task, if you wish to accept it, is to have a family dinner, sit around the table, and actually talk to each other. Turn the phone off or upside down and talk to each other. That's your little task over the weekend. That's a lot for the programme this morning and indeed for this week. On the way, Morning Edition with the latest in local stories. Tommy is live today from Ballina. That's coming up just after 9. And the mid-morning show is live from the McWilliam Park Hotel in Claremorris with hospice later on this morning from 11 until 1. Mostly dry, some sunny spells in the east at first. Cloud in the west spreading eastwards, bringing patches of light rain or drizzle, 11 to 14 degrees with the light to moderate northwesterly breeze. That's how the weather looks for your Friday. Have a good day today. Have a fabulous Friday. Have a great weekend. Take care of yourselves. Mind yourselves. I will talk to you back here Monday morning at 7. Thanks for your company. From David Cawley, good luck.
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4: It's Jerry Guthrie here. I hope you can join myself and the band this Saturday night at the Ardrey House Hotel in Tuam for a great night of dancing. Doors open at 9:30 p.m. with early dancing to Carmel McLaughlin.
5: North Connacht Underground Cable Project trenching and ducting works will continue on the N5 eastbound at Swinford. Additionally, trenching and ducting works will continue on the N5 westbound at Ballyhadreen. A contraflow traffic management system, including an advisory speed limit of 65 kilometres per hour, will be in place for all the works. Road users are asked to please adhere to the reduced speed limits through the works area. Due to reduced overall road width, the hard shoulder will be closed for both pedestrians and cyclists for the duration of the works. GMC would like to thank all road users for their continued cooperation.
6: Mayo, the wait is over.

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5: Mammogram services to resume at Castlebar Primary Care Centre from next month, according to Minister Alan Dillon. Irish CityLink to introduce additional daily return bus services connecting Mayo with Galway, Dublin and Dublin Airport. Forum on adventure tourism to take place as the sector examines the impact of the conflict in the Middle East on the costs of doing business. And a Mayo-based carer has been announced as a regional winner of the Comfort Keepers Carer of the Year Awards 2026. While in sport, Mayo hurlers to face Louth tomorrow in crucial Nicky Rackard Cup game. Good morning and you're welcome to Friday's Morning Edition. Women in Mayo will once again be able to access mammogram services closer to home, with confirmation from the HSE that the service will resume at Castlebar Primary Care Centre on June 16th. Minister of State Alan Dillon has welcomed the development, saying it'll bring relief to many who were worried by the temporary suspension of the service at the primary care centre and as a result the need to travel to Galway for appointments. He says he had raised the matter directly with the HSE and the Minister for Health's office after receiving a number of representations, he said, from constituents. Now, the HSE has confirmed that appointments were temporarily redirected to Galway while cover was being arranged. A permanent radiographer has now been recruited and is due to take up the post this year, with efforts continuing to secure temporary cover in the meantime. Minister Dillon says he's pleased that a permanent appointment has been made, but he said it's not good enough that patients were left facing long journeys during this period. Rural counties, he said, must have fair and reliable access to essential health services. And he says he'll continue to press the HSE to ensure that the Castlebar service resumes as planned on the 16th of June and that proper staffing is in place to protect the long-term future of mammogram services in County Mayo. Ryanair insists it won't be cancelling any flights this summer. The airline says it has had to open up pricing for flights to encourage booking amid passenger concerns over fuel supplies. But the company says its fuel stock for the summer has already been hedged. And CEO Michael O'Leary says all routes will be running.
6: We were very worried about 2 months ago at the risk of there being jet fuel supply shortages somewhere in Europe this summer. That risk has now receded. We don't see any risk to disruption to jet fuel supplies in Europe this summer. But obviously, the pricing is dramatically higher.
5: Irish CityLink has announced a significant investment in public transport services for County Mayo, with approval granted by the NTA to introduce additional daily return services connecting Mayo with Galway, with Dublin and Dublin Airport. The service expansion includes three additional daily return services on the Ballina-Galway route and two additional daily return services on the Castlebar-Dublin-Dublin Airport route. The enhanced Ballina-Galway service will support towns including Ballina, Foxford, Ballyvarry, Castlebar, Ball and Claremorris by providing stronger links to Galway City. And the additional Castlebar-Dublin-Dublin Airport service, they say it'll further improve Mayo's connectivity to the capital and to national and international travel links. Now, the new timetables will come into effect on Sunday week, that's the 24th of May, with tickets available to book via the Irish City Link website from Friday next, the 22nd of May. Ireland's Association for Adventure Tourism, IAAT, will host a tourism business forum on Monday next in Athlone. Adventure tourism is central to tourism development in this region. The meeting of businesses and stakeholders takes place as the group say international challenges such as the impact of the conflict in the Middle East are having impacts on the costs of doing business. The adventure tourism industry employs over 8,000 people across the country and includes members such as adventure centres, water parks, tour operators and many others. The event will discuss trends, challenges, industry updates and various speakers from the different sectors. CEO of Ireland's Association for Adventure Tourism, Brendan Kenny, has been speaking to Midwest Radio's Scott Stevens about the effects of international challenges on the industry.
7: We're looking at a series of challenges coming together. It's like a perfect storm, unfortunately, at the moment between the US tariffs back in April and obviously the conflicts we're seeing as well, where the domestic mood is very much down in terms of economic performance. And we see a Red Sea poll that came out this week showing that 86% of respondents are saying they expect the economy to perform worse in the next 6 months than last year. So that's quite damning for our, I suppose, for our domestic audience, but also then the international audience as well. There's a lot of concerns around that, around flight fares and around just the nervousness amongst our international markets like Germany and the States to actually travel in what are fairly uncertain times.
8: And what are the proportions maybe between your domestic market and the international market?
7: Well, the domestic market is a key market for our own sector and adventure tourism, but the international market ultimately makes up over three quarters of the spend on tourism within the country. So it's vital that we see that market perform well. Now, the domestic market, we may see some bumps in some instances where people who were going to travel abroad may not do so. But at the same time, the cost of living crisis in Ireland is really having an impact for our members.
8: So would you be calling for certain measures to be brought in by government to tackle this?
7: Well, look, the government are putting in, you know, cost-saving measurements in some places, but we are seeing members who are badly affected, particularly around things like fuel and energy, obviously. And the fact that, you know, our marine tourism members have seen such a massive spike in their fuel costs over the last number of months, that's having a massive bearing on their performance before we even look at the actual customers who are coming or may not be coming. So certainly we would like to see government to do a little bit more around helping businesses like those get those cost savings that are vital at this time.
8: And what sort of supports would you like to see there? Maybe a cut in VAT or more fuel cuts?
7: Well, I think the fuel cuts we've seen come through already for agriculture, for the haulage providers. However, it's the tourism providers have still not seen the cuts to that level. We've seen some cuts, sure, in the fuel costs, but they're not to the level that are actually going to help our members survive over these coming months, particularly as we come into what should be our busy season of the year.
5: And that's the CEO of Ireland's Association for Adventure Tourism, Brendan Kenny. A Mayo carer has been announced as a regional winner of Comfort Keepers Carer of the Year Awards 2026. Vanessa McNicholas received the award for her dedication and consistent high standards in caring. In the halls of Crow Park and attended by family, friends and colleagues, she was honoured at a special Comfort Keepers event to celebrate the 26th Regional Carer of the Year Awards and was chosen as one of the 18 finalists from around the country. Comfort Keepers Ireland is an award-winning home care and support service that helps people stay living independently in their own homes and communities as safely as possible while maintaining connection, confidence and care. Dignity. And the company has been operating for over 20 years and employs over 100 people across the West, serving Mayo, Galway, Sligo and Leitrim. Ireland turns purple today for the 6th annual Go Purple Day, an initiative by the Gardaí with the support of Domestic Abuse Service nationwide to help raise awareness about domestic abuse and the supports available. Go Purple Day was initiated 6 years ago by a community policing Garda, Stacey Luby, who was working in Navan at the time and recognised the impact the pandemic restrictions were having on people living in fear. Garda Luby showed how an Garda Síochána and the domestic abuse services in Navan could support people suffering from domestic abuse to ensure they were aware that restrictions of movement didn't apply to them. It's just as important today, she said, that victims of domestic abuse know who they can contact for help and the services available to them, and both from An Garda Síochána and from the voluntary services. And subsidies for accommodating students attending Gaeltacht courses are to be increased from €14.50 to €16 per person per night. The Department of Rural and Community Development in the Gaeltacht said the move will benefit over 500 households and will be in place for the start of the summer language course season later this month. The majority of courses are offered in counties Galway and Donegal, but of course also in Mayo, Kerry, Waterford, Meath and Cork. The subsidy for residential colleges providing accommodation is also rising by €1.50 to €12 per person per night. The department said the increase is the fifth to be announced since 2022.
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5: Mostly dry with some sunny spells in the east at first this morning. Cloud in the west will spread and with patches of light rain and drizzle, and temperatures today of 11 to 14 degrees. Tonight will be mostly cloudy with patches of light rain and drizzle. Temperatures overnight of 5 to 9 degrees. And tomorrow, Saturday, rain will move across the region tomorrow morning and early afternoon, and will be followed by sunny spells and scattered showers. And temperatures tomorrow of between 10 and 13 degrees.
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5: Well, the Mayo hurlers take on Louth tomorrow afternoon in the final group game of the Nicky Rackard Cup. Ray Larkin's side know that if they avoid defeat, they'll progress to a semi-final showdown with New York next weekend. A victory for Louth would see them progress to the semi-final in place of Mayo. The game throws in at 1:15 tomorrow in Downstill Hill in Dundalk, and Aidan McAleer is the match referee. At the same time, Sligo finished their campaign with a home game against Fermanagh, and Tyrone, who have already booked their place in the final, host Armagh. Also in hurling action tomorrow, Roscommon make the trip to Aughrim to face Wicklow in the Christy Ring Cup at 1:30, while at 4:30 Galway welcome Dublin to Pearse Stadium in the Leinster Senior Hurling Championship. Now, Connacht Rugby head coach Stuart Lancaster has named his matchday squad for the final regular season game in the BKT United Rugby Championship against Edinburgh tonight. Fresh off their Interpro Derby victory over Munster last Saturday, Connacht find themselves ninth in the table, one place and 1 point outside the quarter-final positions. Kickoff at Hive Stadium in Edinburgh this evening is at 7:45. And the Connacht team in full includes Sam Gilbert, Shane Jennings, Harry West, Bundiaki, Shane Bolton, Josh Ione, Ben Murphy, Billy Bowen, Owen de Butler, Finlay Beelum, Joe Joyce, Josh Murphy, Keane Prendergast as the captain, Seamus Hurley Langton, and Sean Jensen.
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5: And that's it from the local news and sports desk this Friday morning. 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
24: 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And on its own, number 8. 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Thursday's daily prize was shared by Teresa Reynolds from Swinford. Teresa purchased a book from Eurospar in Swinford. And Anne Lockney from Ballina. Anne purchased a book from Centra in Killala. They get €150 each. Next week's snowball game is worth at least €11,100 with 6 extra numbers called. 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
25: Hello there and a very good morning. Friday morning, it is May 15th and it's the Tommy Maron Show live in Ballina today. We'll give you details of why we're here in due course. Thanks for joining us today. And wherever you are listening to us, I hope you'll enjoy our programme. It's a special theme. We'll give you more details about that in just a few minutes' time. Before we get into today's discussion, I want to quickly say good morning to Neil Connolly from Ballina. Neil celebrates a special birthday today. Congratulations to you, Neil, from all the crew at the Ballina Paint and Processo Group. They want to wish you all the very best. I also want to wish the Alzheimer's Group in Eru Community Centre all the very best this morning. There's an Alzheimer's Tea Day happening this morning from 11 until 2 there at the Eru Community Centre. So if you're in that area, please do go along and support it. And if you're looking for a fun evening, tomorrow evening, I just want to remind you, Moyla Heritage Centre, just outside Tubbercurry, they're having a fun evening tomorrow evening. They're having a fashion show. It's at a 7:15, and it's an aid of North West Hospice and Sligo Cancer Support. So bring your friends, enjoy amazing outfits from some of your favourite local retailers, refreshments on arrival, there'll also be a raffle and so much more. The show, by the way, starts at 8 sharp, the doors open at 7:15. So that's Moyla Heritage Centre, just outside Tubbercurry, and that's on tomorrow night. Fashion show, and a great cause. So much to talk about today, but as always, we always like to talk about the weather. So let's go to Met Éireann and see exactly what the weather has in store for us this weekend and indeed into the early days of next week. Joining us from Met Éireann to tell us all about it, we welcome Holly O'Neill. Good morning, Holly.
26: Good morning, Tommy. Yeah, we're all obsessed with the weather at the moment, aren't we? So starting off today, it's going to be mostly dry and bright start this morning. We're going to have a few sunny spells around. We're going to gradually see clouds start to increase really from now for the rest of the day, but a few outbreaks of rain and drizzle moving in at times. Highs today, not too mild, 11 to 13 degrees, maybe getting up to 14 degrees in places, feeling a little bit cooler near the coasts with light to moderate northwesterly breezes. Overnight then, that patchy outbreaks of rain and drizzle will continue. Not dropping down that cold tonight, lows of just 6 to 9 degrees with light, variable or southerly breezes. Now into the weekend, not the best weekend we're going to have, but not the worst either. So in the early hours of tomorrow morning, we're going to see a more persistent band of rain moving in. So it's going to be quite a wet start. But on a more positive note, that rain will clear early on tomorrow morning and that will give way to showers and sunny spells. So quite a bright day overall for Saturday. Tomorrow then is going to be a little bit cooler. We'll have highs of 10 to 12 degrees in light to moderate southwesterly winds. They will veer westerly after that rain passes. And then Sunday, again, another wet day in store. That rain will turn heavy at times. We may even see an isolated thunderstorm occurring, particularly during the late afternoon. Temperatures again similar to today with 10 to 12 degrees. Those winds picking up that little bit with moderate to fresh southwesterly winds. And then into next week, starting off much the same, we'll have further spells of rain or showers, but towards the second half of next week, we are going to be seeing more in the way of drier spells, and it is going to be coming that bit milder too. So it is looking up for next week.
0: Okay, well, that's good news. Holly, thank you very much indeed for joining us. That's Holly O'Neill from Metair and Met.ie for a seven-day forecast. It's almost 8 minutes past nine.
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0: In association with the news reporting scheme administered by Commission One, we are delighted to be in Ballina this morning as part of our ongoing series of Loneliness, Isolation and Resilience. Today is Hello, How Are You Day. It's a campaign about connecting with those around us and engaging in open conversations about mental health. It's all about asking the question, how are you, with meaning, and really not just saying it, but also waiting for a reply. It's worth noting that recent CSO and ESRI findings have highlighted that young adults between the ages of 16 and 24 are now amongst the groups reporting the highest levels of loneliness and social disconnection in Ireland. Yesterday alone, the national organisation that support older people to age well at home and in their communities have said that mental health difficulties in later life are rarely experienced in isolation. They're saying that loneliness and isolation has reduced social connection and loss of independence, which frequently overlap, which intensify anxiety, depression and emotional distress if left unaddressed. So we know that loneliness and isolation is alive and well. We've already talked about it from the perspective of the farming community in a broadcast a couple of weeks ago. And we're going to talk about it again today. I want to start by talking to Breida O'Toole. Breida wrote her memoir, Unseen, last year. And in her memoir, she uses her own experiences to give a very unflinching look at mental health treatment in Ireland across several decades. And the fact that she experienced so much in her own life is quite extraordinary, and because she faced misdiagnosis, incorrect medication, she was bound in a straitjacket for 11 days and was subjected to electroconvulsive therapy during her early life. She joins us this morning, and I suppose when we're talking about loneliness and isolation and trying to link it with resilience, Breida, nobody knows better than you all about the importance of resilience.
1: I never knew, and this is God's honest truth, Tommy, I never knew of anything about that word resilience until my therapist died 7 years ago. And then it just popped into my life, and I said, what does resilience mean? And I bought a book on resilience. And it's only now that I realize it is that core element in me that keeps me going. At the minute, I'm struggling with a diagnosis of multiple myeloma. And I think this ties in with what you're saying about isolation and loneliness. And I've been thinking about it. What causes loneliness in my life to this very day would be, even though I'm surrounded with people and I know I'm deeply loved by my family and friends and relatives and all that, but loneliness creeps in for me when I am lost for words to explain what I'm going through. And the very best I can do if somebody says, how are you? And we all fall into that trap of saying, I'm fine. I did with you, Tommy, earlier on. I'm certainly not fine today, for example. I'm struggling. But I think just to hear somebody and to know that somebody, even though they can't do anything to help that, they care, and they care deeply. That is huge. And I'm finding what's helping me at the minute is that I belong to two different groups. One is a boxing group that I've been a member of for the past 4, going on 5 years now. And in that group, we've become so, so close, and we just know we're there for one another. And for example, just 2 days ago, I sent a message, and I think this is a great contact point that might be helpful to other people, is a WhatsApp group. Our boxing club, called the Mighty Ducks, we have this WhatsApp group going. So whereas I mightn't feel able or find the words to say what I'm actually going through at the minute and be tempted to say to people I'm fine when I'm not, I find that just sending a message sometimes releases that pent-up anxiety, loneliness feeling within me frees me and I go on to live a happier day. For example, I wrote in a message just the other day to the WhatsApp group, The Mighty Ducks, I've been enduring a pretty severe reaction this time to powerful drugs that during a long day of oncology treatment bombarded my body last Friday, even though it's to deal with a disease that would otherwise have me feeling very sick. What I'm learning in a powerful way, that is that I am not the negative sensations or the powerful side effects of these drugs. That's just something that's happening to me. And there's a slight improvement today for which I can be grateful. Now, what I said in the message isn't as important as the release I felt afterwards. And immediately from that group, I got loads of messages of love and support and Brita, so sorry you're going through that, and but you're one mighty woman and all this, and your resilience is a shining light. So I'm just sharing that, Tommy, in the hope that that might be helpful to other people. Just the benefits of having a WhatsApp group, whereas I mightn't face-to-face with somebody, I mightn't be able to find the words to say what I'm going through. But in a WhatsApp message where I'm completely at home with myself, I do have that liberty, and I find that's very healing and very freely. And I mean, I'm surrounded by the love of family and all that sort of thing, but it's so frustrating, and it's so when you just don't have the words even to say to close family members, look, I'm struggling here, and they might say, what's wrong, what's up? And then you're stuck for words. I can't explain the symptoms I'm going through or anything like that, but that's where resilience kicks in. I can keep going. This morning I woke up in the horrors, but then, you know, an hour later I was out gardening in the garden and I had the satisfaction of seeing what that brought about, you know. So that to me, so it's a combination of resilience, but equally communication with other people is key. For most of my life, I endured it all on my own. It really is not a good thing, because then you're suppressing it. Or I can only speak for myself. What happened to me was I was suppressing it. I was pushing it down and that backfired. And it just showed up in so many other things like depression and whatever, anxiety and just being miserable in life, you know. Whereas now, in spite of what I'm going through, I'm able to enjoy life. Each day now, I just look out for the positives that are happening. I look out for the good that's happening in my life. And it might be a smile from somebody. It might be, hello, how are you? And it lifts me. For that moment in time, it lifts me. And it gives me courage to keep going.
25: Well, I hope you do keep going. Brita, thank you so much for joining us on the program today. And what a powerful opening from Brita about the importance of resilience. When we talk about loneliness and isolation, I suppose everybody has their own definition of what loneliness is like. Our resident poet, Peter Costello, put together a nice little piece for me this morning in relation to loneliness. It goes as follows. Being lonely is quite painful and a real sad place to be, and anybody that's been there is certain to agree. But the people that are lucky, that have never walked this lane, can find it very difficult to understand the pain. They often ask the question, sometime clear and loud, how can you be lonely in the midst of a great crowd? They think it only happens when you are all alone, but it happens in a crowded room, the same as on your own. It is just a lack of knowledge, and they do not realize the turmoil that is taking place behind the brave disguise. I would love to see a change take place where we all take a stand and go and educate ourselves to help us understand that loneliness is a symptom. It is not a choice. It's not recognized and dealt with. We can pay a massive price. So if you suffer from it, let folk know where you're at. Do not endure in silence. Don't be afraid to chat. Often the problem can be eased by a friend that is standing near, with a shoulder there to lean on and a sympathetic ear. So if you see someone in need, show them that you care. Degrees and honours not required, just let them know you're there. We all possess the power to put a smile on someone's face, and helping them will also make our world a better place. That's by Peter Costello. Peter from Kilkelly, thank you very much for sharing that. And I think it's a nice intro to our first guests here live in the Dolman Clubhouse, which we are in today for this particular broadcast. It's based in Bohernessup, here in Ballina. It is a mental health charity that operates social supported community-based centres for people with a primary mental health diagnosis. And I'm delighted to have the manager of the Dalman Clubhouse with us, Marie Brennan, and also from Mayo Mental Health Association, Jenna Walsh. You're both very welcome. Marie, thank you for the warm welcome.
2: We're delighted
25: to be here. How long has the Dalman Clubhouse been here in Bohrnessup?
2: Since about 2013, but we've been in operation since 2002. So for many years, we have a club also in Castlebar, but in Ballina, this big building. Yeah,
25: and it's a very, very nice building.
2: Beautiful, yeah.
25: Explain to listeners what happens here on a daily basis.
2: Yeah, well, we're a drop-in centre. Good morning, listeners. And anyway, it's a drop-in centre and for adults with like a prime diagnosis of mental health. And there's staff on, two staff at all times. And they come in and the kitchen is the hub for a cup of tea and, you know, a chat. And if they need any help or assistance in their daily living with, you know, forms or whatever, we're there to help.
25: So a real kind of a drop-in social outlet for people with mental
2: health. Yeah, very much so, a social outlet where the members will make friends with the staff and with members. And so it's just a lovely place and like touching on loneliness. It's fantastic for that. Somewhere for them to have a cup of tea or like I say or whatever and communicate. They've got the gardens, pool. So there's nice activities.
25: On any given day that you're open, how many people would come in?
2: Well, we've got over 50 members, and so we could have quiet days. But so the busy times are usually kind of midday, and we could have 10, 20, whatever, pop in.
25: And there's very much this ethos of no pressure in this particular place. You know, if you come, you come. If you don't, you don't. If you want to talk, we're here to talk to you. If you don't want to talk and you just want to wander through the garden or just go into the kitchen and have a scone and a cup of coffee, that's all fine too.
2: Yeah, that's it, Tommy. There's absolutely, it's a very kind of, we try and create a home from home atmosphere. It's non-clinical, you know, so they can interact. We've quiet rooms upstairs and, like you say, the beautiful gardens.
25: And would it be fair to say, Marie, that for some of the people who come here, you guys might be the only face they see and actually interact with on any given day?
2: Yeah, that's it, Tommy. So true. Like we got feedback from our members and how to come in, they came in because they were lonely, you know, on the theme. So, yeah, it's so sad to think that, you know, there is people out there that don't see people on a daily basis. So
25: Have you seen the people who've been coming in here regularly start to blossom too?
2: Oh, honest to God, Tommy. Blossom isn't the word, you know. It's from coming in when they're first introduced to us, the nervousness, the quietness, which is understandable for us all. But because of the warmth, which is genuine from the people here, they blossom and they just, unreal.
25: It is unreal.
2: It's lovely.
25: And we hope to speak to some of them later on in the programme. I also, as I mentioned, joined by Jenna Walsh from Mayo Mental Health Association. Jenna, you know, the theme here today around loneliness, isolation and, importantly, resilience. Mm-hmm. And I'm sure something, because I know you work particularly with the younger people who are maybe struggling with their mental health. And I guess it's a little bit more difficult for a younger person to find the skills to be resilient.
3: Yeah, that's right. I'd just like to thank you for having me on, Tommy. So my main role at the association is I work with secondary schools around Mayo. And as part of that role, I would deliver mental health awareness talks to secondary schools as well. So, you know, young people nowadays, there's so much pressure put on them, you know, with social media, maybe from their family, their own peers. You know, they have a lot going on. And one of the things that we focus in on with this talk, it's called the Breathe Talk. It's completely evidence-based. and we talk about the five ways to well-being. And one of the five ways to well-being is connect. So connecting with other people around us. Like, we're here today to celebrate the Hello, How Are You Day. And the focus is connecting and trying to, I suppose, combat that loneliness as well. And we try to give practical examples for young people. So, you know, whether that be putting the phone down at the dinner table or the lunch table and having that one-to-one conversation with other people around you, it's so important. You know, it gives us a sense of purpose, you know, connecting with others. It can boost our self-esteem, teach us social skills. It's really important.
0: Yeah, and that is probably the one thing that the younger generation are struggling with, and that is their social skills, because you know, they're more intimate with their mobile phone than they are with family members or anybody else. We know that Australia have introduced this ban on social media for under 16s. It's been discussed at the moment here in Ireland that maybe it's something worth considering, although an Oireachtas committee yesterday were saying that they would probably be against it. What's your own take on that?
3: Like, I know there's a lot out there that suggests that social media is, you know, it can have a lot of negative effects, but it also has a lot of positives too. You know, young people that mightn't be comfortable speaking one-to-one with other people, that might be their outlet and their way of connecting with friends. I know my friends anyways, like, I'm a young person myself and I don't see my friends on a day-to-day basis. I mightn't see them for months on end, but we're always talking over WhatsApp or Messenger, whatever it is. So it's not all bad, but I do understand that, you know, young people and people in general, you know, we can compare ourselves to what we see online. It can, you know, be a negative, have a negative effect on our mental health. So I think it's important to put boundaries in place for yourself, and that's not always easy to do. But you know, something that we like to highlight when we go into the schools is we do touch on social media, and you know, to highlight with the students that what you're seeing online isn't reality. You know, nobody's life is perfect. Everybody has their flaws, and that's okay. But you know, it's accepting our flaws and accepting ourselves.
0: Finally, do a lot of the young people you interact with say they're having communication challenges with their parents?
3: That's a tough one, Tommy. I wouldn't speak to the young people one-to-one, but there was a survey done a while back. It's the Planet Youth Survey. So it surveyed young people in the west of Ireland, and I suppose some of the results from Mayo showed that young people actually, you know, they're the first, I suppose, port of call when they are experiencing a difficult time is that they do go to their parents, and then they go to their friends, and then it might be the teachers and stuff like that. So we are seeing young people speaking to their parents more and more. Now, it's not always the case, but that's just from that Planet Youth study, as I said. Yeah.
0: There's no general panacea that will cure mental health, whether it's within the younger generation, the older generation, or even the generation that might be in the middle of both. From your experience, and you're quite a while working now with Mayo Mental Health Association, are you noticing an increase in the pressures that young people are under, or do you think it's kind of plateaued?
3: I feel like young people are very resilient, and they're learning about mental health and well-being from a young age. So when I go into schools, I always ask the question, what does mental health mean to ye as young people? And a lot of the time I'm getting positive mental health. So I'm getting, you know, well-being, emotions, your friends, environment. And compared to when we go into community groups, that might be, you know, maybe of an older generation, it can tend to be, not always, but it can sometimes tend to be the negative side of things. So I think, like, young people are getting more education around mental health, and they're might be understanding that it is okay to ask for the help and support. And especially with this Hello Mayo, How Are You Day today, that's what we're asking people, you know, to ask the question, how are you? And really listen, because sometimes I think we're a nation of great speakers or great talkers, but maybe not so listeners. You know, sometimes we listen to respond rather than to listen to understand.
0: That's why God gave us two ears and one mouth.
3: Well, that's
0: to
3: it, Tommy.
0: Twice as much as we talk.
3: Yeah.
0: Thank you so much for that contribution. Just before I finish, I want to go back to Marie because I see a text in here who says, I have a family member that benefits so much from using the Dolman Club. They're so kind, caring and compassionate to everybody who goes through the doors. You have no idea how much of a difference it makes to the life and well-being of the person in our house who is going through mental health challenges. So thank you for making a difference. So that's a nice...
2: Oh, that's fantastic.
0: Nice to hear.
2: Thank you.
0: And if there are people who want to avail of the services, is it by referral or how do you...
2: Yes, it's by referral from doctor, psychiatrist, you know, but also agencies that are out there that would be interacting with people like that. They would see that they could, you know, benefit from this service. So we're very appreciative of anyone that comes through looking to become a member.
0: So it's by referral.
2: Yeah.
0: Thank you both for joining us. Marie Brennan, manager of the Dolman Clubhouse, and Jenna Walsh from Mayo Mental Health Association. Thank you both for joining us. And Hello, How Are You Day, which is a very, very special day. And you know, when you talk about Hello, How Are You, it's also important for us to connect with people through the radio. And Johnny Heenahan from Kinnoorie is celebrating a birthday today. So hello, how are you today, Johnny? And a happy birthday. You listen every single morning. Teresa and Jimmy are wishing you all the very, very best today. And a mention for Tom McHale, who celebrates his 90th birthday today. What a great achievement, Tom. Congratulations. Hope you have a nice day today. From Tina, John and Shauna. They love you very, very much. Time check on Midwest. It's 28 minutes past nine.
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0: Celebrating Hello, How Are You Day here in the Borna Sup area of Ballina at the beautiful Dolman Clubhouse. We'll be talking more about loneliness, isolation and even more importantly, resilience after these.
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12: 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Quinn Fix Garage and Car Sales, Cara Rowe Sligo, are seeking mechanics and car valeter to prepare cars, must have full clean driving licence. Sardeville Foods, Belcarra, Castlebar have a position available for a van salesperson for the summer months, must suit may suit a third level student. Dovida are seeking healthcare assistance across all areas of Mayo with urgent need in the following areas: Belmullet, Swinford, Ballina, Castlebar and Westport, must have own transport and valid licence, flexible hours, local work, training will be provided. Chainsaw operators required in the Mayo Galway area, full-time basis, must have relevant qualifications plus ESB-PICW training. Oliver's Menswear, Ballina, currently looking for a tailor-seamstress, Ballina area, regular work available. 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And Abbey Tots Creche and After School Mayo Abbey have the following positions available: deputy manager for maternity cover, experience in a similar leadership or management role, preferably level 7 qualification. Early years educator required, minimum fee tech level 5, full-time position, and school-age childcare educator, level 5 qualification desirable. Atlantic Care Mayo, looking for caregivers all over Mayo, training will be provided. So that's the position as it stands this morning. If you want more information on any of those jobs, you can call us on 0818 3055. Alternatively, you can log on to our website, midwestradio.ie, click on the jobs icon and all the information will pop up there. And after our stings and jingles, we're back to Tommy and Ballina.
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25: Just two, thank you by the way, Jerry. Just two cancellations I want to tell you about. Due to a bereavement, the Castlebar Swimming Club, they were going to do their Sunflower Children's Hospice fundraiser, the Swimathon. It was to take place tomorrow in Castlebar Swimming Club, but it's been postponed because of that bereavement. And we will let you know when that has been rescheduled. I was also asked to mention that the 25 car drive in Clogher tonight has been cancelled as a mark of respect due to a bereavement. So no car game tonight in Clogher. Good morning to a wonderful and thoughtful daughter. Her name is Leisha Holmes. Leisha, good morning and a happy birthday today from Mum, Dad and all the Gahan family. They want to wish you all the very best.
13: Next on our special broadcast today, Dr. Brian Penny. Brian is a neuroscientist and a resilience specialist. He also works as an advisor and a business coach to some of Ireland's leading CEOs. He's got an incredibly interesting story to tell about his own life and how he came about becoming a neuroscientist and resilience specialist. So they always say, been there, done that, worn the t-shirt. Dr. Brian Penny has certainly done all of that. Brian, thanks for joining us. Good morning.
14: Good morning, Tommy. Pleasure to be here.
13: You were a heroin addict for more than 15 years. Let's go to that stage of your life first.
14: Yeah, it seems like the story of my life, my earlier life, is about addiction, Tommy. But really what it was struggles with mental health, panic attacks, disconnection from my own body, a want to escape from myself. That's what it was. So I turned to drugs to numb, to medicate myself. And what I'd done in turn, like obviously it helped in at the start with those challenging emotions, but it took me away from every emotion and I just ended up becoming very isolated, very disconnected from myself. And as a result of that, I became disconnected from everybody in my life. And that was the real story underpinning it. Disconnection, loneliness, isolation, and mental health challenges.
13: So what changed?
14: It was a near-death experience in 2013. I had a very, very violent seizure, which left me thinking I was brain damaged and forced me to look at the world in a different perspective. For the first time, I sought help. And really what it was a journey back to myself. I didn't realize that at the time, but I went to a detox facility. My phone was taken away. The worries of addiction, the debt was taken away. It was on a farm. I start reconnecting with other people, reconnecting with nature, but ultimately reconnecting with myself. But the real story behind it, Tommy, and I've only realized this in the latter years, the unconditional love of my mom and dad, my brothers and sisters, who are just absolutely amazing and

0: And I went to college. I'd done a degree in psychology to probably realize, why was I so broken? Why did I now feel so incredible? Because I really did feel incredible. And how can I teach other people about and give them what I had been gifted, I suppose? And I fell in love with education. Like, I really became obsessed with the human mind. And that degree turned into a master's and then a PhD in the Institute of Neuroscience in Trinity College. And I've sort of created programs around it. I go into schools, I go into prisons, I do work in the corporate work world. It's taken me all around the world to America and all. So it's been a phenomenal journey. And it's just really combining my lived experience with the academic expertise and giving people hope that they can change too.
1: You alluded to unconditional love of your parents and your immediate family. How much loneliness and isolation, however, did you experience, or did you experience any of that from them during your dark times?
0: Yeah, it's interesting, because the only relationship I was interested in was with heroin. And not that I wanted that relationship per se, that was the tool that took me away from the pain that I was experiencing. So I was so self-centered and focused on getting drugs to numb the pain that I wasn't even aware. Obviously, I wasn't consciously aware that I was so disconnected from people. And it was only when I sort of came around, like, it was really bizarre. I remember coming out of detox and treatment and thinking, very self-centeredly again, addiction can be a very self-centered game, but I was thinking, like, oh, it'd be like a parade for Brian, he's out. But nobody even knew I was in. That was the reality. My friends and my parents knew I was in there, but I had disconnected so much. And even my mom and my sister, like, it got to the stage where they tried to stay away from me. They asked me, like, don't be coming down to the house, because I was just causing so much pain. But because they loved me so much, they couldn't help themselves to bring me back into the life, into their lives. So that was sort of an ongoing challenge. But it was only when I got out, and it took time. Like, it wasn't straight away. I was very self-centered. It was about my education, me enjoying my newfound lust for life. But it was only over the years I just really connected with myself at a deeper level. And, like, I have amazing connections with my family today. Like, I don't make my mom cry anymore. I make her laugh, and we spend a lot of time with each other. And that's what the gift I was given.
1: Two final questions. Do you believe, because you are a resilient individual, anybody who's gone through 15 years of heroin and come out the other side and then go back to university obviously has resilience. Do you believe resilience is something that you're born with, or something you can learn?
0: Oh, I think it's something that is learned. Like, 95% of it is learned. There's a bit of luck comes with it as well. Like you have to have. I was recently speaking to Peter McFerry on my podcast, and Peter actually said, like, the most important thing for someone suffering is that you have a shoulder to lean on. It's so important to have that human connection, to have some kind of support. So I had that. Now, my core driver of my addiction was anxiety and panic attacks. I've changed my relationship with anxiety, but what that also gifted me was an ability to see that the challenges of life are not what we need to run away from. That gave me a philosophy to lean into the challenges, because that's where the growth is. So today, I don't really think of the word resilience. I think of the word beyond resilience. So it's using the inevitable challenges of life as the fuel to learn and grow. So it's not that I'm resilient per se. I've reframed challenges to lean into them. And that's just become a mindset that I try to utilize today.
1: And in 1 minute, which is an impossible task, but for people listening right now who are feeling lonely and isolated, maybe going through mental health challenges, private family situations, what do you say to them?
0: What I would say is, like, just reach out to somebody. And this is the real challenge. Like, baby steps are the absolute key. Like, even put it on a page, write down on a page as the first step with yourself. What am I missing? What's going on? Try to journal on it and just try to reach out to someone, whether it's a friend, whether it's the Good Samaritan, someone anonymous like that. Reach out, make that first step, and you will be surprised that the care that people can shine back at you.
1: If listeners want to know more about you and your story, how can they find out?
0: The best way, Tommy, so I have a new podcast called Change is Possible, and I've had some phenomenal conversations on that around reinvention, change, connection, multiple different things. And then my website is just brianpenny.com.

0: Penn.com and Instagram. You'll find me on that on there as well.
1: And by the way, that's P-E-N-N-I-E.
0: It is indeed.
1: Doctor.
0: Thank you.
1: Did you ever think you would be called a doctor one day?
0: No, I still find it very strange. It doesn't sit very well with me for some reason. I need to reflect on that and own it.
1: Thanks so much for joining us this morning, Brian.
0: Thank you. Thank you.
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1: And you're welcome back to the programme. We're live here in the Dolman Centre in Bournemouth. Actually, a few people are asking, would love to attend. This texter says, I attend a psychiatrist in Roscommon. Do I have to be from Mayo? We'll double check that with Marie. But I think logistically getting from Roscommon to Ballina might be an issue. But we'll certainly check that out. Loads and loads of your calls. And I think it's important we go through some. This texter says, I suffer from depression and have done for over 40 years. I'm on medication to this day and have been hospitalised in some bad places and been in some dark spaces. But for years, I've always said hello and I smile to anybody I meet, even if I don't know them or no matter what race or creed they are. But I find that they do answer back or smile and it makes me feel good straight away. But then some sadly always ignore me. However, it's a great show today. I'm delighted you're talking about resilience in the context of loneliness and isolation. And I do wish you all the very best and thank you very much indeed for getting in touch. Tony says, and you know this is so true, the places where we used to socialise a lot of them are gone, particularly for maybe elderly people living in rural society, the pub, which was a great place to mix and relax by the fire. But sadly, that has now transpired to be something that is just a figment of our imagination. So few rural pubs remain, says Tony, and it's such a shame. Next on our special programme here from Ballina, I'm joined by Damien Evans. Damien is the coordinator of Youth Reach in Ballina. And lots of you will know that Youth Reach is a wonderful organisation, and it caters for young people who have dropped out of mainstream education, and it offers them an alternative. Thanks for coming in, Damien. Good morning.
11: Good morning, Tony. Thanks for having
1: me. Here, just get your mic on there. How are you doing?
11: Yeah, I'm well, thanks.
1: Good. You're 18 months in the job. How's
11: That's
1: it going?
11: Right. Yeah, great, great. It's a really rewarding job working in Youth Reach, working with the young people. It's a small team. We have about 11 teachers and staff there, and we have 32 young people aged between 15 and 21 who have come to us for a variety of reasons, and to be able to support them.
1: And when you say a variety of reasons, is it because it's sometimes due to just not fitting into another school? Is it because they couldn't gel with students? Did they find it academically too difficult? Is it a combination?
11: I think people would be surprised to hear, or maybe they wouldn't, but each young person has their own story. And so we have, say, for example, young people that are on the spectrum, that mainstream education was difficult for them in terms of big class sizes and noise, and just they're unable to get that extra support that they needed. We have young people who were homeschooled, and then when the time came that finished, they wanted to get a leaving cert applied in our case, but they didn't feel like they'd be able to walk into a regular school. We have members of the travelling community who perhaps for many reasons, the travelling nature of or that they didn't go to primary school very much, and just attendance and all those sorts of things. So we have those young people. We have young people who have been given asylum in Ireland and maybe here unaccompanied. And so mainstream education was difficult for them to step into. So all those reasons, mental health, struggling in school, maybe discipline, behavioural issues, substance abuse, you know, the whole story. Yeah.
1: Are you finding young people to be resilient? Jenna Walsh was saying that she believes young people are really resilient when it comes to dealing with things like loneliness and isolation. Do you find the same thing?
11: Young people are resilient. The people that come to us would often have a reason that perhaps they're struggling in some way. They've been struggling at least in mainstream school, and a large part of our job is to give them that confidence in themselves, that resilience, that even though they may not have succeeded in some sort of exams, that there's a place that they can succeed, and we help them to succeed in our setting. They always surprise you with their resilience, but at the same time you can see that they need support as well, and they need many types of support, you know.
1: Yeah, Marie was saying earlier on about how when people come to the Dolman Centre, they blossom. They come in, you know, rather introverted within themselves, not particularly conducive to conversation, and then within a couple of months they're a completely different person. Do you find the same with Youth
11: Reach? Yeah, when you see that, and again, each person is different, but when you see someone coming in and they're hardly speaking to anyone, and then, you know, 18 months later they're chatting to people in the hallway and holding conversations and really engaged and excited about something, it's a very rewarding.
1: What about students who maybe don't gel in Youth Reach straight away? What kind of facilities are there for them?
11: Well, we've got small class sizes. We have a good teacher student ratio. So, and then we have a counsellor that comes in on Tuesday, and we have a lot of signposting then to further mental health association to further mental health helps, and we're available to them to talk. We're not so large that people go unnoticed. If someone's by themselves, we've got that time to have a chat to them, to talk to them ongoing on a basis. Yeah. So we try to help them with that.
1: And in cases where maybe you notice somebody is maybe going through a tough time but haven't come forward or volunteered to talk about their issues, do you have to be sensitive and give them the space and time to come to you? Or if you feel so worried that they aren't coming to you, do you go to them?
11: It's always a mix. The teachers talk to one another. We notice people. We talk, you know, our formal meetings or our informal meetings, and we have you noticed, you know, whoever today. He was like that yesterday. He was like that in my class. You might, so, you know, I'll take the opportunity to see how he's going. Like this campaign, hello, how are you? You know, that works really well as a starting point and on an ongoing basis. And then you say, oh, are you going to go down and see Mary, our counsellor today? And they might say, oh, I'm not really in the mood. And say, oh, she doesn't have anyone there. Why don't you pop down and see her? And, and talk to their parents and everything that we can do to try to get that support around them. It's difficult sometimes. Yeah. And then sometimes it's a big success story and sometimes it's a longer journey.
1: Finally and briefly, do you think that mental health is still taboo to talk about?
11: Oh, much less so, thanks to the good work of mental health associations. You know, it's much easier, and people acknowledge that it's common, and I think everyone knows that it's common. And so when someone is suffering from mental health, if someone needs to leave the room because they're upset, it's not a big deal anymore in our classrooms anyway. And so that's a really good sign.
1: And if people want to know more about Youth Reach in general, there is a website.
11: There's a website. They can, there's my phone numbers on the website. They can give us a call and hopefully.
1: And that's youthreach.ie?
11: Youthreachballinagh.ie.
1: Okay, youthreachballinagh.ie. Lovely to talk to you, Damien.
11: Thank you very much, Tommy.
1: The accent is I'm trying to figure it out and I'm not getting anywhere. Where are you originally from?
11: I'm from Perth, Australia. I've been here about 26 years now.
1: And No getting rid of you.
11: No getting rid of me.
1: Okay. Lovely to talk to you. Thanks,
11: Tommy.
1: Damien Evans there, coordinator of Youth Reach in Ballina, discussing young people there, their resilience and the supportive community spaces that they offer. It's Hello, How Are You Day? And you know, the word hello spelled H-E-L-L-O. H is for say hello and ask how are you. E is for engage with the person. L is for actively listen to the person. The other L is learn about the person and how they are feeling. And the O is give them the time to talk through options. So next time you say hello, now you'll know what it means. And today is Hello, How Are You Day. We're asking you, if you're out and about today, say hello to people, whether they're strangers or people in your own family circle, or pick up the phone or send a text and just say hello, how are you, to somebody today.
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1: Just to remind you as well as Youth Reach being in Ballina, they're also in Kilchemaw and in Ballinrobe, and they do an absolutely phenomenal service. Now, hello to Brian from Chancery in Thurla. Brian, good morning and happy birthday, Grandad Brian. And that's from Leah and Dylan. Hope you have a good day today. Hello to Brenda Walsh Grealis from Thurla. Happy birthday today. Now, today actually is Brenda's birthday. We know about Brenda. Sadly, she's still in hospital with that perm disease, but it's her birthday today. Now, unfortunately, we won't be able to get to play a song from Brenda on the programme, but we want to wish her the happiest of birthdays today. I know it's a tough time for Brenda and the family at the moment, but we are thinking of Brenda on her birthday today. Tommy, would you please wish Christy Rowland a very happy birthday today? He's also retiring from AIR. So congratulations, Christy. Birthday and retirement all in the one day wrapped up. Have a great day to you from all your work colleagues and also from all of your family. We've got a news update next.
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27: Good morning, I'm Teresa O'Malley. Mammogram services for patients in Mayo will be closer to home shortly, with confirmation from the HSE that the service will resume at the Castlebar Primary Care Centre on the 16th of June. Minister of State Alan Dillon says the confirmation will bring relief to many who were worried by the temporary suspension of the service and the need to travel to Galway for appointments as a result. He says he's pleased that a permanent appointment has been made and is committing to pressing the HSE to ensure the Castlebar service resumes as planned on the 16th of next month and that proper staffing, he said, is in place to protect the long-term future of mammogram services in the county. Subsidies for accommodating students attending Gaeltacht courses are to be increased from €14.50 to €16 per person per night. The Department of Rural and Community Development in the Gaeltacht says the move will benefit over 500 households and will be in place for the start of the summer language course season, which begins next month. The majority of courses are offered in counties Galway and Donegal, but students also travel to Mayo, Kerry, Waterford, Meath and Cork. And coming up, young people across Galway are being encouraged to use their vote in the upcoming Galway West by-election.
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27: Young people across Galway are being encouraged to use their vote by voting in the upcoming Galway West by-election, which happens a week from today, May 22nd. The National Youth Council of Ireland says there are almost 30,000 voters aged between 18 and 29, and they have a real power, they say, to influence outcomes. It adds their votes can help to ensure the needs and priorities of young people are reflected in political decision-making.
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27: Mostly dry this morning with some sunny spells, though cloud will increase and patches of light rain and drizzle will develop. Highest temperatures today of 11 to 14 degrees. Tonight will be mostly cloudy with patches of light rain and drizzle and temperatures overnight of between 5 and 9 degrees. And then tomorrow, Saturday, rain will move eastwards across the region in the morning and early afternoon, but will be followed by sunny spells and scattered showers, and the showers will become isolated by evening. Temperatures tomorrow of between 10 and 13 degrees.
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27: It's time for the morning's death and funeral notices. The death has occurred of Shannon Francis Chambers of Derryharriff South, Castlebar. Removal from her home this morning at 10 o'clock to the Church of the Holy Rosary, Castlebar, for Requiem Mass at 11 o'clock. Funeral to Shannon Crematorium afterwards for service at 4 o'clock. Martin John Matty Gibbons of Churchview, Ballinrobe, and formerly of Tourmacady. Requiem Mass this morning at 11 o'clock in St Mary's Church, Ballinrobe, with the funeral proceeding to Shannon Crematorium for committal service. Nan Gillespie, Ní Canavan of Gertnahilche, Glenhest, Newport. Requiem Mass this afternoon at 2:30 in St Joseph's Church, Glenhest, with burial afterwards in Annox Cemetery. Patrick Hughes of Cahar Duff, the Neil. Removal this morning to St Mary of the Rosary Church, Cong, for Requiem Mass at 12 noon, with the funeral proceeding to Abbey Cemetery, Cong. House strictly private, please. Henry Kelly, Quignashie, Ballina, and formerly of Keighley, West Yorkshire, UK. Funeral will arrive to St Murdoch's Cathedral, Ballina, today for Requiem Mass at 12:30. Burial afterwards in League Cemetery. Liam Lyons of Bacon, Claremorris. Funeral will arrive to the Church of St Margaret Mary Alcock, Bacon, this afternoon for Requiem Mass at 1 o'clock. Burial afterwards in Bacon Cemetery and house private, please. Marty Taylor of Easke, County Sligo, and of Palmerstown, Dublin, and formerly of Dartry, Coot Hill, County Cavan. Requiem Mass this morning at 11 o'clock in St James's Church, Easke, followed by burial in Rosslea Cemetery, Easke. Michael Dean of Birmingham, UK, and formerly of Girthbrack, Pullathomas, Ballina, peacefully at his home. Funeral arrangements will be announced later. Tom Fleming is Sumter Place, Foxford, and formerly of Corrimla, Ballina, peacefully at his residence. Reposing at Clark's Funeral Home, Foxford, this evening from 5 o'clock until 7 o'clock, followed by removal to St Michael's Church, Foxford. Funeral Mass on Saturday morning at 11 o'clock, with the funeral proceeding to Bunny Finglas Cemetery, and house private, please. Alice Gallagher, Ní McGowan of Bartra, Enniscrone, County Sligo, peacefully at the Ardnagrania Nursing Home, Enniscrone. Reposing at McGowan's Funeral Home, Ballina, on Saturday evening from 5 o'clock, with the removal at 6:30 to the Church of Our Lady Assumed into Heaven, Enniscrone, to arrive at 7 o'clock. Requiem Mass on Sunday at 12 noon, followed by burial in St Patrick's Cemetery, Kilglass. Martina Gray, better known as Tina, of 24 on Shrahan Turlough Road, Castlebar, and formerly of Father Meehan Place and of Moneen Cottages, peacefully at home. Reposing at Kilcoyne's Funeral Home, Thomas Street, Castlebar, on Sunday evening from 5 o'clock until 7 o'clock. The funeral will arrive to the Church of the Holy Rosary, Castlebar, on Monday morning at 22:11 for funeral mass at 11 o'clock. Removal afterwards to Shannon Crematorium for service at 3 o'clock. And house strictly private, please. Anna Heenahan, Ní McSweeney, formerly of Skibbereen, Cork, and late of Essex, UK, England. Funeral arriving to St Patrick's Church, Ahagower, on Saturday afternoon at 2 o'clock, for funeral mass at 2:30. Burial afterwards in the adjoining cemetery. Francis Hopkins, Ní Flannery of No. 8, Lee Mellows Terrace, Bohermore, County Galway, and formerly of Largan Boy, Ballyhonus and Bullon Lochray, peacefully at University Hospital Galway. Reposing in her home in Bohermore on Saturday evening from 5 o'clock until 7 o'clock. reposing at Gavin's funeral home, Knock Street, Ballyhonus, on Sunday evening from 5 o'clock, with removal at 7 o'clock to St Margaret Mary's Church, Bacon. Funeral Mass on Monday at 12 noon, with the funeral proceeding to Lakeland's Crematorium, Cavan, for cremation service at 4 o'clock. Bernie Kilboyle, Ní Hinahan of Newtown, Clare-Claremorris, suddenly at University Hospital Galway. Remains reposing at Clare Community Centre on Sunday evening from 5 o'clock until 7 o'clock. Requiem Mass in Ballintubber Abbey on Monday morning at 11 o'clock, with the funeral proceeding to Shannon Crematorium for committal service at 4 o'clock. Michael Linsky of Stretford, Manchester, and formerly of Foxford and of London, peacefully. Requiem Mass in St John's Roman Catholic Church, Chorlton, High Lane, Chorlton, Manchester, on Wednesday morning, that's the 20th of May, at 11 o'clock, followed by interment at Brookland Cemetery, Marsland Road, Sale. Anthony Tony Marin of Derry Kinlaw, Ducastle, peacefully at Our Lady of Lourdes Hospital, Drogheda, County Louth. Reposing at Cone's Funeral Home, the Square Tubbercurry, this evening from 5 o'clock until 7 o'clock. Mass of the Resurrection on Saturday at 1 o'clock in the Church of the Sacred Heart, Bunanadden, followed by burial in Ducastle Cemetery. Michael Moran of Drumna Guncun, Glen Island, Castlebar, suddenly at his home. Reposing at the Cody Funeral Home, Castlebar, this evening from 5 o'clock until 7 o'clock, followed by removal to his home. Removal from his home on Saturday morning at 11 o'clock to the Holy Rosary Church, Glen Island, to arrive at 11:30 for Requiem Mass at 12 noon, followed by burial in Glen Island Cemetery and House Private Pleas. Margaret Stevens Ní O'Malley of Stradbally East, Kilcolgan, County Galway, and formerly of Mé Saoithe Gower, peacefully at Black Rock Clinic, Galway. Reposing at Sivness on the ground of the Church of the Annunciation, Clarenbridge, this evening from 5 o'clock until 6:30. Funeral Mass in the Church of the Annunciation, Clarenbridge, on Saturday at 3:30. Burial afterwards in the local cemetery and house strictly private, please. And that concludes the morning's funeral notices. Midwest Radio extends sympathy to the family and friends of the deceased, and may the souls of the departed rest in peace. The arrangements are available to view on our website, midwestradio.ie, where you can also leave a message of condolence.
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1: Thank you, Teresa. In Business News, the RTE Director General Kevin Backhurst has said the reclassification of Derek Mooney's role as a producer from 2020 to 2024 was perfectly justifiable. Yesterday, RTE revised its top 10 highest earning presenters, which includes Derek Mooney, after it said it had reconsidered what constitutes a presenter. Mr. Mooney now appears eighth on the 2024 list with a salary of just under €198,000. Euro. And Bank of Ireland's latest fraud campaign is warning people to be wary of being significantly overcharged when making card payments in person. It said the scam typically involves a customer being told one amount verbally, but a much higher amount being entered on the card terminal. And on the currency markets, the euro trading at $1.16 and 87.1 pence sterling. You're up to date on Midwest for this Friday morning, the 15th day of May. Good morning. Good morning to Pat O'Hara. Pat is in Kilbride in Clare. Good morning, Pat, and a very, very happy birthday to you today from all your neighbours. I know Pat well, and we wish him all the very, very best. So well done, Pat. Another candle on the cake there for Pat. And another lady that I want to mention this morning from Mount Assumpta in Ballina is Mary Reddington. Hello, Mary. Congratulations and a happy birthday to you today. You're a wonderful friend, and that is from Anne. So happy birthday, Mary. A lovely lady from Mount Assumpta in Ballina. And now we go to Claire Morris to say good morning to a wonderful grandnephew, Harry Creeby from Kilbeg in Claire Morris. Six today. Congratulations from Gerard, and also Gary Adine, Nana and Grandad Creeby, as well as Nana Bridie and all the Creebies and all the McLaughlins. So have a great day today. That's Harry Creeby on his birthday today. Just to remind you, there are some traffic disruptions this morning at the Drumconlan Industrial Estate on the Moline Road in Castlebar. This is because of road resurfacing works. And we got a call in from Jackson Metal Recycling and Engineering, just saying that if you need to visit Jackson's, ring ahead and they'll do their best to accommodate you. So that's a message in from Jackson Metal Recycling and Engineering. Happy birthday to Brian. We mentioned him earlier from Chancery in Thurla. Brian, happy birthday. This comes in with love from all the family. Today we are live from the Dolman Clubhouse in Ballina as part of our news reporting scheme administered by Commission Naman. And we're here today to talk about our series of loneliness and isolation and resilience. And we'll be talking to lots of other people here on our live panel. But first, here's Theresa Kane from Mental Health Ireland with today's message, which is all about the day that it is. Hello, how are you, Dave?
2: Sociologist Ray Oldenburg described the importance of what he called the third place. Not home and not work, but the shared spaces where community naturally happens. Libraries, cafes, sports clubs, parks, community centres. Places where people can simply meet, talk and feel part of something larger than themselves. Research consistently shows that communities with stronger social connection experience better mental and physical health outcomes. Loneliness, meanwhile, has been linked to increased stress, poorer sleep, and reduced well-being overall. The challenge in modern life is not simply busyness, it is fragmentation. Many people move between work and home with very little meaningful connection in between. Over time, isolation can quickly become normalised. That is why local events and community conversations matter, not because they solve everything instantly, but because they create openings. A shared coffee, a conversation card, a moment where somebody feels less invisible. The philosopher Aristotle believed human beings are social by nature. Modern neuroscience largely agrees. We are shaped in relationship. And sometimes well-being begins with the simple reminder that we do not have to carry life entirely alone. So come out this morning and support the Hello, How Are You campaign in Ballina. You'll get a warm Hello, How Are You welcome. This is Teresa from Mental Health Ireland, reminding you that your mental health is just as important as your physical health.
1: So today we are live at the Dolman Clubhouse in Ballina. It's a mental health charity. It operates social-supported community-based centres for individuals with a primary mental health diagnosis. And one of the ladies who attend the Dolman Clubhouse on a regular basis is Katrina Hennigan, a very proud Ballina lady. Good morning, Katrina.
5: Good morning. How are you?
1: I am well. Hello. How are you?
5: I'm great. I'm great.
1: So when were you diagnosed with mental health issues?
5: About 37 years ago. Yeah, I had a huge breakdown, a mental breakdown. I was in bed for about a year and a half, and I didn't know at the time. I was attending a psychiatrist in Clare Morris who was over Castlebar Mental Health, and she told my parents that I was so ill it was nearly too late to get me better. You know, so I really didn't get out of bed for about a year and a half, only to wash myself. You know, I was that sick, you know.
1: And what changed, Katrina?
5: Well, I suppose the desire to get up and just be normal in life, you know, really, really. But when it all changed was there was a dolmen previously behind the old community centre where that used to be, and I used to go there. And now I'm coming since it opened here in Bourness Up, you know, and they have changed my life totally. I mean, In the last 10 years, sometimes I was so sick, I didn't even want to get out of bed and be normal at all, you know. But I get such support and love here that I live for the Dolmen. If I didn't have that, I know my life wouldn't be anything as good as it is, you know.
1: Do you still experience days of loneliness?
5: I do, of course.
1: And how do you approach those days?
5: Well, I get up, I do with a couple of things I have to do at home, and I come straight to the Dolmen. Yeah, I do, because there's such love here and protection and care. We're all like one big family, you know. And since Marie Brennan took over, the changes have been fabulous. And then the staff are amazing, and I don't say that lightly. Kira Moore and Anne Mahan, Roaches Terrace, you know, staff members who are also some of my best friends, you know.
1: You're very open about your diagnosis.
5: Yeah, and I wasn't, because I hid it for years. But the Dolmen helped me come to terms with so much that I couldn't come to terms with myself. The love and support and the kindness shown, you know, and the care given to me here. You know, it's been absolutely life-saving.
1: Did you blame yourself?
5: Of course I did. But I was in such a situation when I was a teenager. I was extremely suicidal, and I hated everybody, especially myself, you know, and just had no social skills whatsoever and didn't know how to talk about what I was going through, you know. But the Dolmen here in Bourness Up has totally changed all that. It has given me a totally new lease on life, where I look forward to getting up now, where I couldn't even get out of the bed before.
1: You're married?
5: I am married. I have a wonderful husband. Anybody else would have thrown me out 20 years ago. Joseph Hinnigan from Abbey Court. Yeah, he's been wonderful to me.
1: And apart from going out daily as much as possible to come up here,
5: yeah,
1: has your social life got better? Do you go out other than that?
5: Well, we don't go out a lot. We're just content to chill out together at home, you know. And just help each other out, you know, and just be there for each other. I mean, nothing's perfect. It doesn't always happen like it should, you know.
1: Yeah, but that's life.
5: You know.
1: Yeah, you come across now as being a very resilient person.
5: Yeah, I am. Yeah, but a lot of it is due to a lot of people who've been in my life, you know, and have helped me and been so sympathetic, you know, but especially because of the Dolmen here.
1: You love to talk about mental health.
5: I do, of course.
1: Do you find that sometimes, though, people steer away from talking about it to you?
5: Oh, they do. They do. They say, you know, it's not stigmatized at all. But with some people, it is still very stigmatized. You know, they don't want to know if you tell them what's happening to you. Where it's never been a case like that in the Dolmen, you know.
1: What message would you give, Katrina, this morning to people who are out there, maybe not specifically with a mental health crisis in their lives, but maybe just going through a tough time, regardless of what age they are? What would you say to them?
5: I would say talk to anybody you can. Don't hide it. Don't stay in a rut. Just talk about it. And I would appeal to anybody that had a mental condition like me. I was schizoid affective disorder. Now, in the meantime, I have been one of the lucky ones. I am cured. But I still come to the Dolmen because it gives me such hope in my life, you know. And, you know, nothing is always permanent. You can slip and slide no matter how cured you are, you know. But to have love and to talk and to, you know, just try and keep your self-esteem intact. But as my doctor, Pat Durkin, said to me at the time, and I can never thank him enough, you know, talk, talk, talk.
1: So well said and so powerfully said as well. So yeah. you don't worry now about the future?
5: At times I do worry, but not really. Yeah. Not really, no, no. I know if I'm overwhelmed and I come here, then, you know, things always they always give me far more hope than I had to begin with. Yeah. I would appeal to anybody like me with a mental condition to come down onto the Dolmen. It will change their lives in so many ways.
1: You're a very inspiring lady.
5: Thank you very much.
1: You really are. And thank you, Katrina, for sharing your story so openly and honestly.
5: And thank you for being so wonderful, Tommy.
1: Not at all.
5: We really need to speak about these things more. Thank you so much.
1: That is Katrina Hennigan here from Ballina. Katrina is one of the people who come here all of the time. And she is beautifully coordinated, dressed today. Brown is the colour, apparently, this season. So you're ahead of the posse.
5: And
1: your hair is fantastic as well, by the way.
5: Thank you.
1: Thanks for coming in, Katrina.
5: Thank you.
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16: Yes, I think there's a time in life when we feel particularly aware of how disconnected we are, how isolated we are from other people, and we can feel very lonely. And that, to me, is in adolescence. It happens throughout our life, but it hits us hard. It hits many adolescents very hard. And they all feel that they're the only one that feel that way. But actually, they're all feeling a bit peculiar inside their own head, and that they're different to other people, and that they're not connected. And one of the great joys of adolescence is when they meet somebody who seems to get them, and they can talk about the music they love, and this person loves the same music, and they connect. And when we connect, there's, a deep desire in all of us to connect deeply with another human being. Because when we connect, we feel a sense of identity. We begin to experience ourselves much more clearly, and we're kind of more likely to feel okay about ourselves, particularly when we're accepted and loved by somebody else. So that connection is what we're looking for. And I would say it's so important that our mental health is really as good as our interpersonal health, you know, as is how connected we are, how open and honest we are with other human beings, that's the measure of our mental health. And when we don't have that connection, we feel a profound loneliness, which is nature's way of prompting us to go out and create those connections, because we need connections to survive. We just don't do it on our own.
1: It sounds simple to say to somebody, hello, how are you? And today is Hello, How Are You Day. Why is it that the human psyche finds it difficult sometimes, particularly if it's somebody we don't know, to actually say that small word, hello?
16: Because the moment I say that word, I feel vulnerable. I feel aware that this person could actually, in that moment, reject me. They could go cold. They could look at me. They could think I'm odd or peculiar. So to say hello is to risk being vulnerable. And I think that in order to connect, we have to risk being vulnerable. In order for me to connect with you, or you with me, or you with anybody else, we need to share a part of ourselves, or risk a part of ourselves. That's our truth. That's vulnerable. And saying hello is kind of me admitting that, you know, I'd like to connect with you. I'd like to say good morning. I'd like to chat to you a bit, not necessarily about anything heavy, but just I'd love to make a connection. And that's, if you like, revealing something about me. And perhaps some of us think we ought to be self-sufficient and strong and cool and indifferent to other people. But that's not the way we're built. We've survived for millions of years in these, you know, hunter-gatherer clans, these small groups of people is how we survive, in small groups, not in isolation.
1: Finally, earlier in the programme, I spoke with Breida O'Toole, somebody whom you know very well because you collaborated with her on that incredible book, her memoir. And she was actually having a very bad day when I called her earlier. And she was saying that resilience is what kind of keeps her going. The idea that you push yourself on the days when you're not feeling good, when you're feeling isolated and you're feeling lonely. That's the day you really have to put the effort in, rather than just, as she said herself, lie in bed and feel sorry for herself.
16: Resilience is just another word for connection. So when we are connected with people, when we make a real connection, even if that is, I feel awful, I'm having a really hard day, to make an authentic connection with another human being is to mobilize resilience within ourselves. So particularly on bad days, we need to trust ourselves to make a connection. That's how we mobilize resilience. It's not that resilience is not something we have inside us that we have to call on. Resilience is what we have when we find with others and through others, and when we make those connections with others, you know, real and honest connections, they are the superpower that we have as human beings, and they are they're what drive resilience.
1: Tony, as always, it's lovely to talk to you, and thanks for contributing to our program this morning.
16: Yeah, pleasure. A pleasure, absolutely, Tommy.
1: Thank you, Tony. That's Dr. Tony Bates, who was head of psychology for 30 years at St. James's Hospital. He's also, of course, the founder of Jigsaw, the National Centre for Youth Mental Health. It's Hello, How Are You Day. Tony Fisher is a photographer by profession. He undertook a 3-year project recently exploring photographic portraits of people who were lonely or in solitude. And as the pandemic emerged, the project developed into portraits taken at a distance in domestic environments of people doing activities that sustain them during this difficult time. Tony is with me now. Good morning, Tony.
17: Good morning.
1: Thank you for joining us. I suppose listeners might think a photographer who takes pictures of people who are lonely or in solitude sounds like a very depressing occupation, but nothing could be further from the truth.
17: That's right, yes. I have a background in this myself, you see. It's because many years ago, 96, my mother, my father and my wife died more or less at the same time. I was an artist and did, you know, photography and poetry and stuff, and I eventually managed to get back into that side of things. When the pandemic came along, I'd started a project already via the Arts Council England, and I was working all over the UK, but then found that I couldn't do it because of restrictions. So I went local and found quite a lot of interesting things going off.
1: So how do you take photographs of people who are going through a tough time in their own life?
17: I found out locally there was a project going on in a nearby town called the Belper Moo, where this teacher guy had set up a thing in the community for people to moo like a cow outside the door around about 6:30 at night. And so I went round there. I got project managers, so I had a letter that showing I was working, and then people started wearing elaborate costumes and things and photographing at the door and the window. And then I found a guy, wasn't part of that, but he was in the same town, and I asked him to show me objects in the upstairs window, what things sustained him, what was his favourite thing. So he held up 2 model motor caravans. And so I was looking for things that give people joy during those dark times.
1: Have you found it therapeutic both for you in your own recovery as well as for the people whose photographs you're taking?
17: Oh, yes. I mean, all the pictures aren't necessarily to do with people. I also photograph and still do abstracted things in nature as well, because nature is extremely important to my well-being and other people. And I've exhibited these quite widely and had some success with exhibitions doing those kind of pictures as well. So it's a mixture of people and, you know, nature things and whatever.
1: We've been talking a lot this morning about resilience. And as you say, when you meet a person, it could be somebody that you know, or it could be a total stranger. And say, for example, you take that photograph of the man holding his model caravans and you show him that picture. What kind of reaction do you normally get?
17: Well, you get a good reaction saying, wow, you know, using the word wow comes into it. And I didn't realise you could do that sort of thing, you know, and that's quite good in a way. Everything is as I see it. So I've got beards in really unusual situations, like there's a beard on top of a board advertising the programme Lost. There's one that's quite well known of a dead beard floating in a pond with a reflection of a tree with leaves falling off it. Remind me of the artist Marc Chagall. So I'll look for kind of symbolism as well in images, not just portraits. Mm. But in one case, one of the portraits I quite like, it was of a lady looking after her father, who was very elderly and couldn't go out during COVID, and she was upstairs making masks and protective equipment for nurses. So that's good. But a spin-off of all this experience I've got in photography has now brought me to where I am now, and I'm 71, that I actually now do part-time work for the NHS England, the, you know, the medical people. And I'm now the advisor setting up 24-hour wellbeing hubs. Ireland, to me, is really important. I've been 3 times. I did a exhibition there on mental health and any skilling several years ago through the Irish Arts Council. I won a national award last year on community, which I photographed at the Cobblestones Pub in Dublin, and Galway as well. So, you know, Ireland is very important to me.
1: You also write poetry. Do you find that very therapeutic?
17: I started that when I was in my bad days, you know, when I was in hospice, in a mental hospice years ago, and I started writing poetry, and quite a bit of it has been published in anthologies and things like that. So poetry is an important factor, and I read a lot of books and things like that.
1: Finally, I know, Tony, as well, that you're also working with young people who are going through their mental health challenges in the context of allotments. What are you doing?
17: Well, this allotment is run by a mental health charity, but I've got some funding from a thing called Makeshift, which is to help people do community projects. So I'm working with these people doing different art forms, but mainly it would be photography, and I'm going to do some giant prints which will hang up in an old polytunnel and plant things in the actual garden itself, artwork. So that's kind of like a creative space. And people there are learning themselves and from me to do, you know, sketches, photography, all kinds of things. So that will be quite exciting. It's kind of like a year project and on and off. So, and that's, of course, outdoors. And we've got a shed there where we can make cups of tea and things. So it's very nice. I think everyone should try and take up some kind of creative art, no matter what they want.

0: Good morning.
1: Morning, Tommy.
0: Now, just to clarify, Creveen used to be the over 55 club.
1: Correct.
0: But in Ballina, you call it Creveen.
1: We've changed it and we've called it Creveen for a reason. I suppose when it was set up originally, there was an idea that it was for older people. But having an age connotation associated with something is not healthy and it's not effective really for people. So we changed the name, and the word Creveen really means a little branch. So it's a little branch out into the community, for somewhere for people to reach out to.
0: The national organisation that support older people to age well at home alone, this week have just published a press release saying that alone say that mental health difficulties in later life are rarely experienced in isolation. They're saying loneliness, reduced social connection and loss of independence frequently overlap, intensifying anxiety, depression and emotional stress if they're not addressed. You agree with all of that?
1: Completely, Tommy. That's 100% correct. And I mean, it's known over the last number of years, there's a lot more research gone into the issues of social isolation and loneliness. And, you know, from a World Health Organization perspective, they're even saying that loneliness can have similar effects to smoking and to a poor physical lifestyle. So it has huge implications for people on their physical health as well as their mental health if they are socially isolated or lonely.
0: There would be some people out there, Annette, who would say that people who go around saying I'm lonely, I'm isolated, and they can do something about it, but maybe they don't want to do something about it. Do you agree with that?
1: Yeah, I think it's very hard for people to do something about it. Maybe not so much that they don't want to, but that it's a big challenge for them to have to admit almost out loud that I am actually lonely. They could be surrounded by people and still be lonely. And it's a very hard thing to say or to admit to or to try and have a conversation with someone about. And I think something like the Creveen is a great opportunity for people to say, well, that's somewhere I can go without having to sort of talk about loneliness or talking about their feelings of depression or whatever, if they're not comfortable doing that. But it gives them an opportunity to start making those social connections, reaching out and finding a place that's comfortable, that's welcoming, that just provides a sit down and a cup of tea or a cup of coffee as an opportunity to start dealing with that social isolation or that loneliness. And then when they're in the Creveen, they can start to see all of the different things that we have on offer. So they might realise, oh, there's card playing on a certain morning, or God, I wouldn't mind joining bingo on a Wednesday afternoon, or I'll join the book club. And they start to meet people who are like themselves, and they find a deeper connection then, more so than just a sort of a connection in a place or in a particular space. And that's, I think, when people can really start to address that idea of being isolated or being lonely. I think it's like young people going to college, when they meet their tribe. So you meet people of like-mindedness and then you start to feel connected, and so you're not as lonely or as socially excluded as you felt before.
0: And again, people will say, well, there's nothing for me to do, there's nowhere for me to go, but that's kind of an excuse. You can go for a cup of coffee. I mean, we heard there a minute ago from Tony Fisher, you know, you could join a horticultural club or you could join an allotment, you could paint, you could take photographs. The list is endless.
1: It really is. And I think that's the joy of something like Creveen, is we're very adaptable. So at the moment, we have probably about 15 different activities that go on, but we can add something new to that. So we have lots of space and lots of opportunity. And if people want to come to us and say, any chance you'd put together a group that can do a certain topic or a certain item, we can certainly look into that and see if we can get that. And I suppose I always liken the Creveen to a sort of a club that brings all clubs together. So like when I had children that were younger and they were in school and they were going to Gaelic and they were going to rugby and they were going to this and they were going to that, but there's nowhere for older people, even, and I don't mean older people, but once you're out of that sort of teenage school years and those younger years where you're very active, where do you go? There's no particular club for that, but Creveen is that club. It has amalgamated all of those things and all of those opportunities into one place. So a real opportunity for people to come along and have a chat and see what we can do to help.
0: And if people from the Ballina area want to find out how they can join Creveen, the only stipulation is you should be 55 or over.
1: Not even. Nope. There's no age connotation whatsoever. We have people in their 40s, 50s, 60s, 70s and 80s coming to Creveen. So there's no age connotation whatsoever. And it's an open door policy. We're there from 9 to 5, Monday to Thursday, 9 to half 4 on a Friday. We're up behind the convent and people are more than welcome to just arrive in at any time. We will have a place for you to come in and sit down and have a chat. So anybody of any age who feels they'd like to make connections, join us.
0: Annette, Thank you for joining us.
1: Very welcome. Thanks, Tommy.
0: And have a good hello, how are you day. That's Annette Mahon, chairperson of the

0: Creeping group here in Ballina. Loads of calls are coming in. Beatrice in Athenry says, what an inspiring programme this morning. Lovely to hear so many people talking positively and addressing the issue of loneliness and isolation in such a great way. Thank you. This texter says, I just want to say a big thank you to the Le Cayla Family Resource Centre in Castlebar for a Hello, How Are You event yesterday. Great space and a great group. And thanks to Mary, Kenny and Anne for supplying us with a great afternoon of inspiration. That's from a listener in Castlebar. And I was also asked to give a little mention to the fact that as part of a community initiative, this is in Castlereagh, to promote community engagement and positive mental health, Castlereagh established the Castlereagh Community Choir last September. It's a wonderful success, and they have their summer concert coming up tomorrow evening in the Trinity Arts Centre in Castlereagh. It's at 7, so there's a nice opportunity for you to go out and socialise with the Castlereagh Community Choir, set up only last year to engage with positive mental health. And that is another way. Join a choir, join a drama group, join a knitting group. There are so many possibilities out there if you just actually sit down and think about it. A few quick hellos here. A happy birthday again to Mary Reddington in Mount Assumpta in Ballina. Happy birthday today from Mary, Joe and Frida. They're in Turlestran. So Mary, a very, very happy birthday to you. Time check on Midwest. It's almost 14 minutes to 11.
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0: Thank you for all your contributions today to our special programme on loneliness, isolation and resilience as part of the news reporting scheme commissioned by Commission Naman. To finish off, because it is Hello, How Are You Day, and I know we spoke briefly about it with Leanne earlier, but Theresa Kane, who's a very well-known voice here on Midwest, she supports us by giving us all of those positive messages every single day, joins us because ultimately this is one of the days, Theresa, that you particularly enjoy.
13: Yeah, absolutely. And I suppose if you're to really take a message from what you've heard this morning, what mine would be is the idea of community, and I think we've seen that in action. It's about all of us, really. And if I think about recovery and I think about mental health and I address my own fears and I address my own doubts around it, what I can do is I can still have reservations, but I can still act kindly. I can still act warmly and I can still say hello. And what happens is your thinking changes. It's not about waiting around to see, oh, I won't be stigmatized anymore if I do this course or I do that course. It's about thinking, I'm just going to take the actions, and those actions can be kind. And what sort of community do we want to live in? Do we want to live in a community where there's just automation and nobody speaks to each other? Or do we want to live in a community where you can look somebody in the eye, say hello, how are you, and get a response from them and not worry about it and smile at people?
0: What about earlier on, we had a comment from a listener who has been going through the psychiatric services and does like to go out as much as possible and will say hello to people he doesn't know. And most of the time he does get a positive response, but sometimes he doesn't. And that kind of pushes him back.
13: Yeah, it does. And I think that's worth bearing in mind, the impact that we have on one another, because we often come away bruised after a day ourselves and realize the impact everybody has had on us. But what impact are we having on everybody else? How are we acting on every day? Are we giving a smile? If I'm modeling that kind of warm behavior at the checkout, the person behind me is watching that. And the chances are they're going to be warm and connected. I'm just giving an example in public spaces. If you see somebody smiling at you, the chances are you're going to pass that on. And I think we've got to start being inclusive. You know, it's all very well saying, oh yeah, those people over there, they can join that club down there. That's not what this is about. Every club, every organization, every sport should be welcoming of anybody who's having difficulties. That's what an inclusive community really looks like. There should be a readiness net there, not, oh, that place over there helps those people. We are all those people. We all have mental health and we all need to support each other in all of our social spaces, in all of our sports spaces, in all of our leisure spaces.
0: So it's Hello, How Are You Day, and it costs nothing, as one listener just says there. It costs nothing, and you don't get anything for nothing nowadays, but it costs nothing to say hello, how are you?
13: Exactly. Yeah. It's free.
0: And
13: what a gift.
0: Yeah, and I love this one. Peggy, she's already received three texts this morning from people that she hasn't heard from ages, and all of them were saying, hello, how are you? So that's a lovely way, and she's feeling so uplifted by that.
13: Yeah. I feel I've gotten my horse a bit now and given out to people, but I'm not really. I just want us to really take it seriously and understand what a difference can make. Like literally saying, how are you? No, really, how are you? People know you're invested. Mm. People know you're going to give them the time. People know you're ready to listen. And that's the signal we want to be given to people today of all days.
0: Therese, thank you very much. If you want to find out more about the Hello, How Are You campaign, check out hellohowareyou.info and all the details are on that website. Thank you so much, not just for today, but for all of the contributions throughout the year with those lovely messages.
13: Thank you, Ty. Thanks for all your support.
0: Not at all. And just Leanne's been in touch to say that today there's a community wellness event event from 11:30 until 2:30, hosted by the Erris Family Resource Centre, marking Hello, How Are You Day. Oh, it's on in Orris Inishglora in Belmullet. The classes, the information stands, and there's refreshments throughout the afternoon, and indeed from 11:30 this morning. You can meet, chat, connect and support your health and your well-being. And Leanne says there are spots available for yoga class from 1:15 to 2:00, and some spots still left for the calming wellness walk, which is one of the beautiful walks at one of the local beaches with transport provided. So that's a nice way to celebrate Hello, How Are You Day.
13: It is, and there's like 42 events across Mayo, and there's 25 in Roscommon. So that's 20% of all the events, the Hello events across Ireland are happening across Mayo and Roscommon. So that shows our community engagement.
0: We're ahead of the rest.
13: We are.
0: Thank you so much. That is Teresa Kane there from Mental Health Ireland. And that is our programme from Ballina today. Thank you to our producer, Lauren Milani. Thanks to Brendan Nugent on sound. To all the crew back at base, we appreciate all their help in putting this programme together, which was funded by the News Reporting Scheme commissioned by Commission Naman. We thought it would be nice to finish with music, because music is another way that we can connect with one another. And to finish our programme today, we have the American Drifters' Hello, Happiness, from all of us here in Ballina, Slán, August Bannon. And hello, how are you?

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10: Good morning, I'm Stephen Grealis. RTE are to be queried on sending 41 people to cover the World Cup playoff in Czechia. RTE sent four shows to the playoff, reporting on the crucial Irish match back in late March. Member of the Public Accounts Committee Seamus McGrath says they want to question the need to send out such a large team to Prague. 422 admitted patients are on hospital trolleys today. University Hospital Limerick is the most overcrowded, with 78 people waiting for beds. That's followed by St Vincent's University Hospital with 39. Of the total number of people on trolleys, 283 are in emergency departments, while 139 are in wards elsewhere.
11: Quite the unconventional grill setup you got there, Barry. Still, those marinated pork chops smell nice.
12: Thank you, Jack. $2.99 from Aldi.
11: Would have gone for a clockwise rotation system for the sausages myself.
12: Hot honey and paprika. Also $2.99 from Aldi.
11: Oh, watch that airflow on the Piri wings, buddy.
12: Yep. $2.99 from Aldi. 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
13: Buddy. 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It's not complicated.
10: There's been a rise in the number of reports of domestic abuse. New data shows there have been over 17,900 domestic violence incidents recorded by Gardaí so far this year. This represents a 10% increase compared to the same period in 2025.
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10: A look at the weather forecast. Mostly dry with some sunny spells in the east of the province at first. Cloud in the west will spread eastwards later and bring patches of light rain or drizzle. Highest temperatures today of 11 to 14 degrees with light to moderate northwesterly breezes. Tonight will be mostly cloudy with patches of light rain or drizzle. Lowest temperatures of 5 to 9 degrees with light variable or southerly breezes.
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10: Seamus Coleman has announced he will end a 17-year playing career at Everton when his contract expires at the end of the season. The Killybegs man moved to the Toffees from Sligo Rovers in 2009 and has made 433 appearances for the Premier League club to date. The Republic of Ireland defender says he's been offered a coaching role but says he will make a decision on his future over the summer. Shamrock Rovers are 3 points clear at the top of the SSE Airtricity Men's Premier League division heading into this evening's games. They make the trip to Oriel Park to face Dundalk, who are chasing a first win in five. There's a Dublin derby in Inchicore, where second place St Pat's entertain Shelburne. Bohemians welcome Drogheda United to Dalymount Park. Bottom of the table Waterford play host to Derry City. All games kicking off at 7:45. Liverpool manager Arne Slot says he understands criticism he gets from angry fans but blames the age of social media. The defending champions go to Aston Villa tonight with both clubs on 59 points looking to secure Champions League football. And in rugby, Ireland head coach Scott Beamont will name his team this morning for their final round clash with Scotland in the Women's Six Nations. Ireland are looking to register 3 wins in a single Six Nations campaign for the first time since 2020.
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18: 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And on its own, number 8. 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Thursday's daily prize was shared by Teresa Reynolds from Swinford. Teresa purchased a book from Eurospar in Swinford. And Anne Lockney from Ballina. Anne purchased a book from Centra in Killala. They get €150 each. Next week's snowball game is worth at least €11,100 with 6 extra numbers called. 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

0: The Mid-Morning Show on Midwest Radio, thanks to Harrington Concrete and Quarries, producers of high-strength cattle slats, beams and manholes for the agricultural sector. 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
1: Yeah, very good morning and welcome along to Friday morning's Mid-Morning Show here on Midwest Radio. Of course, Paul and Jerry will be along very shortly, as they're celebrating with Mayo Roscommon Hospice and their Volunteers Day, where Mayo Roscommon Hospice are giving thanks to all the wonderful volunteers that do so much brilliant work right across the west of Ireland. Keeping things moving along nicely this Friday, and the usual text and WhatsApp lines will be open and are open for business. 087 900 4141 is the text and WhatsApp number, and it's with thanks to everyone's favourite Irish pub in New York City, Connolly's Pub and Restaurant, just off Times Square. Phone line 0818 3000 and 55, and do have a look over on our social media channels. So we had a lovely outside broadcast this morning, Tommy and all the team down in Ballina, some lovely interviews there. You can check them out online on our Facebook, our Instagram, and all of those other places too. Lots of music to get through as well on the show today. You can email studio at midwestradio.ie, and the boys be ready to rock very shortly indeed. It's been a busy week or so right across the region. Who can forget last Sunday, of course, when Roscommon won themselves that Connacht title? And here's a man that's actually going to be in Westport on Sunday night, Mr. Declan Ernie. He was chatting to the boys earlier in the week, and he's talking about Roscommon. Back home in Roscommon, to be exact.

I tell you something, the Rossies were in some song last Sunday afternoon in Dr. Hyde Park when they won that Connacht title. Declan Nerney singing about them right there though, back home in Roscommon on Midwest Radio's mid-morning show. I said the chaps will be in situ very shortly with the crew over at the Mayo Roscommon Hospice as they celebrate their Volunteers Day today on this lovely Friday right across the west of Ireland. 087-941-41 is the text and WhatsApp number in association with the crew at Riley's Public House in Paramount, New York, where every hour is happy hour. And you can also email studio@midwestradio.ie today. A request in a little bit earlier on for some John McNichol about this lovely Don Williams medley to keep us rolling along this Friday.

0: lovely voice. John McNichol and a brilliant Don Williams medley here on Midwest Radio's Mid-Morning Show this morning. And of course, the big Hospice Day, their Volunteers Day, it's happening at the McWilliam Park Hotel in Claremorris today between 11 and 2 o'clock. You can stop in and join in the bit of fun if you can. We'll be chatting to some of the volunteers as we go on throughout the programme. Want to get a few requests and dedications through too, because there's loads of them coming in. And a very happy birthday to Attracta Nealon over in Coolracool in Turlestrand. Hope she's a great day. Comes in from Maureen, Susan, Barry and Amanda Moran over in Westport. And another big shout out to our wonderful uncle, Mr. Tom McHale, celebrating his 90th birthday today. A true inspiration to us all. Have a brilliant day from all the Dixon nieces and nephews, Mary, Bridie, Eileen, Kathleen, John, Martin, Caroline, Tony, and all of the families. And best wishes to Tom on his birthday today. Anyone going to Galway today or tomorrow that could bring up a package from Cross Malina, a listener might be able to help us out there. Give us a call if you can, 0818 3055. A big mention to Leah Corduff in Rossport, being confirmed today in Cornboy Church. That comes in from her nanny Lee. And saying hello to my 25, you heard them right, 25 great-grandchildren. She loves them all very much. A quiz night tonight in the Loft Bar in Ballinard. That's happening at 8 o'clock. All welcome there, so do head along if you can. And another special birthday request in for Tom McHale, who's 90 today, from down there in Winginon in Barnathraw, from all of the card players in Maguire's Pub in Pullathome, which were best wishes to Tom, and no doubt he'll be back for another game of cards very shortly. And one more for now. It says, a big hello to all the crew. Can you please wish our little grandnephew, Harry Creeby, over in Kilbeg, Claremorris, a very happy 6th birthday today. See you later. Lots of love, hugs and kisses from Gerard Gerr, Gary, Aidan, Nana and Grand Creeby, Nana Bridie and all the Creebies in Kilchima and the McLaughlins over in Claremorris. And you want to hear Kingfisher's Killer? Well, do you know what we'll do? We'll get them on right after these.
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10: Now, there you are. Very welcome back after the break. Oh, gremlins in the system. Slight technical problem earlier on in the MacWilliam Park Hotel in Tamaras. As we said, we're there, a hospice for the Volunteer Celebration Day. And let me tell you, there is great celebration over there in hospice. Lovely to meet all the volunteers. And of course, our man is over there. Jerry, you're in the heart of the stack.
11: Hello? I'm in the heart of the stack. It's a bit like being a chimp. Can you hear me all
10: right? I can
11: hear
10: you. Yeah. We've still have a little technical, but fine, Jerry. We can hear you fine. Yeah, go on ahead.
11: Perfect. All right. But what I'm saying is a bit like being a chimney sweep, because this morning we didn't clean the chimney fully. And that means that we didn't get the signal fully. But here we are this morning to do the business. Live from the MacWilliam Park Hotel, Paul, as you said, it's a hive of activity. So many volunteers have gone into the function room. They're going to be wined. They're going to be dined. Pat Mulcrone is going to provide the music. It's going to be a great day. And I have the two, I suppose in fairness, I could call you the two head honchos. I have Martina Jennings, and I also have the chairperson of the hospice, or the two bottle washers. We know that feeling too, Paul Fox, chairperson. Last time I met you, Paul, we turned on Christmas lights together. Do you remember that?
12: That was a great day too.
11: So good morning to both of you. Martina, we're all frightened about the fact that it's almost 3 years ago since we did one of these days before.
13: It is, when the foundation was 30 years old next September, it'll be 3 years next September that we did one of those days, and we just feel we really want this to be an annual event because our volunteers are the backbone of this foundation, and the impact they've made over the years can never be truly measured. It really can't, because it's the foundation started on a voluntary board of director, Dr. Bert Farrell. He garnered all the support groups from Roscommon and Mayo. They started with one nurse, one doctor. We now have over 30 medical professionals in the community. We have our two hospices, in one in Mayo and one in Roscommon. And that's all down to the hard work of the volunteers, whether they're in our shops, whether they're the support groups, whether they're the fundraisers in the communities, the coffee morning hosts. They are powerful. And the energy here today is just incredible. It's one of the best mehels you could ask for.
11: It very much is. Like, it has to be said that the volunteers are the very wheels of the hospice engine.
13: 100%. 100%. And we get as much from them as they probably get from giving it. And I suppose we have an appeal out today as well for new volunteers to come in and join the foundation. We're always looking for new volunteers. And I can't put into words the value they will get back from volunteering a couple of hours with us, in particular with Sunflower Days coming up next month in June. If they want to volunteer, they can call in here today to the MacWilliam, or they can call us on 09493 88666. But it really is, if I go into any of our shops and the volunteers have all their jobs lined out, I will not touch one thing in one of them shops. I'd be in big trouble.
11: We'll remember this much, and we'll be a brave person that would, in fairness. You have to do what the volunteers say, and that's it.
13: Absolutely.
11: Here's the thing, Martina. Volunteers as well, it can be for an hour, it can be for 2 hours.
13: Yes.
11: That's down to the person themselves.
13: That's down to the person themselves. And there's no onus left on them that they have to volunteer 39 hours a week.
11: Correct.
13: It's whatever they would like to volunteer, and it's highly valued. And I suppose when I'm sitting beside the man here, I have to mention our voluntary board of directors.
11: Okay.
13: No charity can exist without a board of directors and without good governance. And a lot of people don't realise every single one of our directors are voluntary. Yeah. They run their own businesses, they have full-time jobs, they have their own families. They meet minimum 6 times a year, and for anyone that's on the Audit and Governance Committee or the Bill Committee or the Strategy Committee, there's 3 or 4 more meetings
11: a
13: year. And they're always available at the end of the phone, and in particular for our chairman, Paul, who's here beside me, his hours are multiplied again because he's my go-to. So he's the man I will ring for and will always take the call and will always give sound advice.
11: You're painting the picture of how important it is for a chief executive and a chairman to be able to work hand in hand and in tandem. Yeah. Paul, can I bring you in now? Because it's always busy at the Mayo Roscommon Hospice, but now the two hospice buildings are up and running, all the volunteer work has to be done, the hospice as a foundation continues to run, and now we're also looking at the building of the Children's Hospice. So it is very much all systems go, Paul.
12: It is, and now is a time when we're going to need volunteers more than ever. Like, we've done so much over the last few years in building the two hospices in the counties, and now we're going to the well again and asking everyone to join in and help and raise and build the facilities that we badly need in the region, in the Western Seaboard.
11: But my information is that both volunteers and the public in general have really bought into this new project and are full square behind you.
12: They have, in fairness. Like, look, yeah, the directors are volunteers as well, and we give our time willingly, and so when you ever talk to any of the volunteers, everyone like just loves to give their time to such a worthy cause and a worthy charity. And then you talk to people who have been through the service, and you hear of the care and the attention that the staff and the palliative care team give to the patients, and that's when you sort of feel that it's worth what you're doing.
11: Everything is worthwhile.
12: Absolutely, yeah.
11: Those midnight phone calls from your chief saying, what are we do about A, B and C? It all comes together when you hear people talk about the wings the way they do. Martina, let's talk about this morning for a few minutes before I let you go, because today is not about the business side of it. It's not about the fundraising side of it. Today is simply a day of thank you to all those volunteers.
13: And we don't get to say it often enough. I don't think they realise how grateful we are to them. And it's also to let them know the impact of the time they give. And as Paul said there, the core of every decision in every volunteer hour is the patient and family that use the service.
11: Yes.
13: And over the last 33 years now, over 25,000 patients have used the service.
11: My God.
13: That's because of the time the volunteers have given and the money they've raised to allow us to fund this service that we do willingly, but we're always looking to expand it.
11: Go celebrate, go have the food, go sing a song and just enjoy the day. I know you'll be back for a quick goodbye towards the end of the show, but for the moment, thanks for talking to me.
13: Thanks,
11: Paul Fox.
13: Thanks,
11: and Martina Jennings, of course, from the Mayo Roscommon Hospice. Paul, and with that, let me hand it over to you.
10: Good man yourself, Jerry. No better man. As we said, a wonderful day, a wonderful atmosphere there as well this morning. Met loads and loads of people earlier on when I was over there, and as they travel from all over the place. Okay, now, a couple of requests. Happy birthday to Tom McHale and Mung On from all the Healy's, the Healy Andes in Bonauna. Also, please play something nice for Bernie Heaney. She's heading to Tierney's tomorrow night. And hello to a man I met yesterday, a great character and always a great listener to Midwest. He said he listened to us in bed every morning. And that's the one and only Eric Ford down in Sligo. Hello to Eric, a long time listener on the Midwest days and the Northwest Radio days. Great to see you yesterday and delighted to know you're in such good form and so relaxed. Okay, earlier on, someone's requested this one.

0: Ah, great song from, of course, Kingfisher, and it's called Killa. Now, Rally Rosary at Our Lady and St. Nicholas Church grounds in Dunmore tomorrow, Saturday at 4 o'clock. All are more than welcome. Also, can you please play the JFVB song, The Pension Book, for Mary? She'd like to hear that particular song. Also, hello to Bernie O'Brien and Garden Cottages in Puttridge and Luton. Sleep well and have great and had great fun chatting to you all evening, so said Pat. Also, request for Kieran Duffy. Happy birthday to Kieran and from the Tumbling Paddies. It'd be mighty, in fact, to have one lined up for them now in a moment or two. Also, tomorrow is day two of the scrap metal collection in aid of Knockmore Foxford Boxing Club, their new gym. Drop off can be made from 10 a.m. to 4 p.m. beside Applegreen in Foxford. No pickups available. Thank you very much to all who dropped off last Saturday. It was very much appreciated. I don't know whether Jerry is I have another guest lined up for me at Glenmorris, but I have a feeling in my water he has. Hello, Jerry.
1: No, your water is telling you a wrong thing, but that's the case, because you can hold on to your water.
0: Well, I'll tell you what I'll do. When I hold on to my water, I'm going to play the old Tumbling Paddies and a little song.

they're so popular, the old Tumbling Paddies. See one of the lads in the Tumbling Paddies after buying a pub up in Derry Lynn. We wish him well with that. Now, for all in Corran community and everybody at Lourdes-Dun Hall, thank you for your ongoing Mel mentality. It's been there for years and is still alive and well. It says, so many of the quiet people are continually happy to give their time and talent for baking and volunteering and don't expect any financial gain. A special mention to the late Bridgie Craven, who was a volunteer fundraiser for the hospice for years.

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0: Now, you're very welcome back after the commercial break. Going back to the MacWilliam Park Hotel in Clamart, to Jerry again on this volunteer celebration day for Mayo Roscommon Hospice. Jerry.
14: 110%, Paul, you are right, and I've got two wheels of the engine beside me now. I've got Carmel Grady and I've got Anne Lyons. We have Roscommon and Mayo in the studio. We're ready to roll. Ladies, good morning to both of you.
15: Morning, Jerry.
16: Good morning, Jerry.
14: And you're looking fantastic as well, might I say. That's the first thing. And I'll start with yourself because you're nearest to me. How long have you been involved in this hospice as a volunteer, Anne?
16: 12, 14 years. I'm not 100% sure. I started with having the Thursday coffee mornings in September.
14: I know in the last couple of years your coffee morning has become a bit of an institution, and it's fair to say that people queue not alone out the house but down the front road to get into your coffee morning. Well, it's become big business, Anne.
16: I mean the Ballyhawn's people are just amazing, and the GAA support me since Jerry passed.
14: Your late husband Jerry, yeah.
16: In December 28, 2023, I decided I'd have it on the Saturday instead of the Thursday, and it was just phenomenal. We raised 11 grand that first Saturday.
14: That's unbelievable, like,
16: and
14: the amount
16: day,
14: of... Yeah.
16: And a few scones is all I make. And everybody comes with food and...
14: I was going to... Is it a bit like the miracle of the 5 loaves and the 2
16: exactly,
14: fish?
16: Exactly, exactly.
14: Because two scones have to feed a couple of thousand.
16: Yeah.
14: But it's a great day.
16: Yeah, and it's a very... It's a bit like the stations in one way. Like, it's a very... It's a great neighbourly. It's just...
14: Of course it is.
16: It's
14: yeah.
16: a love... It's... It's a pity maybe had to have it, but it's a lovely occasion for everybody.
14: Do you know, you hit the nail on the head. Yeah. It's a pity, it takes sadness and pain for a bit of fun and camaraderie and life to come out of all of that. Yeah. In your case, your lovely husband, Jerry, who died very quickly with cancer a couple of years back. And what does it mean to you to be a volunteer for the hospice?
16: Well, it just means that with very little effort, you can make

0: A contribution.
1: Yeah. Thank you very much. A contribution. And we help out with the Sunflower Days, and it's just 2 hours out of your day.
0: Yeah.
1: And you can make a contribution that will help other people. And as our family knows all too well, we spent 2 weeks living in the hospice before with Jerry.
0: Yeah.
1: So we were able to be with him
0: yeah.
1: on his last journey.
0: So, which is
1: without volunteers and without the money, because I don't think the hospice gets a lot from the state, so it's all done by voluntary work.
0: What would you say to someone that might be tuned into this program today and say, do you know something, I have a few hours, I might give it to the hospice? Would you encourage them to do so?
1: Definitely would encourage it. And I know the Sunflower Day is the 12th and 13th of June,
0: yeah.
1: and I know they're still looking for volunteers. So the hospice office is in Knock on the main street. They're extremely friendly and extremely helpful, and you only have to turn up. Everything else is done for you.
0: One more thing. Were you involved in the bit of singing that took place in the Friary? Because I know that's another development.
1: Yeah, they're starting, yes, a choir, and they had their first rehearsal in the Friary last Monday night. So it's 6:30 next Monday. Looking for singers, and if there's any men out there with a little voice, Jerry tells me he'll come, and they could do it a few more male voices,
0: yeah.
1: a mixed choir for fun, and the aim is maybe to do something for the hospice down the line. I'm not sure. Brendan McGuinness is the guy that's
0: he is, and a good man he is too. Yeah. Carmel Grady, good morning to you.
2: Good morning, Jerry.
0: How are you?
2: I'm good, thank you.
0: Carmel, can I ask you about your journey with hospice? How did you become a volunteer?
2: Well, I go back. It's actually 28 years since my dad died,
0: right.
2: way back in 98. At the time, hospice was just really in its infancy, but we did receive a little. He didn't last very long, 4 months, and that was it. So from then on, I started to fundraise. I'm in Liscall area, and the Liscall village and the outlying villages, we started to do a collection, patronage we call it, and
0: yes.
2: it's still ongoing and getting better by the year. So then going on further, 16 years ago our shop opened. I think it's 16.
0: Is this the Castlereagh shop?
2: Castlereagh shop.
0: Yeah.
2: I heard that they were opening a shop, because I would have previously gone to Swinford shop
0: okay.
2: to donate. So I went in, and I just want to say hello to Cathy Grogan this morning. Herself and another girl, Una McNeil, were there setting up when I went in with my bags and also to put my name down. And we then had a meeting, a volunteer get together. Names were put down. So yes, I've been going in every Thursday, bar when I'm away, to meet up with the girls and have our. We have great camaraderie in
0: Absolutely.
2: It.
0: And it's
2: that's
0: a social occasion.
2: It's a
0: for you
2: social
0: with the volunteers.
2: Occasion. We have a great shop, as we have our 12 shops, all brilliant shops, and brilliant people working in them. And it's like a little outing every Thursday.
0: I know as well, Carmel, that the shops have become a huge fundraiser for
2: indeed,
0: the hospice. A huge
2: indeed,
0: fundraiser.
2: Indeed, yeah.
0: Are you always looking for material for these shops?
2: We're always looking for material. And volunteers as well.
0: Okay.
2: There's no problem, anyone that would like to volunteer. What really pushed me on with regard to our Roscommon shop, our Roscommon hospice
0: building.
2: My mum passed away in 2012. She was unwell for a very short time as well. But she died in the regional hospital in Galway.
0: Okay.
2: In a room with 7 beds where there should have only been 4.
0: I know.
2: I'm of a family of 8 girls. She had 23 grandchildren, the in-laws, the outlaws, the whole lot. There was no place to put us. We had no room to be put into for us to spend the last moments with our mum.
0: Wow.
2: So at that time, Roscommon, we had our Mayo hospice, but our Roscommon hospice was in the pipeline. And I said, well, certainly we'll put our shoulders to the wheel for this one. And I have to say, we fundraised further for that, and as you can see, it's sadly so many have to
0: this
2: go into
0: thing.
2: It, but it's there
0: it's
2: if we
0: there.
2: Need it.
0: Absolutely.
2: So to volunteer is just
0: crucial.
2: It's crucial.
0: Crucial,
2: and we have great time
0: crucial.
2: In the shop, and we have our outings with at Christmas,
0: like
2: we have
0: today.
2: Our get-togethers like today, and yeah, thanks
0: Absolutely.
2: Very much for everyone getting together.
0: Well, that's
2: so
0: what it's all
2: about. It's a journey, and it's a journey worthwhile.
0: Before I let you go, did you say you have 8? Sisters?
2: 7
0: sisters.
2: Mm-hmm.
0: Is there any brother in between?
2: No.
0: So the 7th has a cure?
2: Yes.
0: Does she use it? I'm not asking for her name, but I'm just asking, does she use it?
2: She does.
0: The seventh daughter.
2: She does.
0: Amazing. Anyway, ladies, look, it's lovely to talk to you. Thank you both for coming out. Off you go. Tea, sandwiches, a drop of the, and you know yourself. You ask for it. Off you go and get one now.
2: Save one for you, Jerry.
0: Say no more. Off you go. Thanks, ladies, for coming out. God bless you. Take care. Well done. All right, Paul, there you go, son.
3: Got to meet Margot, Jerry. And of course, in a little while, this man will take up his guitar and he will entertain the crowd. We're talking about the one and only Pat Mulcrone. He'll be there today in the MacWilliam to entertain the volunteers. Lovely song from Pat called More of You.

0: It makes me...
1: Oh, what a lovely singer he is. The one and only Pat Mulcrone entertaining the volunteers at the celebration day today in the MacWilliam Park Hotel in Tomorrow's, and no better man to entertain them. Also, happy 50th wedding anniversary wishes to Nanny and Grandad John and Carmen McLaughlin from Lewisburg. Have a lovely weekend, and this comes from Sean, Mary, Luke, Eva and James Dean, wishing you a lovely, lovely weekend. Also, hello to baby Shamey, having brunch with Granny, Mammy and Daddy, so hello to you, Shamey. Also, please play Bring Me a Boat from Glorna Thun CD. Might get that now maybe on Monday. Have to try that particular song. Please ask the contractor that cut the turf in Cornboy to please come back and clean the road. They left the road in a very dangerous condition, and it'll be slippy if it rains. So there you are, a little tap on the wrist there for someone in the Cornboy area who recently did work on the bog. Okay, what about this one from Alan Jackson?

0: Oh, nice one from Alan Jackson, all about the good old Ring of Fire. Rochford Motors time here in Midwest, 3 minutes away from 12.
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0: After the break, we're going back to Jerry to join some of the more of the volunteers for that celebration day in the McWilliam Park in Clamorris.
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1: Good afternoon. Munsmine Masses. John Johnny Conroy of Duhulla, Ballyconeely, Clifton County, Galway. Munsmine Mass in the Church of the Holy Family, Ballyconeely, on Sunday morning at 10 o'clock. Michael Neary, Milltown, Ballinlough, County Roscommon. Munsmine Mass in St. Patrick's Church, Granlahan, on Saturday evening at 8 o'clock. Mary O'Malley, Ní Mulcahy, of Billy Park, Cross, Claremorris. Munsmine Mass on Saturday evening in the Sacred Heart Church Cross at 6:30. Anniversary Masses. Frank Burke, Boynock Bridge, Glenamaddy. Sixth Anniversary Mass in St. Patrick's Church, Glenamaddy, on Saturday evening at 7 o'clock. Mike Cahillan of Convent Hill Crescent, Ballina. First Anniversary Mass in St. Patrick's Church, Ballina, on Sunday at 12 noon. Seamus Egan of Ishlawn, Ballahadreen, County Roscommon, and formerly of Ferrymount, Castlereagh. First Anniversary Mass in St. Nathie's Cathedral, Ballahadreen, on Saturday evening at 6 o'clock. Thomas Finn of Colantra, Ballyhaunis. Second Anniversary Mass in Bacon Church on Sunday morning at 11:30. John Geraghty, Virgil, Kilsala, Westport. Second Anniversary Mass in the Canvey Church on Saturday evening at 8 o'clock. Desmond Heffern, 27, Father Mulhern Crescent, Belmullet, third anniversary. Also his grandson Ryan Lynch, birthday remembrance. Mass in the Sacred Heart Church, Belmullet, on Saturday evening at 8 o'clock. Sylvester Sylvie Kearns of Carron Temple, Gurcheen, County Sligo. Fourth Anniversary Mass in St. Patrick's Church, Gurcheen, on Saturday morning at 10:30. Timothy Lavin of La Valley Row, Ballyhaunis, 15th Anniversary, also remembering his dad, Michael Lavin. Mass in St. Patrick's Church, Ballyhaunis, on Saturday evening at 7:30. Pather McGovern of Reading, England, and formerly of Liscarney, Westport. Memorial Mass this evening at 7 o'clock in the Church of the Sacred Heart, Cushla, Westport. Hubert McHale of Fog Hill, Carrimore Lachen, Ballina. First Anniversary Mass in St. Patrick and St. Cummins' Church, Lachen, on Saturday afternoon at 1 o'clock. Patrick, Paddy, Pat Mitchell of Cortoon Duff, Islanady, Castlebar. First Anniversary Mass in St. Patrick's Church, Islanady, on Sunday morning at 11 o'clock. Maureen Prendergast, Rath, Ahamore. First Anniversary Mass in St. Joseph's Church, Ahamore, on Sunday morning at 11:30. John Regan, Quilchabogue, Claremorris. First Anniversary Mass in the Church of Our Lady, Barnacarroll, on Sunday morning at 9:30. Trish Ruan, Ní Depsey, of Slieve na Grainne, Foxford. 20th Anniversary Mass in St. Michael's Church, Foxford, on Saturday evening at 7:30. Margaret Waldron, Cluna, Carobehi, Castlereagh, County Roscommon. 4th Anniversary Mass in Christ the King Church, Lissacull, on Sunday morning at 10 o'clock. Shane Williams, Rathlachen, Carrimore Lachen. 18th Anniversary Mass in Lachen Church, on Saturday morning at 10 o'clock.
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1: Success for Mayo Beaches today, with 11 blue flags awarded and 9 green coast awards. The delay in establishing the short-term letting register is contributing to the national housing emergency, according to Threshold. Irish City Link announce additional bus services between Mayo and both Galway and Dublin, and subsidies for accommodating students attending Gaeltacht courses to be increased from the end of the month. 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
1: Cloudy with patches of light rain or drizzle this afternoon. Highest temperatures of 11 to 14 degrees in light to moderate northwesterly breezes. Tonight will be mostly cloudy with patches of light rain or drizzle and temperatures overnight of between 5 and 9 degrees. Then tomorrow Saturday, the rain will move eastwards across the region in the morning and in the early afternoon. And that will be followed by some sunny spells and scattered showers, and the showers will become isolated by evening. Highest temperatures tomorrow of 10 to 13 degrees.
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0: Classic there from the one and only George Harrison. And I'll tell you what we'll do. We'll nominate that particular song, My Sweet Lord, as today's all-time classic.
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0: Now, hello to Timmy Lavin and Bal, who's up the walls getting all the farming done before the weekend, where himself and Seamus Hughes are going horse riding for the first time in Brian Sweeney's farm. Hopefully the Shetland pony can hold them both. Lots of love for Mortar Cane, so sounds like a bit of fun and a bit of crack going on there. Also hello to Niall Connolly from Ballina, very happy birthday from all at the Foxford Ramblers Walking Club. And the message is, have yourself a great day. Another listener said they'd love to hear Wildflowers by Tina Hagen. I have it lined up now in a few minutes time and we will play it for you. Hello to James Purcell in Ballinrobe, happy birthday to you James, have a great day with Sarah and the children. And this comes from Auntie Bernie. Also happy birthday, another one in for Tom McHale from Weon. From all the relatives near and far, a great party was held last Friday night in Healy's at Lenamoy. The crack was 90. And Mayan Ackle said congratulations to Midwest Radio on their survey results. Great survey results yesterday, maintaining our position as the top rated local radio station in Ireland. And indeed it's all thanks to you. After almost 40 years we're still at the top of the tree, as we said, all thanks to you. A great day for us here in Midwest yesterday and all the team here. Right, another listener say, oh, by the way, competition time. Bingo and Ball Community Centre. This Sunday, either play it in the hall or online. This Sunday at 8 o'clock, 12.5 grand in prizes. Great prizes of the night as well. Don't forget to buy your books before 6 o'clock on Sunday. Today, we have a double book to give away to two lucky listeners. All you have to do is WhatsApp Ball Bingo to 087-941-41. Along with your name, WhatsApp Ball Bingo, along with your name to 087-941-41, and you could be playing here next Sunday night, courtesy of us here on Midwest Radio. Right then, another listener said they'd love to hear this one from the Wolftones.

0: An overnight success after about 60 years, the Wolf Tones and a Nation once again. Now, Jerry, what are you up to there
1: now,
0: in the MacWilliam?
1: I'll tell you the mischief I'm up to. First of all, I want to say hello to the lovely Mary Coleman that came along to say hello to us.
0: Oh, good on Mary, yeah.
1: And Mary is looking resplendent today, first of all, and she says, Paul and Jerry, can you wish safe flying to my daughter Mary Louise, her husband Dara, Eloise and Donica, who are flying into Dublin tonight for Danielle's first Holy Communion tomorrow, the 16th of May. Wishing my granddaughter Daniela the best tomorrow on receiving her first Holy Communion, and say hi to Esther, Robert and the four young children driving to Dublin early tomorrow for the celebrations. Kind regards, Mary Coleman and family. And also to mention for Brendan that on the last Sunday of November they'll run the Facefield 6K. It's an annual event at this stage and all the proceeds for that go to hospice. And if you want to find out more, you talk to the team in hospice on 094 93 88 666. Two more wonderful ladies to talk to, Joanne Burke and Jackie Maloney. Good afternoon to both of you.
2: How are you? Good afternoon.
1: One representing Swinford, one representing Castlebar and Westport. The county is well covered, ladies.
2: It is.
1: How are you? So I'll start with yourself, Joanne. How did you get involved in hospice and volunteering and all of that kind of thing?
3: Well, I work for hospice. I got a job in Swinford shop. I'm there 5.5 years now. So I just applied for the job and I love it.
1: Good on
3: Absolutely
1: you.
3: Love it.
1: We were talking to the ladies earlier on. We really can't emphasise enough how important the shops are to the fundraising of the Mayo Roscommon Hospice.
3: Oh, absolutely. So important. And, you know, people coming in and buying, and it's very important to the foundation.
1: Donations are key to it all. So while I have you here, Joanne, it might be a good time to say, what are the do's and don'ts? What are the things you can accept in hospice shops, and what are the things that unfortunately you cannot accept?
3: We accept men's clothes, ladies' clothes, kids' clothes, bric-a-brac, CDs, DVDs. Pillows, duvets and electrical stuff are the only things we cannot accept.
1: And in fairness, it has to be said too that you like things to be in pretty reasonable condition, because the hospice, to be fair, is not to be used as a dumping ground.
3: Well, we hope not, no. And it's nice to, but in general we do get a lot of very good stuff and very nice stuff.
1: Absolutely. I know from the windows, I see them, and in fairness that you keep those shops in tip-top condition. They're always changing the windows, they're always seasonal, they're always colourful, and are you always looking for material as well?
3: Always looking for always looking for donations, and people are very good in giving donations.
1: What about volunteers, Joanne? Are you still looking for volunteers in your part of the world?
3: Always looking for volunteers, and they're very welcome in any of our 12 shops.
1: So, for example, your shop now in Swinford, can people just call in and say, look, I have 4 hours to give a week, or I have 3 hours to give a week, do you need me? Is it as simple as that?
3: Absolutely. Yeah. Come in, fill in a volunteer form, and we take it from there then.
1: And the rest is history?
3: The rest is history.
1: Jackie, how are you?
4: I'm good, thank you.
1: So, Jackie, you divide your time between Castlebar and Westport, is that right?
4: I do, yes.
1: And how did you get involved in hospice? How did it start for you?
4: Well, about 13 years ago, I was on a TUS course.
1: Okay.
4: And then when I'd finished that course, I loved working in the hospice so much that I decided I wanted to volunteer. And then after that, they hired me.
1: Wow. And how long have you been working for them so?
4: 13 years.
1: And I'm right in saying you divide between Westport and Castlebar?
4: Yes, I do. I spend 2 days in Westport and 2 days in Castlebar.
1: Busy?
4: Busy in both shops.
1: Busy in both shops.
4: Yes.
1: Where are those shops? I know where the Swinford one is. It's really in the heart of the town. Isn't that right, Joanne?
4: Yeah.
1: Where are the shops located in Westport and Castlebar?
4: Well, the Westport shop is located on James Street.
1: Okay.
4: And the Castlebar shop is located in Supervalue Car Park.
1: Perfect. And are they 6 day a week operations, Jackie?
4: They are 6 day a week operations, Monday to Saturday, 10 in the morning to 5 in the afternoon.
1: How are you fixed for volunteers, and how are you fixed for goods, for stock, for stuff?
4: Well, the general public are very good. We get donations on a daily basis. Lovely, great quality clothes. Mm-hmm. So we're very lucky that way. And volunteer-wise, it's always nice to have new volunteers.
1: You can do with them.
4: We could do with them.
1: The men department? Are we pretty good at the volunteering or what? Do we need to pull up our socks?
4: Yes, you do need to pull up your socks, Jerry.
1: Yeah.
4: Yes, you definitely do. Yeah.
1: It's a bit like the choir.
4: We're kind of scarce on the ground.
1: Yeah, the ladies, in fairness, you do the bulk of the work, you do the bulk of the volunteering, and so it's time for us to step up to the mark.
4: It's time for you to step up now. You're all welcome.
1: Here's the wonderful thing. Both of your mothers, you're from Erris. Isn't that right, Jackie?
4: Yes, my mother.
1: Where are you from, Joanne?
3: Ballina.
1: You're from Ballina, and both of your moms are in here today.
4: Yes. They are.
3: Both volunteers.
1: And both volunteers.
4: Yes, both volunteers.
1: Yes. So they do a few hours each week.
3: Yep.
4: They do,
1: Good on them. And both hale and hearty.
4: Both hale and hearty.
1: Would you say a day like today is important, ladies?
3: Very
4: important. Yeah. The ladies are in there now and the band is playing and they're out dancing on the floor and they're catching up with other volunteers from different shops and, you know, they're having a lovely time.
1: Like we were saying earlier, before I let you go, Mayo in itself is so big, but like we have people I know from Boyle and Roscommon and various other parts of Roscommon, it's probably only a day like today that you get to meet other volunteers and other workers.
4: Exactly. Yes, it's wonderful in there today. They're all having a lovely time.
1: It's a nice networking day.
4: It is a nice networking day.
3: There's a great atmosphere in there.
1: Becky Goatwood now. Joanne, have I passed the test? Are you happy?
3: I have passed the test, Jerry. Thank
1: You're happy?
3: I am.
1: You'll come again?
3: I will.
1: Good. All right. Well, Joanne and Jackie, it's lovely to meet you. Thanks for coming out to say hello to us.
4: Thanks,
1: have a
4: Jerry.
1: Good day.
4: Thanks,
1: God
4: Jerry.
1: Bless you. Well done. There we go, Paul.
0: Lovely, Jerry. We'll be back to you in a couple of minutes' time. Well done to Jerry over there in the heart of the stack at the big Volunteer Celebration Day in the MacWilliam Park Hotel for Hospice. We're going to have an inspiration tip. And when we come back, I have a great old song from the one and only the late Christy Hennessy.
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Ah, that's a catchy tune from the late Christy Hennessy, The Girl I Love. Now, let's go to our competition winners for Ball Bingo. Well done to Sarah Kane from Crossmanina, and well done to Teresa Mulligan from Bohola. Ladies, both of you are going to be playing bingo next Sunday night, and eyes down for that, and good luck to you both. Hopefully you win a few quid on that. Lovely stuff. Now, next Saturday night in the Ardrie in Tuam, the great Ardrie Hotel in Tuam. Lovely, lovely spot. This man will be providing the music. Jerry Guthrie is going to have the place a-hoppin'.

0: We'll find him in the Audrey Hotel in Zoom tomorrow night, and I can tell you Jerry Guthrie will have that place a-hoppin'. No better man. Now, I'd love to hear Kieran Rosny's song, My Own Homestead. It's a beautiful song. Brings back many happy memories, said Alice. Alice, I have it lined up now in a couple of moments. Also, I'm wondering if your listeners can help me. We are looking for two tickets for the VHI Dublin Mini Marathon on Sunday the 31st of May. It's a bank holiday weekend. If anyone has entered and now can't attend, we'll buy the ticket off you. So said on, yes. So if anyone's interested in that, two tickets sought for the Dublin Mini Marathon on Sunday the 31st of May. Today is Pension Day, and you said you would play Seamus Moore's The Pension Song for the old folk. Go on, Paul, give it a rattle. I'll tell you, I will. I promised to play it yesterday. I'll do it now in about 5 minutes' time. Please play the new Rossi song called The Mighty Rossi, sung by Patrick Wesman. Don't think I have it yet. But maybe it'll be gone to the studio and been logged in, so we'll play it in the next day or so. May's time now. Believe it or not, it's 25 to 1.
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0: Now, Kieran Rosny, a mighty country singer. Here's a song from him called "The Old Homestead." Kieran Rosny.

0: Yeah, nice one from Kieran Rosny. That's a new one. Listener said, how come you're playing Kieran Rosny for someone who asked once? And I was asked for, I'm asking for a specific song all week and you ignore it. Well, that one from Kieran Rosny certainly has been requested all week, but we hadn't received it until today. So that's why we're playing it. But I'll try and get to your song. I think it's Cliona Hagan you were looking for, and Wildflowers. In fact, we played Cliona Hagan yesterday on the programme. So doing our best to get to as many requests in as possible. Kieran Rosny, by the way, tonight will be at Dancing on the Crossroads in Kong. Now, Mayo Dental Time here in Midwest is 12:41.
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0: Now, there you are, nice one from Ella. It's all about Honky Tonk Angels. Now, I've been looking for the Pension Book song from Seamus Moore, but I can't find a version from Seamus Moore, so leave that with me. But I tell you what I'm going to do now. We're going to go over to Jerry Lennon
1: in the
0: MacWilliam Park Hotel in Tomorrow's. Now, Jerry.
1: Boys, oh, boys, do you know something? There's three wonderful high Nellies here.
0: Right.
1: And I want to say hello to Willie Creighton and Martin Nocton, because they're here today in all their glory. And they have the high Nellies here. Did you go up on the high Nelly, by the way?
2: I actually did.
1: Are you caught in me now? Are you running the bluff?
2: Not here today, but I did a few weeks ago with Willie.
1: I'm not so sure. You're not glinting your eye, Martina.
2: There's photos to prove it.
1: All right, well, that's fair enough. Now, to prove other things as well, will you take these? Because the lovely Dee from Cobo Brew and Reds give us these vouchers to give away, and you'll organise something
2: and
1: inside.
2: And Dee's a great supporter and is organising a ladies' lunch for us later on in the year.
1: We'll perfect.
2: Have the details to announce in a few months.
1: So you
2: time.
1: Bring them with you now and give them
2: absolutely
1: away to those volunteers inside.
2: You,
1: anyway, we're almost coming near the end of it, Martina. It's been a lovely, wonderful, gorgeous morning.
2: So worthwhile and so lovely, and so lovely for us to get to meet all the volunteers and most importantly say thanks to them.
1: That's the big thing.
2: Yeah.
1: Thank you. Do you know what today is as well, by the way? It's Hello, How Are You Day.
2: I heard that on Tommy's show on
1: so
2: the way
1: between
2: in.
1: That now so and Thank You Day, we're well away.
2: How are you?
1: Now,
2: going on in there?
1: Onwards and upwards, because there's another big one coming in June, the annual fundraiser, the Sunflower Days.
2: Our annual Sunflower Days is one of our key events for the year.
1: It is, I know
2: so
1: that,
2: it really is, and it's so important to us. So we're pleading for as many volunteers as possible. It's on the 12th and 13th of June. And if you call the office on 094-938-8666, if you'd love to volunteer a couple of hours a time, that's all we're asking.
1: Yeah.
2: Or you can go onto the website or email us at info@hospice.ie.
1: Is it not the case as well that, as we were saying earlier on, for example, if there's someone around Belmuller today now and they can just pop into the shop.
2: Absolutely.
1: Fill out one of the forms.
2: Don't pop in today because
1: don't
2: every single one of our staff and volunteers are in the MacWilliam.
1: On the
2: but
1: beer.
2: Pop into the shop over the next week, give your name and when you'd like to volunteer on the 12th to 13th, we would be so grateful.
1: One more question before I let you go. Are you on target with the Children's Hospice? How are things going there?
2: Things are going great. People have really got behind us.
1: Good.
2: So in January this year, we engaged with the families of children that have life-limiting illness and families that unfortunately lost their child.
1: Yeah.
2: And they informed the design. So we took what do they want to see in the building, because they're the important people, and alongside that we met with the clinicians that will be working in the building, so we redesigned it completely.
1: Wow.
2: We're in the middle of completing that design and we expect to hear news of the submission for planning over the next 6 weeks.
1: Watch this space, Martina, away you go. You've
2: thank
1: your
2: you,
1: job
2: Jerry.
1: Done thank you Marie
2: so
1: for keeping the job so smooth as she always does, in fairness.
2: She's
1: right,
2: amazing.
1: Thank you for that.
2: And can I just thank all the staff while I'm
1: by
2: here
1: by all means
2: both,
1: off you go
2: both in the foundation and in our hospices and the community team. We will be nothing without the staff, the same as the volunteers.
1: Off you go.
2: Thank
1: round
2: you,
1: of applause. Bowl of bus. Thanks for coming in, Martina. We wish you well, Paul. I think we have our business done in Claremorris today.
0: Well done, Jerry. Got to meet a Margo with that. See you back at base later on. So many people today requesting this particular song. Obviously, means so much to so many people. So delighted to play it. It is Donna Taggart and Jealous of the Angels.

Oh, lovely, lovely tune from Donna Taggart. So many of you requested it for the day. This is it. And once again, thank you very much to all the volunteers down for the last number of years, each and every week, do wonderful work across the hospice shops right across the region. Thank you very much, Martina and the team, for inviting us along to Clamorris. Well done to Jerry and the team. I'm going to leave you now with about 2 minutes of the Pink Pony Club for Mary Kate. So from all the team here in Midwest, stay with us. Loads of great programmes on the way. Here is Mary Kate.

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14: The delay in establishing the short-term letting register is contributing to the national housing emergency, according to Threshold. Irish CityLink announces additional bus services between Mayo and both Galway and Dublin. Subsidies for accommodating students attending Gaeltacht courses to be increased from the end of the month. While in sport, victories for Ballyhane and Manulla in the Elvery Sports Super League last night.
13: These stories and more in a moment.
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14: Mayo Beaches have secured 11 Blue Flag Awards. The Blue Flag Award is one of the world's most recognised environmental awards, and the programme aims to raise environmental awareness and to promote sound environmental management of beaches. Overall, 85 beaches around Ireland have been awarded a Blue Flag for the 2026 bathing season that runs from June the 1st to September 15th. A number of beaches in the county have also secured the Green Coast Award. That award recognises beaches for their clean environment, excellent water quality and natural beauty. Green Coast Award sites are exceptional places to visit and to enjoy our rich coastal heritage and diversity. A total of 73 beaches are being presented with the Green Coast Award today, and that's the highest total awarded to date. 9 Green Coasts Award have been secured for Mayo Beaches. And we're joined on the line now by Director of Services with Mayo County Council, Joanne Grehan. Joanne, congratulations on the success of Mayo Beaches in these awards.
16: Absolutely, Teresa, and thanks very much. We're delighted to have been awarded 11 Blue Flag Beaches and in addition 9 Green Coast Awards, which in fact, Teresa, brings the total awards for Mayo Beaches for both the 2026 and 2027 bathing seasons to 20 awards. So we're really thrilled with that result for the next 2 bathing seasons, Teresa. The Blue Flag Award is an international recognition of the excellence, the excellent beach and water quality here at Mayo Beaches, and these guarantee the highest standards of water quality, safety and environmental management. So I'm sure listeners would like to hear which of our beaches have won that blue flag status, and they include Bertra Beach, Clare Island, Dooiga Beach, Dugort Beach, Ellie Bay in Belmullet, Keel Beach at Achill, Kim Beach at Achill, Mullock Row Beach, Mulrani Beach, Old Head and Ross Beach in Killala.
14: So that's quite a lot of blue flags for the Achill area in particular. I think there's 4 beaches you said there, Dooiga, Dugort, Keel and Kim beaches all getting blue flags. The total of 11, is that the same as last year or is it more or, you know, are we doing better or worse?
16: We've maintained the 11, Teresa, so it's the same as last year. So for these 3 years in a row, we will have retained blue flag status for those 11 beaches. But that's where the news of 9 Green Coast Awards is very welcome, because the Green Coast Awards are given to beaches which have excellent water quality, but maybe less developed or less populated than the blue flag beaches. They're assembled of environmental excellence and have been established to acknowledge, promote and protect the environment of our beaches. And of course, the water quality is excellent, but they're also prized for their natural, unspoilt environment. And these sites in particular are unique because they must be managed in partnership with the local community to be considered for the Green Coast Awards. So to have been awarded 9 of those, working hand in glove with our communities and other partner agencies, is very, very welcome today, Teresa.
14: And again, can you give us the good news and name the actual beaches that have secured this particularly good standard, as you say, and the fact that it's community and local authorities, everyone working together?
16: Yes, of course, Teresa. So Carriniski Beach, Cross at Erris Peninsula, Ringrow, Shra, Termon, Ternon at Inishturk, Cross, Portacloy and Golden Strand at Achill. So a lovely mix of beaches across that list of 9, Teresa.
14: Who decides on where these awards are allocated to?
16: So on Tashka, is the body that oversees all of these awards, and the Irish Blue Flag Jury is the jury that works to consider the Blue Flag Awards. And then in terms of the Green Coast Awards, there's a National Green Coast Award Jury.
14: Now, what does it mean to a county like Mayo to secure all of these internationally recognised awards?
16: Well, it's fabulous because it's another attraction, another magnet to attract visitors to Mayo. Of course, we are also mindful that when we attract lots of visitors to the area, that we're asking them to be very responsible when they visit our beaches. And that's for everybody, that we, you know, essentially leave no trace, pick up our litter, and that we are mindful of any dog restrictions of that are in place. But overall, it continues. It's one of those things that is part of the mix of activity with our communities and the council, working hand in glove together, that is putting and continues to put Mayo on the map. And as you've heard me say, we punch way above our weight, and this is no different. And it's a fabulous tribute to our coastline that we would have 20 awards. Having the longest coastline is an attraction factor in itself, but having this level of standard across our coastline is magnificent. And in that context, I would like to say a very warm thank you to all of our local community groups and our stakeholders and the other agencies for their efforts in ensuring that our beaches continue to be maintained to the very high standards required to be awarded both the Blue Flag and the Green Coast Awards for the 2026 and 2027 bathing season. These awards would not be possible without that continued or those continued partnerships and cooperation. And I can't let the moment pass either without acknowledging the work of our environment team and our municipal district teams at Mayo County Council, because again, it's everybody working together that allows us to be positioned so well and so high in these awards that are being announced today, Teresa.
14: And that's Joanne Graham, Director of Services with Mayo County Council. Thanks for joining us this lunchtime. Now, 10 blue flags have been awarded to beaches in County Galway: Salt Hill, Silver Strand on Thraw Moor, Quilrua in Idrovan, the bathing place at Port Umna, Cave on Spithale, Kilwurry, Inishmore, Lochree Lake, Thraw and Dolin on Carrarua, Thraw Inishere, and Trot Beach, Kinvara. Two Sligo beaches have been awarded blue flags this year: Enniscrone and Ross's Point. Four Green Coast Awards have been awarded in County Sligo. They include Enniscrone, Dunmorin Strand, Ross's Point and Streeda Beaches. And then eight Green Coast Awards secured in County Galway: Salt Hill, Silver Strand, Silver Hill or Olia Brack, Thuach Beach, East End Bay and Inishboffin, Renville Beach, and Thraw Inishere and Thraw Pollock na Gaoireacht in Inishere.
13: Irish CityLink has announced a significant investment in public transport services for County Mayo. With approval granted by the National Transport Authority to introduce additional daily return services connecting Mayo with Galway and Dublin. The service expansion by Irish CityLink includes three additional daily return services on the Ballina-Galway route and two additional daily return services on the Castlebar-Dublin-Dublin Airport route. The enhanced Ballina-Galway services will support towns including Ballina, Foxford, Ballyvarry, Castlebar, Ball and Claremorris, by providing stronger links to Galway City for commuters, students, free travel pass holders, families and leisure passengers. The additional Castlebar Dublin-Dublin Airport services will further improve Mayo's connectivity to the capital and to national and international travel links, supporting passengers travelling for work, education, healthcare, tourism and onward journeys through Dublin Airport. The new timetables will come into effect on Sunday week, the 24th of May, with tickets available to book via the Irish CityLink website from Friday next, May 22nd.
14: Threshold is deeply disappointed by the decision to delay the short-term lets register until December. Threshold advocates for the prevention of homelessness. Kath Clark, campaign officer with the organisation, says that at a time of deepening housing crisis, the short-term let's register legislation should be moving ahead without further hesitation. The Residential Tenancies Board has reported the highest number of notices of termination this quarter since 2022, with over 7,000 notices of termination in the first quarter of 26, an increase of 50% compared to the same period last year. The stats underline, she says, just how urgent the situation has become. More renters are being pushed towards insecurity and homelessness, while too many homes that could be used for long-term renting are instead being used as short-term tourist lets. Now, while short-term lets alone, she argues, aren't the cause of the housing and homeless crisis, there's no single cause, but they can be part of the solution. Housing, she describes, as a national emergency, saying people cannot afford more delays in maximising all forms of housing supply. And Kath joins us on the line. Kath, you're not happy with the pushing out of the short-term letting register to the end of this year.
17: Yes. So at a time where we've just heard from the Residential Tenancies Board that they have the highest number of notices of termination in Q1 of this year since 2022, we're also hearing that this measure that could almost certainly bring several homes back into the long-term market is being pushed back into December. This is a housing emergency. I don't think we should be pushing any measures back that could bring much needed supply back into the long-term market.
14: Well, if this short-term let register was in place, now, as you say, not going to be in place until the end of the year, but if it was, how would that directly affect the housing market?
17: Of course. So any operator that has a short-term let will needs to get planning permission. So they have to apply to the local authority for change of use planning permission, saying, I'm going to take this home and I, instead of renting it out into the long-term market or selling it potentially to another family that wants it, I'm going to instead use it as a short-term let. And they have to apply to the local authority, who has a kind of guidelines on if they can grant planning permission for that change of use. So there are already rules in place and regulations in place now that say that. However, enforcement is the issue. So with this new legislation coming in place, we would see a register, and operators would have to register with Fáilte Ireland. They would get a unique number. All of that is saying, yep, I have planning permission. I have permission to let this home out. It means that there isn't, you know, a huge housing demand in this area. So it's totally cool by the local authorities and the government for me to have this as a short-term let, not a long-term let. And then they can advertise it on a website.
14: So in other words, they've had to go through quite a long process, meet a lot of different criteria, and it's not as simple as waking up in the morning and saying, I could put this property on Airbnb for a few months of the summer.
17: Yes, I wouldn't know about the length or difficulty of the process. I mean, depending on where you are and what your situation is, it could be easier, it could be more difficult. But yes, it means that I have gone through the necessary checks and have shown that, yep, there isn't such a housing need in my area. And so it is okay for me to let this as a short-term let. It's not going to impact my community negatively, would be a better way of saying that, I think. And that would be huge, right? Because we know now that there are several operators that have a short-term let, that have an entire home in an area where there is a record-breaking homelessness. You know, like we're seeing figures grow every month. So I think we do need to start looking at long-term housing needs in this country, which, I mean, this is such an easy measure that is also EU-mandated, I should add. We're going to be breaking the deadline that the EU has set for us to do this. So not only are we kind of pushing aside the long-term housing needs in this country, but we're also ignoring an EU-mandated legislation deadline.
14: How bad is it at present for people looking to rent homes for families long-term?
17: I can speak for the people, the renters that come to Threshold. I mean, we're also seeing an increase in the number of renters coming to us that have received notice of termination. Like I said, the RTB is also seeing that increase in notices of termination. So the market is just getting more competitive. It's just getting harder. And it is a time when we desperately, desperately need that supply.
14: Kath Clark, Campaign Officer with Threshold. Thanks for joining us this lunchtime.
13: Subsidies for accommodating students attending Gaeltacht courses are to be increased from €14.50 to €16 per person per night. The Department of Rural and Community Development and the Gaeltacht said the move will benefit over 500 households and will be in place for the start of the summer language course season later this month. The majority of courses are offered in counties Galway and Donegal, but students also travel to Mayo, Kerry, Waterford, Meath and Cork. The subsidy for residential colleges providing accommodation is also rising by €1.50 to €12 per person per night. The department said the increase is the fifth to be announced since 2022.
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13: And now looking across to some national and international stories. In 2023, Josip Puska was convicted of the murder of Aisling Murphy. The jury was satisfied that he had stabbed her to death in a random and opportunistic attack along the banks of the Grand Canal in Tullamore. He is currently serving a life sentence. His appeal against his conviction was due to be heard last month, but the date was vacated after he decided to part company with his barristers. His new legal team was given time to get up to speed, and today the Court of Appeal was told they are happy to proceed with a new date in July. Mrs. J. Isabel Kennedy was told they're due to consult with Puska again soon, but don't envisage any problems in terms of their grounds of appeal. All going according to a plan, the appeal will get underway on the 15th of July.
18: In 2023, Josip Puska was convicted of the murder of Aisling Murphy. The jury was satisfied that he had stabbed her to death in a random and opportunistic attack along the banks of the Grand Canal in Tullamore. He is currently serving a life sentence. His appeal against his conviction was due to be heard last month, but the date was vacated after he decided to part company with his barristers. His new legal team was given time to get up to speed, and today the Court of Appeal was told they were happy to proceed with a new date in July. Ms. Justice Isabel Kennedy was told they're due to consult with Puska again soon, but don't envisage any problems in terms of their grounds of appeal. All going according to plan, his appeal will get underway on the 15th of July.
13: Childminding Ireland is warning of a mass exodus from the sector due to the introduction of new regulations. A formal regulatory framework for childminders was introduced for the first time in 2024 with an aim to ensure they all provide the same quality and protections as in centre-based settings. The organisation says people are worried about the loss of flexibility and complicated administrative requirements and restrictions under the new rules. Leanne Gilmore from Dublin, who's been childminding for 18 years, says she's made the heartbreaking decision to leave due to these changes.
19: I sat down and because I never saw myself doing anything else. I said, I will stop doing this when my body can no longer do it. Running around the playground, going down the slides with smallies and all that. And it was not in my plans to ever give this up. So I made a very, very heartbreaking decision to leave because I just felt the regulations weren't fit for purpose. They weren't. And the way I see it is they don't enhance safeguarding.
13: In the UK, Wes Steering is backing Andy Burnham to be Labour's candidate in the upcoming by-election in Makerfield. Its ruling body will decide if he can stand as both men weigh up potential challenges to leader Keir Starmer. Housing Secretary Steve Reid's warning the party will be consumed by chaos if there's a leadership challenge. Labour backbencher Brian Lishman wants the current Greater Manchester Mayor to take over.
20: Andy Burnham is definitely, I would say, the most popular Labour politician in the United Kingdom. I think his record as being an effective communicator and political operator is exactly the sort of thing that would strengthen the parliamentary Labour Party. He's a leader, very well respected. I want to see him in Parliament.
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13: 10. A little look at the weather forecast this afternoon. Mostly dry with some sunny spells at first. Cloud in the west will spread eastwards later in the afternoon with patches of light rain or drizzle. Highs today of 11 to 14 degrees with light to moderate northwesterly breezes. Tonight will be mostly cloudy with patches of light rain and drizzle and lows of 5 to 9 degrees. Tomorrow Saturday we'll see rain move eastwards across the region in the morning and early afternoon, followed by sunny spells and scattered showers. Highs tomorrow of 10 to 13 degrees.
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13: And now turning our attention to sport. There were victories last night in the Elvery Sports Super League round 4 for Ballyhane and Manulla. Ballyhane had a victory by 4-2 over Claremorris away from home, and Manulla had a 2-1 victory over Ballinrobe Town. A few more games down last night in the McDonald Construction League 2. The Ballyvari Blue Bombers had an impressive 3-0 victory away to Glenhest Rovers B. While in the second round of the Tuhi Cup, Eris Ainta had a dominant 5-0 victory over Westport United B. Now, there are fixtures this evening in the Mayo Women's Cup in the opening round. Strade and Foxford United host Glenhest Rovers. Swinford take on Conn Rangers. It's Killala against Ballina Town. Crossmolina AFC host the Ballyvari Blue Bombers. Ballinrobe Town take on Kilmore. Castlebar Town take on Snugbury United. Castlebar Celtic host Kilchaman Knock United. And Manulla take on Westport United. Ackle Rovers receiving a bye. This Sunday, Cup Finals down for a decision in Milebush in the Hayes Mechanical and Engineer Girls Cup Final. It is Westport United against the Ballyvari Blue Bombers. That's from 2 o'clock. At the earlier time of 11:15 in the Girls Shield Final, it is Castlebar Town taking on Manulla. In the Elvery Sports Super League tomorrow, Westport United host Ballina Town. That game getting underway from 7 o'clock in United Park. In the Castlecourt Hotel Premier League Round 7, Ballyhane B welcome Snugbury United from 6:30. In the Killeen Sports Ground League 1, there's an Erris Derby as Bangor Hibs host Kilmore from 6:30. And at the same time, Claremorris B make the trip to Partree Athletic. In the McDonald Construction League 2, both games tomorrow down for 6:30. Conn Rangers C hosting Manulla B and Crossmolina B hosting Fahy Rovers B. The Under 17 Division 2 tomorrow, Round 7, Westport United B taking on Ackle Rovers, and the Under 17 Division 4, 6:30 as well. Kilchaman Knock United B hosting Strade and Foxford United B. Sunday then in the Elvery Sports Super League from 11 o'clock, it's Ballyglass against Claremorris and Glenhest Rovers hosting Manulla. And then from 2:30, Conn Rangers make the trip to face Ballinrobe Town. In the Castlecourt Hotel Premier Division, Round 7, all games on Sunday at 2:30. Ballina Town B host Swinford. 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And Eris Ainta welcome Westport United B. In the Killeen Sports Ground League 1, Round 7, Killala against Castlebar Town and Ackle Rovers take on Fahy Rovers. Both those games from 2:30. In the McDonald Construction League 2, also at 2:30, Charlestown Athletic hosting Glenhest Rovers B. And at the earlier time of 11:30, it is Ballinrobe Town B taking on the Ballyvari Blue Bombers. Now, Castlebar Swimming Club and Sunflower Children's Hospice are saddened by the untimely passing of Bernie Kilboyle, a valued and much-loved club member. And as a mark of respect to Bernie and the family, Saturday's swimathon in aid of the Sunflower Children's Hospice has been postponed. A new date will be announced at a later stage. Couple of games down for decision tonight in the Abbey Mayo Senior League. In Division 4, from 7:30, Kilshama host Kilmaine. At 7 o'clock in Division 6A, Ballina Stephenites B against Swinford B. At 7 o'clock in Division 6D, it's Westport C hosting Ball B. And from 8:15 tonight, Kilshama B taking on Castlebar Mitchells C. More fixtures down for tomorrow in Division 1, all games getting underway at 7 o'clock. Belmullet host Knockmore. Claremorris take on Castlebar Mitchells. Westport welcome Ballina Stephenites in a repeat of last year's county final. Ballintubber take on Gary Moore. And Brafey host Crossmolina Deal Rovers. In Division 2, it's Park Kilos Crimlin against Dahamore, Davids against Charlestown, Ballinrobe host Hollyman Carrowmore. My Davids take the trip to face Ballahadreen, and Mayo Gales take on Ball. In Division 3, again, all games from 7 o'clock tomorrow evening. The Neil against Ardnaree, Barashul against Kilmina in a West Mayo Derby, Bundy Conlon against Lewisburg, Ballyhaunas host Kiltane, and Eastern Gales welcome Kilcommon. In Division 4, three games tomorrow night, Ardha hosting Shrugan Corrib and Killala hosting Lahardon McHales. Two games as well in Division 5, again at 7 o'clock. It's Ballycroy against Northern Gales and Termacady against Ackle. The Mayo Hurlers take on Loud tomorrow afternoon in the final group game of the Nicky Racker Cup. Ray Larkin's side know that if they avoid defeat, they'll progress to a semi-final showdown with New York next weekend. Victory for Loud would see them progress in Mayo's place. That game tomorrow is at 1:15 in Doudshall Hill in Dundalk. Aidan McAleer of Donegal is the match referee, and we'll have live updates here throughout the game on Midwest Radio Sport. At the same time, Sligo finished their campaign with a home game against Fermanagh, and Tyrone, who have already booked their place in the final, host Armagh. Also in hurling tomorrow, it's a big game for Roscommon. They make the trip to Aucrim to face Wicklow in the Christy Ring Cup at 1:30. And from 4:30, it is Galway against Dublin in the Leinster Senior Hurling Championship. Victory for Galway will see them progress to the final.
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13: And that is your main lunchtime news and sport this Friday afternoon. For myself, Teresa, and all of the team, take care. Have a good afternoon. The Late Late Lunchbox is up next.
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25: North Connacht Underground Cable Project trenching and ducting works will continue on the N5 eastbound at Swinford. Additionally, trenching and ducting works will continue on the N5 westbound at Ballyhadreen. A contraflow traffic management system, including an advisory speed limit of 65 kilometres per hour, will be in place for all the works. Road users are asked to please adhere to the reduced speed limits through the works area. Due to reduced overall road width, the hard shoulder will be closed for both pedestrians and cyclists for the duration of the works. GMC would like to thank all road users for their continued cooperation.
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0: The voice of Phil Collins and Genesis. That is Invisible Touch on Midwest Radio. And it opens up the Lele Lunchbox for this Friday afternoon. Happy Friday to you. Welcome to the 15th day of May. And hope to find you in good form. And hopefully your plans are shaping up nicely for the weekend as well. How's your day going? Hopefully it's going okay for you. I was down in that the McWilliam Park Hotel just a little while ago. I was at the Mayo Roscommon Hospice Volunteers Celebration Day, which has been on there since 11 o'clock this morning. I went down with Paul and Jerry and the rest, and Kieran and the team there to visit the McWilliam Park Hotel. I was there with a camera a little earlier on, but hello to everybody that I met down there. It's a wonderful morning of celebration there at the McWilliam Park Hotel for their volunteer celebration day. Absolutely lovely, and good luck to everybody involved with it, and also may they keep up the great work in the Mayo Roscommon Hospice. And also, of course, earlier on, we've been busy out and about throughout the morning this morning. Tommy Barron was also out and about for Hello, How Are You Day today as well. A wonderful broadcast between 9 and 11. 087 900 41 41 is our text and WhatsApp number if you'd like to get in touch with us today. That's thanks to everybody's favourite Irish pub in New York City, Connolly's Pub and Restaurant just off Times Square. Coming up in just a while, we'll bring you our N17 competition. We've got a €50 voucher to give away on the show today. We've got a riddle for that, so I have a pen and paper ready for that a little bit later on. We'll also have tickets to give away to a wrestling extravaganza. It's on in Castlebar this weekend as well. And also some cinema tickets to give away on our Brain Buzz a little bit later too. But the best years of our lives, it's on the way next.
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2: Okay, it's time for this. It is the best years of our lives. Three songs from 1 year. Three songs that charted extremely well in this particular year. But what is the year? Let's kick it off with Billy Joel. And this is It's Still Rock and Roll to Me on Midwest Radio.

0: Oh, to me.
1: Billy Joel, It's Still Rock and Roll to Me. Song 103 on the best years of our lives today. Hi there to Mary. That's Mary in Bohola listening in. You do indeed have it right. You're on the ball today, Mary. Well done. Also, Mary McDermott, also with the correct answer today. So, well done. Also, checking in and saying hi is Mary in Charlestown. Well, hi there, Mary. Also, hello to Esther and Tom. Also, tuned our way today. Great to have you with us today. Also, just to mention, a year-old red limousine bullock is missing from lands in Rathduff, Clohan's Knockmore, since Tuesday evening. If you can help us out, if there's been any sightings of that red limousine bullock, call us after 2 o'clock on 0818 3055. And that's the same number also for this. Two tickets for sale for Snow Patrol in St. Anne's Park in Dublin on Sunday the 31st of May, and that's at face value as well. So give us a call after 2 o'clock if you're interested in those pair of tickets. Right, any idea what the year is today? 0879 400 41 41 on the best years of our lives. Song 2, a massive hit from this year for Queen, Crazy Little Thing Called Love.

A memory from Queen, Crazy Little Thing Called Love on Midwest Radio. Song 2 of 3 on the best years of our lives is in 1981. It's not 1981. That's Liam who's been in touch. Liam's on the train again to Dublin listening in to Midwest Radio. Well, great to have you with us today, Liam. Have a good day today and have a great weekend. Hi there to Connor. Connor's listening in Claremorris. Nice to have you with us there, Connor. Also, hi there to Denise who's listening in Ballina today, guessing 1979. So, any idea? 087-900-4141. So these are three big songs in the chart of this particular year. But can you identify? Well, hopefully this will help you out. Blondie are in the charts in this particular year with Call Me on Midwest Radio.

Blondie and Call Me. Midwest Radio's Lele Lunchbox. James here with you until four, in for Pádraic today. Hi there to Donal. Donal is in Claremorris with the correct answer. How are you there, Donal? Good stuff. Also, hi there to Keith, also getting in touch with us. Is it 1979? Also, another listener here, it says, well, no name on the end, but says, happy Friday to all my friends and family. Also, hi to Tom and Esther and all the Creeby family who want to wish a happy 6th birthday to Harry Creeby in Kilbeg, Claremorris. So, hi there, Harry. Happy birthday, 6 today. Enjoy the birthday celebrations. Also, saying hello this afternoon to David. David's listening in Sligo. It's in 1982. Hi there to Howard, listening in Ballina with the correct answer today. The answer we're looking for was 1980. Yeah, there were three of the biggest songs in 1980. So well done if you got that right today. And we'll be back with three more on Monday at just after 1:30. Yeah.

0: Golden Horde, Friends in Time on Midwest Radio's Lele Lunchbox. After two, we're going to give you a chance to win with thanks to the N17 Superstores in Galway, Milltown and Ballina. We have a €50 voucher to give away on the show today. We'll also have tickets to give away for a wrestling extravaganza that's on in the TF this weekend. All the details coming up in just a little while. We'll check on today's bingo numbers. We'll give you a weather forecast for today as well, and also music from Ella Langley to play just after two.
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0: Mostly dry and cloudy today. Some patches of light rain or drizzle in the far west later. Highest temperatures of 11 to 14 degrees. Tonight will be cloudy with patches of light rain or drizzle. Lowest temperatures of 5 to 9 degrees.
11: Midwest Radio weather forecast, with thanks to Archers, number one in the Northwest, for farm feeds and agri supplies. Archers of Ballina and Castlebar, for all your farm needs.
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4: 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And on its own, number 8. If you fill a full panel, call 09496 30169 to claim your prize between 4 and 8 o'clock this evening. Thursday's daily prize was shared by Teresa Reynolds from Swinford. Teresa purchased a book from Eurospar in Swinford, and Anne Lockney from Ballina. Anne purchased a book from Centra in Killala. They get €150 each. Next week's snowball game is worth at least €11,100 with 6 extra numbers called. You can pick up your Radio Bingo books in the Ballyhonus area at Hare's Shop, Nolan Supervalue, the Gem Cost Cutters, Nolan Centra, Cara Boyle and Murphy's Gala. 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Today's numbers are once again 13, 29, 75, 35, 84, 36, 55, 67, 48, and 8.
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0: Ella Langley and Be Her by request on the Late Late Lunchbox. James in for Pork today on till 4. It's great to have your company. Let us know what you're up to, where you're listening to us from today, and what your plans are for the weekend as well. It's 087 900 41 41 to send us a text or a WhatsApp. In partnership with the pub in New York City that boasts the best Irish atmosphere. That's the perfect pint. Public House. Just to mention that Newtown White Educate Together National School are hosting a charity fashion show and pop-up shop at the Great National Hotel in Ballina. That's this coming Sunday, the 17th of May. We want to wish them well with that. And I know doors open at 2 and the main runway is at 4 o'clock. And I know tickets are available on the I Donate link in the school's Instagram bio. So if you have Instagram, go along to the Newtown White Educate Together National School Instagram account. Just click on the, go onto the bio there. You'll find the I Donate link there if you want to get your tickets to go along to that. And I'm sure that's going to be a huge success this coming Sunday. Right, on the way, we're going to give you a chance to win with thanks to the N17 Superstores in Galway, in Milltown and Ballina. We have a €50 voucher to give away every day this week, and you can spend it in any of the superstores, N17 superstores, as you wish. And it's to celebrate their special promotion, which is on now until June 1st, where you get a €50 discount and every €500 spent on furniture. 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We're going to give you a chance to win after Top Loader. And this is Dancing in the Moonlight on Midwest.
1: 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Stargate.

0: From the movies, from Back to the Future, Huey Lewis and the News, and that is The Power of Love on Midwest Radio. 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Right. So all week we've been asking you to try and solve some riddles, and that continues again today. See, can you figure this one out? So hopefully you have a pen and paper there ready to take this down. What can't talk but will reply when spoken to? What can't talk but will reply when spoken to? What do you think? Any idea? If you think you have that one figured out, it's 087 900 41 41. Put your name and where you're from on the end of the message, and we'll put you into the draw drum to win with thanks to the N17 Superstores. All right, we wish you well, and just in case you missed it, we'll give you a little reminder on it in just a little while. We've got music also coming up from Aslan next.
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0: Now, due to a bereavement, the scheduled swimathon at Castlebar Swimming Pool that was due to take place this Saturday in aid of the Sunflower Hospice, it's been postponed. Now, a new date for the event will be announced at a later date, okay? So keep an eye online on their social media accounts in the future for a rescheduled date. So that's due to a bereavement, the scheduled swimathon at Castlebar Swimming Pool that was due to take place tomorrow in aid of the Sunflower Hospice. That's been postponed, but there will be a new date for the event announced at a later date. So what can talk but will reply when spoken to? That's our riddle for today. You can win a €50 voucher with thanks to N17 Superstores, 087 900 4141 if you'd like to give it a try. Let's see, how are you faring with that so far? Looking good. Hi there to Kim, who's got the correct answer. Also Mark in Swinford getting it right. Sarah's got it right there in Cross Ballina. Also Sarah in Kalasser with the correct answer so far. Also going into the draw drum today is Jem in Swinford. Hiya there, Jem. Also, hi there to Mary. Mary's listening in Choom today. From Choom, we go to Monavé. Also getting it right there is Kathleen. Good stuff there, Kathleen. So you're on the ball. Looking good so far on the text and WhatsApp. Lots of correct answers coming in. So what can talk but will reply when spoken to? Best of luck if you're giving it a go today.

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1: 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We've tyres for all weather and all road conditions. 09490-23531.
0: Also, want to say hi there to our little grandnephew. That's Harry Creeby. And Harry is in Kilbeg, Claremorris, and is celebrating his 6th birthday today. Happy birthday, Harry. You're so popular on the text today. We're getting so many messages for you. And Harry likes Kingfisher, we're told. So we're going to try and get some Kingfisher on for you to, as you celebrate your birthday, Harry. See you later, Harry. Lots of love and hugs and kisses from Gerard, Ger, Gary, Aideen, Nana and Grandad Creeby, and also Nana Bridie as well, and all the Creebies in Kilchima, and all the McLaughlins and Claire Morris as well, who have been in touch to wish you all the best on your birthday, Harry. I'm sure you're going to get spoiled rotten on your birthday today, Harry. Have a wonderful day. We also want to say hello to Anne-Marie Gibson, who's in Port Laois, and she's listening to Midwest Radio via the internet at the moment on the Alexa, I believe. So hi there to Anne-Marie, who is from Clasher but living in Port Laois. So hi there, Anne-Marie. Great to have you with us today. Or is it or maybe you're visiting Port Laois. I don't know. But anyway, you're in Port Laois at the moment, Anne-Marie. Good to have you tuned our way today. Also, hi, James. Thank you for the mention last Friday. Great memories of your time in... Oh, my word, what's this? St. Brendan's College in Belmullet. You're welcome to call into us into the school anytime. Howard Tracy in Ballina tuned our way today, who was my English teacher for a while. Howard Tracy. So hi, Howard. Thanks for tuning in, and thanks for your lovely message into the show. I'll have to pop in to St. Brendan's College sometime and get all those memories from being back there. Oh, how many years am I out of it now? It must be coming up on 16. Is it 16 or 17 years now since I left it? But anyway, hello to you, Howard, and hello to all the staff there at St. Brendan's College in Belmullet, a wonderful school there in Erris. Right, let's get on with the music with Tracy Chapman, as requested. This is Baby, Can I Hold You on Midwest Radio.

0: As requested, that is Kingfisher on Midwest Radio, and that is I Cried, I Wept, and we're playing there for Harry Creeby from Kilbeg, Clare Morris, who's a huge fan of Kingfisher. So that's just for you, Harry, as you celebrate your sixth birthday today, so hope you enjoyed that. We also want to say hi to Neil Connolly, and Neil is celebrating his birthday today. It's coming in from all the gang in the Ballinas Men Shed, who wanted to say hi to you today. Neil, have a great day on your birthday. And also a big shout out to the Lewsburg Area Men Shed. They're having their official opening today. They're a fantastic group of people who do brilliant work in the community and beyond. Best wishes from all the Needham family in Cooleen, who've been in touch. So hi there to all the crew involved at the Men's Shed there in Lewsburg. All the very best with your official opening today. Hope that goes well for you. A message also for Bert Flannery, who's celebrating his birthday today in Barnathraw. Happy birthday, Bert. Happy special birthday today, we're told, from Tina, John and Shauna, who are in touch. So hi there, Bert. Happy birthday. Have a great day today. So how did you get on with our competition? With thanks to the N17 Superstores. They've got outlets on the Tuam Road, Galway, as well as Middletown and Ballina. They gave us a €50 voucher to give away on the show today to celebrate their special promotion, which runs from now until June 1st, where you get a €50 discount on every €500 spent on furniture. Terms and conditions apply. So we're asking you, what can talk but will reply when spoken to? And I have to say, you've all done fairly well on this. Because I don't think I saw one incorrect answer that came in. The answer was an echo. An echo. Yes, that's what we're looking for. An echo. So well done if you did indeed get that right. That puts you into the draw, drone, by the way, if you got it right today. But the winner coming out of the hat is Connor Hastings from Westport. Bula bus, Connor. Well done. You've got that €50 voucher with thanks to the N17 Superstores. And thanks to all the team there at the N17 Electrical and Furniture Superstores for coming on board with us on the show throughout the week this week. And well done to all our winners who won throughout the week those €50 vouchers. Okay, coming up, we're going to have a look at some of the stories making the insides of the papers today. We got music on the way from Westlife coming up next.
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0: If I Let You Go from Westlife on Midwest Radio. And I see Westlife are saying that they're planning a nostalgic setlist for their 25th anniversary tour. The boy band play a 13-night residency in the Three Arena in Dublin in September, and also doing 7 shows in the SSE Arena in Belfast in October and November. Shane's been speaking on social, and says that social media has led to one of their hits being confirmed for the setlist.
1: Pop Up Baby, honestly, that's just re-emerged. Nicky's been asking for that song for a long time, Pop Up Baby, and then it just kind of went viral in the last few years on TikTok.
2: Lay My Love Is In.
1: My kids were asking me, Lay My Love Is In. Like, in fairness, it's going to be a pretty strong setlist.
0: Yeah, that's some task. 13 nights they're doing in the Three Arena in Dublin in September. The best of luck to them. That's Westlife. And you know what? I'd love to be there myself, you know. It's the last 3.5 minutes I've been singing along to their songs in the studio here. A new survey has also found that Gen Z wish they'd had more family dinners growing up. 18 to 24 year olds are most likely to say that they regret the TV dinners of their childhood, wishing they'd spent more time around the table or cooking with their family. 5 family meals a week is the optimum number according to the survey, and across all age groups, 4 in 10 believe family dinners improve relationships. A third say that lead to better mental health, and a quarter think they encourage healthy eating. Yeah, family dinners are great, but you know, when you're having a meal, the last thing you need is to have the phone out on the table and to be looking at the phone and not communicating with anyone else at the table. That's just one of those habits that I don't like. You know, you're just, even if you're going out for dinner with someone, you're sitting there and you're having a meal, and the phone comes out and there's no communications, just looking at the phone. And finally, Ollie Murs, he was celebrating his birthday yesterday. He was 42 yesterday, Ollie Murs. But he had an emotional reunion with his wife Amelia as he spent his birthday taking part in a 400-kilometre challenge. The singer, who turned 42 yesterday, has been running, cycling and rowing as part of the 5-day Into the Unknown event. His efforts between Manchester and London have so far raised more than £500,000 for the charity UNICEF. So well done. Fair play to Ollie Murs. That is quite a challenge. 400-kilometre challenge. Anyway, fair play to him at 42 years of age. Great stuff. It's Midwest Radio. It's coming up on 5 to 3 now. Oreo Speedwagon. This is Keep On Loving You.

0: Midwest Radio, the greatest hits of all time. Oreo, Speedwagon, Keep On Loving You. After three, we're going to give you our brain bowls for today. We also have tickets to give away for Wrestling Extravaganza at the TF this weekend. And music on the way from Sam Fender. He brings us back after news, which is next.
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0: Good afternoon, I'm Stephen Grealis. The National Ambulance Service says it has carried out test flights for a new air ambulance to be based at Sligo Airport. It will complement the other helicopter currently based in North Cork. A joint Air Corps and NAS service also operates from the Custom Army Barracks in Athlone, while the four Irish Coast Guard helicopters can assist in missions. The new service is expected to become operational in the coming months. A former government minister says one-off rural housing shouldn't be diminished. Michael McDowell argues it should be up to individuals to choose how they live. He said he suspects most people wouldn't give up living in rural areas if they were told they'd be wealthier in a town or a village. An independent senator was asked about concerns regarding the cost of bringing infrastructure to these one-off houses.
15: The infrastructure is there and the roads are there and people are now doing, I believe, entirely artificial calculations saying, well, what's the cost of the road? What's the cost of Metrolink? What's the cost of the port tunnel? What's the cost of high-rise apartment blocks in Dublin, which are massively expensive?
0: And coming up, subsidies have been increased for accommodating Gaeltacht students.
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0: Subsidies for accommodating students attending Gaeltacht courses are to be increased from €14.50 to €16 per person per night. The Department of Rural and Community Development and the Gaeltacht said the move will benefit over 500 households and will be in place for the start of the summer language course season later this month. The majority of courses are offered in counties Galway and Donegal, but students also travel to Mayo, Kerry, Waterford, Meath and Cork. The department said the increase is the fifth to be announced since 2022.
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0: A look at the weather forecast. Mostly dry and cloudy today. Some patches of light rain or drizzle in the far west later on. Highest temperatures of 11 to 14 degrees with light to moderate northwesterly breezes. Tonight will be cloudy with patches of light rain or drizzle. Lowest temperatures of 5 to 9 degrees with light variable southeasterly winds.
17: The weather forecast on Midwest Radio with Archers of Ballina. 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
0: Starting off in soccer, Seamus Coleman says he'll take a long holiday before deciding what to do next with his career. The Donegal native announced he'd be ending his time as a player with Everton after 433 appearances across 17 years. A coaching role at the Toffees is on the cards. However, the 37-year-old plans to focus on Ireland's upcoming friendlies and time with his family before making a decision. Tonight in the Premier League, Aston Villa host Liverpool at 8 o'clock, with both sides able to secure Champions League football with a victory. In rugby in the Six Nations, Sam Monaghan is Ireland's only change ahead of Super Saturday in the Women's Six Nations. Dorothy Wall has dropped to the bench for the tie with Scotland. In Gaelic games, John Heslin has returned to the Westmeath panel ahead of their Leinster Football Championship final. The 33-year-old had announced his departure from intercounty football last year as their highest point scorer ever, but the forward has now been named on the bench for Sunday's decider with Dublin. And finally, in golf, Shane Lowry has dropped a shot but remains within touching distance of the leaders at the PGA Championship. He's won over through four, two shots off a six-way tie in first.
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17 Going Under by Sam Fender on Midwest Radio. Thanks to Stephen for the latest news there at the top of the hour. Stephen will be back with more for you at 4. 10 past 3. If you have just joined us, good to have your company. James here with you until 4 o'clock today. Hope your Friday is going okay for you, and hopefully you've got plenty plans made for the next couple of days. We have a message in to wish all at the Lewsburg Men's Shed the best of luck. They're having their official opening right now. Actually, it's happening right now. It's happening at 3. So it's kind of happened 10 minutes ago. But anyway, good luck to everybody there. From Sandra at Nicholson's Gala in Kilachill. He wanted to send best wishes to them. So best of luck to all there at Lewsburg Men's Shed. There's a red shorthorn bull weanling missing from land in Tarman Castlereagh for the past 10 days. If you can help, it's 0818 3000. 55. And also I want to say good luck to all the pupils from Kilkelly National School. They're making their first Holy Communion on Sunday morning, so good luck to everybody there. Also a happy birthday to Matt happy 60th birthday to Matt McCarrick. Happy birthday, Matt. Have a wonderful celebration and in Cassidy Motors in Charlestown there, and take it easy at the weekend. That comes in from all your colleagues, Matt. Enjoy the birthday celebrations. And also a happy birthday to Aaron Gallagher from Ahamore, and also Aoife Masterson from Ballycroy. It's coming in from Aoife's brother James. So hi there, Aaron. Hi, Aoife. A happy birthday. Have a wonderful day and enjoy the weekend. Okay, if you haven't any plans, by the way, here's something that you might want to go along to on Sunday. It is the Wrestling Extravaganza, the Mega Slam Millions. They're presenting a two-hour family spectacular of American wrestling this Sunday afternoon at 3 o'clock. Under the bright lights, a team of gladiators wage war on the villains with wrestling stars from America, the UK and Europe. They're ready for lots of body-slamming action. And this show is perfect for your wrestling-mad little ones, and a terrific wrestling extravaganza for the whole family. It's Sunday afternoon at 3 o'clock in the TF Royal Theatre in Castlebar. It's going to be a great afternoon of entertainment there. And tickets are on sale at TF Royal. And from 094 90 23 111. And just also note that this is an unreserved seating event, so make sure you're there early to get the seat you're looking for. Doors open at 2, show starts this Sunday at 3. And if you'd like to win a pair of tickets, we have a pair of tickets to give away on this show. We want you to answer this question: how many cards are in a standard deck of playing cards? How many cards are in a standard deck of playing cards? A, 52, or B, 92. What do you think? 087 900 4141 on text or WhatsApp. If you want to give that a go, put your name and where you're from on the end of your message. Okay, we wish you the very best of luck.

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0: Mariah 29, I'm going to get you good on Midwest Radio. Delaney's Mace time, it's 20 past three.
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0: Saying hi to Raymond, tuned your way today. Also want to say hello to DJ Watson from Freshford, who always listens in to the Late Late Lunchbox here on Midwest Radio. Well, great to have you with us and have a wonderful weekend. And also want to say hi to Emily Ha in Ballycroy, who's doing her first communion tomorrow. Have a great day from all your aunties, Tina, Bridget, Anne and Julie, who say they'll see you tomorrow, Emily. So all the best tomorrow as you have your first Holy Communion. I'm sure there'll be a lovely day down there in Ballycroy. Okay, let's give you the answer in our wrestling competition then. So how many cards are in a standard deck of playing cards? Was it A, 52 or B, 92? I'll tell you, if it was 92, that'd be some deck of cards. 52 was the answer. And winning the pair of tickets to go along to the TF on Sunday is Jimmy Prendergast from Foxford. Hiya, Jimmy. Well done. And enjoy the Mega Slam Millions two-hour family spectacular of American wrestling. It's Sunday afternoon at 3 o'clock. And it's going to be a great afternoon there. And if you're thinking of going along, tickets are available from tfroyal.ie and from 094-9023-111. So doors open at 2 and the show gets underway Sunday at 3. So that should be a great afternoon there of entertainment at the TF. So well done, Jimmy. Enjoy that on Sunday.
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0: Okay, it's that time of the afternoon for our Brain Buzz. So what we've done is we've picked a song. We've taken the lyrics from the song, we've jumbled up the lyrics a little bit. See, can you identify the song today? If you can identify it and you come out of the draw drum, you'll win a pair of tickets for Mayo Movie World in Castlebar. So we needed to unwind. We were young and restless. Look at everything that's come and gone. Should have known we'd never get far. Let's give that to you again. We needed to unwind. We were young and restless. Look at everything that's come and gone. Should have known we'd never get far. What do you think? Any idea what that song is? If you think you know what the song is, send us a song title and your name and where you're from to 087-900-4141. Brought to you by the famous pub just off Fifth Avenue, New York. The one and only Kevin's Bar for lively conversation, sports coverage and great food. So that one more time. We needed to unwind. We were young and restless. Look at everything that's come and gone. Should have known we'd never get far. The best of luck.

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0: Now, I want to say good luck to everybody involved with the Northampton to Belmullet charity run. Isn't that quite a trek? And I know it's organised by the Northampton Irish Vintage Tractor Club. It's a fantastic idea, and all proceeds are going to great causes. Glencastle Special School, Belmullet Wheelchair Association, McCarthy Dixon Foundation and Ben Saunders Foundation as well. So that's from the 25th to the 29th of May. So it starts in Northampton, makes its way to Belmullet, which I assume is going to be coming in on the 29th of May. So good luck to everybody involved with that. And I know, in all fairness, fair play to Linda Conway. She's fantastic for getting for fundraising in the local area. And I know she was outside the Corner House Bar in Belmullet today with lots of hampers and prop prizes there today. So fair play to you, Linda, and keep up the great work there. And also want to mention Tom Kelly and Martin Ruddy, who are the organisers of the big tractor run, and they're natives of Shra and Lakefield. Okay, how are you getting on with our brain buzz today? So those lyrics again. Now, just to remind you that the lyrics are not in this order in the actual song. We've jumbled them up a little bit. So see how you get on. We needed to unwind. We were young and restless. Look at everything that's come and gone. Should have known we'd never get far. 0879004141. If you want to give it a go, we'll announce the winner on that in about 10 minutes' time.

All I Need before that, Picture This. And One Night on Midwest Radio. Kevin Barrett from Glen Island Castlebar is doing the Three Peaks Challenge on the 23rd of May. He's doing it in aid of Garoge's Smile Charity. Kevin is the postman for the Ballyvarry Turla area, and anyone wishing to sponsor Kevin can do so by the sponsorship card in Ballyvarry Post Office, Turla stores, or when they meet Kevin on his round. So good luck to you, Kevin, and fair play to you. All the best on the challenge. That's Kevin Barrett there. So great stuff, and support him if you can. And a message in here to say huge congratulations to the Mayo Roscommon Hospice team on a wonderful afternoon at the McWilliam Park Hotel. We were there earlier on, and a listener says, so nice to be included in the celebration of Volunteers Day today. It was a wonderful morning down there at the McWilliam Park Hotel. Paul and Jerry were there, and I was down there for a while as well, and I popped in and

0: took a few photographs and the likes as well. And if you want to check out some of the footage or some of the photographs, go along to Radio Midwest on Instagram or Midwest Radio on Facebook. And Pat Mulcrone was down there providing some of the entertainment today as well. So it was a lovely morning / afternoon there at the McWilliam Park Hotel. RA Assessor's time is 13 minutes from 4.
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0: All right, so how did you get on with this today? Today's Brain Buzz, for a pair of cinema tickets, we needed to unwind. We were young and restless. Look at everything that's come and gone. Should have known we'd never get far. They're jumbled up lyrics from what song? Well, the answer we're looking for was Summer of 69 by Bryan Adams. So well done if you got that right today. The winner of the cinema tickets is Yvonne O'Donnell from Newport. Well done, Yvonne. Correctly telling us Summer of 69. So good stuff. Enjoy the trip to the movies. So Summer of 69 by Bryan Adams was the answer we're looking for. So well done if you got that right today. And we'll have another Brain Buzz for you on Monday around 3:30.

0: Yeah, from the Brain Bullets today, Bryan Adams, Summer of 69 on Midwest Radio. Now, just to mention that Newtown White Educate Together National School, they're hosting a charity fashion show and pop-up shop at the Great National Hotel Ballina this Sunday, the 17th of May. It's going to be a wonderful afternoon. We want to wish them all the very best of luck. I know a lot of work is going into that. And doors open at 2 and the main runway is at 4 o'clock. And tickets are available on the I Donate link on the school's Instagram bio if you'd like to check that out. And also, another fundraising event that we'd like to mention is the fundraiser for St. Anthony's Special Education School Bus. It's on Wednesday, the 20th of May. Sarah Butler is the host. It's a food fest, an evening of live cookery and music. And the music there and entertainment is with Grania and Con Murphy. It's at the Linen Hall Theatre there in Castlebar. So good luck to all involved with that. It should be a wonderful day, evening there on Wednesday. It starts at 7 o'clock. And as I said there, fundraising for St. Anthony's Special Education School Bus. And that is it from me for today. Thank you so much for all your calls, your texts and emails that came in over the last couple of hours. Hope you've enjoyed the show. Keep it right here on Midwest Radio. John will be in with you on Nice and Easy from 6 on till 9 this evening. We have Evening Edition from 5:30. And Brendan's with you on the live drive just after 4. Have a wonderful weekend. We'll talk to you soon.
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15: Good afternoon, I'm Stephen Grealis. Former Taoiseach Bertie Ahern says his comments on immigration were not careful or polished, but he stands over them. The former Fianna Fáil leader referred to people arriving from the Congo and the next generation of Muslims during a doorstep conversation while canvassing in Dublin Central. The discussion was secretly recorded. Speaking on the Indo Daily podcast, Mr. Ahern says immigration is being discussed across the country and warns people should not automatically be labelled racist for raising concerns.
16: It's something many people across the country are discussing openly, the pressure that's on housing, that's on healthcare, that's on public services, the challenges that come from rapid population growth and integration. And these are real issues, and it's important that we can discuss them honestly and respectfully without immediately being labelled or misunderstood.
15: Changes and court summons for stalking, non-fatal strangulation and non-fatal suffocation have doubled so far this year compared to last. New Garda figures show 35 people were brought before the court under the legislation, which was introduced in 2023. 30 of those related to a domestic abuse incident. Garda Superintendent Georgina Gray says Gardaí are working to tackle the issue.
17: So I would say to people, if you were a victim, please put your hand out, reach out to somebody, whether it be a friend, a support agency, and certainly ourselves, because should you come forward, I can promise you we will support you, we will investigate it, and you are not alone.
15: Coming up, The Who are calling for regulations on nicotine products.
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15: The World Health Organization is calling for comprehensive regulations on nicotine pouches. A report shows around 160 countries have no specific regulations and only 26 restrict their sale to minors. The Department of Health here is currently considering a ban for under 18s. Dr. Ranti Fayokan from the World Health Organization's Tobacco Free Initiative says the products are incredibly harmful for children.
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15: In business news this hour, Bank of Ireland's latest fraud campaign is warning people to be wary of being significantly overcharged when making card payments in person. It is said the scam typically involves a customer being told one amount verbally, but a much higher amount being entered on the card terminal. The bank is encouraging people to slow down and not be distracted for the few times it takes to check the amount before you tap or enter your PIN. Home builder Glenveagh Properties said today it is well positioned to deliver about 2,750 units per year. In a trading update issued ahead of its AGM in Dublin today, Glenveagh said its home building segment is operating in line with expectations, with five additional sites launched and seven further phases selling across existing developments during the year. The euro is currently trading at $1.16 and 87 pence sterling, while the Irish index is down 198 points today, currently standing at 12,387.
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15: Mostly dry and cloudy today with some patches of light rain or drizzle in the far west later on. Highest temperatures of 11 to 14 degrees with light to moderate northwesterly breezes. It'll be cloudy with patches of light rain and drizzle tonight. Lowest temperatures of 5 to 9 degrees with light variable southerly winds. For more detailed forecast, you can log on to met.ie.
12: The weather forecast on Midwest Radio with Archers of Ballina. 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

afternoon. Hello there once again, and welcome along to the live drive. Kicking us off, Niall Horan. We like that a lot of the program. It's a dinner party. And it's Brendan with you right through until 5:30 this afternoon with the best in music. You can text and WhatsApp the program. We'd love to hear from you. 087-941-41. And that is with thanks to everyone's favourite pub in New York City. It's got to be Connolly's Pub and Restaurants. Kicking off with a fun fact. The world's most expensive grilled cheese sandwich was sold for 28,000 euro. I know what you're saying, a cheese sandwich. How could that be sold for 28,000 euro? Well, it did, and it was sold in Florida by a woman by the name of Diana Ducer, who said she noticed an image of the Virgin Mary on her grilled cheese sandwich she made 10 years earlier. It gets weirder. She reportedly kept it preserved, and she claimed it brought her good luck, including winning money at casinos, and it was sold on eBay in 2004 for the princely sum of 28,000 euro, and it was bought by an online casino. Things just get weirder. You played it cool and I played it dark. Too young to be messed with like that.

0: Clear sky on the live drive. And that is Silent Treatment. Weather-wise, over the weekend, it is not going to be good. Decent sunshine today, 10 to 15 degrees. Saturday, rain moves from the west to the east. Highest temperatures, 9 to 14 degrees. Sunday, wetter again, breezy, possibly heavy bursts of thunder in places. And Monday and Tuesday, still going to be mixed, but they are saying the weather will get back to a bit of sunshine from next Wednesday onwards. Now, let's give you a safe driving tip.
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0: Ed Sheeran on the live drive of Midwest Radio, especially for Margaret, who sent us in a text for that one. And that is Bad Habits. Hello to Liam, who's taking the train to Dublin at the moment. Good to have you with us, Liam. And we'll see you soon.
1: Work's done. Volume is up. Brendan Nugent is live. It is the live drive.

Number one across the West, you're with the Live Drive on Midwest Radio Friday, taking you into the weekend. Toto, Africa for Liam. I have to say hello and happy birthday to Niall Connolly from All in the Chess Club. Niall, wishing you all the best. Now, it's a big weekend for a town in Australia. It's called Kurri. It's a town about 2 hours away from Sydney. And they are holding the International Mullet Fest. Yeah, we all know one or two guys that could definitely enter that. Started off as a bit of fun, and people were coming with their mullets, and it ended up being a charity event, raising lots of money for mental health issues. For the categories, love them. We have a number of great categories in the Mullet Fest. The Everyday Mullet, one category. The Junior Mullet. And then you have a category for the Best Grubby Mullet. Not forgetting the red-haired mullets as well. They have their own category. And the international mullet. So it's all happening in Australia this week. Mullet Fest. It is the best of music right through until 5:30. You're with the Live Drive at Midwest Radio, 087-941-41. That is our text and WhatsApp number. With thanks to everyone's favourite pub in New York City, Connolly's Pub and Restaurant.

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14: Girl, I'm about to have a panic attack. I didn't

0: Lizzo on the Live Drive for a Friday evening. Are you ready to be loved? Okay, got another strange story for you. It's on this week at a college in Massachusetts. The famous corpse flower named Pearl started to bloom this week. Why is it newsworthy? Because it's so rare. It only blooms once every few years. The bloom lasts only 24 to 48 hours. And wait for this bit. It gives off a smell that's often compared to rotten flesh, dead animals, or bad rubbish. But despite that, of course, thousands have been watching live stream and lining up in person because it's considered very rare. This plant is called something, something, something Titan. I'm not even going to attempt to pronounce it. I'll leave that to Pori Corkin. But it's considered one of the largest flowering plants in the world. So just goes to show if you say something's rare enough, people will go to see it and smell it. Rotten fish, dead animals, bad rubbish. No, not for me. I have to say hello to Jennifer on the road this afternoon, and also we want to say hello to Caroline as well, looking for some Eagles. Well, do you know what? We're going to get that in on the all-time classic section of the programme.
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0: Dr. Album, lovely way to get you ready for the weekend and sing Hallelujah. 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

Cyndi Lauper from the 1980s. I drove all night. Have to say hello to Raymond in Clarenbridge. Good to have you with us. Now, how much would you be willing to pay for having lunch with Warren Buffett, one of the richest men in the world? Probably has plenty of knowledge to impart to you. But one anonymous bidder has paid 9 million euro for a private lunch with Warren Buffett and Stephen Curry. The launch will take place in the 24th of June in Nebraska. And the winner can bring 7 guests. 9 million euro. Just 7 people is all he can bring. But the good news is the money goes straight to charity. Money goes to...

0: Teddy Swims on the live drive of Midwest Radio. That is the door. Traffic is moving quite well across the region, although it is busy in Ballina, Kevin Barry Street in Ballina, and all along the Cathedral as well is extremely busy. Station Road in Castlebar busy, the Main Street in Ballinrobe, and Vickers Street in Toom busy, and it's building up in Clare Street in Ballyhonus as well. As always, if there's anything happening in your area, do let us know. Drop us a line on 087 900 41 41. Text or WhatsApp. And just want to mention as well, due to a bereavement, the scheduled swimathon at Castlebar Swimming Pool was due to take place this Saturday in aid of the Sunflowers Hospice Day has been postponed. A new date for the event will be announced at a later date.
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0: 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It's 7 minutes away from five and we're on the way to a news update at the top of the hour. 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
3: 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I hope you can join myself and the band this Saturday night at the Ardrey House Hotel in Toom for a great night of dancing. 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
12: Thank you, Brendan. Coming up on Friday's evening edition, test flights completed for a new air ambulance to be based at Sligo Airport. 20 awards for Mayo Beaches announced today, 11 blue flags, 9 green coast awards. Former government minister insists one-off rural housing should not be demonised. Adventure Tourism Forum to meet on Monday to discuss the challenges on the sector in light of the conflict in the Middle East. And in sport, Gisela's Clara Barrett nominated for Connacht Women's Senior Rugby Player of the Year.
11: Thanks very much indeed. Stephen with us at 5:30.
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11: Tonight will be cloudy with patches of light rain and drizzle. Lowest temperatures of 5 to 9 degrees Celsius. And tomorrow Saturday, bad news, rain will move in the morning and afternoon and early afternoon, followed by a few sunny spells, but mainly scattered showers, becoming dry by evening time and temperatures of 10 to 13 degrees Celsius. That is it. You're up to date. It is Midwest Radio.
13: The weather forecast on Midwest Radio with Archers of Ballina. 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
12: 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And on its own, number 8. 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Thursday's daily prize was shared by Teresa Reynolds from Swinford. Teresa purchased a book from Eurospar in Swinford, and Anne Lockney from Ballina. Anne purchased a book from Centra in Killala. They get €150 each. Next week's snowball game is worth at least €11,100 with 6 extra numbers called. 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
0: Our all-time classic this evening, especially for Caroline, is the Eagles. 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Take it easy.

0: All-time classic with thanks to Janola's in Castlebar. Take It Easy from the Eagles. Well, of course, it was the last of the semi-finals for the Eurovision Song Contest, the final being Saturday night. And so many people looking forward to the competition. In fact, a lot of people are talking about Australia. Delta Goodrum did extremely well last night on the programme. But have you ever asked yourself, what do they actually get for winning? Well, of course, they win the Eurovision Song Contest trophy. And the big prize, bragging rights. And not only that, they'll receive an official microphone-shaped glass trophy made by Swedish designers. But the bigger prize will come after the competition with massive streaming boosts, touring opportunity, record deals, exposure, and of course, the big one. You do your country proud and they get to host the song contest the next year, costing the country millions. But it has been successful in recent years for some of the artists, of course. Laureen had some major hits after she won the competition. And ABBA, of course, the gold standard of Eurovision, launched their global career and made them absolutely one of the biggest bands in the world. Live drive on Midwest Radio, which is till 5:30.
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0: Traffic moving quite well across the region, except for Kevin Barry Street in Ballina, James Connolly Street in Ballina, extremely busy. It's busy on the Bayfree Road in Castlebar and also on the North Mall part of Westport. Pretty busy around Newport, particularly on the New Street, Glebe Street, and it is also busy in Headford this afternoon. Clare Galway backed up there, bumper to bumper, Vickers Street in Tuam, and also traffic extremely heavy on the way into Roscommon on the Athlone Road. Carrick and Shannon, usual evening traffic there coming from Sligo into the town, and it's also busy in Adelaide Street in Sligo. That is your traffic and travel. As always, anything happening and on the roads this evening, do let us know about it. 087 900 41 41, with thanks to Connolly's Bar in New York City.
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6: The countdown is on for Paul Claffey's October music trips to sunny Spain. 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
8: North Connacht Underground Cable Project trenching and ducting works will continue on the N5 eastbound at Swinford. Additionally, trenching and ducting works will continue on the N5 westbound at Ballyhadrine. A contraflow traffic management system, including an advisory speed limit of 65 km per hour, will be in place for all the works. Road users are asked to please adhere to the reduced speed limits through the works area. Due to reduced overall road width, the hard shoulder will be closed for both pedestrians and cyclists for the duration of the works. GMC would like to thank all road users for their continued cooperation.
9: Every GAA season, cameras follow teams on the pitch. But on the sideline is another team. One that's passed on what they learned yesterday to shape those on the pitch today. That's what the game is built on. Because playing it forward isn't just about lifting cups, but lifting a team. And behind every county are those who lift us all. AIB. Proud sponsor of the GAA All-Ireland Senior Football Championship. AIB, for the life you're after.
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0: year it has been for that lady. Believer concerts are absolutely massive. C-Mad from the County of Kildare gone international. That's Stay for Something. Well, just see that IKEA, they've launched their own second-hand marketplace across five European countries, and it could be heading for Ireland soon. They've realised that people are selling their old furniture on Facebook Marketplace and Dundee and others, and they want in on the action. So if you get your old IKEA table, couch or wardrobe, or basically open up the app, scan it. It fills in the product details for you, dimensions, photos, assembly instructions, and even a suggested price. And then somebody nearby can buy it. And here's the clever bit. They'll not only give you cash, they could give you up to 15% off when you go to the store. When you sell that dodgy bookshelf, they will give you 15% off to buy a new dodgy bookshelf. Now, they say it's about sustainability and keeping furniture out of landfill. But let's be honest, they've realised half of Europe is already selling wobbly flat-pack tables and wardrobes. So it could be coming to Ireland soon. IKEA Marketplace. Well, that is all we have time for in the programme this afternoon. I do hope you enjoy the music as always. Have a cracking weekend. I know the weather's not going to be great, but sure, have a good weekend anyway. We're back at 4 o'clock Monday. Evening Edition is on the way next with Stephen Dulles. Take care.
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17: Test flights completed for a new air ambulance to be based at Sligo Airport. 20 awards for Mayo Beaches announced today, 11 Blue Flags and 9 Green Coast Awards. Former government minister insists one-off rural housing should not be demonised. Adventure Tourism Forum to meet on Monday to discuss the challenges on the sector in light of the conflict in the Middle East. And in sport, Gisalas Clara Barrett nominated for Connacht Women's Senior Rugby Player of the Year. All these stories and more coming up after this evening's death and funeral notices. The death has occurred of Tom Fleming, Assumpta Place, Foxford, and formerly of Corrybeela Ballina, peacefully at his residence. Reposing at Clark's Funeral Home, Foxford, this evening until 7 o'clock, followed by removal to St Michael's Church, Foxford. Funeral Mass tomorrow morning at 11 o'clock, with the funeral proceeding to Bonnie Finglas Cemetery. House, private, please. Alice Gallagher, Ní McGowan. Bertra Enniscrone, County Sligo, peacefully at the Ardna Grena Nursing Home, Enniscrone. Reposing at McGowan's Funeral Home, Ballina, tomorrow evening from 5 o'clock, with removal at 6:30 to the Church of Our Lady Assumed into Heaven, Enniscrone, arriving at 7. Requiem Mass on Sunday at 12 noon, followed by burial in St Patrick's Cemetery, Kilglass. Martina Gray, better known as Tina. 24 on Shrewton, Thurlock Road, Castlebar, and formerly of Father Meehan Place and Moaning Cottages, peacefully at home. Reposing at Kilcoyne's Funeral Home, Thomas Street, Castlebar, on Sunday evening from 5 o'clock until 7. The funeral will arrive at the Church of the Holy Rosary, Castlebar, on Monday morning at 10:40 for funeral mass at 11 o'clock. Removal afterwards to Shannon Crematorium for service at 3. House, private, please. Anna Heenahan, Ní McSweeney, formerly of Skibbereen, Cork, and late of Essex, UK, in England. Funeral arriving to St Patrick's Church, Ahagower, tomorrow at 2 o'clock for funeral mass at 2:30. Burial afterwards in the adjoining cemetery. Breege Henry, Ní Traynor. Ochnarinya, Ballinrobe Road, Castlebar, and formerly of Fuinse, County Tyrone. Reposing at Kilcoyne's Funeral Home, Thomas Street, Castlebar, on Monday evening from 5 o'clock with removal at 7:30 to the Church of the Holy Rosary, Castlebar, arriving at 8. Requiem Mass on Tuesday morning at 11 with burial afterwards in Castlebar New Cemetery. House strictly private, please. Francis Hopkins, Ní Flannery. Number 8, Liam Mellows Terrace, Bohermore, County Galway, and formerly of Largnaboy, Ballyhaunis and Bullon Lochray, County Galway, peacefully in Galway University Hospital. Reposing in her home in Bohermore tomorrow evening from 5 o'clock until 7. Reposing in Gavin's Funeral Home, Knox Street, Ballyhaunis, on Sunday evening from 5 o'clock with removal at 7 o'clock to St Margaret Mary's Church, Bacon. Funeral Mass on Monday at 12 noon with the funeral proceeding to Lakelands Crematorium, Cavan, for cremation service at 4. Bernie Kilboyle, Ní Heenahan. Newtown Clogher, Claremorris, suddenly at University Hospital, Galway. Remains reposing at Clogher Community Centre on Sunday evening from 5 o'clock until 7. Requiem Mass in Ballintubber Abbey on Monday morning at 11, with the funeral proceeding to Shannon Crematorium for committal service at 4. Rose Kirby, Ní Crowley. Ballynew House, Castlebar, and late of Carey's Cross, Bandon, County Cork, unexpectedly at the Galway Clinic. Reposing at Cody's Funeral Home, Castlebar, on Monday evening from 5 o'clock, with removal at 7 to her residence. Removal from her residence on Tuesday morning at 10:45 for Requiem Mass at 12 noon in Ballintubber Abbey. Burial afterwards in Castlebar New Cemetery. Michael Linsky, Stretford, Manchester, and formerly of Foxford and London, peacefully. Requiem Mass at St John's Roman Catholic Church, Carlton High Lane, Carlton, Manchester, on Wednesday morning, May 20th at 11 o'clock, followed by interment at Brookland Cemetery, Marshalland Road, Sale. Anthony Tony Maron, Derry Kinloch, Dewcastle, peacefully at Our Lady of Lourdes Hospital, Drogheda, County Louth. Reposing in Cohen's funeral home, the Square, Tubbercurry, this evening until 7 o'clock. Mass of the Resurrection tomorrow at 1 in the Church of the Sacred Heart, Bunanadan, followed by burial in Dewcastle Cemetery. Michael Moran, Drumnagunkun, Glen Island, Castlebar, suddenly at his home. Reposing at the Cody Funeral Home this evening in Castlebar until 7 o'clock, followed by removal to his residence. Removal from his home tomorrow morning at 11 o'clock to the Holy Rosary Church, Glen Island, arriving at 11:30 for Requiem Mass at 12 noon, followed by burial in Glen Island Cemetery. House private, please. And Margaret Stevens, Ní O'Malley, Strabbally East, Kilcolgan, County Galway, and formerly of Meath Ochagour, peacefully in Blackrock Clinic, Galway. Reposing at Sivness on the grounds of the Church of the Annunciation, Claren Bridge, this evening until 6:30. Funeral Mass in the Church of the Annunciation, Claren Bridge, tomorrow at 3:30, with burial afterwards in the local cemetery. House strictly private, please. And that concludes this evening's funeral notices. Midwest Radio extends sympathy to the family and friends of the deceased. May the souls of the departed rest in peace. All funeral arrangements are available to view on midwestradio.ie, where you can also leave a message of condolence.

0: Andrew, welcome back to Friday's Evening Edition with Stephen Grealis. Mayo Beaches have secured 11 Blue Flag Awards. The Blue Flag Award is one of the world's most recognised environmental awards. The programme aims to raise environmental awareness and promote sound environmental management of beaches. Overall, 85 beaches around Ireland have been awarded a Blue Flag for the 2026 bathing season, which runs from June 1st until September 15th. A number of beaches in the county have also secured the Green Coast Award. It recognises beaches for their clean environment, excellent water quality and natural beauty. Green Coast Award sites are exceptional places to visit and enjoy our rich coastal heritage and diversity. A total of 73 beaches are being presented with the Green Coast Award today, the highest total awarded to date. 9 Green Coast Awards have been secured for Mayo Beaches. Speaking on the matter is Director of Services with Mayo County Council, that is Joanne Grehan. She speaks about the awards and the nature of them and the beaches that they have been awarded to today.
1: Absolutely, Teresa, and thanks very much. We're delighted to have been awarded 11 Blue Flag Beaches and in addition 9 Green Coast Awards, which in fact, Teresa, brings the total awards for Mayo Beaches for both the 2026 and 2027 bathing seasons to 20 awards. So we're really thrilled with that result for the next 2 bathing seasons, Teresa. The Blue Flag Award is an international recognition of the excellence, the excellent beach and water quality here at Mayo Beaches, and these guarantee the highest standards of water quality, safety and environmental management. So I'm sure listeners would like to hear which of our beaches have won that blue flag status, and they include Bertra Beach, Clare Island, Dooiga Beach, Dugort Beach, Ellie Bay in Belmullet, Keel Beach at Achill, Kim Beach at Achill, Mullock Row Beach, Mulrani Beach, Old Head and Ross Beach in Killala.
2: So that's quite a lot of blue flags for the Achill area in particular. I think there's 4 beaches you said there, Dooiga, Dugort, Keel and Kim beaches all getting blue flags. The total of 11, is that the same as last year or is it more or, you know, are we doing better or worse?
1: We've maintained the 11, Teresa, so it's the same as last year. So for these 3 years in a row, we will have retained blue flag status for those 11 beaches. But that's where the news of 9 Green Coast Awards is very welcome, because the Green Coast Awards are given to beaches which have excellent water quality, but maybe less developed or less populated than the blue flag beaches. They're assembled of environmental excellence and have been established to acknowledge, promote and protect the environment of our beaches. And of course, the water quality is excellent, but they're also prized for their natural, unspoilt environment. And these sites in particular are unique because they must be managed in partnership with the local community to be considered for the Green Coast Awards. So to have been awarded 9 of those, working hand in glove with our communities and other partner agencies, is very, very welcome today, Teresa.
2: And again, can you give us the good news and name the actual beaches that have secured this particularly good standard, as you say, and the fact that it's community and local authorities, everyone working together?
1: Yes, of course, Teresa. So Carinisky Beach, Cross at Erris Peninsula, Ringrow, Shra, Termon, Ternon at Inishturk, Cross, Portacloy and Golden Strand at Achill. So a lovely mix of beaches across that list of 9, Teresa.
0: That was the Director of Services with Mayo County Council, Joanne Grehan, speaking with our news editor, Teresa O'Malley. And said the 10 blue flags that have been awarded to beaches in County Galway are Salt Hill, Silver Strand, Antrawmore, Culrua, Na Idirvillein, the bathing place at Porthumna, Creevna Spidale, Kilmura, Inishmore, Lochray Lake, Trina Dillon, and Cahirrua, 3 in Ashore, August Trocht Beach in Kinverna. The 2 Sligo beaches that have been awarded blue flags this year are Enniscrone and Ross's Point. 4 Green Coast Awards have been awarded in County Sligo. They include Enniscrone, done Moran Strand, Ross's Point and Strija Beaches, and the 8 Green Coast Awards that were secured in County Galway are Salt Hill, Silver Strand, Silver Hill, Ballybrack, Drumma Beach, East End Bay in Inishbofin, Renville Beach, Thra Inishore and Thra Polnacorga in Inishear. All those can be found also online. Now, nationally, the number of blue flags awarded has fallen slightly this year compared with 2025. 95 blue flags have been awarded for excellent water quality at beaches, marinas and a tourism boat operator. However, the number of Green Coast Awards to recognise community cleanup efforts, beauty and heritage has risen by 3. Junior Minister for Nature and Biodiversity Christopher O'Sullivan expects those numbers to trend upwards after major investment in recent times in wastewater infrastructure.
3: It's certainly not a dramatic drop by any means, but you know, I'm very, very proud of the high number of blue flag beaches. I mean, 95 is still a significant figure right across the country, especially counties like Kerry and Cork in particular are excelling when it comes to blue flags and Green Coast Award. You know, while we would love to see these numbers increase, I think that will happen over time.
0: Now, in other news, Gardaí are appealing for witnesses following a public order incident that occurred in the Dalton Street area of Claremorris on Sunday, the 26th of April. At around 12:30 a.m., an incident occurred at a premises on Dalton Street involving a physical altercation between a number of males. There was a further altercation

0: on 094 937 2080, or the Garda confidential line on 1800 666 111, or any Garda station, and investigations are ongoing. The National Ambulance Service says it has carried out test flights for a new air ambulance to be based at Sligo Airport. It will be complacent with the other helicopter currently based in North Cork. A joint Air Corps and NAS service also operates from the Custom Army Barracks in Athlone, while the four Irish Coast Guard helicopters can assist in medevac missions, and the new service is expected to become operational in the coming months. Ireland's Association for Adventure Tourism, IAAT, will host a tourism business forum next Monday, the 18th of May, in Athlone. The meeting of businesses and stakeholders is taking place as the group say that international challenges, such as the impact of the conflict in the Middle East, are having on the costs of doing business. The adventure tourism industry employs over 8,000 people across the country and includes members such as adventure centres, water parks, tour operators and others. The event will discuss trends, challenges, industry updates and various speakers from the sector. CEO of Ireland's Association for Adventure Tourism, Brendan Kenny, has been speaking to Midwest Radio's Scott Stevens, and he was asked about the effects of international challenges on the industry.
1: Yeah, sure. Thanks, Scott. Well, look, we're looking at a series of challenges coming together. It's like a perfect storm, unfortunately, at the moment, between the US tariffs back in April and obviously the conflicts we're seeing as well, where the domestic mood is very much down in terms of economic performance. And we see a Red Sea poll that came out this week showing that 86% of respondents are saying they expect the economy to perform worse in the next 6 months than last year. So that's quite damning for our, I suppose, for our domestic audience, but also then the international audience as well. There's a lot of concerns around that, around flight fares and around just the nervousness amongst our international markets like Germany and the States to actually travel in what are fairly uncertain times.
2: And what are the proportions maybe between your domestic market and the international market?
1: Well, the domestic market is a key market for our own sector and adventure tourism, but the international market ultimately makes up over three quarters of the spend on tourism within the country. So it's vital that we see that market perform well. Now, the domestic market, we may see some bumps in some instances where people who were going to travel abroad may not do so. But at the same time, the cost of living crisis in Ireland is really having an impact for our members.
2: So would you be calling for certain measures to be brought in by government to tackle this?
1: Well, look, the government are putting in, you know, cost-saving measurements in some places, but we are seeing members who are badly affected, particularly around things like fuel and energy, obviously. And the fact that, you know, our marine tourism members have seen such a massive spike in their fuel costs over the last number of months, that's having a massive bearing on their performance before we even look at the actual customers who are coming or may not be coming. So certainly we would like to see government to do a little bit more around helping businesses like those get those cost savings that are vital at this time.
2: And what sort of supports would you like to see there? Maybe a cut in VAT or more fuel cuts?
1: Well, I think the fuel cuts we've seen come through already for agriculture, for the haulage providers. However, it's the tourism providers have still not seen the cuts to that level. We've seen some cuts, sure, in the fuel costs, but they're not to the level that are actually going to help our members survive over these coming months, particularly as we come into what should be our busy season of the year.
2: This event is taking place next week. What sort of things will be going on?
1: Well, the event takes place in the Hudson Bay Hotel on next Monday at 11 o'clock. Now, this event, really, we're looking at expert insights. We're going to look at the key challenges and opportunities that we've just touched on here. Now, we will also be looking at things like the impact of AI, where outdoor education is at, the fallout of the Middle East crisis, the insurance issue, which is still an existential crisis for our sector, and indeed other things like accessible and inclusive tourism. And we've got a great lineup of speakers. We've got Andy Weaver from the Hudson Bay Group. We've got Karen Crothers from Ireland's Hidden Heartlands. We've got Dr. Emma Reardon from TUS at Lone. We've got Lisa Joy from Roscommon County Council, and we've got Tommy Hogan as well from Athlone Chamber. So a good mix of speakers bringing their insights to the fore and looking at and discussing amongst the audience as well as to what we can do over the coming months to make this season a success.
0: And speaking on that with Scott Stevens. Looking over across to a more national news, and a former government minister has come out strongly in favour of one-off housing. The coalition has indicated it may relax planning rules around the issue, as concerns have been raised

0: about its cost and environmental impact. Senator Michael McDowell says smaller communities are being decimated.
1: In rural Ireland, and the GAA have been very vocal on this, declining rural populations are leading to a diminution in social activity. You know, it's harder and harder to field a football team. It's harder and harder to get a community together because people are, in fact, migrating to towns.
2: The Business News on Midwest Radio.
0: Looking now at some business news, Bank of Ireland's latest fraud campaign is warning people to be wary of being significantly overcharged when making card payments in person. It said the scam typically involves a customer being told one amount verbally, but a much higher amount being entered on the card terminal. The bank is encouraging people to slow down and not be distracted for the time it takes to check the amount before you tap and enter your PIN. In other news, home builder Glenveagh Properties said today it is well positioned to deliver about 2,750 units a year. In a trading update issued ahead of its AGM in Dublin today, Glenveagh said its home building segment is operating in line with expectations, with 5 additional sites launched and 7 further phases selling across existing developments during the year. And a look at the currency market, the euro is currently trading at $1.16. While it is also getting 87 pence sterling, and in the ISEX it is down 187 points currently today, standing at €12,397.
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0: Mostly dry and cloudy this evening. Some patches of light rain or drizzle in the west later on. Highest temperatures of 11 to 14 degrees with light to moderate northwesterly breezes. Tonight will be cloudy with patches of light rain and drizzle. Lows of 5 to 9 degrees in more light breezes. Tomorrow, Saturday, we'll see rain move eastwards in the morning and early afternoon, followed by sunny spells and scattered showers, becoming mainly dry by evening. Highs tomorrow of 10 to 13 degrees in more light moderate south to southwest winds. For a detailed forecast, you can log on to met.ie.
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0: And now turning our attention to the world of sport, Anki Salonnative Clara Barrett has been nominated by Connacht Rugby for their Senior Women's Player of the Year award. The back is one of 5 players to be nominated, along with Gemma Adams-Varling, Hannah Cohen, Orla Dixon and Ava Nicdonica. The winner of the award will be announced at the Dexcom Stadium tomorrow night. The Connacht men's team are playing their final regular fixture of the season this evening. They are taking on Edinburgh at 7:45. The Connacht team for that encounter starting off in the backs with Sam Gilbert, Shane Jennings and Harry West. Bundy Aki, Shane Bolton, Josh Ione and Ben Murphy making up the halfback partnership. Into the pack then, Billy Bohan, Owen de Butler and Finlay Beelam are in the front row. Behind them, Joe Joyce, Josh Murphy, the captain, Kian Prendergast and Seamus Hurley-Langton, with Sean Jansen rounding out the starting 15. Head coach Scott Beamond has named the Ireland matchday squad, sponsored by Aon, for Sunday's Guinness Women's Six Nations finale against Scotland at the Aviva Stadium. Ireland conclude their campaign at the home of Irish rugby and the first ever standalone Women's Six Nations match at the Aviva Stadium, and over 30,000 tickets have been sold for this round 5 clash. Beamond has named an unchanged backline from last weekend's win over Wales in Belfast, with Stacey Flood, Bevan Parsons and Robin O'Connor retained in Ireland's back three. Eve Higgins partners Aoife Dalton in midfield, with Emily Lane and Dana O'Brien linking up in the halfbacks. The team in full is Stacey Flood, Bevan Parsons, Aoife Dalton, Eve Higgins, Robin O'Connor, Dana O'Brien and Emily Lane. In the pack then, in the front row, we have Elena Perry, Cleena Maloney McDonald and Linda Jujang, and behind them Sam Monaghan, Fiona Toot, Brittany Hogan, Aaron King and Aoife Wafer rounding out the starting team. Turning our attention then to Gaelic games, and Galway host Dublin tomorrow in the Leinster Senior Hurling Championship. That game at Pearse Stadium is at 4:30. The Galway manager Micheál Donoghue has named his side. In goal is Dara Fahey. There's a full back line of Ronan Glennon, Killian Trayers, and captain on the day, Darren Morrissey. The halfback line, Pádraig Mannion, Dahi Burke, and Gavin Lee. Kian Daniels, partners Tiernan Killian in the middle of the field. John Fleming and Aaron Nyland are in the half forward line with Cathal Mannion at centre forward. Conor Whelan from Kinvara is the full forward, flanked by Jason Rabbit and Rory Burke. Victory in that game for Galway will see them progress straight through to the Leinster final and into the All-Ireland series. The two other games in the Leinster Senior Hurling Championship tomorrow are taking place at 6 o'clock. Kilkenny hosting Kildare at UPMC Nolan Park, and there is a huge clash at Glenisk O'Connor Park as Offaly welcome Wexford to there. There's also a game in the Munster Senior Hurling Championship tomorrow night, a significant one for both sides involved. At 7 o'clock, the All-Ireland champions Tipperary welcome Clare to FBD Semple Stadium. Locally, there's big hurling tomorrow. Mayo taking on Louth in the Nicky Racker Cup, a huge game for Rail Arkin's side. Mayo know win or a draw will see them through to the semi-final next weekend, where they would take on New York. Anything else of win for Louth would see Louth go in place of Mayo. The game tomorrow is taking place in Dowds Hall Hill in Dundalk at 1:15. Aidan McAleer from Donegal is the match referee. That, of course, the final round of fixtures, so all three games getting underway at the same time. Sligo hosting Fermanagh in Markovich Park, and Tyrone, who are already through to the final, they take on Armagh. Again, all games tomorrow taking place at 1:15. In the Christy Ring Cup, all games are at 1:30 tomorrow, and there is a key fixture for Roscommon as they take on Wicklow in Ockram. Again, 1:30 for that encounter. At the same time, Donegal host Meath and Letterkenny, and Derry welcome Kerry to Find Insurance Celtic Park. In the Joe McDonagh Cup tomorrow from 1:00 in Netwatch Cullen Park, it's Carlow against London, and from 5, Antrim host Westmeath and Laois host Down. In the Laurie Mar Cup, Leitrim welcome Cavan to Heartland Credit Union Park, Sean McGirbitha, at 2:00. At the same time, it's Lancashire against Warwickshire and Longford hosting Monaghan. The Mayo Senior Football League returns for action this evening. A couple of games down for decision. In Division 4 at 7:30, it's Kilshamaw against Kilmaine. In Division 6A at 7:00, Ballina B welcomes Swinford B. In Division 6D at 7:00, it's Westport C against Ball B, and Kilshamaw B against Castlebar Mitchells C. All fixtures in Division 1 are taking place tomorrow. Belmullet hosting Knockmore, Claremorris hosting Castlebar Mitchells, Ballina making the trip to Westport in a repeat of last year's County Senior Final, Ballantubber welcoming Gary Moore, and Cross Malina Deal Rovers making the trip to Brafey. All those games tomorrow taking place at 7:00 across Division 1. More details on the remainder of the fixtures tomorrow as part of our sport coverage. And finally, TG Cahir's live GAA Bureau coverage was delivered outstanding figures on Wednesday night, with over 228,000 viewers tuning in across 5 underage games shown on free-to-access platforms. Over 100,000 people watched the Munster Under-20 hurling final between Clare and Tipperary, which went to extra time and was ultimately decided on penalties.
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1: Munn's Mind Masses. John Johnny Conroy. Duhulla, Ballyconeely, Clifton, County Galway. Munn's Mind Mass in the Church of the Holy Family, Ballyconeely, County Galway, on Sunday at 10 a.m. Michael Neary, Milltown, Ballinlough, County Roscommon. Munn's Mind Mass in St. Patrick's Church, Granlahan, tomorrow evening at 8 o'clock. Mary O'Malley, Ní Mulcahy. Billy Park Cross, Clare Morris. Munn's Mind Mass tomorrow evening in the Sacred Heart Church Cross at 6:30 p.m. Anniversary Masses. Frank Burke, Buivna Bridge, Glenamaddy. 6th Anniversary Mass in St. Patrick's Church, Glenamaddy, tomorrow evening at 7 o'clock. Michael Mike Callahan, Convent Hill Crescent, Ballina. 1st Anniversary Mass in St. Patrick's Church, Ballina, this Sunday at 12 noon. Seamus Egan, Ishlan Ballahadreen, County Roscommon, and formerly of Ferrymount Castlereagh. 1st Anniversary Mass in St. Nathie's Cathedral, Ballahadreen, tomorrow at 6 p.m. Thomas Finn, Cullentraw, Ballyhaunas. 2nd Anniversary Mass in Bacon Church this Sunday at 11:30. John Geraghty, Ferragal, Kilsala, Westport. 2nd Anniversary Mass in Lacanvey Church tomorrow at 8 p.m. Desmond Heffernan, 27 Father Mulhern Crescent, Belmullet, 3rd Anniversary. Also his grandson, Ryan Lynch, Birthday Remembrance. Mass in the Sacred Heart Church, Belmullet, tomorrow at 8 p.m. Sylvester Sylvie Cairns, Carron Temple, Gurcheen, County Sligo. 4th Anniversary Mass in St. Patrick's Church, Gurteen, tomorrow at 10:30 a.m. Timothy Lavin, Lough Valley Row, Ballyhaunas, 15th Anniversary. Also remembering his dad, Michael Lavin. Mass in St. Patrick's Church, Ballyhaunas, tomorrow at 7:30 p.m. Pather McGovern, Reading, England, and formerly of Liscarney, Westport. Memorial Mass this evening at 7 o'clock in the Church of the Sacred Heart, Cushlaw, Westport. Hubert McHale, Foghill, Carramore, Lacan, Ballina. 1st Anniversary Mass in St. Patrick's and St. Crumman's Church, Lacan, tomorrow at 1 o'clock. Patrick Paddy Pat Mitchell, Cortinduff, Islanady, Castlebar. 1st Anniversary Mass in St. Patrick's Church, Islanady, Sunday at 11 a.m. Maureen Prendergast, Raith, Ahamore. 1st Anniversary Mass in St. Joseph's Church, Ahamore, this Sunday morning at 11:30 a.m. John Regan, Cultibo, Clare Morris. 1st Anniversary Mass in the Church of Our Lady Barna Carroll this Sunday morning at 9:30 a.m. Trish Ruan, Ní Dempsey. Slieve na Gréine, Foxford. 20th Anniversary Mass in St. Michael's Church, Foxford, tomorrow at 7:30 p.m. Margaret Waldron, Clúna, Carabehi, Castlereagh, County Roscommon. 4th Anniversary Mass in Christ the King Church, Lissacull, on Sunday at 10 a.m. And Shane Williams, Rathlachan, Carramore, Lacan. 18th Anniversary Mass in Lacan Church this Sunday at 10 a.m.
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0: Morgan Wallen, Love Somebody, kicking off the show on this Friday evening. You're very welcome along, nice and easy until 9 o'clock. John Ryan checking in with you, playing all your favourite country tunes, and as always, Irish and American country music for the next 3 hours. And your requests and dedications, as always, more than welcome on 087 940 141. You can text or WhatsApp us on that number, of course, in association with all the crew and the good people at Riley's Public House, Paramount in New York City, where every hour is happy hour over there. Patsy's with us as well this evening, taking your calls on 0818 3055. And you can send us an email, studio@midwestradio.ie. Congratulations to Ross Sports School on their two national congrats to Shamie O'Donnell, first place for the Irish poetry writing, and third and fourth class first place winners for their radio show. And Shamie O'Donnell and Sean Langan and Sean Og O'Donnell and Amy Carduff, also Arwen O'Boyle, and their teacher, Miss Healy. And well done to all involved there. And that's coming in from all your family and friends coming in on our text line. Also, a song from Noel Glynn is requested for Paul Gibbons and Claire Morris. And hello to Raymond and Claren Bridge indeed as well. Mace time, 10 past six.
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0: from a few years back, not that long ago, actually about 4 or 5 years ago, from Bobby Bear, and a little tune called Things Change here on Midwest Radio. Please play Kissing Your Picture by Vince Gill, coming in on our text. And good evening, could you please say hello to Johnny and play Shania Twain. Johnny, that's coming in from The Love of Your Life, Frankie. Here's an energy tip.
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0: Yes, indeed, Derek Ryan and Dreamers and Believers. And before that, Alan Jackson with the late Jimmy Buffett. And it's 5 o'clock somewhere. A nice nice Friday evening weekend tune for you from Alan Jackson and Jimmy Buffett. Listener looking for, David is looking for Tim McGraw. Just to see a smile. Great tune, David. Leave it with me and I'll get that on for you in just a little while. Mayo Dental Time, just gone 6:30.
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All your favourite country music here on this Friday evening. Nice and easy on Midwest Radio right through until 9 o'clock. It's John Ryan keeping you company. And we've got some great country music on the way over the next few hours. Anything you'd like to hear, please let us know. 087-940-141 is our text and WhatsApp. And Patsy's with us as well, taking your calls on 0818-3055. Here's a little tune from the Grascals with Dierks Bentley. This is called American Pickers.

0: and nephews, your grandnieces and your grandnephew. And we'll enjoy the cake at the weekend is the message as well. So happy birthday to you. Also, please say hello to Madge Deegan in Blackrock in Dublin. That's coming in from Christina in Mayo. And also the Dubs, Damien and Mick. Hope you're all in mighty fine form on this Friday evening. Hi, Midwest. Could you please play Tony Noon? Will I ever leave this world alive for the Mills family in Tuam? Leave that with me and I'll have a little look for that for you indeed as well. What have we got for you now? We've got to, we've got to take a break and we're back with more country music now. Next.
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2: This Sunday morning on Faith Alive, Father Kieran Blake will join us to talk about Medjugorje and why this Marian shrine draws thousands of pilgrims to it every year. As we mark Communication Sunday, Courtney Mars will tell us about her work as a religious reporter. And a year on from becoming Pope, what have we discovered about Pope Leo XIV? These are just some of the topics on Faith Alive this Sunday morning, starting at 9 a.m.
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4: Join us at Julian's of Midfield this Monday night for a Kaylee. 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

All your country favourites this Friday evening here on Midwest Radio. John Ryan keeping you company until 9 o'clock tonight. Tim McGraw has requested a little earlier. I think it was David requested Tim McGraw and Just to See You Smile. Great old tune as well, a bit of 90s country. Now, could you please play any track from the new Lorna Tun CD? Also, happy birthday to Bert Flannery today from all your friends, Bert, in Clontarkilla and Bangor-Eris. And what would we do without you, Bert? That is the message going out to you. You're the best, and enjoy your birthday indeed as well. Thanks for getting in touch with us. Teresa Marie Canavan's If Only is requested for Cathy. How are you doing, Cathy? And keep coming into us. 087-940-141. That's our text and WhatsApp. And that's with thanks to all the good people and all the happy people over there in the Murray and Row Hotel and Public House in New York City, located just off Times Square, home to the finest Irish hospitality in the Big Apple. Patsy's with us as well this evening. As always, taking your calls. 0818-3055. It's coming up on 7 minutes away from 7 o'clock. We've got news on the way, top of the hour. And your Friday evening Midwest Radio bingo numbers on the way for the final time this evening as well, if you're playing bingo with us. Here's Eamon Jackson and a great version of the old Larry Cunningham tune.

0: Eamon Jackson, and a nice version, isn't it, of the old Larry Cunningham tune called Water for My Horses here on Midwest Radio. Hi, Midwest, could you please play Tony Noon, Will I Ever Leave This World Alone, for all his family in Tuam. And just a notice to hand, due to a bereavement, the scheduled swimathon at Castlebar Swimming Pool that was due to take place this Saturday in aid of the Sunflower Hospice, that has been postponed, and a new date for the event will be announced at a later date. We've got news at the top of the hour, and if you're playing Midwest Radio Bingo, we will bring you the bingo numbers following the news and weather. We'll see you in the next hour for more country music.
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12: Midwest Radio's top of the hour with Faddens for Men, Brafey Road, Castle Bar, where fashion never sleeps. Stockist of Sixth Sense, Columbia, Farah, Superdry and Rivet and Denim, faddens.ie.
13: Mr. Fleming has broken his silence on the recording and confirmed some of the allegations, including those relating to his sexuality. He's also addressed claims of drug use.
14: I medicated with them. They were a painkiller. It was across a broad spectrum of prescription medication, illegal substances, alcohol. From the moment I stepped out on the ground or wherever I was as a gay man, the last thing I want is a drink. The last thing I want to do is, it was like a switch.
13: Anyone looking for emotional support can contact the Samaritans on 116 123. The media minister has requested RT's director general and the board to provide him with salary details for everyone in the organisation. It follows revelations Derek Mooney will appear on the broadcaster's top 10 earners lists for 2020 to 2023 after agreeing to publish his salary details. The dual role presenter and producer hadn't featured on the list since 2014 and was yesterday added to the revised 2024 rankings with earnings of more than €197,000. Minister Patrick O'Donovan says he only learned about that yesterday afternoon.
15: I've also asked the Director General and the Chairman and whoever else deemed necessary to come in and meet me in the department on Tuesday to look at the issues that they have been presented and to see as well. I've also requested breakdown from the organisation in amounts of €5,000, total packages for everybody working in the organisation from all grades in the organisation.
13: RT's Director General Kevin Backhurst says the figures would show Derek Mooney ranked among RT's highest earners if his position was reclassified for those years.
16: We will probably be publishing them very shortly, and you can see for yourself. We'll publish it alongside the top tens for those years, and people can see where he would have fitted in those top tens.
13: The WHO has announced it'll develop future measures on how to deal with hantavirus. A natural history study involving 20 countries will support the long-term examination of infected or exposed passengers to understand the Andes virus better. The World Health Organization has revised the number of confirmed or suspected cases to 10, down from 11. Director General Dr. Tedros Ghebreyesus says this outbreak is a reminder of how smoothly a virus can be managed when the world comes together.
17: Today, an open scientific consultation on Andes virus medical countermeasures was convened by the UK Health Security Agency and supported by the WHO R&D blueprint to identify gaps, improve coordination, and establish priorities for research and development into potential hantavirus therapeutics and vaccines.
13: Donald Trump claims Iran is losing $500 million a day due to America's blockade in the Strait of Hormuz. The US has been blocking Iranian ports since late last month in response to Iran's effective obstruction of the key shipping channel. There continues to be tension between the two sides after Donald Trump rejected the latest proposal to end the war. He's returning from a state visit to China, where the US president says he and leader Xi Jinping agreed on Iran.
18: He feels strongly they can't have a nuclear weapon. He said that very strongly. They cannot have a nuclear weapon, and he wants them to open up the strait. But as he said, they closed it, and then you closed them, with a smile. And it's true, we control the strait. And they've done no business, literally they've done no business in the last 2.5 weeks.
13: €750,000 has been made available to support businesses affected by the fire at Tyker Business Centre in Waterford. The blaze ripped through the old jute factory last week. Government today agreed a scheme to support those affected by the fire. That's your news at 4 minutes past seven.
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0: Now, tonight it'll be cloudy with patches of light rain or drizzle. Lowest overnight temperatures 5 or 9 degrees with light variable southerly winds. Tomorrow, Saturday, the 16th of May, rain will move eastwards tomorrow morning and early afternoon, followed by a clearance to sunny spells and scattered showers, becoming mainly dry by evening. High temperatures tomorrow, 10 or 13 degrees with light to moderate southwest winds, becoming westerly with the clearance to rain. More details on a 5-day forecast is available from met.ie.
19: 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Archers of Ballina and Castlebar for all your farm needs.
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22: 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And on its own, number 8. 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Thursday's daily prize was shared by Teresa Reynolds from Swinford. Teresa purchased a book from Eurospar in Swinford. And Anne Lockney from Ballina. Anne purchased a book from Centra in Killala. They get €150 each. Next week's snowball game is worth at least €11,100 with 6 extra numbers called. 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Today's numbers are once again 13, 29, 75, 35, 84, 36, 55, 67, 48, and 8.
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Ella Langley with her, that's the follow-up to Choosing Texas. Another great tune too, indeed. That's called Be Her. All your favourite country tunes right here. John Ryan with you till 9 o'clock, Irish and American. Anything you want to hear, let us know. 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In association with Megan's Bar and Kitchen, nestled in the heart of Manhattan. Food and crack over there in the Big Apple 7 days a week in New York City. Patsy with us as well, as always, taking your calls, 0818-3055. And you can email us as well, studio@midwestradio.ie. If you're Donegal bound this weekend or heading to Bundoran, you can get this guy tomorrow night in the Allingham Arms. Well, it's 5 o'clock.

0: Yeah, Earl Scruggs on Midwest Radio and the Blue Ridge Mountain Blues. Hope you enjoyed that indeed as well. Oray time, 18 minutes after 7.
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20: Hey there, it's George Strait.

Yeah, great tune, isn't it? George Strait and Chris Stapleton and the Honky Tonk Hall of Fame here on Midwest Radio. Nice and easy for a Friday. Happy birthday to Bert Flannery in Bangor's. That's coming in from all your friends near and far, and you're loved beyond words coming in on our text this evening. Keep them coming in, 087 940 141, our text on WhatsApp, and indeed Patsy with us as well, 0818 3055. Here's a memory from the man from Drumlish, Declan Nerney, the music and the County Clare.

0: great to see him back on the road again. Jason Travers, that's his recent single called Seven Nights of Rock here on Midwest Radio. Friday evening's nice and easy, John, till 9 o'clock tonight, 25 minutes away from 8 o'clock. And this is Jimmy Buckley.
1: Oh, here comes my baby.

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0: Yeah, Mick Flavin, as requested a little earlier on the show, and a song called Wake Up, and another listener looking for the Late Night Conversation, which we played in the last, it was actually one of the first songs we played in the show this evening. So if you want to remind me tomorrow morning on Country Classics, I'd be more than delighted to play that for you, listener. Mace time, almost 10 to 8.
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3: It's 8 o'clock. Good evening. I'm Clonoe Dwyer. The Taoiseach says it's difficult to comprehend RTÉ's handling of its pay reporting rules. It comes after new figures revealed Derek Mooney was paid enough to be listed on the top 10 earners list every year since 2020, which wasn't done. The broadcaster says it had reclassified what constitutes a presenter and it's since updated its figures. Taoiseach Micheál Martin says the transparency is important for public confidence in RTÉ.
13: I understand the Minister will be meeting with the Chair and with the Secretary General of RTÉ, and again, we welcome that transparency. It's important to retain confidence in the public, and difficult to comprehend what transpired, but nonetheless, I think the right decision was taken to correct that.
3: Asked if Mr. Mooney represents value for money, RTÉ Director General Kevin Backhurst refused to give a definitive answer.
14: Look, Derek's always made it clear he's open to, you know, the work that we will offer him, and I think he possibly would like to be doing some more work, but that's up to the heads of radio and TV about whether they want to use him or not. As I say, he's on a staff contract. Been very good through this process, I have to say. You know, he accepts totally that his salary should be put out there.
3: Tommy Fleming says a recording of a phone call which is circulating online was captured and leaked without his knowledge. A Gard investigation has been launched into the release of the audio in which multiple allegations are made against the singer. Mr. Fleming has broken his silence on the recording and confirmed some of the allegations, including those relating to his sexuality. He's also addressed claims of drug use.
15: I medicated with them. They were a painkiller. It was across a broad spectrum of prescription medication, illegal substances, alcohol. From the moment I stepped out on the ground or wherever I was as a gay man, the last thing I want is a drink. The last thing I want to do is, it's all, it was like a switch.
3: Anyone looking for emotional support can contact the Samaritans on 116 123. Former Taoiseach Bertie Ahern says he's not a racist, but has admitted his comments on immigration were not careful or polished. The former Fianna Fáil leader sparked controversy this week after referring to people arriving from the Congo and the next generation of Muslims during a doorstep conversation while canvassing in Dublin Central. The exchange was secretly recorded. Speaking on the Indo Daily podcast, Mr. Ahern says his comments on immigration could have been better worded.
16: My wording in an informal conversation was not careful or polished. And so if anyone was offended by how I expressed myself, I sincerely regret that. But I do not accept the claim that I'm racist, because that's just simply not true, nor does my public record in any way indicate that over decades.
3: 12 beaches have been honoured with both a blue flag and a green coastal award this year. They include locations in Waterford, Sligo, Meath, Kerry, Cork, Galway and Dublin. Kerry has received the highest number of blue flag awards in 2026. Coastal Awards manager at Antashka, Ian Diamond, says hard work has gone into coastal areas around the country.
17: 85 blue flag beaches, 9 blue flag marinas and 1 boat. The figures are really high and they reflect, you know, the excellent water quality. That's basically, by and large, their bathing waters in Ireland are excellent in water quality. They're well managed for safety and services, and they excel in environmental education and information provision.
3: Westlife say they're planning longer than usual shows for their 25th anniversary tour. Shane Fallon, Nicky Byrne and Kian Egan are reuniting for a 30-night residency in the Three Arena in Dublin in September. Shane says they want to bring back some of their earlier material to mark the milestone.
18: We're going through the set list at the moment and it's a very difficult task, but we were kind of thinking, obviously the show will definitely be a bit longer probably than it was the last time, because it's obviously 25th anniversary. So we're going to try and squeeze in another 5 or 6 songs. We will definitely have some, probably, like maybe I Want to Grow With You or something like that could be cool.
3: That's your news at 8:04.
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20: Cloudy tonight with patches of light rain or drizzle. Lowest overnight temperatures 5 to 9 degrees with light variable or southerly winds. Tomorrow, Saturday, May 16th, rain will move eastwards tomorrow morning and early afternoon, followed by a clearance to sunny spells and scattered showers, becoming mainly dry by evening. And tomorrow's top temperatures 10 or 13 degrees.
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0: Yes, indeed. Post Malone, of course, and Blake Shelton. Somebody pour me a drink here on Nice and Easy Friday evening on Midwest Radio. John Ryan till 9 o'clock tonight. You can reach us, as always, on text and WhatsApp, 087-940-141. And that is with thanks to everyone's favourite Irish pub in New York City. And we say good afternoon at this stage over there to Bernie and all the crew, all the Dream Team over there in Connolly's Pub and Restaurant, just off Times Square. Now, just gone 10 past 8.
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0: Here's a nice tune for you right now from Zach Bryan with Casey Musgraves. It's called I Remember Everything. Thank you.

Beautiful song, isn't it? That is Luke Combs and a recent single for Luke called The Man He Sees in Me. Could you please play Ella Langley, Choosing Texas? We played her a little earlier on. The song we played was Be Her, but we'll play Choosing Texas on tomorrow morning's show on Country Classics for you, no problem. And hi, John, could you please play Pat Mulcrone for Anne? No bother, Anne. Give me a few minutes and I'll get Pat on the radio for you. And all your country favourites. Hope you're enjoying the music we're playing for you as well. This one was requested by Derek Campbell. It's called Irish to the Core.

0: Yes, indeed. Irish to the core. That is Derek Campbell here on Midwest Radio. Friday evenings, nice and easy, John, till 9 o'clock tonight. And it's good to have you along with us. So 087-940-141. 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

Yeah, Blake Shelton and a single that he had out last year, I think it was, a little tune called Texas. Good evening, Midwest. Could you please tell me who sang the last song? That's just after coming in, Tony and Castlery. I think the song you were on about is the one we played, Just Pull the Pint. That's what it's called. And if you go onto YouTube, I think that's the only place where you get it at the moment because it's AI generated. Also, good evening. Could you please give a spin to Peter Byrne and the Glass Onion Band? If they were country, I'd have no problem playing it, listener. But Teresa Balanas, I mean, another song there, Teresa, and I'd have no problem playing it for you indeed as well. Good evening to all of Midwest. Could you please play Derek Campbell, which we did there 2 seconds ago? That's the second request we had for that song. So we hope you enjoyed that. And John in London listening in this evening as well. Nice and easy. All your favourite country music is John from 9 o'clock. 8:30 now on a Friday. And here's our good friend from Derry Gunley in County Fermanagh. Here's Rachel McConnell.

0: Yeah, the late, great Darrell Singletary and one of his many hits called Amen, Kind of Love. Of course, Darrell Singletary passed away at a very young age, actually. I think it was 7 years ago, back in 2018. He passed away at the very young age of 46. Very sad indeed as well, because what a voice and what a country music singer he was. It's 21 minutes, actually it's 20 minutes away from 9 o'clock. We're with you until nine, of course, the Irish Pop Hour on the way just after 9 o'clock. And Shane McHugh will be along a little later at 10 o'clock for The Late Show and the very best and the cream of Irish and American country music indeed as well. Quick break, we're back with more.
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2: This Sunday morning on Faith Alive, Father Kieran Blake will join us to talk about Medjugorje and why this Marian shrine draws thousands of pilgrims to it every year. As we mark Communication Sunday, Courtney Mars will tell us about her work as a religious reporter. And a year on from becoming Pope, what have we discovered about Pope Leo XIV? These are just some of the topics on Faith Alive this Sunday morning, starting at 9 a.m.
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0: Nice little toe tapper for you on this Friday evening here on Midwest Radio. Brandy Clark is the lady's name and the song called Stripes. Lots of requests coming in for different artists. We're doing our very best. And I had a couple of people looking for Pat Mulcrone. He is on the way after this.
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Yes, indeed, Jack Keogh, and one more, almost wrapping up the show. Thanks for your company over the last few hours. We'll be back. I'll be back with you again tomorrow morning, just after 10 o'clock for Country Classics, 10 until 1 tomorrow. We do hope you can join me for that indeed as well. Enjoy the remainder of your Friday evening. And have a wonderful weekend as well. Stay safe.

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6: Midwest Radio's top of the hour with Fadden's for Men, Brafey Road, Castle Bar, where fashion never sleeps. Stockist of Sixth Sense, Columbia, Farah, Superdry, and Rivet and Denim. 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
7: It's 9 o'clock. Good evening. I'm Clino Dwyer. Israel and Lebanon have agreed to a 45-day extension of a ceasefire. It's been announced by the US. It follows 2 days of talks in Washington, D.C., according to the BBC. President Donald Trump announced the ceasefire on April 16th, but fire between both sides continued. Harvey Weinstein's latest retrial has ended in a mistrial. It's the third time the former Hollywood mogul has been tried over a 2013 rape allegation after an initial guilty verdict was overturned and two subsequent juries failed to reach verdicts. Weinstein remains in jail as he's convicted of other sex crimes in New York and California. The Taoiseach says it's difficult to comprehend RT's handling of its pay reporting rules. It comes after new figures reveal Derek Mooney was paid enough to be listed on the top 10 earners list every year since 2020, which wasn't done. The broadcaster says it had reclassified what constitutes a presenter and had since updated its figures. Taoiseach Micheál Martin says the transparency is important for public confidence in RT.
8: I understand the Minister will be meeting with the Chair and with the Secretary-General of RT. And again, we welcome that transparency. It's important to retain confidence in the public. And difficult to comprehend what transpired, but nonetheless, I think the right decision was taken to correct that.
7: Asked if Mr. Mooney represents value for money, RT Director General Kevin Backhurst refused to give a definitive answer.
9: Look, Derek's always made it clear he's open to, you know, the work that we will offer him, and I think he possibly would like to be doing some more work, but that's up to the heads of radio and TV about whether they want to use him or not. As I say, he's on a staff contract. He's been very good through this process, I have to say. You know, he accepts totally that his salary should be put out there.
7: Former Taoiseach Bertie Ahern says he's not a racist, but has admitted his comments on immigration were not careful or polished. The former Fianna Fáil leader sparked controversy this week after referring to people arriving from the Congo and the next generation of Muslims during a doorstep conversation while canvassing in Dublin Central. The exchange was secretly recorded. Speaking on the Indo Daily podcast, Mr. Ahern says his comments on immigration could have been better worded.
10: My wording in an informal conversation was not careful or polished. And so if anyone was offended by how I expressed myself, I sincerely regret that. But I do not accept the claim that I'm racist, because that's just simply not true, nor does my public record in any way indicate that over decades.
7: Andy Burnham will be among the UK Labour candidates running for the Makerfield by-election. After blocking his attempt to return to Westminster in February, the party's ruling body is letting him put his name forward for the contest. If he wins, he could challenge Keir Starmer for the leadership in Britain. Former head of policy for Jeremy Corbyn, Andrew Fisher, says he'd be a popular choice.
11: I think it would have been churlish to stop him. There's a demand within the party for Andy Burnham to be an MP again. And clearly, if there's going to be a leadership contest, you want your most popular politician, both probably among MPs and amongst the public, more importantly, to be a candidate in that race.
7: A security alert in Omagh in County Tyrone is over and has been declared an elaborate hoax. A suspicious device was found in the Culmore Park area just before 11 o'clock this morning. Officers attended the scene along with ammunition technical officers who examined the object. It's been taken away for further examination. 12 beaches have been honoured with both a blue flag and a green coastal award this year. They include locations in Waterford, Sligo, Meath, Kerry, Cork, Galway and Dublin. Coastal Awards manager Santhashka Eamon Diamond says hard work has gone into coastal areas around the country.
12: 85 blue flag beaches, 9 blue flag marinas and 1 boat. The figures are really high and they reflect, you know, the excellent water quality that's basically, by and large, their bathing waters in Ireland are excellent in water quality. They're well managed for safety and services, and they excel in environmental education and information provision.
7: That's your news at 9:04.
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13: Now, tonight's going to be cloudy with patches of light rain or drizzle. Lowest overnight temperatures 5 or 9 degrees. Rain spreading eastwards tomorrow, Saturday, tomorrow morning and early afternoon, followed by a clearance to sunny spells and scattered showers. Becoming mainly dry by the evening. High temperatures tomorrow, 10 to 13 degrees.
5: The weather forecast on Midwest Radio with Archers of Ballina. 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
25: Good evening and welcome to the Fairman Scene presented by Chagas. Michaela Munley with you here this evening in Chagas Ballina. And I'm going to start with the merit report from Castlereagh yesterday, the 14th of May. 450 lots presented for sale yesterday. Some plainer categories of stock have experienced a dip in prices in recent weeks, but a lot of categories, especially quality younger stock, still remain a fine trade with some fancy prices obtained for the top quality lots. The Bullock Ring witnessed top quality stores peak at €5.53 a kilo, while heavier lots made up to €3,320. The Heifer Ring had a similar tone, with stores fetching up to €5.49 a kilo, while forward lots topped out at €3,160. Cows with calves at foot made €3,920, with springers making up to €2,760. Dry cows peaked at €2,800, while the calf ring reported an excellent clearance with lots making up to €790. The Whelan rings with lesser numbers on offer witnessed bulls exceed €7 kilo, while €2,460 was forked out for a 335 kilo Belgian Blue Cross Whelan heifer. Some of the top prices in the bullock ring are as follows. A 425 kilo Shirley bullock made €2,260. A 535 kilo Shirley bullock made €2,740. A 683 kilo Limousine bullock made €2,680. And finally, a 795 kilo Shirley bullock made €3,320. Going on then, some of the top priced heifers this week. A 425 kilo Angus heifer made €1,660. A 480 kilo Limousine heifer made €2,330. And finally, a 555 kilo Shirley heifer made €2,400. Moving on then to the dry cow ring, some of the top prices are as follows. A 475 kilo Limousine cross cow made €1,670. A 650 kilo Limousine cow made €2,640. And finally, a 800 kilo Limousine cow made €2,800. Cows with calves at foot made anywhere from €2,460 to €3,920, while springers made from €1,600 to €2,760. Young calves made from €270 to €790. For an Angus cross heifer calf and runners made from €730 to €1,720 for the Continentals. Some of the top prices for Whelan bulls are as follows. A 280 kilo Shirley cross made €1,800. A 360 kilo Belgian Blue cross made €2,330. And finally, a 485 kilo Limousine Whelan bull made €2,310. On to the Whelan heifers then. A 200 kilo Limousine made €1,300. A 290 kilo Shirley cross made €1,660. And finally, a 335 kilo Belgian Blue cross Whelan heifer made €2,450. Now as we move further into May and breeding season is underway on many suckler farms across the west of Ireland, attention is really turning towards getting cows back in calf as efficiently as possible. And when you look at profitable suckler systems, the goal is simple, one calf per cow per year. At this stage of the year, fertility management becomes hugely important. And one of the biggest areas farmers should focus on is nutrition. Fertility and nutrition go hand in hand, and cows need to be on what's known as a rising plane of nutrition coming into breeding. In simple terms, cows should be improving or at least maintaining condition and not going backwards. Good quality grass is by far the cheapest and most effective way of achieving this. On farms where covers are still a bit tight, it's important not to let cows lose condition. In those situations, supplemental with some silage can be worthwhile, rather than allowing performance to slip during the breeding period. This is especially important for thinner cows, first calvers or cows rearing strong calves, as they can struggle to go back in calf if nutrition drops off. Keeping stress low, maintaining steady grass supply and monitoring body condition now can make a big difference to scanner results later on in the year. And staying on the topic of breeding, another area many suckler farmers are now focusing on is replacement heifers and targeting calving at 24 months of age. Getting heifers calved down early can really improve lifetime performance and overall farm efficiency, but it does take careful planning. Heifers should be well grown before breeding, ideally around 60% of their mature body weight. Bull choice is also critical, particularly for first calving heifers, with easy calving and short gestation sires, helping to reduce problems at calving and get heifers back in calf again quickly next year. So overall, whether it's mature cows or replacement heifers, good nutrition, careful management and strong breeding decisions made over the next few weeks will have a major impact on herd performance for the year ahead. Well, that's it for this evening. Join us again each Monday, Tuesday, Thursday and Friday night for the Farming Scene presented by Chagas, and also for our Farmer Matters piece with Declan Maron each Wednesday night. But for now, it's good night from me, Michaela Munley in Chagas Ballina.

Tuning to Gansin, O Queen, I Want to Break Free, Brendan Latzel, Shears, Nakorchgog, Zeronija, Shos, Savlini Gesht, V. Patrick Hillary, Ogan, Mar Ukdoron, Dick Spring, Marthonishte, August, Gareth Fitzgerald, Marthishuk, August on Kian Shaw, Igari Gahanawa, Timple on Am Shaw, Fresh, and O Tears for Fears.

sin na Kershaw an Shore Midwest Radio Shears na Cortica Lomsa Brendan agus Sablina Gest Honic Ronald Reagan Kurt Higuera agus Credin O'Credge Timpel Govlin O'Hinanish is doilum her Colmer an Colleen Shaw it's Tina Turner. Here's What's Love Got to Do With It.

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0: Flying pickets are Midwest Radio and Ishtoshin Amdun Sul a Kahav Air the Clay Canish on Vlina Gesht on Fell Era Malok Galua Ok Ig Tusnu Lesh on Ammoniok Kirkig Igwina Ifolia.
1: Low. And it's a goal! Finishing it to the net as the ball bubbled around a bit, and the score now, Cork 3 goals and 14 points, Offaly 1 goal and 12. Referee has blown the whistle and Cork, they're all Ireland champions.
0: So on Bua Egg, the Rebels, August Sefel, Cadé Merclihe, Kiri, Iguina Balioclia.
1: Up the wing to Anton O'Toole. Anton in now to Tommy Conroy. Tommy, the ball pushed away from him and the game. Champions. Kerry, before an attendance of over 68,000, have won the All-Ireland and won it on merit.

Phil Collins, Take a Look at Me Now, our Midwest Radio Shears na Corte, guys. Chance on crowd to Ikana Istia, Siskub Gruiga on Shin on Rao. Ikav Sul, Niskanon Ismo, on Vleen, Igesht, Igiver Kuig, the Karate Kid, Gremlins, Igekar, Indiana Jones in the Temple of Doom, Igiver 3, August Ghostbusters, Igiver Tho, Ok, on Skanon Ismo, on Vleen, Igesht, No. Beverly Hills Cop and Quivin Lat on Skanon Shin Beidra Garoutu Sivictor Linda Kavsul Air Savleen Show August Anish Well Vime Conch Fui Nikli Kanish Viambua Egg Kirkix and Monyuk So Rebel Yell Anish O Billy Idol

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August and Ish Tosh and I'm doing all the mock cane. Bleen at Ogham and Oak. EJ. Octo Car. August Shot and Can. Avia Giver a Hain. Oh, Duran.

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2: It's 10 o'clock. Good evening. I'm Clino Dwyer. Israel and Lebanon have agreed to a 45-day extension of a ceasefire. It's been announced by the US. It follows 2 days of talks in Washington, D.C., according to the BBC. President Donald Trump announced the ceasefire on April 16th, but fire between both sides continued. Tommy Fleming has broken his silence on a leaked phone call circulating online. The singer says the audio was recorded and leaked without his knowledge, and a Garda investigation has been launched. Throughout the call, multiple allegations are made against Mr. Fleming, including claims about his sexuality and drug use. He has since confirmed he's gay and has used illegal substances in the past. The singer says he can't recall the conversation happening with his ex-wife.
3: I don't actually remember it because I was on medication that I genuinely don't even remember the call. And it was, I thought it was my come to Jesus moment. And it was my chance to air my, just feed the truth. But it wasn't the catalyst, we were already separated.
2: 52 derelict units are to be demolished in County Tipperary. Tipperary County Council has approved site remediation works at Ballypadeen in Cashel. The decision to proceed with the demolition of the partially constructed units, removal of temporary structures and associated site works follows a detailed planning assessment and public consultation process. The units in question were originally granted permission only as tourism accommodation linked to a hotel development that was never built. The media minister wants to meet RT's board and director general next week to discuss salary details for everyone in the organisation. The request follows revelations Derek Mooney will appear on the broadcaster's top 10 earners lists for 2020 to 2023 after he agreed to publish his salary details. He hadn't featured on the annual list since 2014 and was yesterday added to the revised 2024 rankings with earnings of more than €197,000. It's understood he had been classified as a producer in his contract before the reclassification. Minister Patrick O'Donovan says he can't understand why that was the case.
4: I don't think it's acceptable to, not only to me as a minister, but I don't think it's acceptable to the licence fee paying public either, that we would have a situation where there would be a 4-year hiatus here where we didn't know what was going on, particularly given the fact that, you know, the licence fee collapsed in a heap over issues with regard to presenters' pay and the manner in which presenters' pay was being calculated.
2: Harvey Weinstein's latest retrial has ended in a mistrial. It's the third time the former Hollywood mogul's been tried over a 2013 rape allegation after an initial guilty verdict was overturned and two subsequent juries failed to reach verdicts. Weinstein remains in jail as he's convicted of other sex crimes in New York and California. The WHO says the general risk for the global outbreak of hantavirus is low. The World Health Organization will continue with contact tracing and has classed all passengers and crew as high risk. It's believed the two original passengers who tested positive for the virus were exposed to the virus prior to boarding the cruise. WHO Director Dr. Maria Kirchhoff explains why they have brought in a 42-day quarantine.
5: The experiences around close contact where people are spending, they're physically close to one another, might be include physical contact. Could be through respiratory particles. But what we want to gauge here is some uncertainty that we have. We have classified everybody that's been on the ship as a high-risk contact because we simply don't have all of the answers yet. So we are taking a precautionary approach.
2: A security alert in Omagh in County Tyrone is over and has been declared an elaborate hoax. A suspicious device was found in the Culmore Park area just before 11 o'clock this morning. Officers attended the scene along with ammunition technical officers who examined the object. It's been taken away for further examination. That's your news at 4 minutes past 10.
6: And in sport, it's full time in this evening's League of Ireland Premier Division fixtures. Waterford were held to a 2-2 draw with Derry City at the RSC. Henry Ryla's last minute equaliser saved a point for the Candy Stripes. Elsewhere, Bohemians made it back-to-back wins with a 2-1 victory over Drogheda United. Patrick Hickey and Dale Rooney found the back of the net there, while Daniel Kelly's goal gave Shelburne a 1-0 win over St Pat's, and Tyreek Wilson's finish saw Dundalk beat Shamrock Rovers 1-0. In the Premier League, Aston Villa seem to have secured Champions League football for next season. They lead Liverpool 4-2, and as it stands, that'll move them up to fourth and 7 points ahead of Bournemouth in sixth. Ollie Watkins, John McGinn and Morgan Rogers got the goals for Unai Emery's side. Meanwhile, Daniel Farke has cast doubt over his future at Elland Road. The Leeds United boss has guided the side to safety in the Premier League. However, he says he doesn't want to scrap for survival next year.
7: I'm not the right choice if it's about like maintaining somehow the status quo. If you want someone who does just something more of the same, then it's definitely not me. So for me, it's more or less like I have to be convinced.
6: In rugby, Connacht look to have done enough to secure a Champions Cup spot for next season. Their 26-5 win over Edinburgh has temporarily moved them up to 6th in the URC table, with a bonus point helping their chances. Ulster were narrowly defeated by Glasgow Warriors at the Affidavit Stadium. Richie Murphy's side made it as far as the visitors' 22, but a misplaced pass saw them suffer a 26-22 point defeat, while Cardiff beat Stormers 22-16. In Gaelic Games, Tipperary have been crowned Munster Minor Hurling Champions. They defeated Limerick 3-16 to 18 points to win a first title since 2024. In golf, Rory McIlroy has clawed back two shots at the PGA Championship as he looks to make the weekend. He's 2 under as he approaches the turn. Elsewhere, Pádraig Harrington is faring just as well. He's also 2 under for the day, while Tom McKibben's dropped 1 shot, leaving him on a total of 5 over. Earlier on, Shane Lowry got a second round of 76 to leave him in danger of missing the cut. That's your news and sport. I'm David Seagrave. It's 6 minutes past 10.
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9: Now, it's a cloudy night out there tonight with patches of light rain or drizzle. Lowest temperatures of 5 to 9 degrees with light, variable or southerly winds. Saturday, the 16th day in May, we'll see rain in the morning move eastwards and in the early afternoon. This will be followed by clearance to sunny spells and scattered showers, becoming mainly dry by the evening. Highest temperatures of 10 to 13 degrees with light to moderate southwest winds becoming westerly with the clearance of the rain. And as always, for the more detailed local and national forecast, see met.ie.
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9: Now, how are we getting on? We're kicking off another week's edition of the Friday Night Country Show here on Midwest Radio with myself, Shane McHugh, in the hot seat up until the time of 12 midnight. Wherever in the world it is that you happen to be tuning into us from, I hope we find you well, I hope we find you happy, and I hope we find you in the humour for some good country music from here in Ireland and across the pond in Nashville, Tennessee, because that's what's on the menu. It's a constant menu, it seldom changes, but why change a good thing, as the man says. As always, the door in front of me is wide open, and I'm hoping that you're going to come right on in.

Oh yeah, we're starting as we mean to continue. The sound there, the wonderful sound there of the wonderful Highwaymen with that old Kris Kristofferson classic, Help Me Make It Through the Night. And I hope you'll help me make it through this night here on Midwest Radio by getting in touch with us, whether it's to say hello and how you doing or to request an old country favourite that you mightn't have heard. In a Wileen, as they say in my part of Connacht, in a Wileen. You can give us a text, you can give us a WhatsApp to 087-900-4141. That number again is 087-900-4141. And that's thanks to everybody's favourite Irish pub in New York City, Conley's Pub and Restaurant, just off Times Square. As I said before, I was over that part of the world. Around about this time last year, actually, I called into Burnie & Co. in Conley's. I got myself a steak, and my goodness, did it do what I wanted it to do. It hit the spot. We're going to stay in the United States for this next track because it's the sound of the Eagles with a lovely, lovely track that I discovered by accident, actually, a few weeks ago. It's one entitled The Girl From Yesterday, and I hope you enjoy it.

0: Oh, they produced some cracking tunes down through the years, didn't they? The wonderful sound there of the Eagles with one entitled The Girl from Yesterday. A lovely old time number to get us up and going on this week's edition of the programme. Now, so many requests have just come flooded in the last few minutes, and that's what we love to see. And our first hello and how you doing off the night goes to a gentleman tuned away from Ballsbridge in Dublin 4, no less. And that is, Liam Cuff. Liam, it is wonderful to have you with us, and we send you and yours every best wish on this Friday evening. You tell me that you attended a Chris Christopherson gig a few years ago. Yes, indeed. What a talent Chris was. And I remember when Chris passed away, actually, myself and the great Tom Gilmore, the great country music journalist Tom Gilmore, we did a tribute show especially all about Chris's life, and a documentary to celebrate Chris's life. And that's actually available to listen back to online. So if that's something you're interested in, you might enjoy that. It certainly was one of the most enjoyable programmes I ever did, I must say. And if Tom is listening, which I've a feeling he is, we'll say, how are you, Tom? We're also going to say hello and how are you doing to a gentleman in Ballyhadreen. That's Eugene O'Connor. Eugene keeps me company every Friday night, and I'm always the better for hearing from him. Good man, Eugene, and we'll do our best with the request you've sent in to us. Lovely Kitty, how are you tonight? Kitty is with us. Kitty, always great to hear from you, girl, and I hope you have a lovely weekend, and we'll line up something nice and special for you later on in the programme. But I'll tell you now, there's lights flashing at me and they're saying, Shane, go to a break. So that's what we're going to do. We're going to go to a quick break, and then we are going to be back with a lovely number from Nathan Carter.
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2: The countdown is on for Paul Claffey's October music trips to sunny Spain. 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

Oh yeah, that's one that the man from Claremorris who said to me, Shane, that's one that'll rise the dust off the floor. Well, that I think does the job. The sound there of the wonderful Nathan Carter with one made famous actually first by the great Mark Knopfler. One entitled Cannibals. We don't want to meet any of them around the place. But I hope you enjoyed it. We are going to give a great big Midwest Radio shout out to Richie and all the crew who are visiting us here in Connacht in the west of Ireland from the US of A. They're here for the week and they're celebrating Jack and Maggie's wedding. They tell me they're enjoying the programme and the music on Midwest Radio this evening while they're driving, and we wish them a very safe drive to their destination, and we wish them all the very, very best as they enjoy the wedding. And of course, we're going to wish a lifetime of good health and fortune to Jack and Maggie, who are tying the knot. All the very, very best to them from all of us here at the radio. But we're going to say hello to Connor, Corey, Marissa, John, Alex and Riley from the US of A. You're welcome. Cé de míle fáilte roth a galair. 100,000 welcomes to you. We're also going to say hello to my old pal, the Night Owl in Sligo. They've gotten in touch with the programme to tell me that they enjoy it. They put a smile on my face now at what they said. They said, Shane, any chance of going back to your old time from, but instead extending it an hour, so going from 10 to 1. Oh, I like my bed. I'm sorry to tell you. I like my bed too much for that. But I'm glad that you enjoy the programme. And thank you indeed for your kind, kind words. We're also going to give a great big shout out to one Jamie Ryan. Good to have you with us, Jamie. And you've requested something of anything at all, you say, by the great Kenny Rogers. Here he is with another icon. The myth and the legend that is Miss Dolly Parton. You all know this one.

I bet that one got you singing. Well, at least I hope it did. The year was 1983. That song was played all over the world, and indeed, it brought those two wonderful icons of country music to the number one spot on all the charts all around the world. The sound there of the late, wonderful Mr. Kenny Rogers and the living icon that is Miss Dolly Parton with Islands in the Stream. And I do hope that you enjoyed that. A gentleman that we're going to say hello and how you doing to is the great Mick Burke, who's tuned away, Michael Burke, in downtown Ballinasloe. And he tells me that he is waiting patiently for this week's yarn. It's become a bit of a tradition now on the programme. Every week we just share an old yarn and a good old joke, because in life it is sure is better to laugh than cry. Well, I'll tell you this one, Michael, and I'll tell you for nothing. I was talking to a gentleman during the week, and he was telling me about a lovely, well, we'll call them a couple, and we'll call them Peggy and Tom. And Peggy and Tom were married for about 30 years. And, you know, Tom was a difficult old character. In my part of Connacht, people that are tight-fisted with money, they're known as being mean. They're known as being a bit miserable. And Tom was such a miserable man, he wouldn't give a door a bang. That's how miserable this man was. And to add insult to injury, he was quite the smart ass as well. He was a bit of a smart aleck as well. Like, for example, poor old Peggy one day left down a dinner of steak and chips to him. And she asked him, "How did you find your steak?" And he replied, "Oh, I moved a few chips and I found it handy enough." That's the type of character Tom was. You know, he was just an awkward individual. But one Sunday night, they were lying in bed and they had just finished listening to Michael Cummins' Late Show here on Midwest Radio. And they bobbed off to sleep. And it was the dead of the night. And Peggy heard Tom say, "Oh, Carmelita, Carmelita, Carmelita. Oh, my darling Carmelita, how lovely you are." Fast asleep, and that's what woke her up, and she wasn't a bit impressed. And the next morning she made his breakfast as usual, and she threw it down in front of him and she said, "Here you, who is Carmelita?" And this man now had to think quick on his feet. This was a dangerous situation he found himself in, and he had to think and give an answer rapid. And he said, Carmelita. Carmelita is the name of a horse. Carmelita is the name of a horse. I met our friend Michael down the town there the other day, and he told me to put all my money on a horse that was running in Thurles called Carmelita, and I'd get him at 9-1. And I did. I'm ashamed to say I went into the bookies, and every penny that was in my pocket, I bet it on the horse Carmelita. But sure, the horse Carmelita fell at the first fence, down like a ton of bricks he fell. And I suppose I didn't want to tell you, and I suppose I was just dwelling on that and the loss and all of that, and that's why I was saying the name at night. And she was like, "Right, fair enough. Well, you're some fool to waste all your money in the gambling office. Off with you to work, out of my sight." And so he did. He went off to work, and when he came home from work that evening, he noticed a very irate Peggy out in the yard, and she had all his clothes in black bin liners, and she was throwing them out. He got out of the car and he said, "What's wrong with you?" And she says, "I'll tell you what's wrong with you. Your horse rang the house phone this evening."

There you have it, the sound there of the one and the very only Mr. Jason Travers telling us the story of Carmelita. I thought that song went well with our yarn before that, and we got a great reception to tonight's yarn. We had a few different listeners. Lily, how are you keeping, Lily? Lily texted us in to say that she nearly fell off the chair. And she said, Shane, where do you get them? Well, now, Lily, if I revealed my source, the game would be up. A good investigator like myself couldn't possibly blow the source. And I do hope that Michael Burke tuned our way from downtown Ballinasloe enjoyed it too. We are going to say hello to a gentleman who's no stranger to the programme. A man that knows our good country music is. And that is the wonderful Martin Phelan, tuned our way from Mount Rath in County Leash. And Martin, you'll have to be patient with me tonight, because I'm going to have to run into the vinyl vault and see, can I dig out the number by Willie Nelson that you've requested. It's a great track. Actually listened to it during the week, would you believe it. We are also going to say hello to our great pals in Edgware in the United Kingdom. That's Des and Margaret Creamer. Always wonderful to hear from you. And you send your kind regards to your friends Anne and Liam Rosmond in County Longford. We'll dedicate something especially for yourselves later in the programme, if we have time at all. But right now we are going to the great state of Texas. We're going to say hello to a lovely yellow rose of Texas, now calling Galway her home, and that's the lovely Hella Chilman. And we'll also say hello to Dara McHugh. They're tuned away from beautiful Annadown in County Galway tonight, and they've requested a lovely, lovely number, an old-time country classic from the wonderful late great Ed Bruce. There's girls, there's women, and then there's ladies.

he said, ain't they all, mister? Sonny, it's a sin. But they're all sitting on the world we're trying to win. Oh, but you know I love a mystery.

There ain't nothing wrong with a Texas song. That's what the man himself used to always say. The sound there off the wonderful Mr. Ed Bruce with the song entitled There's Girls, There's Women and There's Ladies. And that was dedicated to a lovely yellow rose of Texas, Hella Chilman, who hails from Houston in Texas, but now calls Anna Down in County Galway home, and Dara McHugh from Montpellier. So that was dedicated to them both, and I hope they enjoyed it. And we're going to stay in County Galway, and we're not going to stray too far down the road from Anna Down at all, but we are going to go to the townland of Rushines, which is just outside Tuam in County Galway, and we're going to say hello and wish nothing but the absolute best to two gentlemen off the land, two men and heroes off the land, Tom and Hubert Burns. They're great listeners of this programme, and anyone that knows them would testify to them both being absolute gentlemen of life, and we're going to dedicate this next track to them. It's the sound of Mr. Porter Wagner with the lovely song For the Farmer.

Now, the sound there of the wonderful late great Porter Wagner with God Bless the Farmers, and So Say All of Us, certainly. And that was dedicated to two gentlemen of the land, two gentlemen known as Tom and Hubert Burns from Rushines, just outside Tuam in County Galway. They're great old pals of Midwest Radio, and they're just two gentlemen, and we want to salute them and take the opportunity to wish them very, very well, and to wish all the Burnses very, very well. We've been asked here to wish a very, very happy birthday to Harry Creeby, young Harry Creeby. He's 6 years of age, a lovely age. Harry Creeby is from Kilbeg in Claremorris, and the message came in from Tom and Esther and all the Creeby family wanting to wish Harry well. So thank you indeed for getting in touch with the programme. We're also going to say hello to Kathleen, who's tuned away from Killarney in County Sligo. Good to have you with us, Kathleen McGraw. And you've requested a number, let me see, you've requested Alan Jackson. We'll certainly squeeze in Alan Jackson between now and the time of 12. But right now, I want to focus attention for a moment on something lovely. Something really, really lovely. I was sent the most beautiful letter the other day by a listener who wants to remain anonymous, and that's absolutely fine by us. A listener originally from North Mayo, but tuned away from England, and she sent me a beautiful letter all about what country music means to her.

There were plenty of us children, and from the minute we were old enough to walk, we had a part to play in life. Life wasn't easy, but it was honest, and it was decent, and it was clean. The days were shaped by the land, feeding animals in the early morning, saving hay in the summer when the weather held, and long evenings bringing in turf or helping whenever help was needed. We didn't have much in the way of luxuries, but we had what mattered in life. A father that worked hard and a mother that loved us without end. There was always laughter in our house. My mother kept everything together with a strength I only now fully appreciate. And my father worked from dawn to dusk, rarely stopping, but always finding time for a kind word, an encouraging word, to help a neighbour or a story. Evenings were my favourite time of the day. When the work of the day was done and darkness settled in, we'd gather around the fire. We had an old radio that my father used to give a slap to get to work. It was our window to a wider world. That's where country music first found its place in my life. These songs seemed to understand us. The struggles, the pride, the longing for something more, and the deep connection to home and to family. I remember neighbours dropping in unannounced. There was no need for an invitation back then. That was the way. A few chairs would be pulled close, tea would be poured, Granny's fresh homemade treacle cake would be sliced, and if there were a lively tune on the radio, someone might tap their foot or even take to the floor for a step or two. There was a great sense of community. Nobody had much, but everyone shared the little they had. Of course, like so many from rural Mayo back in those days, I had to leave. Work was scarce and England offered opportunities that simply were not available at home. It was a hard parting, leaving behind a family, the land and the life that I knew. But it was the road many of us had to take. It wasn't a choice. Through all the years since, country music has stayed with me. It carries the sound of those evenings, the closeness of family, and the feeling of belonging to a place that never quite leaves you. And when I listen to your show now, it's as if memories of those days come alive again. The farm, the voices, the warmth of the open hearth fire, and the rhythm of a life that, though simple, was rich in ways that are hard to describe. Thank you for giving people like me that connection back home. It means more than words to say. With warmest regards, a loyal Midwest Radio listener from England and a proud Mayo woman. P.S. Shane, I'm going to finish my letter by saying up Mayo for no other reason than getting you, a good Galway man, to say up Mayo.

Oh, well, that ended a couple of seconds unexpectedly, but a beautiful song there, courtesy of Jerry Carney. Mayo will always be home. And I thought that was appropriate to follow up on that absolutely beautiful, beautiful letter that was sent to me during the week from the listener in England. She knows who she is. I spoke to her before I came on here and she gave me her blessing to read that out. It deserved to be broadcast. What a beautiful... You know, and there's such truth going through that letter. It wasn't a choice to leave places like rural Mayo in bygone days. You know, it was necessity. It was absolute necessity. And she spoke so beautifully, I thought, about the simplicity of years ago and how there was such depth and wealth in that simplicity. There really was. You know, I remember someone said to me before, they said, Shane, we had nothing and yet we had everything. And there's truth in that. But that's not for us to dwell on. It's for us all to reflect on, I think. Better way to put it. The clock is ticking away on us here. And you might be able to hear the kettle whistling. I sure do. And my stomach certainly does. Because it's about time that I go out and have a root in the press and see can I get my hands on anything nice and make myself a fresh cup of tea. Because I tell you, if there's one thing about this job, it's thirsty work. It's thirsty work. So we're going to go to the top of the hour with the wonderful Merle Haggart. Who else better to bring us to the top of the hour? And the plan is I'll be back the other side of 11 with an update on the weather and some more great country music from here in Ireland and across the pond in Nashville, Tennessee. If you want to get in touch with us, give us a text, give us a WhatsApp to 087-900-4141. That number again is 087-900-4141. That's thanks to everybody's favourite Irish pub in New York City, Conley's Pub and Restaurant, just off Times Square. Oh, time for me to go out and have a root in the press and see can I get anything nice. I'll see you the other side of 11.

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2: Now, it's a cloudy night out there tonight with patches of light rain or drizzle. Lowest temperatures of 5 to 9 degrees with light variable or southerly winds. Saturday, the 16th day in May, we'll see rain in the morning moving eastwards and the early afternoon, followed by a clearance to sunny spells and scattered showers, becoming mainly dry by the evening. Highest temperatures of 10 to 13 degrees with light to moderate southwest winds, becoming westerly with clearance of the rain. And as always, for that more detailed local national forecast, see met.ie.
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2: Well, you're very welcome back, and indeed, if you've just turned on that old wireless of yours, you are most welcome to what is the Friday Night Show here on Midwest Radio, where there's only one thing really on the menu, and that is good country music from here in Ireland and across the pond in Nashville, Tennessee. While those songs before the news, the top of the hour, should I say, were being broadcast, I went out in the kitchen, I made myself that fresh cup of tea. I had a root in the press, and I found a few old stray digestives, and yeah, they did what I wanted them to do. So I'm fed and I'm watered and I'm raring to go for what is promises to be a lovely remainder of the hour. We've some lovely music lined up between now and the time of 12 midnight, and I'm hoping that you're going to keep me company up until then. And the number to text or to WhatsApp, whether it's to say how you doing or to request an old favourite from the country scene that you mightn't have heard in a while, is 087-900-4141. That number again is 087-900-4141. Thanks to everybody's favourite Irish pub in New York City, Connolly's Pub and Restaurant off Times Square. Well, with all that said and done, let's go with the music. Here's a song from a lady that is currently lighting up the stage in Nashville, Tennessee at the moment. Her cover of a very old country music song, the first song to ever reach number one by a female country artist, Kitty Wells. But it's Miss Ella Langley with that old famous story of how it wasn't God who made honky-tonk angels.

Yeah, that's a lady that is really doing well in Nashville at the moment, Miss Ella Langley, with her take on, well, on a country classic that doesn't get much more country than you can possibly source. It wasn't God who made Honky Tonk Angels. And I do hope that Mick Duffy, tuned away in faraway Apollo Bay in Australia, enjoyed that choice of track, something that you wouldn't hear too often. So Mick, if you're tuned with us still, I hope you enjoyed it, and we'll have something by the Possum, especially for yourself, before too long. So many listeners getting in touch with us about the letter that was sent, very kindly sent to me by our friend in the United Kingdom. A proud Mayo woman she is. But one listener contributed here, and we thank them for their contribution. Shane, that letter was... I'll start again, and it might come out properly. Shane, that letter from that lovely lady was amazing to hear. Sentiments so many of us can share, so many of us that left Ireland for a better life and prospects. But as good and all as it was, nothing replaced the home and the life that we knew and the camaraderie that we left behind. And that ache stayed with you in your heart always, always. And I think a lot of people will agree with that sentiment. But thank you again. She knows who she is, but thank you so very, very much for sending me that lovely, lovely letter. We are going to wish a very, very happy birthday to the lovely Mary Reddington. I'm told she's celebrating today, and her cousin Michael got in touch with us to wish Mary well. So Mary, if you're tuned away tonight, all the very, very best to you, and I hope you have a weekend full of celebration, full of joy, and full of happiness, and all good things to come your way. We're going to go to the Kingdom of Kerry, and we're going to say hello to Ali Burke and Kate, who are tuned away from the Kingdom, and we're going to say hello to beautiful Aveen, baby Aveen, who's only a recent arrival, I believe. So all the very, very best to the Burkes tuned away from not just downtown Ballinasloe, but also from the Kingdom of Kerry. And we are going to dedicate this song to you. It's the sound of Mr. Randy Travis with On the Other Hand.

0: Now then, that was for all the barks tuned away, not just in downtown Ballinasloe, but also from the Kingdom of Kerry. And we thank you for your great friendship to Midwest Radio. And that's what it is. It's more than listenership, it's friendship. And we thank you indeed for that. Michael is really one of the great pals of this programme. It's always great to hear from him. I tell you something, there must be something in the water tonight, because we have a lot of birthdays tonight. That's one thing I'm really noticing. And two birthdays that we have to mark and have to mention are occurring in the one household, and that's in Tuam in St. Enda's Avenue. Another great family of wonderful listeners of the programme, the Moggans, how are we? That is Grace, the lovely Grace as she's known on this programme. But Grace got in touch to wish Daniel and Michael a very happy birthday, and so say all of us, and I hope you both have a weekend full of joy and full of celebration. And we have another request in here, and it's a real pity that there's no surname on this one. But we've been asked to give a great big Midwest Radio shout out to Sean from Kilreekle in Loughrea, heart of hurling country in County Galway. He's a lifelong supporter of the Galway senior hurling team, and he's celebrating on this day a most special milestone birthday, his 85th birthday. But we won't talk about that. It's 21 plus the vet. That's what we say on this programme. But I'm told that Seamus is a huge fan of hurling. But more so, he loves Midwest Radio, and he's a loyal listener who tunes not just to this programme, but to most shows here on the station. So so Seamus in Kilreekle and Loughrea, we wish you all the very, very best. Your daughter Michelle got in touch with this particular request, and she said that there's a song that means the absolute world to you. And can you guess what that song is for a man that loves Galway hurling? Of course, it's The West's Awake. But we're going to do something a bit different now. We've been asked to play that song for you, but I've really dug out a very, very special rendition of that great song. And to me, and I would say it for most Galway people, this is the definitive rendition of The West's Awake. We are going to go back in time to the September 1980, because that song was sung on the day Galway won Lee McCarthy, when we won the hurling All-Ireland final after years of famine. And I think I would have to rank this as probably, I would say most Galway people would rank it as the most emotional and special moment in Croke Park. Let's listen to Joe McDonough with his rendition of The West's Awake. Seamus, this one is specially for yourself, Akara.
1: Hep, hep. People of Galway, we love you.
2: People of Galway, we love you. He heard it somewhere before. Well, Bidation, an orai the spad, a kunami reeve, o captain, agus an curran an alav again. Well, if somebody said to me, who is your man of the game, I'd have no doubt in naming that man here. And that is Michael Keneally. And now, there is the striking up of The West's Awake.

Well done, Joe McDonough, indeed. Oh, that gets me as a Galway man. That gets me every time I hear it. But that was, we went back in time to probably one of the most special days in the history of Galway sporting, of Galway sport, especially for Seamus, who's tuned away from Kilreekle in Loughrea in County Galway. He's a lifelong supporter of the Galway senior hurling team, and we dedicate us that most special moment, especially to himself. And Seamus, I hope you enjoyed it. And sure, there's only one song we can follow up that with. It's the sound of the wonderful Johnny Loughrea with Galway Bay.

Now then, for all our Galwegians tuned our way tonight, the sound there of the wonderful Johnny Lochray with Galway Bay, and I do hope that you enjoy that one. Now, we're going to stay in Galway and we're going to go to the beautiful Arden Islands, because we're going to say hello to Sean, who's tuned away from what he describes as a very cold Inishmore. Beautiful, beautiful place, Inishmore. And he asked us to remind all the listeners tuned away tonight that might be interested that there's a film that was made in on the Arden Islands a few years ago, being broadcast on RTE1 this Saturday night after the 9 p.m. news. And that film is To Face the Rising Sun. So, Sean, thank you very much for sharing that. And for all interested, you heard that there first. We are going to say hello to Mary, who's tuned away from Eclare. Good to have you with us, Mary, and thank you indeed for your kind words. And you send your best regards to the lovely lady in England who sent us that most beautiful letter. Thank you, Mary, for that contribution. Maura and Philip are tuned away tonight, I believe, from Ballyshannon. Good to have you with us, Maura and Philip. And you've requested a number by Boxcar Willie. We're going to do our best with it. But now, however, we have another wonderful listener that we want to give a great big Midwest Radio shout out to. A regular contributor and great pal of this programme. That's the lovely Margaret from Dunmore. And Margaret from Dunmore is our resident poet on the programme. And she has sent us in a poem that I think is beautiful. It has a lovely meaning to it. And it's all about, well, it's a reminder to us all that life is very, very short. Make of it what the most that you can while you have it. It goes like this. Life is too short. You only get so many once in a lifetime opportunities. You only get a handful of second chances, and you only get to live each day once. You only get this lifespan. Life is too short to continue holding a grudge for what happened years ago. It's too short to worry what others are going to say or think. It is too short to curse the world for all the pain you've had to endure, and it's too short to have regrets. We only have one shot at this life we are given. So why waste it? Why would you not take that risk? Why would you not want to squeeze out every ounce of life there is in this short existence we have? You do not need to encounter some near-death experience in order to start truly living. All you need is the right mindset, and the rest will follow.

Yeah, if we can do that, we're not doing too bad at all, as the man says. The sound there of Gloria Sherry with a reminder to us all to try our best to take one day at a time. I thought that was appropriate to follow up on the lovely poem that Margaret from Dunmore sent in to us. Now, where are we off to at all? Yes, we are going to say hello and how you doing to a listener in Galway. Let me see what he says. Yes. He's a Galway man in Roscommon. Oh, that's a tough place to be for a Galway man this week. I hope they're going easy on you. Luckily for me, I could migrate back to Tuam after that game. But look, it was a wonderful, wonderful display of football on both sides. And we wish Roscommon all the very, very best. You know, that's what the game is all about. A good, clean game of football. And the best was on display. And that's all we can ask for. And on we go in the championship, of course. On we go with our heads held up very, very high on both sides. On both sides. But that listener, that Galway man in Roscommon, he said, Shane, what about something by the Possum? What about this one? We're going to dedicate it to that Galway man. And we're also going to dedicate it to Mick Duffy, tuned away from faraway Australia. It's the sound of the Possum, George Jones, with one entitled The Wild Irish Rose.

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He came back home crazy and asking

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Lord, his fingers are stiff. Just like they're all full.

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Well, I tell you, that is the sound of what is good and real country music. The sound there of the Possum, George Jones, with the Wild Irish Rose. Oh, a song that tells a powerful, powerful story. And I do hope that you enjoyed it. I hope Mick Duffy in Faraway, Australia, and I hope the Galway men in Roscommon enjoyed it too. Wonderful choice of track. And thank you to the Galway men in Roscommon. There's no name on it, but the Galway men in Roscommon, he knows who he is. Thanks for picking that particular track. Now, while that song was playing, I ran out to the vinyl vault and I managed to track down this Willie Nelson track that was requested by Martin Phelan, tuned our way from Mount Rath in County Leash. So Martin, I'm sorry to keep you waiting now, but I did have to dig out to try find this one. But I do hope you enjoyed it. It's one by Willie Nelson and it's one titled Something You Get Through.

Isn't that so very, very true? It's not something you get over, but it's something you get through. Willie there speaking about the grief that comes with losing as that special person in your night, in your life. And of course, for anyone who might be tuned away tonight, remembering that special loved one gone to their eternal rest, we're thinking of you and we're with you. We're with you in support and in company. That's all we can do, really, but we're thinking of you. We're going to go to a request that came in earlier in the programme. It actually disappeared on me for a while, but it's back in front of me now and I have it. And it is for Michael and Maura, who are tuned away from beautiful Inver. Great to have you with us from Inver. And you requested a number by John Denver. And Molly, my old pal from the banks of the Moy, got in touch with the programme. And she tells me that she has two nieces home from the UK to celebrate the famous birthday. Well, that must be your 21st plus the vet, Molly, I'd say. That's what we'll go with, at least. That's what we'll go with. But you asked for something romantic. So we are going to kill two birds with the one stone here. And we're going to feature John Denver with the most beautiful Annie song.

Oh, a talent silenced far, far too soon and far, far too young. The sound there of the brilliant late great John Denver with Annie Song. And I think I said it on a previous program, but sure, I'll say it again. There is a wonderful, wonderful clip of John singing that beautiful song, Os Gaeilge, and he sings a verse of it, Os Gaeilge, in our native tongue. At a concert in Cork, I believe, in the 80s. But it's absolutely beautiful. And if you want to hear that, give it a look it up on YouTube, because it really is a special recording. And that was especially for my old pal Molly from the banks of the Moy. And Mike and Maura tuned away from Inver. So I do hope you enjoy that one. We had a lovely message in here from Franklin, who is originally of Kilcondley and Tuam. I know it so very, very well, but now he's off New York. And he said, Shane, I hope you're keeping well. Well, I'm not doing too bad at all, Frank. I'm putting the best side out, and shouldn't that all any men can do. But is there any chance you might play a Dolores Cain tune of your choice? I vividly remember the Cain Cayley band of the late 50s and 60s, and Rita and Sarah. How could you forget them? Legends of their time, legends of Carlisthrane, legends of the maroon and white of Galway, and legends of Ciol Tradisiúnta. A way of life, much more than a genre of music. It was a way of life. Let's go with this one from the brilliant late great Dolores Cain.

0: very long will linger on. The sound there of the iconic Dolores Cain of Carlos Thran, a woman that will forever be in a league all of her own, with a beautiful song entitled You'll Never Be the Sun. Speaking of beautiful people, I was chatting to a lovely lady from Belclare this evening, and I promised her that I'd give a spin to a lovely number by Don Williams, especially for herself, before the show was out tonight. So here we go, a lovely one from Don Williams, You're My Best Friend.
1: You placed gold

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You're always strong when I'm tired and weak.

Isn't that a lovely tune? The sound there of the late, great Don Williams with one entitled You're My Best Friend, a song that brought him straight to number one in the charts. And we dedicated that to a lovely lady from Belclare. She knows who she is, and if I say who she is, I'll get a schlep. So I'm going to do my best to avoid that. We are going to say hello and how are you doing to Mary Duffy Neary. She's with us from Park, a wonderful listener of Midwest Radio. And Mary, we send you and yours all the very, very best for a lovely an enjoyable weekend. Another lady that we're going to say hello and how are you doing to and send nothing but best wishes to is Anne O'Dea. Anne, it's lovely to hear from you and thank you very much for your kind words. I won't read them out because, as the man says, a swelled head won't fit in a door. But thank you. Who are we going to squeeze in? We are also going to say hello to... yes, to Jimmy, who's tuned away. Jimmy Culkin, how are you keeping, Jimmy? Jimmy is tuned away from Ardnery. Great to hear from you, Jimmy. And Kathleen Agraw in Killarney in Sligo. We didn't forget about you tonight, Agraw. We're going to dedicate this next track from Alan Jackson, especially for yourself. I'm sorry to keep you waiting.

Ah, there you go. The sound there of the wonderful Alan Jackson drawing to a close another week's edition of the Friday Night Country Show right here on Midwest Radio, Living on Love. And I do hope that you enjoy that one. Now, I'm not actually going to be with you myself this time next week. You're going to be in the very capable and good hands of our esteemed colleague, Eamon McPhillamy. I'm away on my holidays for a week. I plan on doing nothing. That's what I plan on doing. I'm heading to England. Going to a beautiful part of England, the Cotswolds, and doing a bit of a tour. So I hope I'll enjoy it and all good things there. But my thanks to you for the pleasure of your company since the time of 10 p.m. And I do hope that wherever it is that you're tuned into us from, that you're well and that you're content and that the weekend will be kind to you and to yours. And I hope you enjoy it. And until our paths cross again, be good to one another and keep on keeping it country. It's Shane McHugh signing off, wishing you and yours nothing but the very, very best always. And until the paths cross again, good night, God bless, Iowa. Playing us out tonight is the wonderful Glen Campbell with one I do hope that you enjoy. Bannock, do you live?

0: Well, Shin Gerald Atlaric on Lanyu, O Radio Midwest. Tasulagon Gwinshiv Tanavos Natlarica, Agus Gomeshiv Linarish Majin Amarak. Bimisharash Aranair, Agus Shaktiklug Armajin Lakunav Che.
1: That brings us to the end of live broadcasting for another day here on Midwest Radio. Coming up, we have a replay of the Tommy Maron Show, followed by the Mid-Morning Show, and some nice music to take you through the night. We hope you enjoyed our programmes, and you'll join us again tomorrow. We'll be back on air, please God, at 7 a.m.
2: At the end of the day, we praise you, Lord. We thank you for all the graces that have come to us from your hands. For bringing us safely through this day, we thank you, Lord. For the work you have given us to do, we thank you, Lord. For the food you have given us to eat, we thank you, Lord. For all we have learned and received from others, we thank you, Lord. Forgive us our faults we have committed this day. For our laziness, our neglect of others, forgive us, Lord. Pour down your blessings on our family. May we all be one as you are one in generosity and love. We forgive and ask forgiveness this night for any sharp word we spoke today or anything we did in anger or in haste. We pray for the whole world, the sick, the lonely, and all who suffer injustice. Lord, help us to help them. Bless the people of our parish. Keep us always in your love. We pray tonight, too, that peace will prevail over the whole world and that leaders and people of all persuasions will grow to love and respect each other, recognizing that we are all members of God's family. And may we be reconciled under the banner of dignity and peace with justice for all. Visit our homes, O Lord, and keep them safe from all harm and danger. Protect our property and stock. May your holy angels keep us in peace, and may your blessing be always upon us through Christ our Lord, who lives and reigns with you in the unity of the Holy Spirit, one God forever and ever. Amen. Have a peaceful and restful night. Bianach Deiliv.

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1: Hello there and a very good morning. Friday morning, it is May 15th and it's the Tommy Maron Show live in Ballinat today. We'll give you details of why we're here in due course. Thanks for joining us today. And wherever you are listening to us, I hope you'll enjoy our programme. It's a special theme. We'll give you more details about that in just a few minutes' time. Before we get into today's discussion, I want to quickly say good morning to Neil Connolly from Ballinat. Neil celebrates a special birthday today. Congratulations to you, Neil, from all the crew at the Ballinat Paint and Proceso Group. They want to wish you all the very best. I also want to wish the Alzheimer's Group in Eru Community Centre all the very best this morning. There's an Alzheimer's Tea Day happening this morning from 11 until 2 there at the Eru Community Centre. So if you're in that area, please do go along and support it. And if you're looking for a fun evening, tomorrow evening, I just want to remind you, Moylaw Heritage Centre just outside Tubbercurry, they're having a fun evening tomorrow evening. They're having a fashion show. It's at a 7:15 and it's an aid of Northwest Hospice and Sligo Cancer Support. So bring your friends, enjoy amazing outfits from some of your favourite local retailers, refreshments on arrival, there'll also be a raffle and so much more. The show, by the way, starts at 8 sharp, the doors open at 7:15. So that's Moylaw Heritage Centre just outside Tubbercurry and that's on tomorrow night. Fashion show and a great cause. So much to talk about today, but as always, we always like to talk about the weather. So let's go to Met Éireann and see exactly what the weather has in store for us this weekend and indeed into the early days of next week. Joining us from Met Éireann to tell us all about it, we welcome Holly O'Neill. Good morning, Holly.
2: Good morning, Tommy. Yeah, we're all obsessed with the weather at the moment, aren't we? So starting off today, it's going to be mostly dry and bright start this morning. We're going to have a few sunny spells around. We're going to gradually see clouds start to increase really from now for the rest of the day with a few outbreaks of rain and drizzle moving in at times. Highs today, not too mild, 11 to 13 degrees, maybe getting up to 14 degrees in places, feeling a little bit cooler near the coasts with light to moderate northwesterly breezes. Overnight then, that patchy outbreaks of rain and drizzle will continue. Not dropping down that cold tonight, lows of just 6 to 9 degrees with light, variable or southerly breezes. Now into the weekend, not the best weekend we're going to have, but not the worst either. So in the early hours of tomorrow morning, we're going to see a more persistent band of rain moving in. So it's going to be quite a wet start, but on a more positive note, that rain will clear early on tomorrow morning and that will give way to showers and sunny spells. So quite a bright day overall for Saturday. Tomorrow then is going to be a little bit cooler. We'll have highs of 10 to 12 degrees in light to moderate southwesterly winds. They will veer westerly after that rain passes. And then Sunday, again, another wet day in store. That rain will turn heavy at times. We may even see an isolated thunderstorm occurring, particularly during the late afternoon. Temperatures again similar to today with 10 to 12 degrees. Those winds picking up that little bit with moderate to fresh southwesterly winds. And then into next week, starting off much the same. We'll have further spells of rain or showers, but towards the second half of next week, we are going to be seeing more in the way of drier spells and it is going to be coming that bit milder too. So it is looking up for next week.
1: Okay, well, that's good news. Holly, thank you very much indeed for joining us. That's Holly O'Neill from Met Éireann, met.ie for a 7-day forecast. It's almost 8 minutes past nine.
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1: In association with the news reporting scheme administered by Commission One, we are delighted to be in Ballinat this morning as part of our ongoing series of loneliness, isolation and resilience. Today is Hello, How Are You Day. It's a campaign about connecting with those around us and engaging in open conversations about mental health. It's all about asking the question, how are you, with meaning, and really not just saying it, but also waiting for a reply. It's worth noting that recent CSO and ESRI findings have highlighted that young adults between the ages of 16 and 24 are now amongst the groups reporting the highest levels of loneliness and social disconnection in Ireland. Yesterday alone, the national organisation that support older people to age well at home and in their communities have said that mental health difficulties in later life are rarely experienced in isolation. They're saying that loneliness and isolation has reduced social connection and loss of independence, which frequently overlap, which intensify anxiety, depression and emotional distress if left unaddressed. So we know that loneliness and isolation is alive and well. We've already talked about it from the perspective of the farming community in a broadcast a couple of weeks ago. And we're going to talk about it again today. I want to start by talking to Breida O'Toole. Breida wrote her memoir, Unseen, last year. And in her memoir, she uses her own experiences to give a very unflinching look at mental health treatment in Ireland across several decades. And the fact that she experienced so much in her own life is quite extraordinary, and because she faced misdiagnosis, incorrect medication. She was bound in a straitjacket for 11 days and was subjected to electroconvulsive therapy during her early life. She joins us this morning, and I suppose when we're talking about loneliness and isolation and trying to link it with resilience, Breida, nobody knows better than you all about the importance of resilience.
4: I never knew, and this is God's honest truth, Tommy, I never knew anything about that word resilience until my therapist died 7 years ago. And then it just popped into my life, and I said, what does resilience mean? And I bought a book on resilience. And it's only now that I realize it is that core element in me that keeps me going. At the minute, I'm struggling with a diagnosis of multiple myeloma. And I think this ties in with what you're saying about isolation and loneliness. And I've been thinking about it. What causes loneliness in my life to this very day would be, even though I'm surrounded with people and I know I'm deeply loved by my family and friends and relatives and all that, but loneliness creeps in for me when I am lost for words to explain what I'm going through. And the very best I can do if somebody says, how are you? And we all fall into that trap of saying, I'm fine. I did with you, Tommy, earlier on. I'm certainly not fine today, for example. I'm struggling. But I think just to hear somebody and to know that somebody, even though they can't do anything to help that, they care. And they care deeply. That is huge. And I'm finding what's helping me at the minute is that I belong to two different groups. One is a boxing group that I've been a member of for the past 4, going on 5 years now. And in that group, we've become so, so close. And we just know we're there for one another. And for example, just 2 days ago, I sent a message. And I think this is a great contact point that might be helpful to other people, is a WhatsApp group. Our boxing club, called the Mighty Ducks, we have this WhatsApp group going. So whereas I might feel able or find the words to say what I'm actually going through at the minute and be tempted to say to people, I'm fine when I'm not, I find that just sending a message sometimes releases that pent up anxiety, loneliness feeling within me, frees me, and I go on to live a happier day. For example, I wrote in a message just the other day to the WhatsApp group, the Mighty Ducks. I've been enduring a pretty severe reaction this time to powerful drugs that during a long day of oncology treatment bombarded my body last Friday, even though it's to deal with a disease that would otherwise have me feeling very sick. What I'm learning in a powerful way, that is that I am not the negative sensations or the powerful side effects of these drugs. That's just something that's happening to me. And there's a slight improvement today for which I can be grateful. Now, what I said in the message isn't as important as the release I felt afterwards. And immediately from that group, I got loads of messages of love and support and, Breida, so sorry you're going through that, and but you're one mighty woman and all this, and your resilience is a shining light. So I'm just sharing that, Tommy, in the hope that that might be helpful to other people. Just the benefits of having a WhatsApp group, whereas I might face-to-face with somebody, I might be able to find the words to say what I'm going through. But in a WhatsApp message where I'm completely at home with myself, I do have that liberty, and I find that's very healing and very freeing. And I mean, I'm surrounded by the love of family and all that sort of thing, but it's so frustrating, and it's so, when you just don't have the words even to say to close family members, look, I'm struggling here, and they might say, what's wrong, what's up? And then you're stuck for words. I can't explain the symptoms I'm going through or anything like that. But that's where resilience kicks in. I can keep going. I mean, this morning I woke up in the horrors. But then, you know, an hour later, I was out gardening in the garden. And I had the satisfaction of seeing what that brought about, you know. So that to me, so it's a combination of resilience, but equally communication with other people is key. For most of my life, I endured it all on my own. It really is not a good thing, because then you're suppressing it. Or I can only speak for myself. What happened to me was I was suppressing it. I was pushing it down. And that backfired, and it just showed up in so many other things like depression and whatever, anxiety and just being miserable in life, you know. Whereas now, in spite of what I'm going through, I'm able to enjoy life. Each day now, I just look out for the positives that are happening. I look out for the good that's happening in my life. And it might be a smile from somebody. It might be, hello, how are you? And it lifts me for that moment in time. It lifts me, and it gives me courage to keep going.
1: Well, I hope you do keep going. Breda, thank you so much for joining us on the program today. And what a powerful opening from Breda about the importance of resilience. When we talk about loneliness and isolation, I suppose everybody has their own definition of what loneliness is like. Our resident poet, Peter Costello, put together a nice little piece for me this morning in relation to loneliness. It goes as follows. Being lonely is quite painful, and a real sad place to be, and anybody that's been there is certain to agree. But the people that are lucky, that have never walked this lane, can find it very difficult to understand the pain. They often ask the question, sometime clear and loud, how can you be lonely in the midst of a great crowd? They think it only happens when you are all alone, but it happens in a crowded room, the same as on your own. It is just a lack of knowledge, and they do not realize the turmoil that is taking place behind the brave disguise. I would love to see a change take place where we all take a stand and go and educate ourselves to help us understand that loneliness is a symptom. It is not a choice. It's not recognized and dealt with. We can pay a massive price. So if you suffer from it, let folk know where you're at. Do not endure in silence. Don't be afraid to chat. Often the problem can be eased by a friend that is standing near, with a shoulder there to lean on and a sympathetic ear. So if you see someone in need, show them that you care. Degrees and honours not required, just let them know you're there. We all possess the power to put a smile on someone's face, and helping them will also make our world a better place. That's by Peter Costello. Peter from Kilkelly, thank you very much for sharing that. And I think it's a nice intro to our first guests here live in the Dolman Clubhouse, which we are in today for this particular broadcast. It's based in Bohernessup, here in Ballina. It is a mental health charity that operates social supported community-based centres for people with a primary mental health diagnosis. And I'm delighted to have the manager of the Dolman Clubhouse with us, Marie Brennan, and also from Mayo Mental Health Association, Jenna Walsh. You're both very welcome. Marie, thank you for the warm welcome.
5: Thank you, Tommy. We're delighted
1: to be here. How long has the Dolman Clubhouse been here in Bohernessup?
5: Since about 2013, but we've been in operation since 2002.

0: that one-to-one conversation with other people around you. It's so important. You know, it gives us a sense of purpose, you know, connecting with others. It can boost our self-esteem, teach us social skills. It's really important.
1: Yeah, and that is probably the one thing that the younger generation are struggling with, and that is their social skills, because, you know, they're more intimate with their mobile phone than they are with family members or anybody else. We know that Australia have introduced this ban on social media for under 16s. It's been discussed at the moment here in Ireland that maybe it's something worth considering, although an Oireachtas committee yesterday were saying that they would probably be against it. What's your own take on that?
0: Like, I know there's a lot out there that suggests that social media is, you know, it can have a lot of negative effects, but it also has a lot of positives too. You know, young people that mightn't be comfortable speaking one-to-one with other people, that might be their outlet. And their way of connecting with friends. I know my friends anyways, like, I'm a young person myself and I don't see my friends on a day-to-day basis. I mightn't see them for months on end, but we're always talking over WhatsApp or Messenger, whatever it is. So it's not all bad, but I do understand that, you know, young people and people in general, you know, we can compare ourselves to what we see online. It can, you know, be a negative, have a negative effect on our mental health. So I think it's important to put boundaries in place for yourself, and that's not always easy to do. But, you know, something that we like to highlight when we go into the schools is we do touch on social media, and, you know, to highlight with the students that what you're seeing online isn't reality. You know, nobody's life is perfect. Everybody has their flaws, and that's okay. But, you know, it's accepting our flaws and accepting ourselves.
1: Finally, do a lot of the young people you interact with say they're having communication challenges with their parents?
0: That's a tough one, Tommy. I wouldn't speak to the young people one-to-one, but there was a survey done a while back. It's the Planet Youth Survey. So it surveyed young people in the west of Ireland. And I suppose some of the results from Mayo showed that young people actually, you know, they're the first, I suppose, port of call when they are experiencing a difficult time is that they do go to their parents, and then they go to their friends, and then it might be the teachers and stuff like that. So we are seeing young people speaking to their parents more and more. Now, it's not always the case, but that's just from that Planet Youth study, as I said, yeah.
1: There's no general panacea that will cure mental health, whether it's within the younger generation, the older generation, or even the generation that might be in the middle of both. From your experience, and you're quite a while working now with Mayo Mental Health Association, are you noticing an increase in the pressures that young people are under, or do you think it's kind of plateaued?
0: I feel like young people are very resilient, and they're learning about mental health and well-being from a young age. So when I go into schools, I always ask the question, what does mental health mean to ye as young people? And a lot of the time I'm getting positive mental health. So I'm getting, you know, well-being, emotions, your friends, environment. And compared to when we go into community groups that might be, you know, maybe of an older generation, it can tend to be, not always, but it can sometimes tend to be the negative side of things. So I think, like, young people are getting more education around mental health, and they're might be understand that it is okay to ask for the help and support. And especially with this Hello Mayo, How Are You Day today, that's what we're asking people, you know, ask the question, how are you? And really listen, because sometimes I think we're a nation of great speakers or great talkers, but maybe not so listeners. Yeah. You know, sometimes we listen to respond rather than to listen to understand.
1: That's why God gave us two ears and one mouth.
0: Well, that's
1: to
0: it,
1: listen
0: Tommy.
1: Twice as much as we talk.
0: Yeah.
1: Thank you so much for that contribution. Just before I finish, I want to go back to Marie, because I see a text in here who says, I have a family member that benefits so much from using the Dolman Club. They're so kind, caring and compassionate to everybody who goes through the doors. You have no idea how much of a difference it makes to the life and well-being of the person in our house who is going through mental health challenges. So thank you for making a difference. So that's a nice...
2: Oh, that's fantastic.
1: Nice to hear.
2: Thank you.
1: And if there are people who want to avail of the services, is it by referral, or how do you...
2: Yes, it's by referral from, doctor or psychiatrist, you know,

0: but also agencies that are out there that would be interacting with people like that. They would say, see that they could, you know, benefit from this service. So we're very appreciative of anyone that comes through looking to become a member.
1: So by referral.
0: Yeah.
1: Thank you both for joining us. Marie Brennan, manager of the Dolman Clubhouse, and Jenna Walsh from Mayo Mental Health Association. Thank you both for joining us.
0: Hello,
1: how are you day, which is a very, very special day. And you know, when you talk about hello, how are you, it's also important for us to connect with people through the radio. And Johnny Heenahan from Kinnoorie is celebrating a birthday today. So hello, how are you today, Johnny? And a happy birthday. You listen every single morning. Teresa and Jimmy are wishing you all the very, very best today. And a mention for Tom McHale, who celebrates his 90th birthday today. What a great achievement, Tom. Congratulations. Hope you have a nice day today. From Tina, John, and just two, thank you, by the way, Jerry. Just two cancellations I want to tell you about. Due to a bereavement, the Castlebar Swimming Club, they were going to do their Sunflower Children's Hospice fundraiser, the Swimathon. It was to take place tomorrow in Castlebar Swimming Club, but it's been postponed because of that bereavement. And we will let you know when that has been rescheduled. I was also asked to mention that the 25 car drive in Clogher tonight has been cancelled as a mark of respect due to a bereavement. So no car game tonight in Clogher. Good morning to a wonderful and thoughtful daughter. Her name is Leisha Holmes. Leisha, good morning and a happy birthday today from Mum, Dad and all the Gahan family. They want to wish you all the very best. Next on our special broadcast today, Dr. Brian Penny. Brian is a neuroscientist and a resilience specialist. He also works as an advisor and a business coach to some of Ireland's leading CEOs. He's got an incredibly interesting story to tell about his own life and how he came about becoming a neuroscientist and resilience specialist. So they always say, been there, done that, worn the t-shirt. Dr. Brian Penny has certainly done all of that. Brian, thanks for joining us. Good morning.
2: Good morning, Tommy. Pleasure to be here.
1: You were a heroin addict for more than 15 years. Let's go to that stage of your life first.
2: Yeah, it seems like the story of my life, my earlier life, is about addiction, Tommy. But really what it was struggles with mental health, panic attacks, disconnection from my own body, a want to escape from myself. That's what it was. So I turned to drugs to numb, to medicate myself. And what I'd done in turn, like obviously it helped in at the start with those challenging emotions, but it took me away from every emotion and I just ended up becoming very isolated, very disconnected from myself. And as a result of that, I became disconnected from everybody in my life. And that was the real story underpinning it. Disconnection, loneliness, isolation, and mental health challenges.
1: So what changed?
2: What changed? It was a near-death experience in 2013. I had a very, very violent seizure, which left me thinking I was brain damaged and forced me to look at the world in a different perspective. For the first time, I sought help. And really what it was a journey back to myself. I didn't realize that at the time, but I went to a detox facility. My phone was taken away. The worries of addiction, the debt was taken away. It was on a farm. I start reconnecting with other people, reconnecting with nature, but ultimately reconnecting with myself. But the real story behind it, Tommy, and I've only realized this in the latter years, the unconditional love of my mom and dad, my brothers and sisters, they were just absolutely amazing. And having that connection just gave me the foundations to go on a journey of recovery, education, and like I have a wonderful and incredible life today, full of connection and full of love.
1: What age were you in October 2013 when you had that seizure?
2: Yeah, I was 35.
1: Right. So that was the turning point. You then decided to go back to university, presumably as a mature student, to study the human mind of all things.
2: Yeah, I was fascinated. Like I had such an incredible experience in detox. That's a weird thing to say. It was like a perspective shift. It was a spiritual experience nearly just around being present and getting to know myself again. And I went to college. I'd done a degree in psychology to probably realize, why was I so broken? Why did I now feel so incredible? Because I really did feel incredible. And how can I teach other people about and give them what I had been gifted, I suppose. And I fell in love with education. Like, I really became obsessed with the human mind, and that degree turned into a master's and then a PhD in the Institute of Neuroscience in Trinity College. And I've sort of created programs around it. I go into schools, I go into prisons, I do work in the corporate work world. It's taken me all around the world to America and all. So it's been a phenomenal journey, and it's just really combining my lived experience with the academic expertise and giving people hope that they can change too.
1: You alluded to unconditional love of your parents and your immediate family. How much loneliness and isolation, however, did you experience, or did you experience any of that from them during your dark times?
2: Yeah, it's interesting, because the only relationship I was interested in was with heroin. And not that I wanted that relationship per se, that was the tool that took me away from the pain that I was experiencing. So I was so self-centered and focused on getting drugs to numb the pain that I wasn't even aware. Obviously, I wasn't consciously aware that I was so disconnected from people. And it was only when I sort of came around, like, it was really bizarre. I remember coming out of detox and treatment and thinking, very self-centeredly again, addiction can be a very self-centered game, but I was thinking, like, oh, it'd be like a parade for Brian, he's out. But nobody even knew I was in. That was the reality. My friends and my parents knew I was in there, but I had disconnected so much. And even my mom and my sister, like, it got to the stage where they tried to stay away from me. They asked me, like, don't be coming down to the house, because I was just causing so much pain. But because they loved me so much, they couldn't help themselves to bring me back into the life, into their lives. So that was sort of an ongoing challenge. But it was only when I got out, and it took time. Like, it wasn't straight away. I was very self-centered. It was about my education, me enjoying my newfound lust for life. But it was only over the years I just really connected with myself at a deeper level. And, like, I have amazing connections with my family today. Like, I don't make my mom cry anymore. I make her laugh, and we spend a lot of time with each other. And that's the gift I was given.
1: Two final questions. Do you believe, because you are a resilient individual, anybody who's gone through 15 years of heroin and come out the other side and then go back to university obviously has resilience. Do you believe resilience is something that you're born with, or something you can learn?
2: Oh, I think it's something that is learned. Like, 95% of it is learned. There's a bit of luck comes with it as well. Like you have to have. I was recently speaking to Peter McFerry on my podcast, and Peter actually said, like, the most important thing for someone suffering is that you have a shoulder to lean on. It's so important to have that human connection, to have some kind of support. So I had that. Now, my core driver of my addiction was anxiety and panic attacks. I've changed my relationship with anxiety, but what that also gifted me was an ability to see that the challenges of life are not what we need to run away from. That gave me a philosophy to lean into the challenges, because that's where the growth is. So today, I don't really think of the word resilience. I think of the word beyond resilience. So it's using the inevitable challenges of life as the fuel to learn and grow. So it's not that I'm resilient per se. I've reframed challenges to lean into them. And that's just become a mindset that I try to utilize today.
1: And in 1 minute, which is an impossible task, but for people listening right now who are feeling lonely and isolated, maybe going through mental health challenges, private family situations, what do you say to them?
2: What I would say is, like, just reach out to somebody. And this is the real challenge. Like, baby steps are the absolute key. Like, even put it on a page, write down on a page as the first step with yourself. What am I missing? What's going on? Try to journal on it and just try to reach out to someone, whether it's a friend, whether it's the Good Samaritan, someone anonymous like that. Reach out, make that first step, and you will be surprised that the care that people can shine back at you.
1: If listeners want to know more about you and your story, how can they find out?
2: The best way, Tommy, so I have a new podcast called Change is Possible, and I've had some phenomenal conversations on that around reinvention, change, connection, multiple different things. And then my website is just brianpenny.com, and Instagram, you'll find me on there as well.
1: And by the way, that's P-E-N-N-I-E.
2: It is indeed.
1: Doctor. Did you ever think you would be called a doctor one day?
2: No, I still find it very strange. It doesn't sit very well with me for some reason. I need to reflect on that and own it.
1: Thanks so much for joining us this morning, Brian.
2: Thank you.
1: And you're welcome back to the programme. We're live here in the Dolman Centre in Bournemouth. Actually, a few people are asking, would love to attend. This texter says, I attend a psychiatrist in Roscommon. Do I have to be from Mayo? We'll double check that with Marie. But I think logistically getting from Roscommon to Ballinlough might be an issue. But we'll certainly check that out. Loads and loads of your calls. And I think it's important we go through some. This texter says, I suffer from depression and have done for over 40 years. I'm on medication to this day and I've been hospitalised in some bad places and been in some dark spaces. But for years, I've always said hello and I smile to anybody I meet, even if I don't know them or no matter what race or creed they are. But I find that they do answer back or smile and it makes me feel good straight away. But then some, sadly, always ignore me. However, it's a great show today. I'm delighted you're talking about resilience in the context of loneliness and isolation. And I do wish you all the very best and thank you very much indeed for getting in touch. Tony says, and you know this is so true, the places where we used to socialise, a lot of them are gone, particularly for maybe elderly people living in rural society, the pub, which was a great place to mix and relax by the fire. But sadly, that has now transpired to be something that is just a figment of our imagination. So few rural pubs remain, says Tony, and it's such a shame. Next on our special programme here from Ballinlough, I'm joined by Damien Evans. Damien is the coordinator of Youth Reach in Ballinlough. And lots of you will know that Youth Reach is a wonderful organisation and it caters for young people who have dropped out of mainstream education and it offers them an alternative. Thanks for coming in, Damien. Good morning.
3: Good morning, Tony. Thanks for having me.
1: Just get your mic on there. How are you doing?
3: Yeah, I'm well, thanks.
1: Good. You're 18 months in the job. How's
3: That's
1: it going?
3: Right. Yeah, great. It's a really rewarding job working in Youth Reach, working with the young people. It's a small team. We have about 11 teachers and staff there. And we have 32 young people aged between 15 and 21 who have come to us for a variety of reasons and to be able to support them.
1: And when you say a variety of reasons, is it because it's sometimes due to just not fitting into another school? Is it because they couldn't gel with students? Did they find it academically too difficult? Is it a combination?
3: I think people would be surprised to hear, or maybe they wouldn't, but each young person has their own story. And so we have, say, for example, young people that are on the spectrum, that mainstream education was difficult for them in terms of big class sizes and noise and just they're unable to get that extra support that they needed. We have young people who were homeschooled and then when the time came that finished, they wanted to get a leaving cert applied in our case, but they didn't feel like they'd be able to walk into a regular school. We have members of the travelling community who perhaps for many reasons, the travelling nature or that they didn't go to primary school very much and just attendance and all those sorts of things. So we have those young people. We have young people who have been given asylum in Ireland and maybe here unaccompanied. And so mainstream education was difficult for them to step into. So all those reasons, mental health, struggling in school, maybe discipline, behavioural issues, substance abuse, you know, the whole story. Yeah.
1: Are you finding young people to be resilient? Jenna Walsh was saying that she believes young people are really resilient when it comes to dealing with things like loneliness and isolation. Do you find the same thing?
3: Young people are resilient. The people that come to us would often have a reason that perhaps they're struggling in some way. They've been struggling at least in mainstream school and a large part of our job is to give them that confidence in themselves, that resilience that even though they may not have succeeded in some sort of exams, that there's a place that they can succeed and we help them to succeed in our setting. They're always surprise you with their resilience, but at the same time you can see that they need support as well and they need many types of support, you know.
1: Yeah, Marie was saying earlier on about how when people come to the Dolman Centre they blossom, they come in, you know, rather introverted within themselves, not particularly conducive to conversation, and then within a couple of months they're a completely different person. Do you find the same with youth?
3: Yeah, reach? when you see that, and again, each person is different. But when you see someone coming in and they're hardly speaking to anyone, and then, you know, 18 months later, they're chatting to people in the hallway and holding conversations and really engaged and excited about something. It's very rewarding.
1: What about students who maybe don't gel in youth reach straight away? What kind of facilities are there for them?
3: Well, we've got small class sizes. We have a good teacher rate, student ratio. So, and then we have a counsellor that comes in on Tuesday, and we have a lot of signposting then to further mental health association, to further mental health helps, and we're available to them to talk. We're not so large that people go unnoticed. If someone's by themselves, we've got that time to have a chat to them, to talk to them ongoing on a basis. Yeah. So we try to help them with that.
1: And in cases where maybe you notice somebody is maybe going through a tough time but haven't come forward or volunteered to talk about their issues, do you have to be sensitive and give them the space and time to come to you? Or if you feel so worried that they aren't coming to you, do you go to them?
3: It's always a mix. The teachers talk to one another. We notice people. We talk, you know, our formal meetings or our informal meetings. And we have, you noticed, you know, whoever today, he was like that yesterday. He was like that in my class. You might, so, you know, I'll take the opportunity to see how he's going. Like this campaign, hello, how are you? You know, that works really well as a starting point and on an ongoing basis. And then you say, oh, are you going to go down and see Mary, our counsellor, today? And they might say, oh, I'm not really in the mood. And say, oh, she doesn't have anyone there. Why don't you pop down and see her? And, talk to their parents and everything that we can do to try to get that support around them. It's difficult sometimes. Yeah. And then sometimes it's a big success story and sometimes it's a longer journey.
1: Finally and briefly, do you think that mental health is still taboo to talk about?
3: Oh, much less so, thanks to the good work of mental health associations. You know, it's much easier, and people acknowledge that it's common, and I think everyone knows that it's common. And so when someone is suffering from mental health, if someone needs to leave the room because they're upset, it's not a big deal anymore in our classrooms anyway. And so that's a really good sign.
1: And if people want to know more about Youth Reach in general, there is a website.
3: There's a website. They can, there's my phone numbers on the website. They can give us a call and hopefully...
1: That's youthreach.ie?
3: Youthreachballinagh.ie.
1: Okay, youthreachballinagh.ie. Lovely to talk to you, Damien.
3: Thank you very much, Tommy.
1: The accent is I'm trying to figure it out and I'm not getting anywhere. Where are you originally from?
3: I'm from Perth, Australia. I've been here about 26 years now.
1: And no good getting rid of you.
3: No getting rid of me.
1: Okay, lovely to talk to you. Thanks,
3: Tommy.
1: Damien Evans there, coordinator of Youth Reach in Ballina, discussing young people there, their resilience and the supportive community spaces that they offer. It's Hello, How Are You Day? And you know, the word hello spelled H-E-L-L-O. H is for say hello and ask how are you. E is for engage with the person. L is for actively listen to the person. The other L is learn about the person and how they are feeling. And the O is give them the time to talk through options. So next time you say hello, now you'll know what it means. And today is Hello, How Are You Day. We're asking you, if you're out and about today, say hello to people, whether they're strangers or people in your own family circle, or pick up the phone or send a text and just say hello, how are you, to somebody today.
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1: Just to remind you as well as Youth Reach being in Ballina, they're also in Kilchemaw and in Ballinrobe, and they do an absolutely phenomenal service. Now, hello to Brian from Chancery in Thurlough. Brian, good morning and happy birthday, Grandad Brian. And that's from Leah and Dylan. Hope you have a good day today. Hello to Brenda Walsh Grealis from Thurlough. Happy birthday today. Now, today actually is Brenda's birthday. We know about Brenda. Sadly, she's still in hospital with that perm disease, but it's her birthday today. Now, unfortunately, we won't be able to get to play a song from Brenda on the programme, but we want to wish her the happiest of birthdays today. I know it's a tough time for Brenda and the family at the moment, but we are thinking of Brenda on her birthday today. Tommy, would you please wish Christy Rowland a very happy birthday today? He's also retiring from AIR. So congratulations, Christy. Birthday and retirement all in the one day wrapped up. Have a great day to you from all your work colleagues and also from all of your family. We've got a news update next.
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1: Sterling, you're up to date on Midwest for this Friday morning, the 15th day of May. Good morning to Pat O'Hara. Pat is in Kilbride in Clare. Good morning, Pat, and a very, very happy birthday to you today from all your neighbours. I know Pat well, and we wish him all the very, very best. So well done, Pat. Another candle on the cake there for Pat. And another lady that I want to mention this morning from Mount Assumpta in Ballina is Mary Reddington. Hello, Mary. Congratulations and a happy birthday to you today. You're a wonderful friend, and that is from Anne. So happy birthday, Mary. A lovely lady from Mount Assumpta in Ballina. And now we go to Claire Morris to say good morning to a wonderful grandnephew, Harry Creeby from Kilbeg in Claire Morris. Six today. Congratulations from Gerard, and also Gary Adine, Nana and Grandad Creeby, as well as Nana Bridie and all the Creebys and all the McLaughlins. So have a great day today. That's Harry Creeby on his birthday today. Just to remind you, there are some traffic disruptions this morning at the Drumconlin Industrial Estate on the Moaning Road in Castlebar. This is because of road resurfacing works. And we got a call in from Jackson Metal Recycling and Engineering, just saying that if you need to visit Jackson's, ring ahead and they'll do their best to accommodate you. So that's a message in from Jackson Metal Recycling and Engineering. Happy birthday to Brian. We mentioned him earlier from Chancery in Thurlough. Brian, happy birthday. This comes in with love from all the family. Today we are live from the Dolman Clubhouse in Ballina as part of our news reporting scheme administered by Commission Naman. And we're here today to talk about our series of loneliness and isolation and resilience. And we'll be talking to lots of other people here on our live panel. But first, here's Theresa Kane from Mental Health Ireland with today's message, which is all about the day that it is. Hello, how are you, Dave?
8: Sociologist Ray Oldenburg described the importance of what he called the third place. Not home and not work, but the shared spaces where community naturally happens. Libraries, cafes, sports clubs, parks, community centres. Places where people can simply meet, talk and feel part of something larger than themselves. Research consistently shows that communities with stronger social connection experience better mental and physical health outcomes. Loneliness, meanwhile, has been linked to increased stress, poorer sleep, and reduced well-being overall. The challenge in modern life is not simply busyness, it is fragmentation. Many people move between work and home with very little meaningful connection in between. Over time, isolation can quickly become normalized. That is why local events and community conversations matter. Not because they solve everything instantly, but because they create openings. A shared coffee, a conversation card, a moment where somebody feels less invisible. The philosopher Aristotle believed human beings are social by nature. Modern neuroscience largely agrees. We are shaped in relationship. And sometimes well-being begins with the simple reminder that we do not have to carry life entirely alone. So come out this morning and support the Hello, How Are You campaign in Ballina. You'll get a warm Hello, How Are You welcome. This is Teresa from Mental Health Ireland, reminding you that your mental health is just as important as your physical health.
1: So today we are live at the Dolman Clubhouse in Ballina. It's a mental health charity. It operates social-supported community-based centres for individuals with a primary mental health diagnosis. And one of the ladies who attend the Dolman Clubhouse on a regular basis is Katrina Hennigan, a very proud Ballina lady. Good morning, Katrina.
0: Good morning. How are you?
1: I am well. Hello. How are you?
0: I'm great. I'm great.
1: So when were you diagnosed with mental health issues?
0: About 37 years ago. Yeah, I had a huge breakdown, a mental breakdown. I was in bed for about a year and a half, and I didn't know at the time. I was attending a psychiatrist in Clare Morris, who was over Castlebar Mental Health, and she told my parents that I was so ill, it was nearly too late to get me better. You know, so I really didn't get out of bed for about a year and a half, only to wash myself. You know, I was that sick, you know.
1: And what changed, Katrina?
0: Well, I suppose the desire to get up and just be normal in life, you know, really, really. But when it all changed was there was a Dolman previously behind the old community centre where that used to be, and I used to go there, and now I'm coming since it opened here in Bourness Up, you know, and they have changed my life totally. I mean, In the last 10 years, sometimes I was so sick, I didn't even want to get out of bed and be normal at all, you know. But I get such support and love here that I live for the Dolman. If I didn't have that, I know my life wouldn't be anything as good as it is, you know.
1: Do you still experience days of loneliness?
0: I do, of course. I do, of course.
1: And how do you approach those days?
0: Well, I get up. I do with a couple of things I have to do at home, and I come straight to the Dolman. Yeah, I do, because there's such love here and protection and care. We're all like one big family, you know. And since Marie Brennan took over, the changes have been fabulous, fabulous. And then the staff are amazing, and I don't say that lightly. Kira Moore and Anne Mahan, Roaches Terrace, you know, staff members who are also some of my best friends, you know.
1: You're very open about your diagnosis.
0: Yeah, and I wasn't, because I hid it for years. But the Dolman helped me come to terms with so much that I couldn't come to terms with myself. The love and support and the kindness shown, you know, and the care given to me here. You know, it's been absolutely life-saving.
1: Did you blame yourself?
0: Of course I did. Of course I did. But I was in such a situation when I was a teenager. I was extremely suicidal, and I hated everybody, especially myself, you know, and just had no social skills whatsoever and didn't know how to talk about what I was going through, you know. But the Dolman here in Bourness Up has totally changed all that. It has given me a totally new lease on life, where I look forward to getting up now, where I couldn't even get out of the bed before.
1: You're married?
0: I am married. I have a wonderful husband. Anybody else would have thrown me out 20 years ago. Joseph Hinnigan from Abbey Court. Yeah, he's been wonderful to me.
1: And apart from going out daily as much as possible to come up here,
0: yeah,
1: has your social life got better? Do you go out other than that?
0: Well, we don't go out a lot. We're just content to chill out together at home, you know. And just help each other out, you know, and just be there for each other. I mean, nothing's perfect. It doesn't always happen like it should, you know.
1: Yeah, but that's life.
0: But that's life, yeah. You know.
1: Yeah, you come across now as being a very resilient person.
0: Yeah, I am. Yeah, but a lot of it is due to a lot of people who've been in my life, you know, and have helped me and been so sympathetic, you know, but especially because of the Dahlman here.
1: You love to talk about mental health.
0: I do, of course.
1: Do you find that sometimes, though, people steer away from talking about it to you?
0: Oh, they do. They do. They say, you know, it's not stigmatized at all. But with some people, it is still very stigmatized. You know, they don't want to know if you tell them what's happening to you. Where it's never been a case like that in the Dahlman, you know.
1: What message would you give, Katrina, this morning to people who are out there, maybe not specifically with a mental health crisis in their lives, but maybe just going through a tough time, regardless of what age they are? What would you say to them?
0: I would say talk to anybody you can. Don't hide it. Don't stay in a rut. Just talk about it. And I would appeal to anybody that had a mental condition like me. I was schizoid affective disorder. Now, in the meantime, I have been one of the lucky ones. I am cured. But I still come to the Dahlman because it gives me such hope in my life, you know. And, you know, nothing is always permanent. You can slip and slide no matter how cured you are, you know. But to have love and to talk and to, you know, just try and keep your self-esteem intact. But as my doctor, Pat Durkin, said to me at the time, and I can never thank him enough, you know, talk.
1: So well said and so powerfully said as well. So you don't worry now about the future?
0: At times I do worry, but not really. Yeah. Not really, no. I know if I'm overwhelmed and I come here, then, you know, things always... they always give me far more hope than I had to begin with. Yeah. I would appeal to anybody like me with a mental condition to come down onto the Dahlman. It will change their lives in so many ways.
1: You're a very inspiring lady.
0: Thank you very much.
1: You really are. And thank you, Katrina, for sharing your story so openly and honestly.
0: And thank you for being so wonderful, Tommy.
1: Not at all.
0: We really need to speak about these things more. Thank you so much.
1: That is Katrina Hennigan here from Ballinall. Katrina is one of the people who come here all of the time. And she is beautifully coordinated, dressed today. Brown is the colour apparently this season. So you're ahead of the posse.
0: And your
1: hair is fantastic as well, by the way.
0: Thank you.
1: Thanks for coming in, Katrina.
0: Thank you.

0: Yes, I think there's a time in life when we feel particularly aware of how disconnected we are, how isolated we are from other people, and we can feel very lonely. And that, to me, is in adolescence. It happens throughout our life, but it hits us hard. It hits many adolescents very hard. And they all feel that they're the only one that feel that way, but actually they're all feeling a bit peculiar inside their own head, and that they're different to other people, and that they're not connected. And one of the great joys of adolescence is when they meet somebody who seems to get them, and they can talk about the music they love, and this person loves the same music, and they connect. And when we connect, there's a deep desire in all of us to connect deeply with another human being, because when we connect, we feel a sense of identity. We begin to experience ourselves much more clearly, and we're kind of more likely to feel okay about ourselves, particularly when we're accepted and loved by somebody else. So that connection is what we're looking for. And I would say it's so important that our mental health is really as good as our interpersonal health, you know, as is how connected we are, how open and honest we are with other human beings, that's the measure of our mental health. And when we don't have that connection, we feel a profound loneliness, which is nature's way of prompting us to go out and create those connections, because we need connections to survive. We just don't do it on our own.
1: It sounds simple to say to somebody, hello, how are you? And today is Hello, How Are You Day. Why is it that the human psyche finds it difficult sometimes, particularly if it's somebody we don't know, to actually say that small word, hello?
0: Because the moment I say that word, I feel vulnerable. I feel aware that this person could actually, in that moment, reject me. They could go cold, they could look at me, they could think I'm odd or peculiar. So to say hello is to risk being vulnerable. And I think that in order to connect, we have to risk being vulnerable. In order for me to connect with you, or you with me, or with anybody else, we need to share.